0: on. We'll tell you all of the storylines you need to pay attention to after the All-Star break. 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
1: 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They're down to the final four at the World Cup. Wednesday, England and Argentina, France and Spain coming up on Tuesday. Top four seeds advancing to FIFA's version of the final four. Argentina with a 12-game unbeaten streak at the World Cup. ESPN analyst Julian Loren.
2: We saw character, and that's probably the most important at this stage of the tournament. You need to win whatever way you win. Yes, it was again a bit underwhelming, especially with Messi being quite quiet for the Messi that we've seen so far in this World Cup. But you find a way of winning, and that's what they've done. And yeah, they probably will have to step up the level a little bit and raise the level for the semi-final against England. But for now, they find a way of winning. They find a bit of magic. This time was from Julian Alvarez with a lovely winning goal, the second one. Before it was Messi, you had Romero. They always find a way. But the personality, the character that the world champions are showing, I think is really important right now.
1: England and Argentina will meet on Wednesday in Atlanta, Georgia. Before we get to that one, Tuesday is the matchup between France and Spain. Can France actually win this one? ESPN analyst Hercules Gomez.
3: Many think it would be an upset, but would it be really an upset if the European champions, a team that's undefeated in 35 games, beat a team that they've beaten already twice in a row, that they've made look somewhat mediocre in those games? Would it really be an upset? Yes, it would. Let me tell you why. This French national team is playing on a level that I've not seen since probably 2002 with the Brazilian national team, and they have more stars. Listen to what I am telling you. Brazil had R9. Brazil had Rivaldo. Brazil had their two fullbacks that are world beaters. And yet this French national team, that front five, and I can go on to maybe six, is as good as I've ever seen in the World Cup. I do think it would be an upset. This French national team, if they strike first, it forces Spain to chase the game, commit numbers, and then it's over. That said, 36 games unbeaten. The last time they had an unbeaten run in like that, it was Confederations Cup at the hands of the U.S. men's national team. So they are beatable, and this French national team can definitely beat them.
1: France and Spain meeting on Tuesday. That one will be in Arlington, Texas, FIFA's version of the Final Four. SportsCenter All Night, ESPN Radio, WNBA on Sunday in Las Vegas. Fever, Aces, relatively one-sided.
4: Caitlin, left elbow, fadeaway, jackpot, 86-64. Number 22 gives the Fever a 22-point lead in Vegas.
5: Come on, because I'm feeling 22, too.
4: Oh, tenacious offensive rebound, bounce pass to Timpson, right post. She dribbles it outside, 8 on the shot clock, hand off to number 8. Cunningham, sidestep, launches again. Good, again, Cunningham. Cooking the Show Me State native, showing out.
1: It was on 107.5 The Fan. The Fever with a 109-75 rout of the Aces. 34-point win. Ties their largest margin of victory against the Aces franchise in series history. And a 34-point margin of victory in 2003 as well. For the Aces, largest margin of defeat this season. 82-point swing between Saturday's 48-point win over the Mercury and Sunday's 34-point loss. Largest point differential from one game to the next in WNBA history. 109-75, Fever with the win for Indiana. Their 8th 100-point game this season, breaking a tie with the Aces for the most in the WNBA. Tempo in front of another large crowd, getting past the Liberty.
6: And it's now 55 seconds left in the fourth. Downhill, Savoli.
1: It was on TSN. Tempo, a 93-91 win, snapping a season-long four-game losing streak. The Tempo outscoring the Liberty 28-2 on fast break points. The game was played at the Bell Center in Montreal. Attendance almost 13,000 after they broke the regular season record with almost 21,000 fans on Friday. Also had a matchup on Sunday between the Mystics and the Storm.
7: And more. Now Citron. Good help from Heidemann there. Get something off. Two on the shot clock. Inside.
8: tight end Austin with 0.1 seconds left. Gives Washington the 4-point lead, and that is the biggest of the game.
1: NBA TV, Mystics, the 84-79 win over the Storm, which sees Seattle fall to 6-19 on the season. Ties their second-worst 25-game start to a season in franchise history, 84-79 with the loss. As for the Wings against the Sky,
9: it's Pickers going in. No contact, doesn't matter. It's buckets made by Paige Pickers.
10: Yeah, it's go time in the fourth quarter for number 5 in blue.
1: Saw it on ESPN as the Wings beat the Sky 96-91. Paige Pickers, 22 points, 11 assists.
11: All right, Paige, you, LaRue, and Jess Shepherd all had double-doubles today. What is it like having that complete team performance?
12: It's really fun to play basketball that way, where we got two starting fives and we feel like everybody 1 through 15 can contribute to winning basketball. Different people step on different nights depending on the matchup and what we need at that given moment. And they stepped up and played really huge minutes. This is a great matchup for Lee, and she shows up every single time.
11: Now your 5th win in a row. What's been the most consistent thing about these victories for you?
12: I think our fight and our resilience, our ability to respond to other teams' runs and what other teams bring. We got to be better on the defensive end, but by the time the fourth quarter starts, I think we have an ability to always find a way and learn through the mistakes, learn through the good and the bad throughout in the game, and really just stick with it and stay together.
11: About 3.5 minutes, there was an and one where Jess Shepherd hit a tough shot. She looked right at you to have that communication. What did she say, and what does it bring when she can make energy plays like that?
12: I think she just said good screen. Just for us to play off of each other, us to set a lot of inverted screens, us to play two-man, us to play within the flow of the offense, and just to have that chemistry with an amazing basketball player and an amazing human being. It's really fun to play that way, and that's how we feel about every single one of the people on our team. We just really love playing together. We love playing and being around each other.
1: Second double-double of the season. We saw it Saturday night. It went south quickly. That's next. It's ESPN Radio.
0: 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Power surge is detected in Philadelphia. It's the 2026 Home Run Derby with a new format. 20 swings in round one, 15 in round two in the finals. Home on your last swing, you keep launching.
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3: This is the Pigskin Preacher, bringing you the word. Michigan signed a wide receiver in the portal named Jamie French, except his name is spelled F-F-R-E-N-C-H. Yeah, you're thinking, Pigskin, I don't give two F's about some guy from Texas now at Michigan. Well, I hear you, but I'm thinking about spelling Pigskin with two P's. 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
1: 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Been some movement in the NBA this summer. Switching teams. Ja Morant, for example, now in Portland. Says it's going to be a fresh start there if he can shake his past.
2: I mean, obviously, I've done, you know, what I've done in the past, but it's been addressed and handled already. So I don't see why, you know, years later, that's still the topic when nothing happened since, you know. And I felt like if I was that guy, y'all wouldn't be talking to me now. I wouldn't be here.
1: Ja Morant looking for a fresh start with the Blazers. Then there's the pursuit of LeBron James. And yes, the Cavs are in the discussion. Their coach, Kenny Atkinson.
3: Listen, this is an exciting time for us, right? Like, we're in the mix for, the greatest player of all time.
4: That guy.
3: My personal opinion. So it's exciting, right? Like, man, I think you're nervous, but we understand how it is. You know, he's obviously has earned that right to take his time. Obviously, family plays a big part of it. But I know the state of Ohio, man, that there's something special there.
1: But they do have competition, say the Warriors, especially when LeBron and Draymond Green vacation together in Puerto Rico.
5: And us being brothers, I'd be remiss if I don't take the opportunity to throw my pitch in there. You know, I'd be crazy if we're together for X amount of days and at no point am I like, yo, we need to chop it up. Like, what the hell going on? What are we doing? And so there's that. Of course I did that. And of course the pitch was crazy. I think I'm pretty decent at it. Does it change anything? Does it make anything happen? I don't know. I hope so. With the things that I shared in it, I believe it definitely is going to make the brain work a little bit. You know, if I don't think there's a decision that's been made, but say if there was, it'll make you think twice about it, you know? And so that's that. But we wasn't going to hang out for a recruitment pitch.
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6: Now the infield in, 1-1 pitch, in the air to right center. That'll get the run home at least. Varsho back onto the warning track, reaches up to make the catch. Bowen tags and scores, and the stolen base is set up to rally. Padres back ahead, it's 5-4.
1: Padres taking the lead in the eighth inning with a couple of runs in that eighth, a plus 41 run differential in the eighth inning or later. 97-1 the fan. Padres beat the Blue Jays 8-4. As for the Guardians,
6: here's the pitch.
1: Oh,
6: and that swung
1: there
6: on
1: we
6: and
1: go.
6: Launched high and deep to right. Gone. Home run to Lauder. Second missile. Level. 5-1 Guardians.
1: They go on to a 5-2 win. WTAM. Guardians' second sweep in 12 all-time series against the Marlins, first since 2016 in Cleveland. As for the top sounds from Sunday, let's bring in John Ryder. John?
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8: Thanks, Jay. We begin with baseball, the final Sunday before the All-Star break, and the Diamondbacks with an impressive sweep of the Dodgers in L.A. 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
9: The 2-2. Swinging a high fly ball into left center field. Going back, Paez looking up, and it's gone! Tim Tawa adds the insurance. A solo blast in the ninth, and the Diamondbacks lead 5-3.
0: Number 4.
8: Cubs' big free agent signing has been playing much better of late. Alex Bregman with his second home run in as many games and a win at Cincinnati. A call on the Cubs radio network.
10: And here comes the 0-1. Bregman is a high fly ball deep left. Wade back at the track near the wall. Gone! Three-run home run, Alex Bregman. And the Cubs have broken it open. They're up 8-4 over the Reds here in the seventh.
0: Number 3.
8: The Yankees complete the sweep of the Nationals in D.C., and they get it done again late on this Ben Rice three-bagger in the eighth on the YES Network.
11: Fly ball, left center, Cruz back. He's on the track. He's at the wall. He can't make the play, and it bounds back in.
4: Grisham. He'll score. Rice is at third with a two-run triple. And his great first half continues as he gives the Yankees the lead.
0: Number two.
8: And we have a walk-off to wrap up the Astros-Rangers series. 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
12: Here's the pitch. And a ground ball back off Hader's glove. Up the middle. Base hit. Here comes Langford and the ball game's over. The Rangers have walked off the Astros on a sharp ground ball single up the middle by Brandon Nimmo.
0: Number one.
8: And Jay, our top sound is from the All England Club as Yannick Sinner looks to make it back-to-back Wimbledon titles. Chris Fowler with the call on ESPN.
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8: Yannick Sinner, first man to win a major after starting the fortnight with a five-setter. First to do it since Rafa Nadal at the French Open in 2011. As for this one, 10 straight wins in finals dating to Beijing. In 2025, his last loss in the finals, 2025 U.S. Open against Carlos Alcaraz. As for this win?
14: Yeah, amazing. Amazing achievement from my side. Very tough match today against Sasha. Felt like both very high level because it was not easy to play. It was very dusty, breezy. So very happy. And, of course, standing here again as champion means a lot to me.
8: 44th win this season, 100th major match win overall. Straight ahead, not what they were expecting going into the All-Star break. SportsCenter All Night continues. It's ESPN Radio.
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8: The Red Sox keep their streak going in Queens.
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26: 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Good, again.
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1: 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The top two were playing for the top spot on grass. The top four are the ones remaining when the World Cup returns to action on Tuesday with the first of the semifinals. Major League Baseball returns to the diamond technically on Tuesday with the All-Star Game. Monday, Home Run Derby, of course. Then the game on Tuesday.
4: Here's the windup. And the 0-2 pitch, swing and a miss. He got him. And
27: there's a good start.
4: Rodriguez's troubles against lefties continue. That's the ninth strikeout for Sanchez, and he's gotten Andy Rodriguez three times.
1: All right, before WIP in Philly, hearing a lot of that this season, and now Christopher Sanchez of the Phillies will be starting in the All-Star game in his home ballpark. He'll take the mound for the National League. Sanchez 11-4, an ERA of 2.62 this season. He's third in the majors with 144 strikeouts. Of course, he had that streak of 50 and two-thirds scoreless innings. Certainly a highlight of the first part of the season thus far. He's starting for the National League, for the American League.
28: The kick and the 1-2 pitch. He struck him out. 99 down the middle, and he's through eight innings with no hits allowed. 7-0 Blue Jays on to the ninth.
1: Sportsnet 590, the fan. Dylan Cease will be the American League starter. He's 6-4, an ERA of 2.56 for Toronto. Nearly threw his second career no-hitter last Wednesday against the Giants. Wound up being broken up in the ninth inning. Cease will be the first Toronto pitcher to start the All-Star game since Roy Halladay in 2009. Meanwhile, New York manager Aaron Boone says the Yankees' Cam Schlittler was not planning to pitch in the All-Star game. But then hours later, Boone said the righty could be available after all. Given the time frame, there wouldn't be any replacement plan for the American League roster if he was not going to pitch. So Home Run Derby later tonight, 8 o'clock Eastern, All-Star Game Tuesday, our coverage, 7 o'clock Eastern. You'll hear it all here on ESPN Radio. With this being All-Star Week, that meant Sunday marked the end of the first chunk of the season. We're technically past the halfway point. Teams with 95, 96, 97, even 98 games under their belts. 61 of those games have been wins for the Dodgers. Although not this weekend.
9: The 2-2. Swinging a high fly ball into left center field. Going back, Paez looking up, and it's gone! Tim Tawa adds the insurance. A solo blast in the ninth, and the Diamondbacks lead 5-3.
4: The pitch.
9: Swing and a miss. He got him! D-backs win. The Arizona Diamondbacks have come into Los Angeles. They have swept the L.A. Dodgers in L.A. for the first time in 9 years. The final today, 5-3. What a performance from this rebuilt D-backs bullpen. Wow!
1: Arizona Sports 98-7. First series sweep for Arizona against the Dodgers since a three-game series in April of 2018. Shohei Ohtani did have home run number 22 on the season, But the Dodgers are swept for the first time this season. They went into this weekend as the only team in baseball that hadn't been swept. Diamondbacks getting an insurance run at the top of the ninth, as we heard. Rockies would get a quick run in the first. Jack McCarthy with his second leadoff inside the park home run of the season. But the Giants would come back.
2: 1-1 pitch. There's a soft line drive over the infield. Base hit into left field. McCray's in to score. 3-1 Giants.
1: KNBR, John Miller with the call. Giants with that 3-1 win. Their 16th comeback win this season. Tied for the fewest in the National League. They scored twice in the eighth inning en route to that victory. Giants 41-55 this season. Their worst record entering the All-Star break since 2017. In Arlington, Rangers and Astros came down to one final swing.
5: Here's the pitch. And a ground ball back off Hader's glove. Up the middle. Base hit. Here comes Langford and the ball game's over. The Rangers have walked off the Astros on a sharp ground ball single up the middle by Brandon Nimmo.
1: 105-3 the fan, 6-5 the final for Nimmo. 3-for-5, 2 RBI, the walk-off single, his 7th career walk-off, his first since a year ago, August, when he was on the Mets. Rangers with their 4th walk-off win this season, the 2nd this month. But what about the hottest team going into the break? That would be the Red Sox, although they trailed the Mets 2-0 in the 9th inning.
6: Durant swings and he pops one up, shallow right. Benz charges in, Benz slides, and can't make the catch. Chang races in from third and scores, and the Red Sox have tied this game at 2.
1: So, to the 10th they would go.
7: Ziegler from the right side. Swings, drives one to left field. This will get the run home. Back goes Taylor. Turns, makes an over-the-head catch for the out, but no chance to get the run home. It's a sacrifice fly, and the Red Sox lead for the first time today, 3-2. The pitch. Swinging a bouncing ball to first. Grabbed by Montesario. 3 steps to the bag. It's over. The Red Sox have won it. They sweep the Mets. They sweep the trip. They go 9-0 on a road trip for the second time in their history. The first time since 1977. An improbable comeback win as they beat New York in 10 innings, 3-2. Can you believe it?
1: WEEI 93.7 FM, 3-2 the final. Red Sox get the win. 9-game win streak, their longest of the season. They're the first team in baseball history to enter the All-Star break on a win streak of 9 or more in consecutive seasons. As for the Mets, they led 2-0 in the 9th inning. They lose 3-2 in 10. They had won 130 consecutive games when leading by 2 runs or more going to the 9th inning. Offense bringing the Red Sox back to their win. In Detroit, it was Philly pitching that was dominant.
10: The count full, 3 balls, 2 strikes to Riley Green. Wheeler ready, the pitch. Swing and a miss, struck him out, blew him away. Fastball got him. It's his 10th strikeout of the day and his 26th double-digit strikeout game as a member of the Phillies.
1: He being Zach Wheeler. 6 innings of 2-hit ball, striking out 10. Sports Radio 94 WIP. Phillies get the 5-0 shutout of the Tigers. Zach Wheeler now 10-1. His 4th start of at least 6 innings and 2 or fewer hits this season. 3rd straight game with double-digit strikeouts, tied for the longest streak in his career. Tigers, meanwhile, shut out for the first time since June 6th. They've been shut out 6 times overall this season. Speaking of Michigan, SportsCenter All Night, ESPN Radio.
11: Write their name, Michigan, the 2026 Men's Basketball National Champions.
12: When you bring a group this talented together, it's never guaranteed, but for these guys to cut down the nets after all they sacrifice is pretty special.
1: Kind of a roller coaster over the past few years for Michigan athletics. Over the course of just the past 5 national titles in basketball, football, men's gymnastics, women's gymnastics. But there have been some scandals for the Wolverines as well. Overseeing the whole department, Ward Manuel, former Michigan football player. He's been the athletic director since 2016. This week, the university's regents will be meeting. A decision on Manuel's future is anticipated. ESPN's Adam Rittenberg.
22: The university could be finally releasing the results of the investigation into the athletic department, which obviously came after, you know, everything went down with Sharon Moore, the football coach, back in December, which is, the latest in a line of scandals and situations that you certainly don't want to have if you're a university. And so we waited for those results to come out. They may come out this week. There's a Board of Regents meeting scheduled for Thursday where those findings and Ward's future could be discussed. And so it could mean the end for Ward Manuel as the athletic director of his alma mater. He's led that department for a decade, and a lot has happened, a lot of good things, national championships in the two major sports of football and men's basketball, and recently a lot of challenging things like the Moore situation, like everything that happened with Connor Stallions and the sign stealing scandal. And so, pretty complicated, layered type of legacy there, but it could be coming to an end this week.
0: Adam, let's just for a second pretend that Ward Manuel, they do move on, right? That this does happen. How do you then view Michigan as an opportunity?
22: This is always going to be a sought after job. It's one of the most recognizable brands in American sports. It's an incredible university, an athletic department that's won championships in multiple sports and had success both on the men's and women's side. So it's incredibly appealing, great place to live. So it's not going to be a problem for them to get candidates, but I do think the cleanup part has to be front and center. I asked Ward Manuel a little bit about this at the Big Ten spring meetings in California about 6 weeks ago. Just the need for stability, the need for a period of time where Michigan isn't in the news for negative reasons, whether or not they're winning championships. And he acknowledged that that was important after what's happened on that campus here the last 4 or 5 years. So if indeed he isn't returning as athletic director, I do think that next person has to push that forward. And, they obviously spent a lot of money on this investigation that was done by a law firm here in Chicago. And, that you do that because you need to show your constituents, your public, your folks on campus that you're taking this seriously. And I think that also has to ring true with whoever they would hire if they do make a change.
1: Adam Rittenberg with Matt Fontana earlier here on ESPN Radio. Spokesman for the school telling ESPN they had nothing to report, declined further comment. SportsCenter All Night, ESPN Radio. Sunday at the All England Club, the men's championship matchup, the top two seeds taking center court, the two seed, Alexander Zverev, the top seed, Jannik Sinner.
13: Games had a match Sinner. 3 sets to 1. 6-7, 7-6, 6-3, 6-4.
24: Jannik Sinner's supremacy is again the story at Wimbledon. Pushed and tested, but unbreakable today.
1: We saw it on ESPN on Sunday. Sinner picking up his fifth major title, his first since Wimbledon a year ago. Overall, his 30th career singles title, second at Wimbledon, won it last year. Fifth man in the Open era to successfully defend titles at different majors before turning the age of 25. Sunday, defended that Wimbledon crown.
13: Jannik, congratulations. You just took a moment to look at center court. What was that feeling like holding this trophy again for the second time?
14: Wow, amazing, honestly. Lost of words in this moment because it's been so tough today. I was serving so, so well, especially in important moments, and tough one to lose the first set like this. And, I tried to stay there mentally, trying to maximize my potential. It has been quite physical also at some point, so I'm really, really happy about today's performance and holding this one more time. It means the world to me.
13: After a tough French Open, you had extra time to prepare for Wimbledon. How did you reset mentally to handle the pressure of defending your Wimbledon title?
14: Yeah, I mean, of course, not easy. But in the same time, I worked so hard, especially in Monaco. The days has been so, so long. And, if you win or lose the final, honestly, it's of course, it's better if you win, but in the same time, to stand, here on Sunday, it's an amazing feeling. A lot of pressure, of course, but really, really happy how I handled, these situations when coming into the tournament without any tournament or pre-tournament before. And it has been an amazing couple of weeks.
13: Last year when you won, you said it was the happiest day of your life. On the court, you said you don't take these moments for granted. It's the first major since that day. How much do you appreciate now when you win another one?
14: I appreciate the people I have around. I appreciate the understanding they have towards me, because I know that I ask them a lot, you know, and everyone has, you know, family at home, and you know, I always try to do my best, you know, when we are together. And for me, the most important days are the off days, you know, when we have free, and the practice days, because we put a lot of work in there. And, you know, to celebrate this kind of feeling at least one more time again, it's amazing. And for me, Wimbledon has always been, back in the days, the only tournament I've watched, tennis tournament, since I was 10, 11 years old. And now to win twice here, it means the world to me.
1: First man to win a major after starting an event with a five-setter since Rafa Nadal at the 2011 French Open. For Sinner, his 100th major match win. You heard him after the Wimbledon Championship with our Mary Jo Fernandez on ESPN. For Alexander Zverev, won the opening set in the final, which broke a 14-set losing streak against Sinner dating back to 2025, but ultimately he falls in the four-set match.
15: I think overall, compared to where I was last year, it's obviously a very different championship for me. And yeah, of course, I would have loved to lift the trophy, but he was better than me today, and he deserves to win.
1: Zverev falls in four sets. Jannik Sinner, Wimbledon champ for the second straight year. Dominating in Vegas. That's next. SportsCenter All Night continues. It's ESPN Radio.
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16: 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Uh-huh. He tore his ACL. The Kansas City Chiefs didn't make the playoffs. So what?
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19: This is the Pigskin Preacher bringing you the word. Michigan signed a wide receiver in the portal named Jamie French, except his name is spelled F-F-R-E-N-C-H. 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Well, I hear you. 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Well, then again, I'm so old, maybe one P is enough. Art imitates life. Double B's has two B's. 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Coffee, breakfast, lunch, snacks, drinks. 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
1: 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They're down to the final four at the World Cup Wednesday. England and Argentina, France and Spain coming up on Tuesday. Top four seeds advancing to FIFA's version of the Final Four. Argentina with a 12-game unbeaten streak at the World Cup. ESPN analyst Julian Loren.
8: We saw character, and that's probably the most important at this stage of the tournament. You need to win whatever way you win. Yes, it was again a bit underwhelming, especially with Messi being quite quiet for the Messi that we've seen so far in this World Cup. But you find a way of winning, and that's what they've done. And yeah, they probably would have to step up the level a little bit and raise the level for the semi-final against England. But for now, they find a way of winning. They find a bit of magic. This time was from Julian Alvarez with a lovely winning goal, the second one. Before it was Messi, you had Romero. They always find a way. But the personality, the character that the world champions are showing, I think is really important right now.
1: England and Argentina will meet on Wednesday in Atlanta, Georgia. Before we get to that one, Tuesday is the matchup between France and Spain. Can France actually win this one? ESPN analyst Hercules Gomez.
21: Many think it would be an upset, but would it be really an upset if the European champions, a team that's undefeated in 35 games, beat a team that they've beaten already twice in a row, that they've made look somewhat mediocre in those games? Would it really be an upset? Yes, it would. Let me tell you why. This French national team is playing on a level that I've not seen since probably 2002 with the Brazilian national team, and they have more stars. Listen to what I am telling you. Brazil had R9. Brazil had Rivaldo. Brazil had their two fullbacks that are world beaters. And yet this French national team, that front five, and I can go on to maybe six, is as good as I've ever seen in the World Cup. I do think it would be an upset. This French national team, if they strike first, it forces Spain to chase the game, commit numbers, and then it's over. That said, 36 games unbeaten. The last time they had an unbeaten run in like that, it was Confederations Cup at the hands of the U.S. men's national team. So they are beatable, and this French national team can definitely beat them.
1: France and Spain meeting on Tuesday. That one will be in Arlington, Texas. FIFA's version of the Final Four. SportsCenter All Night, ESPN Radio, WNBA on Sunday in Las Vegas. Fever, Aces, relatively one-sided.
23: Caitlin, left elbow, fadeaway. Jackpot, 86. 64, number 22, gives the Fever a 22-point lead in Vegas.
25: Come on, because I'm feeling 22, too.
23: Ball, tenacious offensive rebound, bounce pass to Timpson, right post. She dribbles it outside, 8 on the shot clock, hand off to number 8. Cunningham, sidestep, launches again. Good, again, Cunningham, cooking the Show Me State native, showing out.
1: It was on 107.5, The Fan. The Fever with a 109-75 rout of the Aces. 34-point win. Ties their largest margin of victory against the Aces franchise in series history. And a 34-point margin of victory in 2003 as well. For the Aces, largest margin of defeat this season. 82-point swing between Saturday's 48-point win over the Mercury and Sunday's 34-point loss. Largest point differential from one game to the next in WNBA history. 109-75, Fever with the win for Indiana. Their 8th 100-point game this season, breaking a tie with the Aces for the most in the WNBA. Tempo in front of another large crowd, getting past the Liberty.
26: And it's now 55 seconds left in the fourth. Downhill,
1: on TSN, Tempo, a 93-91 win, snapping a season-long four-game losing streak. The Tempo outscoring the Liberty 28-2 on fast break points. The game was played at the Bell Center in Montreal. Attendance almost 13,000 after they broke the regular season record with almost 21,000 fans on Friday. Also had a matchup on Sunday between the Mystics and the Storm.
26: Moore now sits wrong. Good help from Heidemann there. Better get something off. Two on the shot clock. Inside, and Austin with 0.1 seconds left. Gives Washington the 4-point lead, and that is the biggest of the game.
1: NBA TV, Mystics, the 84-79 win over the Storm, which sees Seattle fall to 6-19. On the season, ties their second-worst 25-game start to a season in franchise history, 84-79 with the loss. As for the Wings against the Sky,
2: it's Pickers going in. No contact, doesn't matter. It's buckets made by Paige Pickers.
5: Yeah, it's go time in the fourth quarter for number 5 in blue.
1: Saw it on ESPN as the Wings beat the Sky 96-91. Paige Pickers, 22 points, 11 assists.
6: All right, Paige, you lead the room. Jess Shepard all had double-doubles today. What is it like having that complete team performance?
7: It's really fun to play basketball that way, where we got two starting fives and we feel like everybody 1 through 15 can contribute to winning basketball. Different people step on different nights depending on the matchup and what we need at that given moment. And they stepped up and played really huge minutes. This is a great matchup for Lee, and she shows up every single time.
6: Now your 5th win in a row. What's been the most consistent thing about these victories for you?
7: I think our fight and our resilience, our ability to respond to other teams' runs and what other teams bring. We got to be better on the defensive end, but by the time the fourth quarter starts, I think we have an ability to always find a way. And learn through the mistakes, learn through the good and the bad throughout in the game, and really just stick with it and stay together.
6: About 3.5 minutes, there was an and one where Jess Shepard hit a tough shot. She looked right at you to have that communication. What did she say, and what does it bring when she can make energy plays like that?
7: I think she just said good screen. Just for us to play off of each other, us a lot of inverted screens, us to play two-man, us to play within the flow of the offense, and just to have that chemistry with an amazing basketball player and an amazing human being. It's really fun to play that way, and that's how we feel about every single one of the people on our team. We just really love playing together. We love playing and being around each other.
1: Second double-double of the season. We saw it Saturday night. It went south quickly. That's next. 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
6: 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Smalls?
7: Yes.
6: The list is out again. The updated 2026 QB list is out. What is this? Let me give you the background quickly. This is Jeremy Fowler. Kudos to him. We thank him for all the work he's done to give us all of this conversation during the course of the week. 2026 NFL training camps are on the horizon. And with that in mind, ESPN surveyed league executives, coaches, and scouts to help us rank the top 10 players at 11 different positions. This is the seventh edition of these annual rankings. Here's how it works. Voters gave their own top 10 players at a position. Then we compile results and rank candidates based on the number of top 10 votes, composite average, and dozens of interviews with research and film study to help from ESPN analyst Matt Bowen, as well as ESPN Research. More than 70 voters submitted a ballot at least one position, and in many cases, all positions. Additional voting and follow-up calls with those surveys contributed to placements. Okay, so I just want to make sure that people understand where this is. Are you ready?
7: I'm ready.
6: Top 10 QBs, as voted on by those ESPN survey, league executives, coaches, and scouts. Number one, Josh Allen.
7: No surprise there.
6: Number two, Patrick Mahomes.
7: Hmm.
6: Number three, Matthew Stafford. Number four, Joe Burrow.
7: Mm-hmm.
6: Number five, Lamar Jackson.
7: Five.
6: Number six, Dak Prescott.
7: Ooh.
6: Number 7, Justin Herbert. Number 8, Drake May. Number 9, Jared Goff.
7: Interesting.
6: And number 10, Caleb Williams, Chicago Bears. Whoa. Allen, Mahomes, Stafford, Burrow, Jackson, Prescott, Herbert, May, Goff, Williams. Michelle Smallman, your initial reaction to this top 10 list, best QBs 2026.
7: Josh Allen, appropriate at number 1. A little surprised to see Mahomes number 2 coming off the season that he had last year, but I'm assuming that all of these coaches, executives, scouts, talent evaluators are just deferring to Patrick Mahomes and the full body of work. Matthew Stafford, appropriate number 3 based on the unbelievable season he had last year. Burrow 4, I had Burrow 4 on my list. Lamar at 5 is very interesting to me, Evan. And I am reading through this now, and what is curious to me is we know that he is one of the most dangerous and dynamic runners at the quarterback position that the league has ever seen. But in Jeremy Fowler's piece, the people polled said that he's gotten better as a passer, which he has. Lamar has significantly improved as a passer. So if you're acknowledging that the part of his game that was, I don't want to say lacking, but that was at a deficit compared to his legs has gotten better, why 5? Why a 2-time MVP at 5? I also think it's very interesting that Jared Goff is at number 9, but that Caleb Williams is at number 10. I know he's coming off a remarkable season where they bounced back from 5 wins to having double-digit wins, winning the division and hosting playoff games. But I'm intrigued to see why Caleb would be 10 as opposed to other quarterbacks potentially in that division, Jordan Love.
6: So a lot, obviously, to digest here. Allen and Mahomes 1 and 2, I'm fine with that. Okay, go ahead.
7: I'm sorry, and it just occurred to me, Super Bowl champion Sam Darnold not on the list.
6: Yeah, he's on the honorable mention, along with Jaden Daniels, Jordan Love, Brock Purdy, Baker Mayfield, Trevor Lawrence, Jalen Hurts. Others receiving votes include Bo Nix, C.J. Stroud, and Daniel Jones, which, by the way, just quickly means no Aaron Rodgers, no Cam Ward, no Bryce Young, and for our show's sake, our adopted team, no Tyler Shuck on that list as well with the Saints. Now, Josh Allen and Patrick Mahomes have to be 1 and 2. The order can go back and forth. I would put Mahomes 1. Others would put Allen 1. That's your 1 and 2. That's it. But Lamar Jackson being 5 is ridiculous to me. We have done with Joe Burrow what we used to do with Aaron Rodgers. We have tried to convince ourselves that Aaron Rodgers was on the same level as Brady and Manning. And we used to code it with this: there's no more talented passer of the football than Aaron Rodgers. At least Aaron Rodgers won multiple MVPs. At least Aaron Rodgers won a Super Bowl.
7: Yeah, I don't think it's even fair to compare the two based on the accomplishments.
6: What I'm comparing is our approach towards the two. And that everyone wanted to believe Aaron Rodgers was on this higher level than he actually was. And now we have gotten there with Joe Burrow. There is no justification in my mind to put Joe Burrow above Lamar Jackson. Lamar Jackson is a more proven player in the NFL than Joe Burrow, and it's not close. I understand that Joe Burrow has been to a Super Bowl. I get it. He's got that over Lamar. He didn't win this Super Bowl. And Lamar has 2 MVPs. Could have won a 3rd pretty easily with the season he had. And Lamar Jackson being below Joe Burrow is absurd. And let me go further. I happen to love Dak Prescott. I think Dak Prescott is a really good player. In what world is Dak Prescott better than Jalen Hurts? Jalen Hurts is the most disrespected quarterback of any quarterback in the NFL. It's ridiculous. I'm walking in the supermarket yesterday. You know what? I looked up to my left, and what did I see? A big Wheaties box with Jalen Hurts on the cover. And I sat there with a smile and a smirk on my face because this guy is going to get everybody this year. Everybody has written this guy off. Oh, it's just A.J. Brown, Sirianni and Hurts. What's going on? Hurts' teammates don't like him as much as they like A.J. Brown. It's ridiculous that Jalen Hurts has been to 2 Super Bowls, has won a Super Bowl, and is this good and this accomplished in the NFL, and is not even on the top 10 list. You tell me. Dak Prescott is excellent. This is not a knock on Dak Prescott. He's not a better, more accomplished quarterback than Jalen Hurts. Justin Herbert? Everyone wants to say Justin Herbert is, you know, the prototype. Oh, he's got Mike McDaniel. It's going to be totally different. Cool. Are they going to win? Like, is winning part of this?
7: If winning is part of it, Jalen Hurts needs to be in the top 10.
6: Yeah, and he's not.

0: career. No, no. I said it's not a career achievement award per Jeremy Fowler on what he told these scouts, talent executives as they were voting. If it's not a career achievement award and you're not taking the total body of work into account and you're strictly looking at the past couple seasons, Patrick Mahomes has not been better than Josh Allen. And from a number standpoint, he's not been better than Lamar Jackson, who's number five.
1: I think we are at a point now. This is my overall theme. We are at a point now, more than any time in my recent memory, where we have no idea how to rank quarterbacks. Because it is not blatantly obvious, based on what you just said, to the masses. It was at a point for about two decades where we knew it was Brady and Manning. We just knew it, right? Okay, the Rodgers truthers wanted to get him in there. Breeze people wanted to get him in there. Roethlisberger people wanted to get him in there. All of them had a case as to why they could be number three at times. There was no case why they could be one or two. None whatsoever. None, and more none of why they could be one or two. I don't think we have any clue how to rank quarterbacks anymore. Because I'm looking at Patrick Mahomes saying, default, he's the best quarterback in the league. You're saying, look at the last couple of years, how banged up he is. His numbers are down from what they used to be. Josh Allen, awesome. No one's knocking Josh Allen. He doesn't win. He doesn't win at all. Lamar Jackson, two-time MVP, but he's lower than a guy in Joe Burrow who doesn't play full seasons, and we project out to be great. Matthew Stafford is number three. Matthew Stafford is the closest to, yeah, I get it. Like, that's the closest to, okay, he's really good in the regular season, won the MVP, he's won a Super Bowl. Like,
0: is he the most disrespected quarterback then?
1: No, because he's number three at 38 years old. No.
0: But you're coming off a career year where you won the MVP, you won a Super Bowl, your team could have won the Super Bowl last year. Many people have them favored to win the Super Bowl this season. The numbers have been there consistently throughout your career, and a guy who hasn't won and Josh Allen is above you? He should feel disrespected by that.
1: Jalen Hurts has 33 touchdowns last year, all in, and eight total turnovers. I'm combining passing and running. 25-6 touchdown interception ratio, eight rushing touchdowns, two fumbles lost. 33-8 touchdown to turnover ratio. That's pretty damn good, Smalls.
0: Mm-hmm.
1: Pretty damn good. And he's not even, and he's won a, like, again, I'm going back to a year that doesn't matter. But, you know, in this, won a Super Bowl. Outplayed Mahomes twice in a Super Bowl.
0: But if you're drafting quarterbacks and you have the number one overall pick and Josh Allen is on the board, you're telling me you're taking Jalen Hurts over Josh Allen?
1: I didn't say he should be one. He's not even on the top 10.
0: I understand, but I'm saying it's interesting how with some quarterbacks, Jalen Hurts, we're making the argument that he's a winner and so that should be weighted higher, but then the number one overall guy on this list has never won before.
1: What did I just say? We are as confused as to how to rank quarterbacks as we've been at any point in the last two decades. Jeremy Fowler is going to join us, who put this together in about 45 minutes. But we want to hear from you at 888-SAY-ESPN, 888-729-3776. That's the telephone number to join the show. Who was ranked too high? Who was ranked too low? Who should be on the list? Who shouldn't be on the list? Top 10 QBs, according to executives, coaches, scouts, ranked by ESPN.com. Out now. 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
0: Is this the end of Patrick Mahomes' inevitable run or the beginning of era two of his dominance?
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5: This is the Pigskin Preacher, bringing you the word. 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
7: 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The great Jeremy Fowler put it together. We'll talk to him in 45 minutes. If you're just tuning in, the list that just was released this morning, as voted on by coaches, executives, GMs, Josh Allen, Patrick Mahomes, Matthew Stafford, Joe Burrow, Lamar Jackson, Dak Prescott, Justin Herbert, Drake May, Jared Goff, Caleb Williams. In that order, add on Sports ESPN if you're listening on the radio and you want to follow along and have it on hand with you as we're talking about it. We posted it. Rob posted it there for us. You can see it. We're going to get to the calls now on this because a lot of people want to weigh in. It's wild on some of the ways that we go about this now in terms of our viewpoint of quarterbacks. I don't think we can figure out, does winning matter? Do stats matter? Do, like, our perception of the guy, i.e. Burrow, Mahomes, Herbert? No, because Burrow, Mahomes has winning in stats.
8: Yes, but we are deferring to him based on the past, not based on the present.
7: Okay, so then why, Dak, Burrow, and Herbert, why are they on there?
8: Your point. With each of these guys, we pick a different set of qualifications in order to judge them by.
7: That's my point.
8: I know.
7: I'm confused as to, and this is not on Fowler. This is on the voters, right? It's like, do you value stats? Do you value winning? Do you value accolades? Do you value just like what I'm going to say is, quote unquote, built in a lab guys like Herbert, mm-hmm. right? Like, oh, he looks like Burrow built in a lab. Cool. Does the lab do anything with them once they're done? Nick in Raleigh, listening on Sirius XM 80. Morning, Nick. Your reaction to the top 10 QB list.
9: Good morning, guys. That list is crazy if Patrick Mahomes is not on top. Listen, we've said for a while that Patrick Mahomes is the GOAT in waiting, right? Would Brady be on not number one when he was hurt? I mean, it just doesn't make sense that Patrick Mahomes is not number one. Everybody else, it probably doesn't matter because they don't win. Burrow doesn't win. Allen doesn't win. Lamar doesn't win. It should be Patrick Mahomes number one, and that's it.
7: I tend to agree with you, and thank you for the phone call. Smalls, you coined the GOAT in waiting.
8: Indeed, I did.
7: At least that call. Now, I know you don't agree with that call. At least that call is a methodology of.
8: Of course.
7: I'm going to value winning and then everything else.
8: If we're valuing winning, he's number one, no questions asked. No questions asked. If we're valuing winning, he's number one. Draw a line. There's a big gap. And then we'll talk about number two.
7: Guys like Jalen Hurts would be in there. Sam Darnold should now be in there. Stafford is properly in there, right? Like, but again, it's how you view it. Gordon in Georgia, listening on Sirius XM 80. Your reaction to the top 10 QB list out on ESPN.com.
10: Hey,
4: Hey, how's it going, guys? I think the list is definitely crazy to me. As we just mentioned with the last guy in Raleigh, winning has to be a factor. Patrick Mahomes obviously is number one. Jalen Hurts has to be number two. Josh Allen, in his last playoff, threw two interceptions and had three fumbles. And he's number one. That's your number one guy. He is equivalent to what James Harden, Dak Prescott, and Josh Allen are the James Harden of the NFL. Mm. They put up great regular season numbers. But in the postseason, I don't know what happens. Lamar Jackson's also included in that list as well when it comes to the James Harden comparison. These guys put these gaudy numbers up in the regular season, but in postseason play, they are not the same person. But for whatever reason, we keep ranking these quarterbacks and holding them to a top-tier list when you keep poo-pooing on Jalen Hurts. And I think that is insane. You have to also keep in mind that this man had a horrible offensive coordinator last year. And that also attributed to the play of the entire offense, not just Jalen Hurts. But you have to, yes, Patrick Mahomes is number one. Yes, he got hurt. Yes, he had a bad year, but he's still number one. And all know that.
7: I tend to agree with you. The James Harden thing is where you made the sound effect there, Smalls.
8: Well, I'm not going to assign that to Josh Allen because he's had some pretty impressive postseason performances. Has he broken through and gotten to and won a Super Bowl yet? No. But I don't think Josh Allen is comparable to James Harden when it comes to postseason play. I don't think that's fair at all. Some of those other guys, maybe you want to assign that to them. Josh Allen, leave him out of the discussion.
7: I tend to agree. I think Josh Allen hasn't won yet. I think you can't win with James Harden.
8: And if we're
7: going to... Josh Allen hasn't won.
8: But if James we're Harden also going to put Mahomes on that number one goat and waiting tier, he's been standing in Josh Allen's way, which needs to be a factor.
7: Yeah, Nuno chimes in my ear, not last year, though.
8: Sure. But I'm saying to call someone James Harden in the playoffs is a pretty bold statement.
7: Do you realize what we've done here in combining the last 45 minutes of show that we've done unintentionally? We talk about LeBron's next destination. Our free agency is always brought to us by Gusto. And we're saying, you said, Cleveland is this storybook amazing ending. But he cannot win if James Harden's there, because James Harden is associated with the guys that people are complaining about on this list. Think about that.
8: Or just the guy who wins everywhere, Trump, the guy who hasn't won and who can't win.
7: He's won at every stop. He doesn't win all the time.
8: But he's won at every stop.
7: Right.
8: Every chapter in his book, he has won.
7: Understood. This would be the one if he goes back to Cleveland. I'm not sure about if James Harden's on the team.
8: So you think that James Harden's ineffectiveness in the playoffs is so strong that he would trump even LeBron James?
7: Why is he compared to the guys that people think should be off the list? Think about that. Yes, the answer is yes. It's amazing. I don't know how James Harden found his way into this, but it's very logical, actually, that James Harden is finding his way onto this. Josh Allen, Patrick Mahomes, Matthew Stafford, Joe Burrow, Lamar Jackson, Dak Prescott, Justin Herbert, Drake May, Jared Goff, Caleb Williams. I don't even think we've mentioned the name Jared Goff with this list. Like, I mean, I mentioned him. Like, are we okay with him at nine? There's two NFC North quarterbacks on this list. Obviously, the Vikings are not going to have one, but your team doesn't have one either in Green Bay. There's no justification for Jordan Love to be on this list. You have to acknowledge that.
8: I would not have put him on this list.
7: Right.
8: But I also don't know if I would have put Caleb Williams on this list. How about your guy, Brock Purdy? Don't you think Brock Purdy should have been in consideration more than Caleb Williams?
7: Oh, yeah. When MVP is about storyline, I feel really good about the fact that the MVP of the NFL this year may not be on that list. The two guys that I would pick for MVP right now are not even on that list.
8: Jalen Hurts and Brock Purdy?
7: That's right. That's right.
8: I'm in your brain.
7: Sorry.
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19: The biggest problem I see for Kathy Engelbert more than anything else is her inability to capitalize on what has landed in her lap. Again, we can have, and I said this repeatedly, Mia, I am not a WNBA head enough to know who's the best guard in the league and this, that, and the other. I know Caitlin Clark was voted 11th. She does not have to be the best player in the league. You don't have to like Caitlin Clark. You can think she's soft. 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None of that has anything to do with the simple fact. 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That's not disputable. It's not debatable. All those numbers back it up. And she is the seventh most marketable athlete in the world.
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23: An 18-year-old is behind bars as part of a suspicious death investigation in Little Rock. Officers were called to an accident around 1 a.m. on Sunday. Police say the driver, 18-year-old Kadesha Ellis, told officers that she and 35-year-old Tony Harper had a fight, which led to the wreck and then Harper running away. Harper was found dead near the scene of the crash over 10 hours later. Investigators later arrested Ellis on a capital murder charge. And a man is dead in Pine Bluff after being hit by a car. Police say the 66-year-old man was riding a bike on Sunday when an SUV hit and killed him near Olive Street and Ridgeway Road. Police say the driver stayed there and was later treated at the hospital. The crash is being investigated. For the Buzz Radio Network, I'm Kara Case, Jessica Rockwell.
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24: Sunny and seasonal weather in the forecast for today. We'll have high temperatures warming up to around 90 degrees with mostly sunny skies. Do have a 10% chance for a pop-up shower in the forecast today, but most of us will stay dry. A little bit better rain chances back in the forecast as we move towards Tuesday and Wednesday afternoon with scattered showers and thunderstorms. This is meteorologist Juliana Cullen with the Arkansas Storm Team for the Buzz Radio Network.
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5: 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In Arkansas, many transportation workers have been tragically killed or injured serving our state, with families whose lives are changed forever. All because the driver, even for a second, stopped paying attention. It only takes a quick glance at your phone to change everything. And keep in mind, that's not just dangerous, it's also a moving traffic violation. 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Keep in mind, most work zones are only a few miles long. Slowing down and staying focused for that stretch, it's really not asking much. Because at the end of the day, whether you're behind the wheel or working on the road, we're all just trying to make it home. Slow down. Phone down. A message from the Arkansas Department of Transportation.
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0: Whoa. 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
7: What an asset you are on our show.
0: All right, you 609ers, you know what to do on a Monday. Move it, move it, move it. Let's go.
8: Get that
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8: 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Move,
7: move, move. Kashipi. Yakshimash.
5: Yakshimash.
0: Dobre.
5: Dobre.
10: We're not on
0: Outstanding. All right, here we go.
5: Here we go.
11: Los Angeles. That'll be all right. That coming.
5: I have crashed.
0: Oh, no.

0: Swing low, chariot. Come down easy.
1: Los Angeles! There you go. There you go, NASCAR man.
2: That's it.
0: This is the promised land. So
1: All right. Good morning, everybody. It is, you know, I probably regret we should have had some kind of race music today. Just something. Or Atlanta, Gone with the Wind. I don't know. Good morning, everybody. It's 7-Eleven on this Monday, July 13th. I'm David Basil. That's Roger Scott. Good morning, Roger.
0: Good morning, David. Good morning, everybody, and welcome to Atlanta, PA, GA.
1: Back in the studio, Christian Weaver. Good morning, Christian.
3: Hello, folks.
1: And I think we have Roger. I think I hear
2: Brad Scratch.
1: Somebody's got the video on. I don't know who it is. And we got Steve Quarles, our NASCAR contributor / correspondent. Good morning, Steve.
2: Good morning, guys.
0: Hey, what do you say, Steve?
1: Christian, we missed you last Friday. Welcome back.
3: Well, I'm glad to be back.
1: Yeah, we sound
0: like it.
1: Yeah, that sound like it. That
2: are
1: was,
2: you sure?
1: Wow. Wow. We got to. Even Todd sounded more excited last week than
0: wow. Wow. I wonder if Todd's going, F you, David Basil.
1: We, for those that haven't been following us on social media, we just got two NASCAR races under our belts now.
0: How about that?
1: Saturday night we had the,
2: Focus Health 250.
1: Yeah, and that is sort of like the AAA league. And it was the craziest race, Christian. You should have seen it. It had 13 cautions, 4 whatevers, 9,000 wrecks. I mean, it took almost 4 hours to finish. You usually don't see that kind of race.
2: No.
1: And then, but it was exciting. Our guy from Panama City was 6th with 22 laps to go, but he wrecked. That's Jake Finch. And then last night was the big boys, and they went 100 laps without having one problem until Mother Nature decided to intervene. And we got out of there, Christian. We knew the rain was coming. And they postponed that race till what time?
2: 11:45?
1: And did not finish till 1:45 last night. So it was late. The winner of Saturday night's race was
2: Justin Allgaier.
1: Yeah, we actually met him, Christian, and got a picture with him. He was very nice before the race started. And then last night it was pole to pole, right? It was
2: pole to pole. Ryan Blaney.
1: Yes,
2: we're running on no sleep, all
0: that stuff you wrote down.
1: We got the winner. We got the winner.
0: That's right.
1: Today we'll have Chris Kane on his always on Monday. Bill Vickery with Graffiti. Pat Bradley in the 9 o'clock hour. Do you want to thank Oakland for sponsoring our summer of adventure? It was a lot of fun. The other things happened.
3: Boy.
1: A lot of things. Also, Roger, I don't know if you guys saw it. The Razorbacks had 12 draftees in the Major League Baseball draft. Christian, that is the most for the Razorbacks.
3: Ever.
1: And I think we were the first baseball program in college baseball history to have two first round draft choices that were pitchers in two consecutive drafts. So, just shows you, do you hear that static by chance, Christian?
3: I hear it.
1: Okay, we'll see if we can keep things away from the, from our, tie line. But anyway, and so,
3: 12 was the most ever for Arkansas. It was the second most in this draft by any school. Georgia had the most with 13.
1: That's right. And our guy, Camden Kozel, I think went in the third round. Is that right?
3: Yeah, I believe. Third.
1: And where did he go to?
3: To the Marlins, I believe.
1: Okay. I don't know a lot about the Marlins or how good they are. I did see.
3: Not very good.
1: Well, he's going to be in Florida. Oh, my gosh. He will love the fishing down there. And Roger, did you see, I was thinking for some reason it was Seattle, but I saw, did you see how much Seattle sold for?
0: No.
1: Your volume just went low all of a sudden.
0: I don't know. Or am I there?
1: Yeah. It's, he bought it for $150 million. Do you see how much they sold for, Christian?
3: Yeah, it was like nine, wasn't it?
1: $9.6 billion.
0: They
1: went from, although I think Jerry Jones has got a bigger record. I think when he bought the Cowboys, it was around the same thing, $150 million. And I think they're valued at maybe 10 or 12 billion. So
3: the new thing is you win a championship and you sell your team. It's like you sell high.
1: Yeah, if you want to do that. Also today, it is a couple things. We have National Barbershop Music Appreciation Day. You ever sang in a barbershop quartet, Roger or Christian?
3: I have not. No.
1: Can you give me one on what would be a song?
0: Roger seems like you are my sunshine, my only sunshine. You make
1: is that barbershop?
0: Happy. It can be. It can
1: the,
0: be.
1: The other thing is National Beans and Franks Day.
0: Yeah.
1: Got that.
0: Franks and beans.
2: Y'all best friends.
1: Yeah, maybe it's National Rock Day. Did you? Am I the only person in our group that collected rocks? I did collect rocks as a kid.
3: Did you have a
4: collected
3: pet
4: arrowheads?
1: I did arrowheads and rocks, but the only kind of rocks I usually would get would polished rocks. You heard of them? You
3: well,
1: go to a stream.
3: Well, if there was like a cool rock out there, yeah, I'd get it.
1: Yes. I had multiple polished rocks.
4: I'm sure you did.
2: Well, in our area, you know, we all had crystals.
4: That's right.
1: Yeah, that's right. You had crystals.
4: And then the polished rock. I think you get a polished rock.
1: It is also National Paul Day. We'll go to Christian first. Christian, give me the first Paul that comes to mind.
3: First Paul, Paul McCartney. That's the first one.
1: Oh, my gosh, Roger. Hey. Obviously, the first Paul for us, we went local with Paul Leals. But McCartney, and I went with, you went with Apostle Paul,
2: Paul
1: right?
2: Paul Harvey.
1: No, oh, you went Paul Harvey. That's right.
4: How long has Paul Leals been gone?
1: Early 2000s, right? 2004 or 5. It was McFadden year, so it was when Mike
4: so
1: Nail.
4: So 20 years.
1: Yeah.
4: So Christian doesn't even remember him.
1: Yeah, who did you say, Roger? You said before the show, you said Paul.
2: He said Apostle Paul.
1: Apostle
4: no,
1: Paul.
4: No, you did.
1: You said Paul Harvey.
4: Yeah,
1: you did too.
4: He also
1: said Apostle. Who did you say? Paulie Nuts is what you said.
4: I went Paulie Walnuts.
1: Oh, Paulie Walnuts.
4: Paulie Walnuts. But now, yeah. But everybody, there's every gangster movie has a Paulie.
3: Yeah. That's
1: also, over
3: and
1: the weekend,
3: Rocky's brother,
4: Petey.
3: Rocky's brother-in-law.
1: If you've got a Paul, let us know. The other thing is Harrison Ford's birthday today. What is your favorite Harrison Ford movie? There are tons. I think one of his best ones that's not known is the one, Roger, where he's a bad guy. We don't know he's a bad guy till later on at the end of the movie.
4: What movie is that?
1: That was Michelle Pfeiffer, and I just went blank on it. Let me see if I see it here.
4: See, I don't remember it.
1: Oh, it's really one of the. I was shocked. The ending is a shocker.
4: Okay.
1: And then, of course, he's done.
4: Wait! Is he a husband?
1: Yes.
4: Oh, is there water involved?
1: Yeah, yes.
4: Okay.
1: Michelle, I think it's Michelle Pfeiffer, isn't it?
4: Okay.
1: Clear and Present Days at Patriot Games. Yeah. Witness was great.
4: I guess.
1: I thought Witness was outstanding.
4: I don't know. I haven't
1: seen it. Air Force One, Get Off My Plane.
4: Yeah.
1: Christian, do you have any? Would you be willing to say you like any Indiana Jones, but Harrison Ford movie?
3: Yeah. The Indiana Jones. If I have to pick a favorite.
1: Yes.
3: Where he is the star, I'll probably go Blade Runner.
1: Okay, Blade Runner. What Lies Beneath is the one, Roger.
4: Okay,
1: not many. He was great in 42. Hadn't seen that one. Devil's Own. He and Brad Pitt.
4: Yes. But the conversation is one of
3: Gene
4: what's
3: Hackman.
4: His name? Yeah.
1: Yeah, I don't think I've seen that one. Anyway, so here's the.
4: But I'm gonna tell you right now, we're gonna get a baseball player. We're gonna play a guy. And I want to make sure that Jackie, you've got to keep your mouth shut.
1: You're doing Branch Rickey as Yellowstone guy.
4: Rick, we need you to play first base.
1: What's his last name in Yellowstone? What's his
4: Dutton.
1: Name? Dutton. The Dutton. What's his
4: name? Yeah, Yellowstone
1: Paul
4: 23.
1: Dutton. Is it Paul Dutton?
4: I think it's Paul Dutton. What is his name?
1: The other thing that happened over the weekend of note to Morning Mayhem.
4: Yes.
1: Is Justin Moore went out on stage Friday night and shared with everybody what he's been dealing with.
5: Justin!
1: There he is. And we'll play the clip exactly what he said, but he just came out and said, man, drinking became a problem. And he said, I know I needed to get it fixed. So he went away. He's been sober for 31 days at the time. And he said he's going to try to use his career now and what he's been through as a way to maybe help some others that are going through it. Roger, you've been there, done that. You know, we went through it with Tommy. And so this is not unknown territory. And Roger, we've talked about this. Yeah. That lifestyle is a tough lifestyle. Where you get on that bus and you go and you go to these environments where you're being pulled left and right. You need some juice to get on stage and deal with everybody. And it happens to a lot of performers. You know, it happens to anybody. But being on that weekend where you've got that pressure of having to perform. And sometimes it gets out of hand.
4: Or whatever you need to help.
1: That's right. That's right.
4: I mean,
1: that's right.
4: I don't know if you need uppers or downers. Yeah. Elvis did that. I mean, everybody does that.
1: Yeah.
4: But again, it could be any job. It didn't discriminate.
1: But a lot of people had asked us, and we didn't feel it was our position, and I don't think he wanted us to. You know, we wanted to let him come out and say what he's been through. And I'm sure he'll say more, you know.
4: I want to make sure everybody knows this, only because I think it's so true. We didn't keep anything from you. We didn't hide anything from you. I only say it because you go, well, if you guys knew, why didn't you say it when we ask you? Because here's the deal. Like you just said, it's none of our business. But whenever a celebrity goes away for health reasons, it's because there's some trouble. It's not because he had knee surgery. And that's what it is. And so didn't keep anything from you. Just it wasn't my place to tell you about that issue. If you couldn't read between the lines, I'm sorry, it was his to tell you.
1: It had occurred to him, that's right.
4: Absolutely.
1: And of course, you could imagine he's got...
4: Him and his family.
1: It's interesting. You know, Tommy went through this, and we did it with him. Yeah. And what's different a little bit between Tommy and Justin is that Justin's got four young kids. Yeah. He's younger than what Tommy was. And and it's good. Listen, you know, to admit you can't do it by yourself. You know, Roger, you know, we saw him. We saw him struggling with it. And he may have even heard it on the air, struggling with it. So, so we're glad. We're happy for him, happy for Kate and the kids. And
4: you bet.
1: It's still, Roger, it's the beginning of the journey.
4: Oh, yeah.
1: You know, it's the beginning of the jersey, journey, rather. Yeah. And so we'll get there. I think he's going to be back tomorrow.
2: And it's hard as a guy to admit.
1: You bet.
2: Pride.
1: That's right.
2: It's hard for dudes. Right. Yeah.
4: Well, pride and embarrassment.
1: Yeah.
4: It depends on it's all part of
2: and
4: it.
2: And it's hard for guys to ask for help.
4: Well, listen, I mean, Kate's involved in this as well.
1: Because, that's right.
4: I mean,
1: that's
4: she had to go through her. Yeah. You know, the kids may be too young to understand, but they also, it's one of those things where it's all you knew.
1: Yeah.
4: It's all they knew. So it's normal.
1: And then he's going to face the same temptations, you know, 6 months from now when he's tired and people, got to go meet and greet for 100 more people.
4: Right.
1: And so,
4: but we're efforting right now to see if the AAA and all the high school referees will be giving him an award, you know, and saying, good, you know, we know now. But we wish him obviously the very best, and he's got a tremendous platform.
1: Well, you're right, Roger. He knows it, and there've been a lot of country singers. You know what? Joe Nichols is a recovering alcoholic, and so that's what you always say, Roger. I think Jessica told me that. Do you say you're always, you know, always?
4: Well, you're not a former Razorback. You're always a Razorback.
1: That's right.
4: You're always in recovery.
1: Always are.
4: I mean, unless you now we know some folks that have done it, and you got to get your mind right. And any one thing can make you go back to do it. So it is one day at a time. I've got 19 and a half years in. There are people that have 39 and a half years in, and they'll tell you that. You're always got to be mindful of it. Now, it's not to say, and we'll let Justin again speak for himself. We know that some people, are you clean and sober? Are you clean? Did you need to be sober? Do you need to do those things? He can still, I'm not saying he will. You can still drink and in moderation, or do you have to have the near beer and all those type of things? Because we knew Tommy did that because he needed the taste, so he tried the near beer, whatever that's called. Can you do some of those things?
1: Yeah, listen.
4: I go to bars. I mean, he's still going to be around it. He's still going to be around it.
1: He's got to sing about it. He mentioned it when we'll play.
4: It's gonna be different. He'll start singing drinking songs.
1: Yeah, we mentioned it. He goes. He told the audience, "I'm still gonna play drinking songs.
4: Still gonna party."
1: party.
4: But you know, I mean, country. Every country song. I mean, look at Hank Jr. I mean, Hank Sr.
1: Yeah,
4: look at all the other folks that sang about drinking, and you're drinking a beer, and you're doing all this and that. But you don't have to. I don't know about George Jones, George Strait drinking songs. I don't know. We talked about that. I can't recall him drinking songs. I can't recall.
1: Does George Jones, we asked this the other day,
4: Does George Jones have a drinking song? I don't know.
5: Now we know, you know, Two Pina Coladas by Garth Brooks.
3: George Strait.
4: George Strait, yeah.
2: Yeah, I'm not sure. What? You know, one thing about Justin, though, he does have a great support staff around him. He's got a great family, parents. He's got a lot of great buddies. He's got a lot of people in his corner. And you have to utilize those people.
4: Well, listen, I hit him up, I don't know how long ago, say, hey, man, you got anything you need to talk about or this and that? And he goes, no, I don't understand.
1: Yeah.
4: Well, you don't, but we knew. We knew something was going on with him anyway because it's part of the show. But he wasn't in recovery, wasn't going to do it. You got to do it on your own. If you're forced to do it, in my opinion, it's almost one of those things where there's a bigger chance that you might relapse only because you're forced to do it. And unless you're forced to do it, and then you take it and you got it in your head, I want to do this. Because you have to want to do it or you're going to cheat and do it again. So, but anyway, I mean, he's a strong dude. The dude is at 14 number one songs in his industry. He is a pretty big deal. He left Poland, Arkansas, went to Nashville in the furniture store to go out and create what we know now as a country music star, Justin Moore. So he has it in him. He's not a quitter. He's not a pud. He can, he works hard. He knows what to do. And if he can do that, he's got this.
1: You know, somebody said, you mentioned it earlier, Roger, in a jest sort of way, but it actually sort of funny. Somebody said, hey, guys, the AAA Officials Annual Clinic is in Hot Springs this Saturday.
4: There you go. Okay.
2: I expect him to send him an application. He may be the next
4: Absolutely. Well, there's going to be a lot of people who just like when I saw something about my preacher over at Geyer Springs. And people want to tear down a preacher because it makes him feel better.
1: But he was having a drinking issue?
4: No, he wasn't having a drinking issue. He got a divorce, something as mundane and natural as that. But, I mean, they put it on him because he's a man of God, so they want to go after him. You find a sports star, they want to go after. You find a country music star, and it's just their way of saying, see, I'm not as bad as these people are. Right. So I want to tear them down. So people are going to try to tear him down, and now people are going to go, well, now we know why he yelled at referees. Yeah. Now we know why he did this. Now we know why he did. Well, the other part of it is, will he start being okay with ASU people, Conway people, you know, or will that just be, no, I still don't like anybody but the Razorbacks. It had nothing to do with me drinking.
2: Well, you got to find a new hobby. I mean, Roger, you're a prime example. You've taken something that you love, and that's your knowledge of trivia,
4: yeah.
2: And your new hobby is trivia.
4: Yeah.
2: And trivia keeps you so busy.
4: Yeah.
2: You don't have time for that previous life. Now you have.
4: And searching for Topo Chico.
1: Who needs cocaine when you got trivia?
2: That's
1: with
2: right.
4: Who needs it? Who needs it? Say hello to my little trivia.
1: All right, let's take a break, and I know we'll have a lot of messages there to Justin, and we'll make sure and pass those on to him.
2: Yeah, we're proud of him. Man.
4: Paul Simmons
1: at Harding. Someone said, Roger, I can't believe we forgot this one. The great actor, Paul Newman.
2: Paul Newman.
1: We'll let our Christian. Yeah, listen, you know, we got to remember Christian, even though he's a youngster.
2: Right.
1: Now, are you 30 now or 29?
3: 30. I'm 30, officially.
1: That's right. That was the big 30 that you just
4: said. I'm 30. I'm a man.
1: Even though, Steve, he's 30, he's from a movie standpoint, he's just the opposite. He's like 60. You're 30.
2: I'm like 8.
4: around NASCAR, you were 8 years old.
1: Oh, my God.
4: You were Christian, an 8-year-old savant.
1: He never, it was like throwing into a, it was like Tarzan going into water. He's swimming around, like, on his back. He's just doing other things. He knows every person.
4: But we know movies. We know that actor. That he could pick out everything. They all look the same to me. But you were able to pick them all out. So before we go to a break, then for Justin Moore, strength and honor.
1: Strength and honor.
2: Strength and honor, Justin.
1: All right, we'll be back. That's Justin Moore taking us a break with Time's Ticking there. 7:30.
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3: The World Cup semifinals are set, and they'll get started tomorrow. France and Spain will play then. This is the furthest Spain has made it since 2010 when they won the World Cup. France has been in the last two World Cup finals, winning in 2018 and falling to Argentina in 2022. Argentina has a chance to go back to the final as well, as they'll be taking on England on Wednesday. England was last in the semifinals in 2018. And in tennis news, Jannik Sinner repeated as Wimbledon champion by beating Alexander Zverev for his fifth Grand Slam win. While it was an all Czech women's final as Lena Noskova beat Karolina Muhova. It was the 21-year-old's first Grand Slam win. I'm Christian Weaver with the Buzz Radio Network.
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11: Seasonal weather in the forecast today will warm up with a high around 90 degrees with mostly sunny skies. Should be a beautiful Monday afternoon. Most of today will be dry, but about a 10% chance for a pop-up shower in the forecast today. You're going to have a better rain chance in the forecast coming up as we move towards the middle of this week. This is meteorologist Juliana Cullen with the Arkansas Storm Team for the Buzz Radio Network.
12: 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We've got Chris Kane in with us for the entire show. Red White Report. 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
13: Old number 53 here, and back in my day, I was fortunate to be around some great teams, along with some great teammates. 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

0: All right. 7:32. Ooh, that is hot. I'm hot, man. I'm a hot mess. That's right. Good point, Steve. It is 6:30 here in Atlanta, GA. We're actually in Hampton, Georgia, just about halfway between Atlanta. We're in Jonesboro, Georgia, halfway between Hampton, where the racetrack was last night, and the Atlanta airport. Roger Scott is here with me, along with Steve Qualls, our NASCAR correspondent. Back in studio, Christian Weaver. We should have Chris Gain. Is he there?
1: He is. I got him on cam right there.
2: Present. Good morning.
0: Hey, what's up, CK? How are you?
2: I'm doing great. You guys sound great over there. Sounds like you guys had a fun experience.
0: Thank you so much. Yes, we're part of the NASCAR community now. It's great to be welcomed. We saw Marty Smith yesterday, talked with him. We talked with some of the NASCAR com guys. Yeah, and there's a guy named Brent Gamble who used to be in PR here in town, is with NASCAR comms, and top-level guy. I talked to him yesterday and met the crew chief for
3: Danny Hamlin.
0: Yeah, Danny Hamlin.
3: Denny.
0: That's what I thought it was. Denny Hamlin. Yeah. So anyway, Chris, have you done NASCAR before or no?
2: I've only done the practice rounds. I worked it in college one time at Daytona, selling like water bottles and beer and stuff like that in one of the carts.
0: It is loud. It is powerful. When you're up there, you can't appreciate how – you can't look on TV and appreciate how fast they're going. I mean, it is – and then the other thing that's crazy, literally, they are touching bumpers to the front of their car. I mean, they're touching, going 190 miles an hour. It is that, – that's the thing that – I mean, they basically look like, Steve, that they're almost up – you know, he's running up on the back of a car.
3: And that's what happened on the restart O'Reilly race. The guy got under Allgaier got up underneath the 51 at that double overtime, and he wrecked that. The family that was sitting behind us,
0: yeah, knocked out the 51. Yeah. I tell you, Chris, we saw the race Saturday night. Had it was like every three laps there was an accident. It took forever. What are the stuff that kept pouring out on the oil?
3: Oil dry. They went.
0: Is that kitty? Roger, you called it kitty litter.
3: It's like kitty litter, but it's oil dry.
0: They set a record.
3: They went through a ton.
0: Yeah,
3: a literal ton.
0: If that was NASCAR every race, I couldn't take it.
3: No,
0: I couldn't take it. Even the James Finch, the former owner that we were with, he said, "Man, I've never seen."
3: It was not a banner night.
0: Yeah, and then last night, Chris, they go 100 laps without one accident, without one drip of an accident, and other than the rain that was coming in. But it was a great experience. It was cool to see the NASCAR fans helping. We were in the garage. We saw Dale Earnhardt Jr. Didn't see Michael Jordan. Did not see it's all Junior, but not Michael Jordan. Who else? I guess
3: we didn't see Coach Gibbs.
0: Didn't see Coach Gibbs.
3: We had to move. We were having to juggle around some spots there, and we just happened not to be in the right spot at the right time.
0: That's right. Let's go ahead and hit his open, and just go ahead and take care of that if we can.
4: You're gonna have to do that
5: 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Chris Kane has graced the airwaves of KATV Channel 7 as weekend sports anchor with Steve Sullivan, and then later news anchor and personality on KATV's Daybreak Morning Show. He's the current MC of the prestigious Miss Arkansas pageant. 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Check out their new line of pontoon boats in Hot Springs and off I-30 in Little Rock. And get out on the water.
0: I guess it was hot there in Little Rock, just like it was around here. We did get overcast skies yesterday, which was nice. But scorcher in Little Rock or Central Arkansas this weekend, Chris?
2: Oh, yeah, it was. We had overcast yesterday in the central area, but still, it was, we were sitting outside yesterday afternoon letting the kids play in the sprinkler, and it was still felt like, a sauna out there. But, it's July in Arkansas. It's what we expect.
0: Tomorrow we fly back tonight, and then tomorrow Roger and I, after the show is over, start driving down to Dallas, and we're going to the Star. First of all, we're going to go to Cliff Harris's house, do the show Wednesday morning, 5-time Super Bowl safety, won two of those five, lost two of them, Roger, to who? Our good buddy Terry Bradshaw and the Steelers. And you always wondered who would have had more NFL Hall of Famers first. It would probably been, if the Cowboys had won those Super Bowls, they would have had more guys in first. But they got all the Steelers guys got in first. Yeah, and eventually the Cowboys are in there. But we'll visit with Cliff Harris. And Chris, you usually go with us on this event. We've got three trophies coming in there. We're going to try to get Terry Bradshaw on the phone with us with Cliff, since they used to go toe-to-toe. But you've been down there before, Chris. It's It is by, we were talking about the Seattle Seahawks selling for $9.6 billion. You walk into the headquarters of Dallas, the Dallas Cowboys, and it looks like maybe double that. You know, it's the most opulent place anywhere.
2: But there's no off-season there either. I mean, that's the thing about this facility, because they host everything from associations to organizations from all over the country fly in for this, and they go, it's like a conference center on steroids whenever you walk in. And so
1: they get the bang for their buck.
2: Oh, yeah, really, no, it's, yeah. It is
0: incredible. Five Super Bowl trophies when you walk in. Yeah. It's so cool,
2: it's,
0: man.
2: It's incredible. And not only that, I mean, you've got all the Hall of Famers area. You've got these names on the floor when you walk in. And one of the cool things is, you know, Cliff is still – you know, revered over there, even though he played, yeah, you know, long ago, that he's on the wall in the DB's room. He
0: yeah,
2: still
0: so
2: holds
0: cool.
2: the record, I think, Baz, right? Most Pro Bowls for a safety.
0: I think that's correct, Chris.
2: So,
0: yeah.
2: You know, he's
0: when he wears his gold jacket in there, it's the cool. If you're with Dallas, if you're a coach or player and you look up and there's a gold jacket guy coming in, wow, pretty cool stuff. So,
4: yeah, it's like having a media pass.
0: Yeah, it was cool having the media essential pass yesterday, Chris.
4: All access.
0: Nobody stopped us
4: anywhere.
0: That
4: gold jacket is an all access.
0: Yeah, we had one guy stop us for one little thing yesterday.
4: Yeah, on Saturday, but we went back to him when we had all access.
3: And we went by him about 100 times.
4: Yeah, exactly. Who's your Moses now?
3: And we even went to some spots we probably weren't supposed to go to.
4: No, that's true. It is.
0: They want you at NASCAR. I think the attitude for them is they want media there covering it. They need it. They want it. They want NASCAR to get back. And I will say this. I'm more engaged now, Roger, having gone and watched it.
4: Same.
0: It is really a cool sport to be there to watch. I mean,
4: it's more. I'm more engaged going to that one than I am at hockey. And the other. And I say that only because hockey is one of those sports that I can't watch on TV. I didn't get engaged enough in it. NASCAR, you can. And the other thing about NASCAR is it is more fan friendly.
0: Yeah.
4: Than any
0: it is.
4: Of the stick and ball sports.
0: You've been waiting
4: to say
0: that all
4: the
0: weekend.
4: Stick and ball sports. Listen, there's no way 30 minutes before the race, the football game starts. Now, again, you mentioned
0: it's
4: it. You've
0: got to
4: be more intense. You've got to be more this.
0: Football.
4: And it's a whole different deal. I don't know where your head's at. But going 200 miles an hour, you need to have – you got to use your head and all of that. But there is no way –
0: they're letting people walk around.
4: There is
0: and
4: no
0: the
4: more
0: drivers
4: fan-friendly.
0: 30 minutes before the race.
4: Was it you, Qualsey, that told us that the reason – that we still have access like that is because that's the way it's always
0: been. No, that's what the guy from the comms guy said.
4: He
0: said that's the way they've always done it. And he said we're not changing.
4: That's the way it always is. Yeah. There is no way. You could see a guy, and if you got a ton of money, you don't always have to show it. And a lot of people that have tons of money don't show it off. You don't know Frank Fletcher and Greg Hatcher or who they are, or David Hendricks and those guys, or James Finch and all that. They don't show it. They're not flashy and all that kind of stuff. So you could see a guy that, to Qualls' point, you could see a guy wearing a tank top, shorts, walking around there with a tattoo and all that, engaged back there and have a VIP pass like we did. He could be a $300 million guy. He could be a $30,000 a year job guy. And everybody has access back there. And to be able to talk to, and men and women as well.
0: Yeah, it was a big crowd beforehand. Yeah,
4: it's so good.
0: And they do the WWE thing. They actually had wrestling, Chris, out in front on Christian, out in front of the track. And they had wrestlers going wrestling WWE style.
3: What did the wrestler tell you, Dave?
0: There was a steroid, good looking wrestler came up, and I said, he walked
4: by. You said, did you win?
0: I said, did you win? And he said,
4: you don't look like this and lose.
0: You don't look like this and lose.

0: because of the AirPods. Okay. Yeah. And the other one is
1: Topo Chico.
0: Well, he's got four cars. Yes. He's Topo Chico. And he's Walmart. Well, we realized this weekend that Walmart, he's got to be a major shareholder.
2: Everybody goes to Walmart.
1: Every 30 minutes he goes, okay, it's time to go to Walmart.
0: I'm not sure that he's not a secret shopper.
2: Listen. Here's the thing, folks. So here's the thing. Who is your hood sponsor? Who is your main sponsor? That's it to the question. So, Christian, this is what I was talking to you about, Christian, and I wanted to talk to you about for a question of the day. So who is your main sponsor? Now, if you don't know Chris, who would my wife say that I am? So, yeah. Chris, who would your wife say is you spend way too much time doing whatever
0: you use this? What's your product?
3: I don't know if I have a product. Like
2: doesn't have to be.
3: Product.
2: It could be a thing.
4: Holding to a product.
3: Yeah. Now hold on, Roger. I think if you're talking about the umbrella part, right? Like yours would be Walmart, and then underneath you have certain layers underneath that. Walmart.
2: Well, now see, those are the contingencies.
1: I think we're just trying to find one that represents.
2: Well, for instance, like Denny Hamlin is Sport Clips. He's got Sport Clips on the hood. He's got Sport Clips on the side. That's your main sponsor. So if you're a hood sponsor,
1: I think for this bit, it's whatever you think.
2: Oh, sure.
1: Yeah, whatever you think.
3: Probably
1: that you
3: Kirkland.
1: Use more than...
3: I'm
4: you're a big Costco guy.
3: I'm a Costco guy. I like Costco.
1: Okay.
3: Yeah,
1: I like
3: Costco lunch. Recently I crossed the dad threshold of buying clothes from Costco. Yeah, so.
4: They got nice clothes.
1: Well, you know who's going to be disappointed about that? Our friends in Bentonville. They won't like to hear that.
2: They just stopped using solar energy.
0: I've never been to Costco.
1: Have you been to Costco before?
0: I've been once, but we don't have one in Hot Springs, so we don't.
1: Christian, have you been to Costco?
4: Yeah, I went yesterday.
1: Okay, wow, that's ironic. So, how would you judge Costco versus Walmart?
4: Well, I mean, it's just two different. You have to compare
3: comparable.
4: It to Sam's.
3: They're very comparable. Very comparable.
4: They're almost the same.
1: So, if they're okay,
0: they have their own niches. You know, Costco has a liquor store.
1: Oh, and Walmart does not.
0: No, or Sam's doesn't have
4: there
0: it.
4: Is
0: like,
4: I mean,
0: Costco does.
4: You go there and you buy stuff.
1: All right.
4: Bulk.
3: Yeah.
1: So let's hit it. I know we got to hit the break here. As we go to break, someone says my sponsor would be Cupid's. That's from JT.
2: Well done, JT.
1: Oh, here's another one. Roger would have. Listen, no, Roger's got one car with 1,000. Ava Bella would be a good one.
0: 100%.
1: Yes. Someone says their biggest problem with NASCAR is the media platform. It used to always be on Fox. Now you never nowhere to watch. That's a great point.
0: That is a great point.
1: It was Saturday night with CW. Last night with TNT. And then the other night it's Fox.
0: And it's going to be a lot more. Amazon is going to be very strong in it, Nick, and to the future. But I will tell you, as that fan says, the benefit of these kind of live stream platforms is they're able to manipulate their time frame easier than a national network. And that happened a couple of weeks ago where they moved the race up 2 hours, got the whole race in. Like last night they had the rain delay. If they were on the CW, they could have moved the race up 2 hours, got the whole race in, and we'd have been out of there for a race.
2: See, I didn't know that they started late like they do. I didn't know. I thought NASCARs were running in the afternoon.
0: Yeah, last
1: usually
0: night
1: the
0: was
1: day
0: perfect
1: races,
0: because there's no other sport on last night, and TNT took advantage of that.
1: Yeah, for viewing, nighttime's the best. But, Roger, you're right. Most of these are day races. Right. They're not always night.
2: Well, you said, heat plays a part.
0: Yeah, heat plays, especially down here.
1: Someone said two things. Y'all are cutting out bad on YouTube. Christian, you'll just have to take a look at that. The other one, were you guys at NASCAR to support a specific driver? Initially, we were not.
0: No.
1: And then we kind of find out that Saturday night, a young man named Jake Finch, 21 years old, is the son of one of my dad's best friends who was a NASCAR owner. So we were hearing it with Chris. He was sixth place with 22 laps to go Saturday night. And then
0: he made one mistake.
1: And he got surrounded.
0: He got a run. He was on the outside. They were too wide. He got a run. He made the decision to go inside. When he did, he had never felt that kind of air turbulence before. And had he stayed in line,
1: we were telling him, get out!
0: He would have been, I think, I legitimately thought he would be a top five guy. That's how well he ran. But he got inside, car got loose and to the wall, and then he finished 30th. But still, I think Junior Motorsports and Dale Jr. are very pleased with his performance.
1: I would say two other things. My sponsor would be Morning Mayhem. I like that. That's a Mountain Dew Zero. There you go.
2: I guess at one time, there's no doubt that my hood sponsor would have been Big Red.
0: Yeah,
2: because of all the Big Reds and everything. Of course, now it's been replaced with Family Market. But we've got so many. You know, well, obviously, we'd be driving a Dodge, though, because of Frank Fletcher Dodge Chrysler Jeep Ram.
1: We've already done this bit because we've got RJ. Christian can find that.
2: Christian, you have to look it up.
1: Roger has so many sponsors, he did a bit to it.

0: Absolutely.
1: RJ did, I think. All right, don't go away. It is 747 live from Atlanta, Georgia. Thanks to Oaklawn for sponsoring our summer of adventure. Don't go away. Moving ahead so life won't pass me by.
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12: Well, a lot of them. Where are those people now?
1: Wow, that is.
13: Yeah, you know, some of them are there, some of them are.
1: Chris,
12: that was epic.
1: I noticed what made me think of that bit was I was watching the introductions of Daytona 500 one year. And I thought, we've got to do that with Roger, because at the time, I think he had 1,000 sponsors at the time. And that,
13: Dwayne Duncan's brother, Brian, were the ones that made us those shirts. I think I may have.
1: Oh, that's right. That's right.
13: Yeah. We have to.
1: Did you have Chris Kane joins us now, brought to you by Trader Bills. We'll get his open at the top of the hour. Also, too, for those who missed it, Justin Moore came out over the weekend and talked about his health struggles and what was behind it. We'll play that clip in the next hour so you can hear it for yourself, and then hopefully we'll get Justin back on this week. I was going to ask Chris, did you have a favorite driver of NASCAR at all? Was anybody that, that guy was cool, Jeff Gordon, Rainbow Warrior, or anybody like that?
14: Growing up, I think the most popular driver was Jimmy Johnson, because he was winning all the time.
1: Yes.
14: So he was
12: 7-time champion.
14: Yeah, he was up there in terms of just popularity. But no, I didn't really follow him closely. My roommate in college was the biggest Dale Jr. fan ever. I mean, had all the. We had a replica gas can in our dorm room.
12: You had your own man
14: in the
12: cave.
14: Corner. Yeah. I mean, he was fully decked out in NASCAR. So, I mean, he loved Dale Jr. It was his number one.
1: A couple of notes from our Milton Eaton Air text line. You forgot Gravely for Roger. I don't know. I thought
13: it was
1: in there. Okay.
13: It was in there.
1: Somebody mentioned Paul Bear Bryant. Outstanding. Today's National Paul Day, Chris. And so just asking about what Paul you would – comes to mind nationally and locally. Locally, I know what you're going to say. It would probably be Paul Ailes, right?
14: Oh, absolutely, yeah. In my family, my brother's name is Paul, too. So, I mean, even closer. So, yeah.
1: What about nationally?
14: Nationally, I don't know if this counts. I was – my kids are at fun ages where you get to tell stories now. My son's 8, and we were leaving camp the other day. We dropped my daughter off, and there was a huge chair – and he was like, who could fit in that chair? And I was like, Paul Bunyan, And so, that was one that was like,
1: wow.
14: And then he was like, who's that? And we, told the story of Paul Bunyan. So I think nationally that still plays, right? Among tall tales. Yeah.
1: Paul Bunyan, one of the great ones. Yeah. Today is National Paul Day. That's why we mentioned that. So if you've got a Paul, what about Harrison Ford? What's your top couple go-to Harrison Ford movies?
14: You had said earlier, I think What Lies Beneath was really good because it showed a different
1: so
14: side
1: good.
14: Of him.
1: Oh, my gosh. The ending of that was one of the best endings. Shocker ending, almost like Nighthawks with Sylvester Stallone. You didn't know what was going to happen at the end. Thank you very much.
14: The Indiana Jones series. I mean, the two easiest ones, the Indiana Jones series and Star Wars growing up, those two were, our generation idolized
13: I forgot about Star Wars.
14: Yeah, Star Wars.
13: Yeah,
1: it's so long ago.
13: Watch Star Wars.
1: He had two massive, to get Indiana Jones and Star Wars is just, how many billions of dollars those two movies have made.
14: I didn't watch Star Wars. The Fugitive was really
1: good. One of the great, that's, Roger, what?
13: I didn't kill my wife.
1: I don't care. And then what about?
13: Which is not what you want to hear.
1: Yeah, Tommy Lee, what's that?
15: It's in Apocalypse Now, too, isn't he?
1: I saw that, but I don't remember him being in that. It must have been
13: I can't tell you anything other than Robert Duvall and Brando were in that.
1: The Devil's Own is a really good one with Brad Pitt. Brad Pitt has the Scottish accent. What was the battle between the Christian help us out on that over
15: Troubles?
1: And what's that?
15: The Troubles? Are you talking about the IRA? He was the IRA.
1: The IRA. That's what it is. Okay. And so that was really that sort of a one that not many people think of. And
15: been a while.
1: Yeah, and so his body of work is bigger. Sometimes you 42. He was Branch Rickey in 42. Roger, we thought he did it. Oh, Cowboys and Aliens. That's one's on
13: the
1: radar.
13: That's a fun movie.
1: I think it is.
13: It's got
1: James Bond guy in it.
13: Well, who are we to think that the aliens only started coming around in the 1940s? You know what? They've been around for,
15: right?
13: Say that.
1: We're looking for what your sponsor would be. Your hood sponsor. Rebecca says mine would be Chick-fil-A, Neighborhood Market, and Chico's, since those seem to be the three places I see the most on my bank monthly bank statements.
13: Chico's versus Chico's.
1: I don't know what that is. Chico's. Maybe it's a restaurant?
13: I don't know.
1: Someone said Blade Runner for Harrison Ford. I've only watched that once. It didn't click for me.
13: He's been around forever.
1: He's been around. Yeah, he's 83, right? Yeah.
15: Was his first movie American Graffiti?
1: It was, I believe, right?
13: Well, I think he had an appearance. I think he made an appearance.
1: He's a carpenter, right?
13: A walkthrough in something. Yeah.
1: Wasn't he the carpenter?
13: That's what he said. That's what they say. I mean, he was working on a set, but I'm sure he was an aspiring actor, and they didn't just go, "Let's get him on." Like the dude in A Few Good Men.
1: Foot in the door. That's right. Yeah. All right, don't go away. It's 7 o'clock. It's 8 o'clock in Atlanta time. You almost got me.
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0: An 18-year-old is behind bars as part of a suspicious death investigation in Little Rock. Officers were called to an accident around 1 a.m. on Sunday. Police say the driver, 18-year-old Kadesha Ellis, told officers that she and 35-year-old Tony Harper had a fight, which led to the wreck and then Harper running away. Harper was found dead near the scene of the crash over 10 hours later. Investigators later arrested Ellis on a capital murder charge. And a man is dead in Pine Bluff after being hit by a car. Police say the 66-year-old man was riding a bike on Sunday when an SUV hit and killed him near Olive Street and Ridgeway Road. Police say the driver stayed there and was later treated at the hospital. The crash is being investigated. For the Buzz Radio Network, I'm Kara Case, Jessica Rockwell.
1: Genesis of Conway presents Craig O'Neill each week when he joins Roger, Baz, and Justin on Morning Mayhem. 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
3: Sunny and seasonal weather in the forecast for today. We'll have high temperatures warming up to around 90 degrees with mostly sunny skies. Do have a 10% chance for a pop-up shower in the forecast today, but most of us will stay dry. A little bit better rain chances back in the forecast as we move towards Tuesday and Wednesday afternoon with scattered showers and thunderstorms. This is meteorologist Juliana Cullen with the Arkansas Storm Team for the Buzz Radio Network.
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2: Roger Scott.
15: I don't know Chickabee Baseball Wall.
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15: That's how a pro chef would tell you to eat it.
16: 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Thanks to our partners at Oaklawn for sponsoring our summer of adventure. We fly back to Little Rock this afternoon. We'll have the show back in studio tomorrow, and then Roger and I will hop in our car with three Cliff Harris Award trophies, head on down to Cliff Harris's house and do a...
17: And a song in our heart.
16: Do a show there Wednesday morning, and then head over to the Star, the Dallas Cowboy headquarters, and present those Cliff Harris Award winners. What were we like?
17: And I'm not wearing a sport coat. I'm going to wear my jeans. I don't have to be in pictures.
16: Listen, you're representing the Little Rock Touchdown Club, young man. You will wear what you need to wear.
17: I'm a morning man. Listen, I ain't wearing jeans.
18: Hey, you better put that collared shirt on.
17: I ain't done it.
18: Pants.
17: Well, we need some more collared buzz shirts.
16: What was that?
17: I mean, morning man.
16: What were we talking, you go, the first time where, because I do, oh, where I go, whoa. You said the first time I ever did it. It's somewhere over the weekend.
18: We talked about that.
16: Yeah, where was that that you said? That's that was the first time I went, whoa.
17: Wasn't that the, was that the Acre of Vickery thing?
16: Was that the first time I did it? I know
17: we
16: I did it there.
17: We did somewhere else, didn't we? Where was it? Where did it start?
16: Oh, my God. Do we have that in the system, by the way?
19: The Acre of Vickery?
16: Christian, do you, yeah.
17: Oh, yeah.
19: I think that's one of the lost ones. I can find it.
16: Oh, no way.
19: No.
17: It's
19: got to be last week.
16: I'm sure Acre would hope that would be the case.
19: I was looking
16: If you just tuned in. Do you want to thank Steve Qualls for coming with us on this trip?
18: Man, it's been great. And thanks to Signal Media for helping us put this together and our passes yesterday, man.
16: You were in your element.
18: You guys got to see things that I've been telling you about, but you don't understand it till you see it.
16: Yeah.
18: You know, and the crowd interaction was one of the things because when we go to events at our arena or the football games or whatever, you know how strict everything is. And, you know, how many times were you within 2 feet of a driver.
16: Yeah, every one of them walked by. I obviously shook hands with all of them. And then it's crazy, Chris. Chris Kane joins us by Trader Bills. We'll play that open here in just a second. On Saturday, this driver, I don't know who he is, he walks up and introduces himself to Steve and Roger. Like, he's actually the NASCAR driver who wins the race Saturday night. Yeah. His name is?
18: Justin Allgaier.
16: Yeah, and of course we found out he's one of the nicest guys on the tour, but he actually initiated, hey, guys, what's going on? I mean, most guys would be trying to get to their trailer.
17: Well, Steve pointed out, go ahead, you said that these guys are well aware of how important everybody that's in the pit area is somebody, or they paid good money to be
18: NASCAR
17: there.
18: NASCAR does not exist without the fan. And that's where these stick and ball sports are missing it. You saw how everybody interacted with everybody. I mean, like you say, it's a festival. Yesterday, it was a festival.
17: And here's the other part. Again, to give any flowers or whatever grace to the stick and ball sports, it's a different intensity. It's a different whatever, maybe a mindset. I don't know. But you've got to be pretty courageous to go 200 miles an hour and possibly kill yourself when you're doing those things. But the other part of it is, when we have access like we did, or you can purchase that in VIP and whatever you want to do, and you get out there on the track, and I'm running around doing help me Oprah Winfrey, help me Tom Cruise, like Ricky Bobby did, because that's how it did. We're actually also writing names and messages
20: on the checkered part of the finish line. We're able to do that.
16: Yeah, Chris, it's again, they're finding ways. They know that's important for that sport.
20: Dude.
16: Is their comm people and their promotion people work that in? That, to me, that was another fascinating thing to me, Chris. We cover sports. That's the first time I've covered that as a media member. You know, you go to the track, you sit up in the stands, but what we got to do, we got to see behind the scenes, go in the media room, go up in the press box, you know, and see. I had to because Roger and Steve, you weren't aware. You got to be a little bit more quieter, and you can't say as much stuff as you would normally say when you're having fun.
18: But even up there is way more lax than what it would have been at an SEC deal.
20: You talking about in the media?
18: When Roger was singing.
20: When I was singing Broken Heartsville.
16: You know, I say, watch Roger.
20: I'm saying, and Baz is looking at me going, shh. Well, I can't hear myself.
18: And Baz,
20: I'm just singing.
18: I would have loved to have had a heart rate monitor on Baz because he didn't even realize how excited he was getting. Like when they would come back to green and they're up on top of each other, he's like, they're going to wreck. They're going
16: to
18: wreck.
16: You know? It's to see that in person. It's really, although I will say NASCAR has fallen off from where they were back in the 2000s, and they're trying to get people back. And you know, you're never going to beat in football. You know, football is the king. And, and we're not. Listen, we're only a week away from SEC Media Days.
20: Oh my God. Yeah. Listen. Yeah. When we get back in midweek, I will do. We'll get back. What time we get back Wednesday?
16: Probably 8 o'clock, 9 o'clock that night. So
20: then I'll do trivia at Mainline on Thursday. You'll be leaving.
16: I go to Tampa on Saturday.
20: On Saturday, okay.
16: Yeah, yeah.
20: Okay.
16: Let's hit Chris's open and welcome officially Trader Bills.
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16: I've seen a lot of Chris on the water and the Trader Bill boats.
21: Yes,
16: doing the drone footage commercials there, Chris.
21: Oh yeah, no, it's a lot of fun. Our friends over the Flyover Agency do those commercials for Trader Bills. I will say it's a little intimidating when that drone is hovering right over your face to get that shot before it flies off. You may notice I flinch a little bit. Because it was windy out there that day, and it got a little too close. But no, that it is so much fun being out on those Godfrey pontoon boats that they have at Trader Bills. They are second to none, and you can customize them at either location.
16: I think
18: they
16: we
18: got
16: need
18: some great surf boats at Trader Bills.
21: Yeah, they do. Those Tigers.
16: We were talking about Roger having multiple, and I've got multiple endorsements too.
21: Oh, no
16: but
21: doubt.
16: Chris Kane, we need to probably people are probably wondering. You're the president of your own company, right?
21: Let's
16: Delta Solar.
21: Yes,
16: and then you're a spokesperson for Reliance Bank, and you're an spokesperson for Trader Bills. Would you call
21: that? No, with Trader Bills, the relationship is right here at the Buzz, really, and then it extends to the water just to be, you know, to fully.
18: What's your go-to thing, Chris? Every day, what
16: it's Delta
18: can
16: Solar.
18: You not live?
21: Delta
18: no.
21: Solar.
16: Oh, you're
21: talking
16: about
18: besides that, what's your go-to thing? Like, what do you have to have every day? What's a part of your life every day besides your work?
21: Coffee,
22: sparkling water.
21: Yeah. Oh, yeah. And again. Kirkland coffee, Kirkland sparkling water.
16: He mentioned Kirkland. I've never heard of Kirkland.
22: Here's a good one. It's the store brand.
21: I like buying in bulk, 36 cents an ounce, you know.
18: Yeah.
16: Look at you.
18: Like, technology's so cool, you know. This is just far-reaching. It overwhelms me what this station does. But, like, in the Pacific Northwest this morning, one of our great friends, Kim, you know, I asked her, hey, what she's listening and tuned in. And I said, what's yours? Hers is Frito-Lays and ice sparkling water.
16: So Frito-Lays, she's so good.
18: She loves
16: the
18: chips.
16: Roger's got me hooked on Ritz crackers.
18: Yeah.
16: I did the pimento cheese recipe from Terry Bradshaw's book, and it had that pimento cheese and these Ritz,
18: that would
16: man.
18: Be awesome.
20: Ritz are great. They're not too terrible, but
16: Couple things too. Again, at 7:30, we're going to play the message that Justin Moore shared on stage Friday night. To everybody, and hopefully he'll be on the show tomorrow, and he can also talk about it as well, but basically say why he's been gone for a month. So we'll play that around 7:30, so just wanted to share that. Roger, we mentioned it's Harrison Ford's birthday. He's 84. And there was one other I wanted to mention, too, one other birthday. Oh, Michael Spinks. So you guys remember Michael Spinks?
18: The boxer.
16: Sure. Yeah, I've forgotten that both Michael Spinks and his brother – But Leon Spinks, both won gold medals. Name the year, Roger.
20: 1989.
16: Come on, man. Think about it.
20: I just did.
16: No, 1989. No, come on. 1976. It was a year.
20: Oh, Spinks?
16: It was, yeah.
20: Okay,
16: it was,
20: no,
16: it was,
20: no, listen,
16: it was,
20: I'm sorry.
16: It's okay. It was
20: years. Listen, I'm still on Atlanta time. See, in Atlanta, it's the 90s. You know, you're talking about, see, it's two decades early in Arkansas.
16: And who else was in that 76 group? I'm giving you a chance for redemption, Trivia King.
20: In 76, well, Ali?
16: No. No.
20: What are you talking about?
16: You really
20: no, wait, no, what are you talking about?
16: Gold medal. Nope.
20: It was a swimmer.
22: Sugar Ray?
16: Oh. I'm talking about Boxer.
20: Oh, are you talking
16: Sugar
20: about
16: Ray.
20: The...
16: Sugar Ray, yes.
20: Yeah.
16: Who got that?
20: You had all those. You had the,
16: good job.
20: You had the Hagglers and the Mar...
16: No, talking about the Olympics.
20: Yeah, man.
18: We were singing on the Bicentennial album.
16: I remember that group. We dominated in boxing. And I forgot about these two guys being being brothers and winning gold medals. And Roger, who is the... who did he...
20: Oh, Leon.
16: No, who did Michael lose to? This is for
20: who did Michael Spinks lose to?
16: In one of the most high profile, and there's reason that it was high profile because how fast it was over with.
20: Oh, that was Michael Tyson.
16: Yeah,
20: that was Pitbull.
16: Do you remember how long it was? How long the fight was?
20: 27 seconds.
16: It was 91 seconds.
20: Damn it!
16: 91 seconds back in 1988. So, remember
18: that was in the.
20: See, that's why I went. That's why I went 89 because it was 88. I didn't hear the Olympics thing. But I'm telling you, I'm just being honest. You don't even let me be honest. That's why I have to lie to you.
18: That was when pay per view really got. That was a pay-per-view fight, wasn't it?
16: I can't remember. All I know is it was really – he was too thin to – I mean, he seemed like he was too lightweight to be boxing Tyson. And it was – I mean, everybody thought, well, maybe he could challenge him because he was a gold medalist and all that. But Tyson destroyed him pretty quickly. 661-1037 is the number if you want to be a part of the show. Also, a really nice article on Todd Yacobian this weekend in the high-profile section. He said this online. He said – I thought this was interesting. His biggest pet peeve – people who put beans in chili and call it chili. If you put cheese on a burger, it's no longer a hamburger. It's a cheeseburger. If you put beans in chili, it's chili with beans. Now we're all on the same page, right? Like, wow. I never, that's just something I didn't think of.
18: I don't want my chili without beans.
20: I never thought. I thought
16: it was chili no matter what. Yeah.
20: I did too. Well, what we've just found out is that Yacobin's a psycho.
18: If you don't put beans in it, it's spaghetti sauce, isn't it?
16: Yeah. Chris, what is your response to that?
21: Oh, he's been on this crusade for years. He used to sit there and complain about it on and off camera in the studio all the time. I mean, this is something that he has taken his flag and staked it. Yeah. And he's never coming down from it. Yeah.
20: So his hood sponsor would be mental health.
16: What's that, Christian?
22: I was going to say, I've always known this was a debate, whether you put beans in chili or not, but we got to find a better name than chili with beans because it's not going to stick.
20: No. All right, so here's the deal. So if you don't put noodles in your spaghetti, you have chili?
18: Exactly. Basically. And some people put beans in their chili, but they grind them up.
22: Cincinnati. Spaghetti or something is chili with noodles.
21: Like
16: I don't know.
20: Okay.
18: That was called chili mac.
20: That's exactly right.
16: So
20: that's
16: one of the things interesting, Roger, about us going down the Dallas this week is that you got France versus Spain in the World Cup Tuesday at 2, mm-hmm. and then Wednesday at 2 you got England versus Argentina, which is the biggie. That's Messi, and so one of the things they've told us, we're going to do some photos because got to get done by. Like 1:15, because the soccer people are coming to watch. Of course, you know that they're playing that one tomorrow at AT&T Stadium, right? France versus Spain.
22: I do not know the location.
16: Wow, I'm sorry. I thought we could game. Go. I thought you were a soccer guy.
21: Played. So they're playing. They're playing in Dallas.
22: Okay.
16: Yeah, they're playing at Jerry's World.
21: Yes.
16: So I would imagine that place will be full. I guess. I don't know how many Frenchies and Spaniards have come.
22: It'll probably fill up.
18: No telling what the ticket price is.
22: It's absurd.
16: We didn't find out the ticket prices for the NASCAR. Now I did find out some of them were pretty expensive. But I wonder what the general admission tickets.
20: General admission ticket was $500.
16: No, on the finish line they were $300-$400 a ticket.
20: Okay. If you're listening, you don't go on a cruise.
18: Tickets probably $40. To end up.
16: Yeah, not bad. Probably, they said they're supposed to be sold out. Probably had 85,000, 100,000 people. We mentioned the Arkansas Razorbacks, Chris, had a banner day in the draft. It makes you wonder, should we have done better? Should we have been in the World Series if you've got a record draft day or draft weekend?
21: Baseball's so random. I mean, even with all this talent, 12 draft picks, program record, that's great. It's still, I don't know if you could say, you should always expect to be better, yes, because the Razorback baseball program is an elite program. So you should always expect that. But 12 draft picks.
22: One of our first round draft picks didn't play this year. So.
21: There you go. So and it's just a random sport. It's not a sport that you can point to. Oh, you have all the talents, so you should win every time.
16: Here's listen to these stats. Talk about Helfrich, the catcher, became Arkansas's first catcher drafted in the first round. Wiggins, a right-handed sophomore, and Dietz, left-handed junior, also helped the Razorbacks make history as the first college program to have multiple first-round pitchers in consecutive years. And then it goes on to say 5 Arkansas pitchers have been selected in the first round since 2024. I think only Rice and Florida have had that many first-round pitchers during a 3-year period. Arkansas became the 11th college program to have pitchers taken the first round of 3 consecutive drafts, the first since Vanderbilt in 2014 to 2017. So, again, and our man, second baseman, so Mike on our man.
0: Our guy.
16: Okay, yeah, Kevin Kozel went in the third round to, we said that earlier, Mariners. The Mariners. So we'll try to get him on the show. I don't know, again, I don't know what his potential is. I don't know if, I mean, he certainly had a great year this past year.
20: He's getting married.
16: He is. What do you think about his chances from a pro's perspective, Chris, or Chris, either one?
21: I mean, I don't have enough.
22: Baseball is such a crapshoot. I have no clue.
21: And so much potential is being drafted on.
22: It's like you draft these guys and you don't see them for 4 years. It's like, who knows?
0: Yeah, they get buried.
16: According to Jim Callis of MajorLeagueBaseball.com, he said he's talking about Helfrich, though. Helfrich is the best defensive catcher in the draft. He's 6'1", 210. So, I mean, he's a guy that – and where did he end up going to, by the way? Which team did he go to?
22: He went to
16: – see, I don't have that in front.
22: I can find
16: We can find that out. Hey, also, too, don't forget
22: – Diamondbacks.
21: While you're finding that.
16: Okay.
21: And also, speaking of Diamondbacks, I wanted to mention UA Little Rock, Brandon Westmoreland, selected by the Diamondbacks in the 14th round. So,
16: oh, very nice.
21: The Trojans had a great season going to the Super Regional, and they had a draft pick as well.
16: I didn't realize they had so many darn rounds. I guess there's just so many players you got
22: to
16: draft.
22: Less than there used to be.
21: I think that's what makes
16: it. Did they really?
21: Yeah, that's what makes this so impressive is it used to be 40 rounds, right?
22: Like Schmoltz was like a 42nd rounder or something?
21: Yeah, so now it's down to, what was it, 20 again? Like last year?
22: Something like that.
21: Yeah, so now you've got that many draft picks with less opportunities to be drafted, which is really impressive.
16: Speaking of impressive, last night we were watching Tyler Reddick. Tyler Reddick was the guy who drives for Jordan and Denny Hamlin. Right. And so he won like 5 races in a row at the beginning of the year. And so he starts off like 36th or something.
0: 31st.
16: And he through the first, what do they call it, the first segment?
0: First stage.
16: Every lap he's passing somebody. Just slowly but surely. And he ends up, the last lap, having a chance to win that particular one.
0: Yeah, finished second.
16: Yeah, I mean, it was really sort of cool to see how fast those cars. I mean, if you've got the best car, you can see it because it's taking out all the other cars.
0: Toyota's never, they are not qualifying very well, and he had a horrible qualifying. And the same thing happened with Christopher Bell. He qualified 16th, he finished second in the race, so.
20: The guys are mad. The pit crew are massive dudes.
16: Oh, yeah, we got to talk about that, too. So all those guys are making, you know, we found out $150,000 to $300,000, Chris. Yeah. I mean, they're making big. And then we saw them warming up. Yeah, I mean, they were like they were getting ready for a football game. Yeah, doing stretches. And then they were going through the motions of what they would do. So, you know, this is exactly what happens. And the other thing we thought was interesting, I know Roger doesn't see color.
1: I don't.
16: But you saw a makeup of these guys in the pits that were, what,
1: I would say
16: 30%, 40% black?
1: Just for sake of argument, I would say less than half of 1% of the crowd were black Americans. In the pit area and all that, I would say 25% are there. And I don't think it's got anything to do with Bubba Wallace. I think just – and you go – you know, because of the stereotypes is what I'm looking at. Right. Just looking at the stereotypes, and because you would think all NASCAR guys are rednecks and MAGA, you know. But you don't see that when you look at that, and they are massive dudes.
20: They are massive. Pit, yeah, white or black, it doesn't matter. And that, so it's just one of those things. I wonder, you know, what is that percentage?
18: You know, they're all going around shopping for players just like the draft for NFL. They're shopping. They're looking at these D1, D2 kids and going, hey. You may not make it in football, but you can come over to NASCAR.
16: There were some good looking. White or black. Talking about these guys were bowed up in there. Yeah.
20: Well, the other part that I noticed was that more of them are a little taller than they are on the radio. Drivers, I thought most of them were our size. Yeah. Here, 5'7". Yeah. Today's Spud Webb's birthday.
16: Yeah,
20: and it says he won a slam dunk contest. And me and Roger mad because it says despite he won a slam dunk contest. In spite of only being 5'7". Well, that's huge. That's huge. You jackasses. Sorry, Samantha. See some of these drivers, a lot of them are little.
18: Well, but SVG is like 6'5". Josevar is probably 6'1", 6'2".
20: Kevlar is. Logano is
18: Logano.
20: That
18: yeah.
16: Here's another thing that was interesting, Chris and Christian. When they do the introductions of all these drivers, they come out of this little car. I mean, not car, like a semi-truck.
18: It's a mobile trailer.
16: But they've got it hyped up like WWE lights are flashing. And I'm telling you, either the fans, it's one of three reactions. Either they don't care, they don't do anything, or they boo you. I mean, I could not believe that. You know, one of them was Bubba Wallace. Who was the other?
18: Logano.
16: But then it came to Josevar
18: and Chase Elliott.
16: I'm telling you, the place went crazy. And, Chris, every time they would come around, if they were making progress.
18: When Josevar took the lead, man, the crowds went wild.
20: And seeing him. And then you gave me an interesting fact on the race last night with Bubba Wallace. He got booed because a lot of people think he's I don't know who else you might put him in there to, lying about dropping down below the yellow line, advancing, getting an advanced position instead of staying in fourth. He gets into seventh. When they look at it, they go, all right, dude, you're back to 29th now, so you lose those points.
16: You said he's arrogant, too. That's the word.
18: I didn't say it. You watched it yesterday.
20: Well, athletes can be.
18: And hey, look, he's an elite dude. The guy can drive.
16: And he's driving for Jordan.
18: He's driving for Jordan. The guy's got great talent. He needs to just figure out. But he's figured it out. You either love him or hate him, but the guy can drive.
20: Colonel Parker had two buttons that he sold at Elvis concerts.
16: Oh, that's
20: I
16: right.
20: love Elvis,
18: that's
20: and
18: right.
20: I hate Elvis.
16: That's right.
18: And you got to have all these characters. That's the thing. David, describe, you said something Saturday when we were there, when we were in the clubhouse, and you looked out there, and you made a great statement about how your whole sport.
16: Yeah, it's crazy to think about it, Chris and Christian. The entire sport is all together right there. In other words, it's like taking all the American League and the National League and going, I'm going to put you in the same field and you're going to play for the next 6 hours, or put all the football teams together. I mean, every driver, every team, you know, they all come together and sitting on top of each other for the weekend, basically.
18: Yeah, and the difference, too, is like in the ball and stick sports, whatever Roger
20: stick
18: calls
20: and ball.
18: Stick and ball. He's patenting that. Your rivalry, you play once, twice, baseball, maybe six or seven times, whatever. Your rivalry in auto sports,
16: every week.
18: You're competing against your rivalry every week for in the Cup Series 36 weeks.
20: Cowboys aren't playing the Giants or the Skins except twice a year.
18: They're not playing the Eagles every week.
16: Chris, you were going to say something? Or,
22: I was
16: Chris,
22: say with NASCAR, you know, you have the big events, and then you have the smaller events that you go to. Do you see some of the bigger names? Like, do they have like a? Do they have to do every single event, or do they have some like scheduled misses in there?
18: No, the main drivers are they're going to be in the race every week in the Cup Series. But now the Cup Series guys, NASCAR's allowed them to step down. I believe it's 9 races a year that they can step down. They can either run the O'Reilly Series. Josevar loves running the Truck Series. But now these same guys and some of these elite drivers that you're seeing run up front, Larson's, Christopher Bell, now Josevar, Briscoe, there's a lot of these drivers that midweek they're going and they're running sprint cars, or Josevar's running late models,
16: is interesting to me.
18: Yeah, which you know, you take Larson, he's running I think he's running No Limit or Outlaw, I can't remember which one, but he may go qualify Friday afternoon, and then he goes and races his sprint car Friday night, and then he's back at the track Saturday to run.
16: I know.
18: And so, I mean,
0: Larson is probably he's doing it more than anybody. He's getting more seat time in different facets.
16: Why'd you hear that? More seat time.
20: Yeah. Well, I got
0: time. Write that down, right?
16: That collected and doored.
20: And also, what was the let off the gas?
0: Lifted.
16: As we go to break, someone says, come on, Baz, where's Steve's Open? We're getting ready. We got Steve for 4 hours today.
0: Hey, think about that question. Who's your main sponsor? What's the thing that you have to have every day? Who's your sponsor? We're enjoying that on Live Fan Feedback.
16: Someone says here, chili with beans is 10 times better. It's not even close. Somebody said bean chili. Somebody said your next bucket race should be at a Top Fuel drag race at one of the
0: We talked about that.
16: Somebody says a sport coat in July is one of the dumbest things ever. Don't be that guy. This is what we're talking about doing going to a nice event. You're going to it's not going outside. It's going inside.
20: For what?
16: It's a sport coat. Inside a your inside's a nice event. It's not being outside. Somebody said you left out to great Paul Revere.
22: Yeah.
0: How about that?
16: Yeah. All right,
0: can't cover everything.
16: That's right. When we come back, we'll play the clip from Justin Moore and what he had to say this weekend to all his fans, and we'll get him to tell us even more so when he hopefully be on the show tomorrow. Don't go away. We're live from Atlanta, Georgia. NASCAR, baby, that's what we are. We're NASCAR folks now.
0: We're a chameleon.
16: Don't go away.

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0: This weekend in the MLB draft, three Razorbacks went in the first round more than any other school. Ryder Helfrich was the first off the board at 15th overall to the Diamondbacks. Carson Wiggins, who pitched just 14 innings in college, none this year, went 26th overall to the Mets. Then Hunter Deese went 35th overall to the Yankees. Gabe Gackel went 73rd overall to the Athletics. Then Camden Kozel was selected 87th overall in the third round by the Marlins. Overall, 12 Razorbacks were taken, the most in program history. It was the second most by a school this year, following Georgia, who at 13. And the first half of the Major League Baseball season is wrapped up. The Home Run Derby will be tonight at 7 o'clock on Netflix. The participants are Bryce Harper and Kyle Schwarber of the Phillies, Jordan Walker of the Cardinals, the Rays' Junior Caminero, the Red Sox' Wilson Contreras, Ben Rice of the Yankees, Jack Caglione of the Royals, and Munetaka Murakami of the White Sox. I'm Christian Weaver with the Buzz Radio Network.
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4: Seasonal weather in the forecast today will warm up with a high around 90 degrees with mostly sunny skies. Should be a beautiful Monday afternoon. Most of today will be dry, but about a 10% chance for a pop-up shower in the forecast today. You're going to have a better rain chance in the forecast coming up as we move towards the middle of this week. This is meteorologist Juliana Cullen with the Arkansas Storm Team for the Buzz Radio Network.
5: Hey, what's going on, everybody? I'm Wes Moore. Coming up Friday on Out of Bounds, we're going to talk Razorback football and Razorback basketball, of course. 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Also, we got Neil Atkinson from Bet Saracen joining us to talk about all the promos they have this weekend. And Brian Edwards, VegasInsider.com, talking college football. 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
10: All right, it is 8:35 on this Monday, July 13th. That's Justin Moore right there. We'll play his clip here in just a minute of what he had to say this weekend. We're here in Atlanta, thanks to Oaklawn for sponsoring our Summer of Adventure. Still got some more things to do. This week, Roger, we go to Dallas to visit with Cliff Harris at his home and then present the Cliff Harris Award trophies at the Star, Dallas Cowboy headquarters. And then following weekend, Chris, I go to one of your old stomping grounds, state of Florida, but down in the Tampa area. Bill Vickery will be down there, Roger. I'll do the show with him on Sunday. And then he's going to stop by and be a part of our shows, of course, with Randy and Trey Schaap. So that's coming up. And then, boy.
5: Trey Schaapper.
10: We talked about doing some other things, Chris. We talked about doing floating the buffalo, which I have not done before. Yeah. We're going with the Hatchers on a fun trip, a special group he takes during the summer. So going down to Florida again for that. So a lot of activities. When does the NFL camp start? When are those?
0: Two weeks, maybe? Yeah.
10: I think we were within a couple of weeks. 661-1037 is the number if you want to be a part of the show. Chris, do you have anything you have planned for the rest of your summer other than do all your endorsements and do your commercials?
11: I'm heading north instead of south. So not heading to the beach. We're going to Minnesota with family and then and Canada with family. So we're headed up where hopefully it's going to be a high of 65 or 70. And get out of this heat wave that we're currently in right now. Take a family vacation.
10: Boys, did you think it was hot here in Atlanta?
5: Yeah.
10: I was wearing long pants.
5: That asphalt. But yes, it was hot.
12: Yeah. And we had collared shirts on and pants.
10: You looked very
12: European.
10: Listen, you were in Club One. Thank you very much, Club One.
12: And we looked good there. We fit right in.
10: All right. So you guys know that Justin has been gone for a while. He came out and said that, hey, I need to take care of my health. I didn't have a lot of details. A lot of you reached out to us to ask what the scoop was, and we just said, hey, just let him come back, and he can tell you what he's been going through. And he did Friday night to his first concert group. I think it was in Illinois. And we'll have him back on tomorrow, but we just wanted to let you hear what he had to say. This is the first thing that he said about it, and it was quoted in a lot of magazines this weekend. So go ahead, Christian, hit that.
13: And says, to whom much is given, much is required. And God has given me so much between my wife and our four awesome kids and my family, a career like this. And so I'm trying from this point forward to use my platform even further than I ever have. So I know some of you probably seen, I know there's a sign over here that said, welcome back, that we've been off a while. And there was a lot of speculation, but my drinking got out of control. And so I'll say that to bring us down. We're still going to do drinking songs, don't get me wrong. But I let down my band and my crew, and most importantly, God, my family. I got a really good buddy who went through this as well. And he always says, and you may know who I'm talking about by what I say, but he always says that he's allergic to booze because he breaks out handcuffs. Fortunately, I didn't do that. I just became a complete dumbass. So I just got out of rehab for 30 days. This is my 31st day sober. Thank you. And I'm gonna try to help as many people from this point forward till my last days on earth.
10: Well, you know, Roger, that's, you know, as we talked about earlier, it's never easy to come out and admit when you're a proud guy like Justin or we are, when you got to admit, you got 14 number one hits, but you got to admit you can't do something by yourself.
5: Absolutely.
10: And to make the acknowledgement and to go away from his family for 30 days. And you've been there, done that, Roger. You've been in that
5: territory. Been there and done that. Yeah. And if he's doing anything else, he's thanking God for the many blessings that he's had. And he's included in that his wife who has stuck by him. 100%.
10: Yeah.
5: Because what Justin needs here, he has been an ass. He just has, and alcohol does that.
10: Yeah.
5: Alcohol makes you do that, and I'm not done. And you know, he could change. Now, the one thing about me that Samantha said, I just thought you were a jackass, and it was because of the drugs and alcohol. You are just a drug. You know, even 19 years into sobriety, you're just a jackass. So I get it. So that's who I was. I just accentuated my jackassness.
10: Yeah.
5: But Justin has been that, and now he's going to be different, and now his kids are going to see something different. Doesn't need to overcompensate or anything like that.
10: Yeah.
5: Just knows that, you know, he's got a tremendous platform.
14: You got to trust the system.
5: Well, I had a platform here. He's going to reach more
10: with
5: everything that he can.
10: Right.
12: And think about how many people, Roger, you've helped. And the thing is you really don't know how many people you've helped. Right. There are a lot of people sure. that listen to Roger Scott and they go, you know, I can do it.
14: Well, and those people help me.
12: And you motivate them. Yeah.
14: And they help me by you know, okay, I got to stay sober.
10: Yeah, I think it makes the point, like Roger was saying, you know, Justin has, you know, just say he's got 3 million, 4 million people following him. Yeah. And then every concert he goes to. Now, he's not going to bring this up every
15: time. Or is he going to be alcohol drinking right there as he's going on?
10: But the fact is, Roger has a platform here in this state. Justin will have a platform nationally. And I think it's great because you put it out there now. You put it out there, and everybody knows. Now you know
15: and that helps you too because now you're being held accountable.
10: Yeah, that was what I was going to say too. Yeah. You put it out there now. Everybody's watching. And Chris, I was saying,
15: and you can fall, and it's okay.
10: That's right.
15: I mean, it happened to Tommy. We saw what happened.
10: I was going
15: to
10: say you've got young kids, Chris, and we were just saying what's different than Tommy because this morning show we've been through this with Tommy. Tommy was in a different place. Tommy was older. Mm-hmm. You know, he was in his 60s.
15: But he had to go back to rehab twice.
10: He did.
15: That's right. So it happens.
10: And so, and you know, his kids were grown up, and so not that it makes it, but he just it's different. He's got you know, Justin's got 4 young kids. He's in his 40s, and so I think too, you know, that's an extra incentive that Tommy didn't even have. Yeah. You got 4 little kids that are watching.
12: He's so involved too in the youth of his community.
10: Yeah, that's right. That's right.
12: That you know, he's got a great platform, and he can be a great leader.
15: Oh yeah,
12: be a great. You know, ultimately, you're a role model.
10: And the other thing, he's still going to be exposed. You know, you're still getting on that bus. You're still being around.
12: A lot of downtime. Like we talked about earlier, you got to find a hobby. Yeah.
10: But I'm proud that he did because we didn't know. I didn't know if he was going to try.

0: at all. I don't want to see my face. You know what? I don't want that to be my hood sponsor, Tony Montana.
1: Chris, I'll give you a chance to respond if you want to this discussion.
2: Oh, no. I just think, obviously, what Justin did is commendable, to use his platform to come out and say, hey, look, this is what I've been struggling with, and I'm going to take every opportunity moving forward. He kind of used one of his lines, right, to my last day.
1: I
2: appreciated that, and saying, hey, I'm going to use this opportunity to my last day to help others who are going through the same situation. So, I think everybody loves praying for him this whole time that he's been absent. Yeah. Looking forward to hearing from him tomorrow. And, man, he's got such a bright future ahead still in the industry and here with you guys on The Buzz.
0: And I'd like to say good morning to my children. My daughter right now especially is listening, and she just sends me a text right after Baz's comment. OMG, dead. Thank you very much.
1: What? You know what? We're honest on this show.
0: We cut to the chase, don't we? We're making you watch this hand so you don't see what this one's doing.
1: Let's hit a couple of messages when we go to break. Didn't know Coke was an antihistamine.
0: I didn't realize cocaine eliminated allergies.
1: Somebody says Darren McFadden had the same issue.
0: He did.
1: That's a great point. Someone says here, JM, I'm proud of you. Thankful for you and your courage. We love and support you.
0: Hats off, and again, keep apologizing to your wife.
3: That's the deal right there. You take Sam, Kate.
0: You bet.
3: They went through things that people never know, and they're hanging in there.
0: We're thinking of you too, Jessica.
1: Someone says,
3: Jessica.
1: Now all we need is for Bass to go to rehab for eating in bed.
0: It's a thing. We saw him here.
3: Yeah.
1: Someone says, God bless him. A man will admit his mistakes. Well, I'm proud of Justin. Praise the Lord. Frito pie.
3: A walking taco.
0: That is good stuff, boy.
1: All right, 661-1037. Big love to Justin Moore from Clarksville, Mississippi. Go Hogs.
0: Amen.
1: If you want to be a part of the show, 661. Somebody says, my allergies have been killing me all summer long.
0: Outstanding. Thanks, outstanding. And this goes out to you, Justin Moore.
4: What an asset you are to our show.
3: Trying to earn my ET back after yesterday.
1: Asset, Steve Qualls. New that's asset, our man. All right. Yeah. Do not go away. We'll be back live from Atlanta, Georgia.
0: What song are you playing?
1: Oh, Johnny Cash? Just cocaine?
0: Cocaine blues.
1: Thank you,
0: just
1: Christian.
0: When I thought I was out, they pulled me back in.
1: Good job, Christian. Don't go away. 8:45.
5: Yes, my name is Willie Lee. If you got a warrant, just to read it to me.
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4: 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Don't go away.
5: Wow. Chris is coming back. Chris is coming back hard. He's coming back hard.
6: A little cocaine there.
5: I can't.
6: 661-1037.
7: Is that the great theme to have today? Is that now the theme that has been set?
5: Well, this went off the rails.
6: NASCAR. It went NASCAR, booze, cocaine. Great to have Chris Kane in here, brought to you by Trader Bill's. We'll have Bill Vickery. I think Bill's up in, where was he at?
7: Lexington. Somewhere
6: out of town. Lexington, yeah. Great to have Steve Qualls here, brought to you by Design Labs. We want to thank Steve for all the shirts and hats and all the things you've done for Morning Mayhem. We're coming up on 1,037.
5: We're real
6: shirts.
5: Close.
6: We're going to do that here in the next few weeks and give away those last five to get to 1037. But yeah, you've been doing that so much and do a great job.
5: No, thank
6: people,
5: you very much.
6: If you want to trust in somebody to get you any kind of signage, logo stuff, hats, mugs, whatever it is,
5: tents.
8: You might not even think about it, but if you're going on a family reunion, if you're taking a big group on a cruise, it's about getting some
5: all your corporate work. I mean, if you're branding something and you're giving it away, we can do it for you.
7: What about bells?
8: Fix me up, Christian.
7: Hold on,
6: bells.
5: What about bells? We're working on that.
8: Thank you, sir.
5: I'm working on some new cocaine packaging, apparently.
6: Where can people find you? How can they find you?
5: You can find us at designlablra.com. I'm trying to earn my ET right now from yesterday because it was pointed out real clear that I'm only 95% correct.
6: Chris, I told him that the people are listening, and they called him out on one thing that he got wrong the other day on the Charger versus Challenger.
5: Yeah, and I misspoke, and I was wrong.
8: Well, it's the people calling out Chris.
7: You're going to be wrong occasionally.
6: I'm the NBA guy, and I get stuff wrong occasionally.
7: It is what it is.
6: Not all the time, Chris.
5: You're the wizard.
6: My dad loves that.
8: I didn't do it. You triggered it.
6: So Chris Kane.
5: And good morning, Pops.
6: Roger noticed this. He said, What is going on with Chris Kane that every break he moves the mic in front of the camera? What is he doing back there?
7: Yeah, because what am I covering? I'm covering just
6: your backside.
7: Lip readers. Yeah, exactly. All the lip readers out there. That's right. You know, Christian and I are having a conversation in here.
5: You didn't learn this move yet.
7: Every break, I always put the microphone against
8: the camera. Look at the camera. Yes. Look at the camera.
7: What about this?
6: What about the covering your mouth with your hand?
7: Doing like they do in the baseball. Yeah, when they're talking to the people.
8: That's what we do.
7: That's right.
8: Listen, you watch the shows on Thursdays. Joe Klein is constantly with his hand over his mouth.
6: Go ahead.
7: I was just saying, I always do that. I don't know why. It's a habit, and it's so that no one in the break can go like, oh, they were talking about this or that. And Roger leaves his up all the time when we're talking in the break and doing stuff, and I always think to myself, I know someone's going to be able to figure out what he's talking about one day eventually. Roger, you know it's true. You're very animated in the breaks. You get the hands
8: very animated.
5: We're trying to keep him out of HR.
8: That's it at break time.
7: Thank God there's not an HR around here.
8: Yeah. Well, unfortunately, Gemma turns her camera off on me.
6: Whitney says Steve should design a T-shirt that says, need help with allergies?
5: Text this number.
8: People are saying, so is Roger going to be doing spots for Claritin now?
6: Here's one. Justin,
8: or for Dude.
6: Someone says, Justin ain't got no drinking problem. He's got low T, hogball.
8: Oh, my gosh. Graffiti will be
6: today's National Paul Day. Here's a couple we left off from Pinto, Peter, Paul, and Mary. Uh-huh. What about, is it now? I'm not a Catholic, so I should know. Is it Pope Paul? Is it the new Pope Paul? Is he a Paul?
5: Call in Joe Klein.
7: Pope John Paul II. I got one. I remember growing up.
8: Yeah, no, it's Pope Leo today. Leo.
5: Pope John Paul. That's right. It was a Pope John Paul.
8: What about RuPaul?
6: Somebody mentioned RuPaul. Paul Giamatti, very good. Here's from the 870. As an older non-drinking father having two sons that have gone through alcohol addiction, I could sense this coming for some time with Justin and his family.
5: Sure.
6: So alcohol addiction affects everyone or your circle and starts with that first step of admitting you have a problem, need help. Stay the course, Justin and family. Yeah.
8: Again, that means you can see it right now. Just like in baldness. Doesn't matter what color you are.
6: Yeah.
8: Don't matter how old you are. Don't matter how much money you have. Alcohol and drugs. Welcomes all. Addiction, anyway.
5: Yeah. Paul Newman.
6: We mentioned Paul earlier in the show. I think McCarty.
8: Is there a NASCAR Paul?
6: I don't know. Is there?
5: There was an IndyCar guy.
8: We got Paul Warfield.
6: That's a new one.
5: Paul Warfield. That's a good one.
6: Hey, just because Chris is here, I was going to throw. Do you know this guy is having a birthday today? Is it Kim Yong? He's
7: Kim
6: 57.
7: Jong
6: he's
7: from the, Hangover?
6: He's Mr. Chow. Yeah.
7: Oh
6: yeah. So I mean, he's a pretty good character actor, isn't he?
8: Oh my gosh, yeah.
6: Yeah. Did he have a line in the Hangover where
8: isn't the rumor where he's all isn't he one of the main actors in that one's good buddy who got him into the job? You know, the good looking dude.
6: What's his name?
7: Isn't he like a doctor? I think he's actually a doctor.
8: He grabs his crotch. He's naked in one of them. He jumps out of the truck naked and jumps on a Brad. What's his name? Is it Brad? Bradley Cooper.
6: Nailed
8: it.
6: Very good. Yeah. Is Kim Yong? Kim Jong?
7: Kim Jong. Kim Jong. Yeah, he's a licensed physician. What did I say? That they're going to have this. I said
8: Mao Young.
7: He went to Duke.
8: He went Mao Young.
6: Okay.
7: And then got his. Medical degree from North Carolina.
6: Our buddy John Vine says Paul Petrino. That's a Paul. There is.
8: Okay.
6: Yeah, we're also
8: Paul Simon.
6: Paul Simon. Nice. We're looking for what's that?
7: I just said yes to Paul Simon. We didn't mention him for 2 hours.
6: Oh, so she said yes. All right. I know we're getting to the top of the hour. Chris, thanks so much, buddy. Have a great rest of the
8: week. Thanks, Chris.
7: Thank you, guys. Thanks to Trader Bills. 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
8: Glad you mentioned that. New Family Market's opening up down in Hot Springs as well, and it is a big Monday for Family Market. Chris, this
9: is
8: for
9: you. What an asset you are to our show.
7: Thank you, guys.
6: yes, that's maybe what I was going to say. That's okay. I know we got Bill Vickery coming up next. I forgot something about Steve I was going to share. What was it about Steve? He's doing a great job.
8: He's
6: such an asset. He is. All right, Chris, thanks so much, buddy.
8: Thank you.
6: Don't go away. Bill Vickery up next.

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6: A fire forced tenants at the View Apartments in North Little Rock to evacuate last night. We're told a car in one of the garages was on fire. Fire officials say the sprinkler system helped contain the blaze as crews arrived to put it out. Thankfully, no injuries were reported. The official cause is still under investigation. And Baptist Health College Little Rock is offering a new bachelor's degree program for nurses. 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
7: Genesis of Conway presents Craig O'Neill each week when he joins Roger, Baz, and Justin on Morning Mayhem. 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
8: Sunny and seasonal weather in the forecast for today. We'll have high temperatures warming up to around 90 degrees with mostly sunny skies. Do have a 10% chance for a pop-up shower in the forecast today, but most of us will stay dry. A little bit better rain chances back in the forecast as we move towards Tuesday and Wednesday afternoon with scattered showers and thunderstorms. This is meteorologist Juliana Cullen with the Arkansas Storm Team for the Buzz Radio Network.
9: 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I Did Not See That Coming is presented by Moe's Southwest Grill with the $9.99 lunch special, where you'll get a junior burrito, chips, queso, and a drink for only $9.99 in Little Rock, North Little Rock, Benton, and Conway.
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16: It fooled me. 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
18: All right. It is July 13th. It's 8:06. It's 9:06 Atlanta time. If you just joined the show, we just wrapped up 2 days worth of NASCAR races. And our buddy Steve Qualls, who is our NASCAR contributor, has been with us and had a great time. Glad you're with us. Man, thank you so much for taking
19: the time. It's been so much fun. I really appreciate Signal Media and Oaklawn letting us come, my company, Design Lab, and all my crew being able to cover for me so I could leave. Most importantly, though, my wife of 29 years and our anniversary yesterday, and she allows me to come hang out with you two.
18: And you were nice enough, too. You had some very creative. The finish line, they allow patrons and sponsors to have access to that, and then you can put messages on the finish line, the checkered black and white finish line, and you made a message, and we took a picture of you doing that. So that's a frameable deal. You were in your element. We'll get to Bill Vickery in just a second, but you were in your element. That's what you love, and you knew everything that was going on. If we had any NASCAR people around, you were the one talking to them. And knew all who everybody was. Roger and I are like, we don't know who that is.
20: Yeah, they all look the same. If they were one size, they all look the same. They had little beards. They had little Elvis jumpsuits on.
18: Anyway, we're going to Dallas this Wednesday to be with Cliff Harris. The Cliff Harris Awards. We'll do the show from his house. And we'll have a good time there, too. So we appreciate all the support. Let's go ahead and bring in our man Bill Vickery, if we can. Christian, I'm not sure where he's at, but we're going to find out here in just a minute.
21: In these troubled times, we turn to one man. That man is Bill Vickery.
22: Hold up.
23: Hold up. 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He's the son of a sheriff. He's a capitalist. So you know he's getting paid for this. 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
18: Good morning, Bill Vickery.
24: I'm
0: very jealous, you two. I've never had the opportunity to be at a NASCAR event, and I am told by everyone that does it, you got to go in person, you got to see it. It's a spectacle. It's unbelievable. Yeah. And you two, clearly, you knew the right man to bring along with you. See, that's what David does better than anyone else. He knows the person that can get him into the VIP. And very well done.
1: You are our show.
0: Yes.
18: But Bill, you know, I tell you, Roger and I have both been to one NASCAR race, but to have access as a media member, and we had that yesterday and last night, and then to have it the day before with a former NASCAR owner, just gave us a different viewpoint and different perspective. And
0: right.
18: You're right, Bill. Let me tell you, it is. When those cars, we watched it from up top, and when those cars, 40 cars would come around at 185 miles an hour, the roar and the shaking, you could feel the presence. Mm-hmm. I mean, it's, you know, you got 40 machines that are doing 200 miles an hour, and it just on the senses. You know, it overwhelms the senses that you're seeing that, you're smelling the gasoline, the fuel and all that. But it's interesting. You know, NASCAR's not what it was. You know, it was very popular. What, 2000?
19: In the late 90s.
18: Yeah, late 90s. It was, you know, it was on steroids. It was really maybe literally at the time, but it was, that was before you lost Dale Earnhardt. And they're trying to get back to that. I don't know if they'll ever get back to that.
19: They changed a bunch of the rules, and they just went away. They lost focus on who they were, and they tried to be too cute with things, and now they're all, thankful to Mark Martin. I mean, our guy from Arkansas, right. Mark was an integral part of changing the dynamic back to more what it used to be. And one of the big things was the rule change and going back to, we sit along and talked a lot that they were so curious and learning, understanding about points and how important now it is that you finish. Like, we had a couple cars both nights, they're two laps down, three laps down, four laps down. But at the end of the day, they need those points, and they also need to get paid.
20: Even a guy who clearly was out of the race from the start, he kept going, even though he even got lapped eventually.
19: Well, and like the attrition, how the attrition ate up a lot of the cars. He only had one 11-car pileup, on Saturday night. Well, that guy now, all of a sudden, leapfrogs. He's going to get a bigger payday, plus he's going to gain points. And that's like last night with Ryan Blaney. I mean, he max pointed last night, which was 75 points. Won both stages, won the race, and so – and it led most laps. So it's very important now, and that's what Mark brought back. Hey, it used to be win and you're in, and that meant if you won a race, you were in the playoffs. Well, everybody was just trying to win one race and get in, and the rest of it didn't matter.
18: Yeah.
19: And so you lost the dynamic of people, the importance of being competitive.
20: All right, I got you.
18: Bill, you and I will be seeing each other next week. It's almost time for SEC Media Days. What are your expectations? Because what you're going to do, you have a media pass as well, so we'll do
0: right.
18: I'll do your show with you Sunday, and then you'll be able to come over and do your segment with us Monday, and then any other opportunities you want to come over. What are you sort of expecting? All 16 coaches will be there. Everyone will have players.
0: I'm going on Stats' show one point there on Radio Row as well, from the WHBQ radio in Memphis. Believe me, I have a little fedora that has a little thing that's pressed, a little, little piece of paper up the top. I've got a mustard blazer that says KABZ Radio, and do not think for one second that I'm not prepared with questions for every coach in the back row. Yes, Lane Kiffin, Bill Vickery, Sunday Buzz. Please keep your applause down. I'm going to ask Lane Kiffin, are the hotties better in Oxford or Baton Rouge?
18: Yeah, that's a great one. What girls has he hit on
0: so far? We're going to get into some personal questions with Lane Kiffin. I probably will be ejected at that point, but I'm looking forward to it, David.
18: Well, the funny thing, did you guys hear the question? And I don't know if Christian, you can find it. There was a reporter, I guess it was for the Big 12. And he was asking a question about Texas Tech, and the guy really sounded like he just wanted to hear himself talk. And the director of the Big 12 just said, you know, I'm not going to answer your question. So what happens? You're right, Bill. A lot of times, and Roger,
0: yes,
18: people will get up there and want to sound good asking a question when really it's, you know, you really got to ask that. You want to get the sound bite, so you get credit for it.
0: Right.
18: Come up with a unique question. So you do have some showboating. I tell you what we miss. He was a staple of it, was my buddy Bob Holt,
10: sure,
18: who you know, covered me when I was a freshman. He was a staple there. You know, almost everybody would give Bob Holt the first question. Didn't matter if you were Nick Saban, Bob would be the first to raise and ask a question. It tied into Arkansas at some point. But, you know, one of the things, Bill, you're going to get to see is how many new coaches do we have in the SEC now? We got Arkansas, yeah, Auburn, Florida. Is there anybody? That's three. Is that it? Arkansas, Auburn, and Florida, is that it as far as, am I missing anybody? Mm-hmm. Of course, you've got some sort of newbies, Oklahoma, whose coach hadn't been there. I guess this is his third year. So you've got some new faces. There have been some turnover. Of course, you've got the guys like Kirby Smart, who been there for a while and have won national championships. Of course, the big story is going to be Lane Kiffin. Kiffin coming in as an LSU guy. You got the guy that replaced him at Ole Miss. So you got some interesting storylines. I remember a few years ago, just show you how long I've been doing this, when it was crazy quarterback that was so wild and crazy
10: for
18: Texas A&M. He just won the Heisman.
0: Johnny Manziel. Johnny Manziel.
18: So you had Johnny Manziel, and you had the big dude from South Carolina that was Clowney. Jadeveon Clowney. Those guys walk in. Yeah, I'm telling you, they are like rock stars. And now I'll tell you, we haven't had a lot of the marquee names like a McFadden or whatever when they walk in the room. Like right now, can you tell me one player in the SEC that you know? One. Any school?
0: Yeah.
18: Any quarterback?
0: Yeah, great point.
18: Good, you know, everybody's moving around. You don't know who the quarterback is.
10: Here's your coaches. Summerall.
18: That's one.
10: Alex Golish.
18: Two.
10: Silverfield.
18: Three.
10: Will Stein.
18: What's that for? There you go.
0: Kentucky.
10: Pete Golding.
0: Kentucky. Yeah.
18: Right. It's right.
10: Lane moves up.
18: So you got six coaches.
10: New teams. Yeah.
18: Yeah. I forgot about Stein. He was a Burroughs Award finalist when he was at Oregon.
0: Yeah. I'm in downtown Lexington, overlooking Rupp Arena as we speak, and I can tell you they're excited about. I mean, you know, every coach, every new, you know, they bring a level of excitement with to it. It'll be interesting. You know, though, last day, poor Ryan Silverfield. I mean, last day of SEC. I mean, at some point in time, you got guys, you know, got to beat the traffic, get out of here early. It'll be interesting to see the reception he gets.
18: Yeah, it's that game will be. I was with somebody. I don't want to say his name just because it doesn't matter. But he said he was worried there might be somebody do something really stupid, to try to do something stupid, you know, to try to embarrass Kiffin, you know, there on site, or you got a drunk, you know, fan or drunk kid who does something stupid. But that will be off the chart. And then of course the here's the difference for Arkansas, Bill. There will be zero respect. Nobody cares. You know, this is what I've learned is being a member of the media, Roger. When I'm there covering Arkansas, they all look down on you. They all look, yeah, okay, you got your little radio show. What are you guys talking about? Hey, you could be in 16th place. You know, they just, because, you know, if you're at Alabama or Auburn or Florida or whatever, you got national championships, and we've been such a non-factor. You actually feel.
10: For a long time.
18: Now, listen, I know a ton of guys down there and ladies that'll be great to reconnect with, but from a standpoint of, you sense it like you guys are irrelevant. You guys are irrelevant. We have been.
10: Just are.
0: Well, yes. I mean, they're not doing it without
18: it
0: some degree of validity.
18: It is.
0: No. So,
18: I mean, it is. I mean, it's just the way it is. Yeah, it's just the way it is.
1: Well, it makes it hard for the media to cover them.
18: Yeah, well, yeah, it's just, here's the deal. I don't know if it's going to be much better this year. You got a tough schedule. You're outmanned. No. I don't know where you're going to find all the wins or enough wins to make this be a good season.
0: Yeah. It can't. And listen, that's just it. There's no... I mean, I think that I am like a number of Razorback fans. I'm not, you know, I'm going to be there, going to cheer, going to get excited on game day, but yes, clear-headed, sober-eyed, the Kool-Aid, I didn't go buy it in the jug. It's still in the little container that's the the kind you have to mix with water, like a little kid growing up, that poor kids had to, you know, you couldn't have the regular jug Kool-Aid. You had to get the knockoff mix. It's still back there in the, and will stay back there for some time. And just, you know, understand that it is going to be a difficult season. And, you know, we'll see where it goes from here.
18: Couple things. We do want to thank the new sponsor, Smart Buick GMC, who is sponsoring Bill. He did have the Super Chevy dealers, and now the smart guys from Smart Buick GMC want to sponsor Bill.
20: They want to get in on the man.
18: That's exciting, and Bill, I know you're excited about that as well. Today is also National Paul. Yeah, go ahead, Bill. Go ahead.
0: No, I love those guys. My suggestion to them was, what if you change the name to Very Smart Buick GMC? You've got smart, but they could be very smart.
18: Yes. I like it. Today is also National Paul Day. Give me your obviously the go-to local Paul. Give me a national Paul of note.
0: What about Les Paul, the guitar maker?
18: That's not been mentioned today.
20: Right.
18: It's not been mentioned. Yes.
0: What I did there? Yeah.
20: That's genius.
0: What about Ron Paul? The former congressman and one-time presidential candidate.
18: You're on fire. You're on fire.
20: And who was his father?
0: Last name.
20: Who was his dad?
0: And, of course, Rand Paul, his son, who's the congressman here in Kentucky. Senator. Senator from here in Kentucky. He's a senior senator. He will be in about 5 months, the senior senator.
18: Who is
20: somebody put on there, I'm sure thinking about us when it comes to this show. We're a bunch of Paul Pauls.
18: Paul Feinbaum. How the heck?
20: Are you kidding me?
18: How do we forget Paul Feinbaum?
20: Out there. Where Bill, obviously, in the political world, he threw out those. I didn't even think about those. We're thinking about Paul Is.
18: I thought you said Paul Is right off the bat, Bill. But he was going deep. He was
19: in honor of my sister-in-law, Stanley from KISS.
20: Paul Stanley.
18: That's a good one.
20: Yeah.
18: Someone says Pauly Shore.
0: Well,
18: that's a good one.
20: Okay, do we do it?
19: No, it's Paul or Pauly.
20: See, I'm with you on that one.
19: Did put an asterisk?
18: Bill, it also is the 84th birthday of Harrison Ford. Give me one or two of your favorite, the Bill Vickery star system, maybe, or how many stars? Yeah, is there one that stands out? Could it be Roger of Fugitive?
20: Fugitive.
18: Could it be 42? Could it be Air Force One?
20: Right.
18: Chuck Moniz is Paul Lynn. That is excellent.
20: Oh, yes.
0: Yeah, he did a ton of great movies. Clearly, the Indiana Jones movies, maybe not the last one, but the first three, all great. He did the Tom Clancy stuff that was, Clear and Present Danger, and all that. But, he was a carpenter in Los Angeles. That's what he did as a career while he was going on auditions and things like that.
20: Yeah.
0: And he was working in George Lucas's house, and Lucas was putting together American Graffiti. And he has a scene in American Graffiti where he's just sitting in a car as they're cruising around, and I don't believe he has a line in American Graffiti, but it's just an iconic shot of him kind of smirking with the chin and the hair and everything, and that's what launched his career.
20: I think Mackenzie Phillips may have been in his car with him on that.
0: I think you're right. I think you're probably right.
20: And I want to say that. Oh my gosh! One of the two defendants in the black defendant in A Few Good Men also was spotted as he was working on the sets and things like that, and with his build
0: Rob
20: and everything.
0: Reiner.
20: Right? Yeah,
0: Rob
20: right. You're right. Could have seen him and said, let's put that in there.
18: Couple others we want to mention. I mentioned 42. He's Branch Rickey. He does a great job, I thought. There, the other one, which is really that a lot of people don't know about. Roger and I have seen it. It was it's the one where he's married. Is it Michelle Pfeiffer? Roger, who is this?
20: It's called former wife.
18: It's What Lies Beneath. It is have you seen that one, Bill? What Lies Beneath? This it's a must watch. It's a Listen, there's a twisty twist at the end of it. Twisty what? Twist.
19: Is it the one where they walk down on the they walk down the dock?
18: Yes.
19: Okay. See, I have seen one.
18: It, it is. Sure. And then you got the Devil's Own with Brad Pitt, who was part of the IRA. Right, Raj? The,
20: that's what he said. Yeah, I don't see. I never watched it. I don't know that one.
18: That's actually a pretty good one, too. And you mentioned Clear and Present Danger, Patriot Games. He turns into Red Hulk and Captain America Brave Something.
20: Which is so bad.
18: It's terrible. It's
20: terrible. To have him do that. Yeah. And, of course, he played the old man Dutton in
18: This is Roger. This is Roger being Harrison Ford.
20: You know what?
18: That's right.
20: You're right. So I morphed into doing Harrison Ford from as Branch Rickey into Kevin Costner in Yellowstone. Rip, going over and get him out of there. Rip, get over to Jackie Robinson and tell Jackie he's got to stay calm. Jackie, you can't fight back.
18: Blade Runner was the other one that I never sort of connect to. I think Christian likes that one.
0: Oh,
18: Fugitive's one of the great ones.
20: Yeah, Christian, did you like Blade Runner, Christian?
2: Yeah, I like Blade Runner. It's good.
0: I'm a fan of that as well.
20: Sorry.
18: Oh, well, that movie, Bill, is for deep thinkers, which we are not. So
2: do you know the book it's based on?
20: What, Blade Runner?
18: We can learn.
2: Do androids dream of electric sheep?
18: What? Nerd alert, Bill. That's what that is. When you hear that, hear that noise. That's the...
20: But that is an automatic nerd alert. I don't do that. I have nothing to do with that. And for you to talk about android sheep... is really wild.
18: Our buddy Todd Ross, I don't know if you know Todd or not, Bill, but he said Paul Harvey, which we mentioned several times. Here's one. Guess who sent me Paul Skeens? Guess who gave me? I give you one guess.
20: Who is Paul Skeens?
2: Bill Elson?
18: He's it's a band listener on our show. Hey, Roger, texting a lot with.
2: Okay.
20: Yeah.
18: He's a former pitcher at LSU. Draft choice.
20: You don't know that.
18: You didn't know who Paul Skeens is?
20: No. Okay. I don't know who that is. Sorry. I don't know who that is. And I don't know who the texter is. Because right now he spread rumors about Justin Moore.
18: The best, and of course the best line of all of them is "Get off my plane." You know, it's the.
20: I didn't kill my wife. You got that one.
18: Oh, that is a good one.
20: You want me to do it?
18: Okay. Yeah.
20: I didn't kill my wife.
18: I don't care.
20: And see.
18: Tommy Lee Jones is so good in that one.
20: Murray's Dinner Playhouse, if you're listening.
0: Harrison, let me ask you guys this. Because you name off all the great movies, and listen, he's a great actor, but is he the least masculine of all the great action movie heroes? Like, he's in a ton of action movies. You know, those Tom Clancy movies are a ton of action. And then, don't get me wrong, he's very masculine. You know, he's, you know, kind
20: what
0: of
20: do you
0: man
20: call that, Bill?
2: Not the anti-hero or whatever. Stallone or Schwarzenegger, is that what you're saying?
20: See what you're saying. He's just, he's average guy.
2: He's a normal guy.
20: Who's the guy? Yeah, he's average guy.
0: Yeah, I mean.
20: Indiana Jones, he's a professor, you know?
0: Yeah, and he's a CIA analyst. I'm not a field guy. He goes that whole thing. He's the president of the United States. You know, they're action movies, and he brings twist to everything.
20: Would you say that you would even go to so far as, you know, put him, if you were to do the Mount Rushmore, we won't do it all right now, but in that same vein with him and that character, and him as an actor being that type tough guy, if you will, quote unquote, Bruce Willis, same thing in Die Hard, regular guy, you know, not roided up, not doing that sort of thing. Bruce Willis in the Die Hards and things like that. Bill, what was the movie? What was the movie that I'm thinking of with as Jack Ryan with Willem Dafoe? Because that movie and that premise
0: Clear and Present Danger, where
20: that's the one where he's going back and forth. Yes, where he's going back and forth. That makes me think of Mina when I'm watching the Made in America thing. Yeah, you know, I've got the papers right here. I've got them all, and they're using the computer and all thing to you know, bleach and delete files and things like that.
18: Yeah, we did our trip down to by the way, Bill, to Mina for our 500 years of Arkansas restaurants, and they did the Skyline Cafe. And I asked the mayor, I said, "Mayor, do you guys take advantage of the history there? Like you've seen the movie. It was American Made, Roger. That's what you said it was." And he just sort of laughed. I remember, Bill, when that was something that it would just, you know, everybody would see black helicopters flying in and out of Mena.
3: And they were.
18: And it turned out to be, there is a connection.
3: Yeah, there just was. Bill, you know.
0: It would be tough, though. It would be tough, David, to have a monument dedicated to the cocaine distribution inside the United States of America. So it's sort
19: Basil
0: of
19: could, hey, Basil you know, could make
18: let
19: control.
18: Me work on it. Let me work on it, Bill. Let me work on it.
0: Yeah, come on. How about a trophy? David, you could give out. Mena could play somebody in football, and that could be the annual, you know, Colombians. Nose candy. But the Colombian boat, yeah, something like that. Yeah.
3: You know, there's so. I mean, you know, when strange, a truth is stranger than fiction. And watching that American Made, just to do what we do, which is go Pretty Bird over here, and you see the part. How much of it was fiction? How much of it was true and all? But you see the part where he is actually dropping off the cocaine out of the plane, out of the little hole.
18: Right.
3: And that made me think. Well, that could very well be how the drugs ended up on the railroad tracks in Saline County, where the two young boys were found and that sort of thing.
18: Well, so. I love the scene where Tom Cruise is telling him, he said, listen, I'm going to get out of here. I'll be out of here in 15 minutes. And supposedly the governor calls or whatever, the Secretary of State, and boom, he's out of there. And of course, you know, Bill, I mean, back in those days, that could have happened. Yeah. So anyway, he had a great time in Mena. I was just making that point.
3: Sure, absolutely. And maybe Harrison Ford should have been in the movie. I don't know. That's what we're trying to think
18: so
3: of.
18: Bill, are you in Buffalo right now? Where are you currently?
0: I'm in Lexington. That's what I said. I'm in.
18: Oh, that's right, Lexington. That's right, Lexington.
0: Kentucky. I'm looking out over. Kind of have a view here of Rupp Arena, and so here for a few days. Then you and I will be together, David. I've got a great itinerary planned for us for our Saturday evening excursion.
18: All right. We're going to awesome.
0: Just. This is what I suggest to you. Come prepared with your passport. Some gold doubloons and two vials of penicillin. If you bring those three things, we're going to be golden for the 72 hours, you know, that we're going to spend.
18: Oh my gosh, this is going to be so good. We have been talking about hanging out. It's been so long. Usually, we have a woman with us, and won't have that this time. It'll just be the boys.
3: Look at your phone.
18: It'll just be the boys. Oh my gosh, this is so good. Chuck Monin. Who, by the way, suggested Paul Lynn. Paul Lynn is
3: excellent.
18: Excellent. Mm-hmm. He goes, I've done the Burroughs Award. How about the Escobar Award?
0: Yep. Right. The Pablo Bowl.
18: Yes.
0: That's right. They're in Mena.
3: Tony Montana.
18: Yes. Well, Bill, I'm looking forward to it. Listen, we are going to storm the waves of Tampa. And with Randy Rainwater will be there.
3: We're going to be there. And hopefully Bill, you, me, Baz, and Trip Trap Trey Sapp will do things that get one of us arrested. Happy anniversary, Care.
0: You're going to finish. Trey Sapp's going to come back and be a new man in those bath fitter commercials that he does or whatever they are. Like he's going to have a smile on his face when we're done with Trey Sapp.
18: I'm looking forward to it.
3: This will be the second year that we get to see all the videos of you and Trey down there doing stuff like that. That'll be fun to watch.
18: Yes.
3: Seeing him do that, having Bill down there doing that, that's going to be cool. And you actually will be on Radio Robio with Dude. Okay, yes. Very good. Okay, cool. Yeah. Looking forward to that, and Double R down that way, having the show. That's going to be fun.
18: All right, Bill. We do want to thank Smart Buick GMC again for your new sponsorship, and we will talk. I'll talk to you a few days before we get out of here.
3: Thanks, Bill.
0: We'll see when your arrival Saturday will be vetted, David. It'll be a big night out. As I said, passport, gold doubloons, two vials of penicillin. That's all we need for that 24 hours. All right, my friend.
18: On two. Ready?
3: Right.
18: All right, buddy. Talk soon, man.
3: Can I give a shout out to
18: let's go ahead and take a break there,
3: two people for my daughter Meredith for helping me get.
19: How about our travel agent?
3: Well, I was just going to say she helped me at first when I got on the app and did all that to get me checked in and get me all set up, and of course for Jessica to get the whole thing started.
19: She hooked us up.
3: Thank you, Jessica, for getting us this place, getting us the tickets, and doing all of that right there.
19: Babysitting us. All
3: that. Absolutely. So that's the reason I wanted to start it that way. And shout out.
18: Speaking of, she said, Jessica goes, just imagine if y'all could say, Morning Mayhem, fully assembled and sober. Get on the wagon, David.
20: Well, here's the thing. I don't read that. I was just seeing her, and I wanted to give her a shout-out when I saw that. So you didn't have to do
18: Steve
20: that.
18: Steve Qualls, our new asset for Morning Mayhem. You've seen me this weekend. How much have I done?
0: To our show.
20: You're not a liar.
19: See, hang on, somebody's hit the door. No, Baz has been fine.
18: There you go. All
20: right, we've been fine.
18: Fine. I've been better than fine.
19: He's been fine. Look,
18: he's a trooper.
19: He's bought it twice.
20: You just dropped down at 95%.
19: I'm trying to get the ABT back.
18: And have not fallen asleep yet during the race.
19: No. Well.
20: Oh, I have no doubt. I fell asleep, but my head has been bobbing.
18: Oh, Christian. I don't know how he doesn't have a crick in his neck.
20: Yeah,
18: right.
20: Well, I do. I have a sore neck.
19: He reminded me of my grandma's little thing back in the 60s that had the little bird.
20: I'm going to tell you right now, I fought it, and the couple of things that I'm going to make sure I bring. I want to make sure I bring a back scratcher and my neck pillow. I'm going to take those to every NASCAR event.
18: All right, graffiti coming up next.
19: It's going to be good.
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6: The World Cup semifinals are set, and they'll get started tomorrow. France and Spain will play then. This is the furthest Spain has made it since 2010 when they won the World Cup. France has been in the last two World Cup finals, winning in 2018 and falling to Argentina in 2022. Argentina has a chance to go back to the final as well, as they'll be taking on England on Wednesday. England was last in the semifinals in 2018. And in tennis news, Jannik Sinner repeated as Wimbledon champion by beating Alexander Zverev for his fifth Grand Slam win. While it was an all Czech women's final as Lena Noskova beat Karolina Muhova. It was the 21-year-old's first Grand Slam win. I'm Christian Weaver with the Buzz Radio Network.
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24: Seasonal weather in the forecast today will warm up with a high around 90 degrees with mostly sunny skies. Should be a beautiful Monday afternoon. Most of today will be dry, but about a 10% chance for a pop-up shower in the forecast today. You're going to have a better rain chance in the forecast coming up as we move towards the middle of this week. This is meteorologist Juliana Cullen with the Arkansas Storm Team for the Buzz Radio Network.
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23: Let's keep the good vibes going. 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
18: Oh, I love this song. There's a scene in a movie, Christian, you may know it. It's the neighborhood watch. They got aliens coming in, and
2: it's called The Watch, right?
18: I know what
2: Ben Stiller and
18: The Watch with Ben Stiller. Yeah, they sing this song. They try to match when the people start talking fast. Right. The band. Remember, you know what I'm talking about? When they start talking real fast towards the end.
3: No.
18: You know which one?
3: I know the movie, Watch, or whatever, but I don't.
18: It's right before the chorus. Let's see if he does it. That's the second one, isn't it? Here we go. And so when there's that part right there, at the end, they just say a bunch of words together. They got Ben Stiller and the rest of the crew trying to do that. It's pretty funny.
3: I think Vince Vaughn in that, right?
18: Vince Vaughn, that's the other one.
2: He is.
18: All right, if you just joined the show, we're here in Atlanta, Georgia. Finished up two NASCAR races over the weekend. Had a great time. Steve Qualls, our NASCAR contributor and correspondent, is here with us. Having a great time. I want to thank Design Lab for their sponsorship. And, of course, Oaklawn for sponsoring our summer of adventure.
3: Thank you to Signal Media, Terry Mahan, for following us. And
19: thanks to James Finch for Saturday night.
18: Yeah,
19: he's bringing pops down, man. You get why Baz is like Baz is when you look at his mom and look at his dad. They're both so – those two people are so full of life. We had so much fun with pops.
18: Yeah, he had a good time. He was tired, but had a good time.
19: Yeah.
18: So he was tired.
3: Right, I was tired.
19: He wasn't as tired as Roger.
3: No, he was. All right. He's on something.
18: All right.
19: He doesn't have allergies.
18: All right, Roger, you got your call screen ready to roll. Okay, so, let's hit the music. We're going to do this long distance, but we need some great lines today.
3: Long distance
18: On graffiti. Go ahead.
3: Graffiti.
23: It's time for graffiti. Graffiti is brought to you by Fence Brokers. Fence Brokers going the extra mile. Now you know the drill. One sentence and one sentence only.
3: Let's stack them up. Let's stack them up, Christian. You put the names on there, and I'll open them up like we do at the station. But we're going to stack them up right quick. All right, I can see the first one up there. It's a misspelling, but I think I know who it is. We'll keep it going. Stack them up. Stack them up.
18: If you want to imitate Steve Qualls, Justin Moore, David Basil, Roger Scott.
3: You want to be you want to do some tidbits with some low T, fake Sterling.
19: Where's Steven at?
3: Steven hadn't been around.
19: Come on,
3: forever.
19: Steven, come back.
3: We need them all. We got fake Sterling there. We got Roger Hargraves. That sounds like a combination between me and Dole Hargraves from Sling Blade. Let's do it. Let's start out graffiti with Roger Hargraves. Roger.
8: I done told you three times already. My wife and I play pickleball with Monica Somerville, chief teacher at Our Lady of Fatima Catholic School in Benton. The Lord's on my side, you old bastard.
18: Wow.
3: How
18: about that?
3: Wow.
18: He threw out names.
3: Let me tell you something. Whoever that is needs to be on favorite listener contest.
18: Okay, he knows.
3: That person
18: he
3: is there.
18: Knows.
3: Let's go to JM Zebras.
9: Stop worrying about your mustache and read a rule book.
3: There it is. Thank you right there.
18: Even sober. Will he get after the officials the same way?
3: I think so. I think he might go, hey, do you have a problem? Come here. Harrison Ford.
18: Oh, wow.
11: I don't know.
18: Harrison.
11: Hey, this is Harrison Ford. I don't know biology. I don't know much about math. I could, but I do know.
3: Okay, I don't know. Listen,
18: that's a song. Christian, do you have any idea? That's a song.
3: Come on,
18: man.
2: I know the song. From Witness. What? where he's singing Sam Cooke, but it was not.
18: I don't know. I need to go. But why are you flustered, man? Wow. Yeah. Well, patience with him.
3: I did it for him.
18: It was a little creepy.
3: I did it for him. Yeah. He needed to get back to work. You know, Valentine. Here we go. Fake Sterling.
10: Morning, guys. According to the word, John 10:10, the thief cometh not but for to kill, steal, and destroy. Justin Moore recognized that beat. His future self, Kate, and the kids will thank him.

0: called Letting the Night Roll. Does the woman you love really want to bait your hook? You might have low T, kind of cowboy. What do you want? Time's a ticking, Tag Heuer. TRT can put you back in the cockpit, and you'll be flying down her back road, Hog Boss.
1: Oh, yeah. Oh, you better hold on to that one, and we'll play that for Justin tomorrow. Time's a ticking, Tag Heuer. Which reminds me, when we come back after all this, I want everybody to call in, or I want everybody to be listening to how David Basil pronounces the type of beer that Smokey and the Bandit was going after. Here we go. Roger Scott's on the phone. Here we go.
2: Here we go, Roger.
3: This will be good.
1: What's up, me? Roger.
3: Roger, jackass.
2: Roger.
0: I can't hear you.
2: That happened all weekend.
3: Rog.
2: Huh? It was a little loud though. It was a little loud there.
1: Tremendously loud. See, I didn't have it when you're hard of hearing, you don't have to wear hearing pads or whatever. Hey, Pinto's on the phone. What's up, Pinto?
4: Hey, not a whole lot, boys. I tell you what. Old Justin Moore is about the slowest talking dude in the world, and he's arrogant and all that, but I wish him 100% the best in his day-by-day battle with his addiction.
2: There you go. Well said. Well said.
1: Well done. Well done, Jay.
2: You criticize and then lift up.
1: Well, you do. Well, I mean, you know, he might be speaking.
3: Bless his heart.
1: Justin may even agree. Yeah, I'm arrogant. Yeah. But you got to be.
2: Slow talking.
1: Oh, slow talking. His wife knows that. She'll get on about
2: that. She does that.
1: She will be. That's where the song came from. Time's ticking. Ronda Rousey, everybody. Hello, Ronda Rousey. Hey, Ronda.
5: Hi, RJ.
2: By the way, for the 501, somebody said, I'm sorry, I butchered Sam Cooke's song by Harrison Ford. So that's what he was trying to do.
1: No, very good. No, you did fine. You did fine, person. You did fine. Let's go to Stan. Hey, Stan.
6: Hey, man, look here. Y'all forgot about one of the greatest receivers of all time. Well, my favorite. Well, my favorite back in the day. Miami's Paul Warfield.
1: I actually said it, Stan.
2: That's a good one, Stan.
1: Yeah,
2: very good.
1: That's a good one, Stan.
2: Good job.
1: Just a good one. I don't know why you
2: did that. That may be one of the few times that Stan just called in and answered a question that has nothing to do with Nolan's statue.
1: And I thought he might call in and say, we need to get Justin Moore a statue. Well, guess what? There is one. It's down in Poland.
2: That's right. We do.
1: It's got lights on. Let's go to Justin Moore. Speaking of the devil. Hey, Justin. What up, Jaybird?
7: I'm better now.
2: Very good.
1: John Neighbors is on the phone. Hey, John.
8: Hey, guys. It's John Neighbors. And I texted Acree a couple weeks ago and said if he could call me if he needed any help filling in on Morning Mayhem. And he said that he would rather just cancel the show than me be back on this station. What does that mean?
1: John, it means nothing. It means nothing. Mother
3: Don't
1: Hubbard.
3: Take it personal.
1: Mother Hubbard's on the phone. Hey, Mother Hubbard.
9: Bring back Big Dave.
1: That's a good one. That's a good Fake Stan, last one. Take us home, Fake.
10: Where's Paul Warfield's statue?
1: Well done, sir. Christian, get us out of here, Christian.
2: We thank Fish Brokers, Chris Walker. Appreciate him.
1: We do indeed.
2: Doing this every week for us. He's the best. Make sure whoever you're getting your fence from, that they deal with Fish Brokers for sure. All right, we'll come back. Don't forget Pat Bradley in the 9 o'clock hour. We're hoping it's 9:48 here in Atlanta time, but it is 8:48 back there in Arkansas.
3: For sure.
2: All right, take us a break. We'll be back in just a minute.
3: Get us out of here, Jed, Chris, and Chris.

When did I first notice my hair loss? Honestly, probably about 5 or 6 years ago. 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
11: Girl, you got me up.
12: All right, it is 9:53. Is this number one song, Raj?
13: No, I don't know where it comes from.
12: Oh, here.
13: That's a Christian dude.
12: 661-1037 is the number. If you want to be a part of the show, someone, this is so good. From the 539, does everyone in MENA have allergies now? Oh, my gosh, that is so good. That is so good. Yeah,
13: it's just an observation that I had when I was doing things. I did not have allergies.
14: Maybe.
13: For the first time when I started cutting, after I got clean and sober, I actually bought me some masks that you see people wear that do all that stuff out there, because all of that was, you know,
15: I have to mow in that.
13: Yeah, I would.
15: I'm allergic to everything green.
12: What were you saying, Christian?
14: I was going to say maybe there's some science behind it where the cocaine coats your nose and you can't get the pollen or something.
13: Maybe.
16: Could be.
17: Who are we going to get to call in to comment on
16: could
17: this?
16: Could be.
18: Yes, professional.
12: Yes, please.
16: I'll put it to you. It's my buddy Dude out there.
12: Someone said, talk about Paul, National Paul Day. What about Paul Bearer? He was a... Yeah, Paul Schaefer, you mentioned him, right, Roger, in the day?
16: No, I did
12: okay.
16: not.
12: Okay, right, Paul Schaefer.
16: Very good.
12: Now, Christian, did you mention Paul Pierce yet?
14: I did not.
12: Yeah, Paul Pierce. Paul Stanley, you've already mentioned there, Steve? You mentioned that one? Someone says, let's see here, watch the documentary The Mina Connection for more accurate...
16: is that right?
12: Nonfiction story. That's from the Angry Buckeye. You mentioned Paul Reubens, Pee Wee Herman?
16: No. Excellent.
12: Yeah. Let's see here. Harrison Ford sounded a little bit like Cowboy Adam. Let's see here.
16: Oh, the one that called it.
12: You guys should play the Circling the Drain clip from back in the day, Elite Radio. Now, Christian, if you can find that, so a guy called us and he just, we couldn't hear him and he'd fallen asleep. Yeah. Did he start talking? Just trailed off like
16: he trailed off.
12: He trailed off like Roger did the other day. But then he goes.
16: My Venezuela. Yeah.
12: Yeah. He goes. Well, they call it circling the drain. The nurses say that when you get ready to die, that's what you sound like.
17: Make a gurgle.
12: It should be under circling the drain.
16: Yeah. It could be probably.
12: And when that guy?
16: Don't know. I can't call him. I mean, I couldn't help you even if I knew his name.
12: We did have a guy that fell asleep on the air, too. I remember.
16: Yeah.
12: We said, let's go back. You can hear him snoring.
16: Well, you used to keep people on for hours. Yeah. That's right. You should keep on hold just to see. Yeah.
12: Someone says, Roger speaks truth. Cocaine and meth are the best allergy meds.
16: Thank you very much.
17: Are we going to have a new contributor to the show?
16: I recommend Benadryl or Claritin for your allergies. Stay away from cocaine.
12: Yes. 661-103. Paul the Disciple. We got that covered.
16: Yeah.
12: Paul Wall. How am I supposed to pronounce?
16: Oh my gosh. Hey, all right, here we go. Christian, are you there?
14: Yeah, I'm here.
12: We're going to break. Getting ready to go.
16: All right, here we go. Hurry up. Here's the deal. Pronounce the beer in Smokey and the Bandit.
14: Coors?
16: Steve, pronounce the beer.
17: Coors.
16: I'll pronounce it. Or Coors beer. Baz.
12: Curse.
16: Huh?
14: What?
12: Curse.
16: No. Let me think. Christian, he's talking to me the other day, and he looks at me. It's another spleaze moment, just like I'm trying to help him with his tie line today, and he's so impatient. Jessica, he's so impatient. He goes, hey, Buck, what I need you to do is find out about the course and see, you know, if we can find those clips. I said, what are you talking about? He goes, the course clips. I said, I don't know what kind of course. What are you talking about?
12: Course.
16: I said, course clips. He said, course. I said, what are you talking about? Course. He said, the beer. The beer smoking in the bandit. I said, that's course.
12: Curse.
16: He said, that's what I'm saying. Course. No.
12: Did I get right there? Curse?
16: No.
12: That's not right? Curse?
16: No.
12: It sounds like, you say it.
16: Course.
12: Curse.
16: Huh?
12: Curse.
16: Yeah, it's not Fanzuel.
12: Curse.
16: Say it.
17: Curse.
16: Say it, Christian.
14: Coors.
16: Coors.
12: Curse.
16: No. Coors. He said, I said, what are you talking about? Coors, you talking about the racetrack? He goes, no, I'm talking about the beer. Curse. I'm talking about the beer and the race in the movie. So, I said, that's Coors.
12: So, Coors.
16: No. Good thing you don't drink. Pat, you know what he do? He goes, I don't understand what you want. He go, Bud Light.
12: All right.

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4: A fire forced tenants at the View Apartments in North Little Rock to evacuate last night. We're told a car in one of the garages was on fire. Fire officials say the sprinkler system helped contain the blaze as crews arrived to put it out. Thankfully, no injuries were reported. The official cause is still under investigation. And Baptist Health College Little Rock is offering a new bachelor's degree program for nurses. 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
1: Genesis of Conway presents Craig O'Neill each week when he joins Roger, Baz, and Justin on Morning Mayhem. 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
5: Sunny and seasonal weather in the forecast for today. We'll have high temperatures warming up to around 90 degrees with mostly sunny skies. Do have a 10% chance for a pop-up shower in the forecast today, but most of us will stay dry. A little bit better rain chances back in the forecast as we move towards Tuesday and Wednesday afternoon with scattered showers and thunderstorms. This is meteorologist Juliana Cullen with the Arkansas Storm Team for the Buzz Radio Network.
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9: All right, Lunger, let's do it.
10: Rick. No Justin Moore today, but we might have him back tomorrow. I think that's what he's going to try to do. If you miss his announcement over the weekend, you can find it on Twitter or Facebook, where he talks about what he's been dealing with for the last 30 days. And so we'll look forward to having him back tomorrow, hopefully, and he can share some more about that, but proud of him for doing what needed to be done to take care of himself. I think we should have Pat Bradley in this half hour. Do you have him on the line, Christian, or you got to call him?
11: I'm calling right now.
10: Okay. 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
12: Well, thank you very much.
13: Hey, can you do
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12: online and you order it and your tax money's not in your state anymore or in your city.
13: That's true. Yeah. Hey, can you do like what Oaklawn does? Can you do pens?
12: Sure.
13: For a company?
10: Sure. You can do anything, right?
13: Can you do coffee mugs?
12: It's got a logo on it. We can use it.
13: Can you do for an office coffee mugs, tumblers, and pens?
12: Yes.
10: It's almost like
12: we make custom flags. I mean, we do a lot of cool stuff.
10: It's almost like what can you not?
12: No, yeah, we can till we can't.
13: Can you tell Roger? Did you say well done's better than well said?
12: Quit using my line.
10: That's his line.
12: That's my line.
13: What were you gonna say?
10: Would you punch up your call screen?
13: No, because it'll lock me off.
10: Oh, what that coming? Yeah, is he there, Christian?
11: He's not.
10: Okay, so I don't know what. I don't know what time he texted me last night.
13: Again?
10: Yeah, I think he was still talking about the last week. let's hit some messages.
13: Hit him.
10: Hey guys, I found the perfect song to match Christian's voice. Rubber Band Man, just his range. That's a fun song. What do you think, Christian?
13: Yeah. Do you know Rubber Band Man?
10: Guardians of the Galaxy. Is that one? It's a fun song.
12: We danced to that at Central Junior High at the sock hop.
13: Boy,
12: but hey, we literally one night had a rubber band there.
10: Here's one that says Paul Hornung. How do we miss Paul Hornung? It's National Paul Day, by the way. You know who Paul Hornung is? Mm-hmm. Great football player for the Green Bay Packers. Here's one interesting fact about Harrison Ford.
12: There it is, baby.
8: character.
10: He got the Han Solo role in Star Wars after Burt Reynolds turned it down. Did you know that?
13: I've seen some things in the news here lately about what Burt Reynolds turned down. I don't know why.
10: Here we go. Turn that up a little bit.
12: Man, our era of music was so good.

0: It's not much of a challenge, vocal. That was Steve Qualls singing.
1: It's a fun song. Yeah,
0: so, Christian, that's actually doesn't even challenge you vocally, does it?
1: Yeah.
2: Yeah.
3: Christian's not wasting his time on that song.
2: Falsetto guy, and he's doing like a falsetto.
0: You think so?
2: No.
0: Someone says best song for The Wizard is Cassidy by Brent Denon. Look it up.
1: Cassidy.
0: I'd love to hear him cover it. I've never heard that.
1: Cassidy.
0: Here's one. Let's see here. Baz changed Coors to Cures like Kamala changed to Kamala.
1: Uh-huh.
0: Yeah, I don't know. Coors. Yeah.
1: So what's the name of the beer?
0: Now here's somebody gave me a tip. Uh-huh. This is going to help me. Where is it at? Okay, here we go. Baz, can you say coo and then R's? Coors. Coors. Like coo. Like a coo. I got
2: can
0: it.
2: You say the, now, so, the core of something. Can you say core?
0: I say the core of an apple. The apple core.
2: You
0: but that's different than.
1: No, you say cores. Say it. Say multiple apple things.
0: Apple cores.
2: Mm-hmm. There you go.
1: There it is.
0: So cores, like an apple core,
1: that's
0: is.
1: Right.
0: And not cures?
1: It's not cures, and it's not course.
0: But that's what I was saying before?
1: You're saying course. Yesterday, you said course.
0: Course.
1: C-O-U-R-S.
0: If I don't think about it, I just say, give me a Coors beer. That's what I would say right
1: That'll
0: now.
1: That'll work. That'll work.
0: Is that right?
1: But if you walk in there and go, hey, give me a course, they're going to go, what's that, sir? Give me a course. I want a course beer. Sir, what is that? We serve hard liquor here. What do you want? Course. All right, give me a Michelob or a Michelob.
0: 661-103.
1: Get it? Pacello? Nobody gets me anymore.
0: Someone says, how about Paul Rudd? Did we mention Paul Rudd? I know. I think we did it off the air.
1: Off the air.
0: Yeah. What about Paul Newman, the salad dressing guy?
3: Yeah. Paul was a race car driver. Paul Newman raced cars.
0: What about Paul Ace Frehley? Is Ace Frehley, is that in the, is that the Kiss?
2: I didn't know that was his first name.
3: No, that's Paul Stanley.
0: Paul Sr.
2: Ace Frehley
0: and Paul
2: is in Kiss. Yes.
0: Okay.
3: Yes.
0: Paul Sr. and Paul Jr. from American Chopper. There you go. Uh-huh. Somebody says,
3: watched by Rainwater Holton Sexton.
0: Yeah. Paul Blart, Mall Cop. Yeah. Very nice. Very nice. Somebody said, I've got a drinking problem also. One mouth and two hands. What did Justin said? He said he had a buddy. He said if he drank, he got an allergy. He would break out in handcuffs. I wonder who that was. Matter of fact, for those who missed that, at 7:30, play that one more time, Christian. This is Justin Moore's comments to his audience Friday night, and that was sent out social media wise all over the country. But for those who missed it,
1: it's the first time we'd heard from him.
0: Yeah, that's right. That's the first time we'd heard it.
4: It says, "To whom much is given, much is required, and God has given me so much between my wife and our four awesome kids, and my family, a career like this." And so I'm trying from this point forward to use my platform even further than I ever have. So I know some of you probably seen, I know there's a sign over here that said welcome back, that we've been off a while. And there was a lot of speculation, but my drinking got out of control. And so I'll say that to bring us down. We're still gonna do drinking songs, don't get me wrong. But I let down my band and my crew, and most importantly, God, my family. I got a really good buddy who went through this as well, and he always says, and you may know who I'm talking about by what I say, but he always says that he's allergic to booze because he breaks out in handcuffs. Fortunately, I didn't do that. I just became a complete dumbass. So I'm
0: pretty strong
4: rehab
0: right there
4: for 30 days. This is my 31st day sober. Thank you. And I'm gonna try to help as many people from this point forward till my last days on earth.
0: Yeah, that is just hearing him say that is sort of just, you know, it's so strange because we went through this with Tommy, and the fact that, of course, we knew this, we could tell this was going on. And
5: got a couple other buddies going through it.
0: Right. And for him to get up there and say, I'm 31 days sober, is for us to hear that's even like, wow, that's, it's good. Listen, he's young. He's got a lot of his buddies who do that.
5: Got
0: you
5: his
0: know,
5: health.
0: Yeah. But he should be, Roger, after being clean for 31 days, he should be pretty darn sharper, clean than he's been in a while.
1: Well, yeah, of course, yeah. Absolutely. I don't know if he's on any other medication as well, but I know he's been on other medications for other issues.
0: Right. And maybe this will help. All this will getting better will help.
1: Well, not only that, but how many times do you read a label? Don't drink with alcohol when you're taking these pills and medication. Right. You can't do that. It's not supposed to happen. But you just want to do it to numb up and do whatever you think you need to. Listen, he's in that first 90 days or whatever, a lot of people call it a honeymoon stage, right. I think is what it was
0: called.
1: So
0: the tougher part is to come in second or third
1: and
0: month.
1: It could be every day. Exactly, and it may not be. It may be clear sailing.
0: I've heard people say that I've heard people go, I still want to drink every day. And I've heard people like you that, man, you I can tell right now, ain't nothing tipping you. Tommy, I knew was probably good. I could tell he was still going to fight and struggle. Yeah. And that's just the name. Whoever we are, that's what we are. Yeah. But that's interesting to see guys like you. I'd bet everything I own, Roger is not going to have that temptation again. And then if you think about this, some of the things we'll learn, maybe Justin will share.
1: Sure.
0: Do you go to AA to help you continue? You get a sponsor, all those kind of things, if he wants to share?
1: Sometimes you do. Listen, again, Justin is a guy that, and not to take away from anybody else, because he's no different than the guy working the highway, the guy that's working at Sam's or Costco where Chris Kane buys his clothes. It doesn't matter who you are, that's all happening like that. And it could be different for a lot of people. People relapse. Some people relapse. Yep. It takes a lot of time. Some people relapse and they die before they get clean and get sober. Some don't. And he's put himself out there now. He's going to be held accountable and all that. And if he falls, some people are hoping that he does fall so they can go, they're jealous or whatever it is. And I hate to say it that way because I don't look at it like me, but people would say the same thing. They want you to, but you've got to surround yourself with it. First of all, I had a wife who, Samantha didn't drink. At the time, she might have had a beer or so if we went out for pizza or whatever. But I've never seen her do it again. Because she stayed away from that. Justin's going to be in an environment, and he's singing about it. There's been times when I see, I started going to restaurants and bars when I got sober. I mean, how do you stay away from it? Well, alcohol wasn't my big deal. There's no cocaine bars. There's no weed. Now you can get weed. I didn't have that back then. So that was one of those things that I was able to stay away from. It's all a...
3: And Roger, you got out of this by staying busy. Idle time is the worst time.
1: 100%.
3: You got to have new hobbies and you got to stay busy.
1: That's right.
0: And I do think we talked about this earlier that, if you so choose, if he chooses to, you can have some positive impact because people just hear it. They go, you know what? If Justin is a guy who used to party and drink and he can be successful and he's stopping drinking. I can too. Yeah. And so like Roger, same thing. Roger done it locally and people still reach out to you and go, I hear that you're sober. Can you help me? Yeah. And you do your best to help. I think people just hearing.
1: You're not alone.
0: That's right. I've been through what you are going through, and if I can do it, I'm just telling you, you can go through it too, because it's
1: there's more people out there that are doing it. Go ahead.
3: Sometimes you got to change your friend group.
1: True. Oh no doubt. Yeah. I had to delete dude's number. Yeah. I didn't need that temptation.
3: But there was also dudes that you hung out with that you're like, I can't.
1: Let me tell you. If you've got friends, I told the last guy that I talked to, which was, I know he's listening. And I told him, he said, well, my friends want me to do this. My friends want me. You need to tell your friends.
3: They ain't your friends.
1: Not to be around you drinking and all that, or they're not your friends. If they do it, whoever stays with you and doesn't do it with you, they want me to go out and do this. Well, then tell them you want to go out and do that. If they can't do it without drinking with you there, they don't want you there, you need to get a new friend. And that's not to say those guys are bad. They don't have a problem. You do. Because you can drink all you want and have a good time. But when you become, when it becomes something that you're doing every day, you're more drunk than you are sober, then it's an issue.
0: Well, and too, sometimes, Roger, it's not the friends, it's the routine.
1: Sure.
0: Because, again, we talked about his situation where the pressure, you're an entertainer, you've always got people pulling on you, and so he's got to work his way through 100%. That to figure out, how do I do this without having it?
3: That's just always been the stereotype of that's what you're supposed to do when you're in that field.
0: Yeah, or it's always, it's an easy, it's a quick to answer. Again, listen, I even though... I can understand when people are pulling at you all the time. Yep. You got to go out there and be your best.
3: You got to
0: perform, and people want to take pictures, and you do that there. And people go, "Well, that's you. That what a cush job." From a physical standpoint, maybe it is. But I'm telling you, that stuff. You're getting on a bus every Friday night, Thursday, Saturday night, Sunday night. It can wear on you. And
1: listen, he was on the go. I mean, he was with his family. He was traveling to ball games. He's doing a lot of that. So again, he's not different. It's just because of his job that we're thinking.
6: He's got a bigger platform.
1: That same person that is working 5 days a week.
0: Yeah, right.
1: Look at R.J. Hawk. R.J. Hawk works hard 5 days a week. No. And when it comes to the weekend, and he follows his daughter's softball all over the weekend, then he comes back and works, he doesn't have a problem. I mean, and I just use that as an example because that's the first one that pops into my head. So it doesn't matter who you are and what you're doing. It can be an issue. And with Justin, he was doing something. I'm not blaming him at all. I mean, sometimes there's legal medications out there that you can take to stay awake. There's legal medications that you take to help you sleep. And that becomes a problem if it. Becomes a problem.
0: Well, you look, you know, Michael Jackson was using his answer was what that
1: went off.
0: I mean, that's, you know, he couldn't sleep.
1: No.
0: So I guess that was one of the things.
1: Right,
0: but you
1: right.
0: just think that guy was taking that, and then what was Prince using?
1: Same thing, I think.
0: You know, and so again, it happens out there.
1: It happens to everybody. Everybody, listen, everybody's on something.
0: Yeah.
1: Doing
6: everybody
1: something.
6: Everybody has an addiction.
1: Yeah.
6: Some of them may just not be medical or drinking,
1: but they've got
6: addictions.
1: Sure. And again, for my buddy out there, when he was just because there might be somebody else that's listened about it, that he was, you know, I like to play golf and I like to play, and they like to drink and all. Well, look, then you can't do it until you can. So you just have to change your habits. You have to change a few things, and then you've got to get your mind right to do it. And I know it's tough because it's all you know. But you can learn something different.
6: In his industry too, it's almost an expectation that's what you do.
0: Yeah, that's right.
1: Well, you sang about him. That's right.
0: A couple things, Roger. First of all, we got to wish a happy birthday to your neighbor and one of the nicest yards in the neighborhood now because of the influence and pressure you put on him. Josh Curtis.
1: Hey, Josh
0: turns 40 today.
1: I saw Josh's picture with Lindsey Graham in social. Happy birthday,
0: the,
1: Josh.
0: The yard Nazi, Roger Scott.
6: He's taking over the POA. It's just in the neighborhood, but it's going to spread all
1: throughout. Well, listen, here's the deal. We don't live in a POA, but it's not a POS, so I expect them to get their stuff in a row. Grass Gestapo.
0: Yeah, Grass Gestapo. There we go. When Roger put down the gauntlet, and it was like, wow.
1: Yeah.
0: Everybody in the neighborhood started talking. Yeah. Did you hear?
6: He's
0: coming after us. I mean, I'm telling you.
1: And even Ben West the other day.
6: Everybody get a text. He's on his front porch.
0: Yeah, he's looking.
1: He's looking.
0: He's got his
1: room
0: out.
1: Now, listen, for the construction crew that came out there that works for the city of Benton, that construction crew that has the, what would you call the contract to fix those sidewalks. Well, you didn't fix my grass. So I'm going to be coming for you when I get back from Frisco, Texas. All right, it's a six-hour drive. I'll be calling you.
0: A couple things here. My dad's listening. Say, hey, Pops, we had a great time with you.
6: Man,
0: Steve had
6: love
0: a
6: you,
0: good
6: Pops.
0: Time.
1: Great time,
0: and,
1: Pops.
0: And we enjoyed James Finch. Listen, Steve could have talked to him for 4 hours.
6: He
0: went nerd alert on him.
6: I nerd alerted with James. But
0: my dad says, you will be next. Heart. You need to calm down, Pops. I'm good.
1: But see, you know what? And I know what these people are saying is because they see you drink a lot.
0: That's not true. That is not true.
1: You know, maybe that didn't come out right. Maybe that didn't come out.
0: You've been with me all weekend, Steve. You've witnessed it.
1: Well, no, we weren't in your room. We don't know what you did when you spent a lot
6: what
1: of time.
6: What was that delivery that came in late?
1: We don't know what you did when you said, hey, you guys, I'm going to go get me a burger over here. Y'all go on that way, and I'll see you.
6: You get your burger from that truck.
1: I want to see.
0: Hey, two things, Christian. Let's play. Even though we'll get him again Friday, well, let's give him up. Let's give Steve his open today.
1: Got it right here.
0: Okay, hold on. And then a couple other things. Where's it here? Somebody made a good point. I missed on this one because I don't think he's been big enough yet. Because I was talking about we don't have stars at the SEC media days anymore like we have with Tim Tebow and Johnny Manziel. Well, somebody said Arch Manning is the biggest star quarterback in the SEC. That's right.
1: Okay.
0: So he'll be the biggest guy there. But I forgot about him because he really hadn't. He didn't just kill it last year.
1: Because he's not all over it. Let's just see if Arch Manning will earn that $20 million.
0: Yeah. If he earns all the attention.
1: For sure.
0: The other thing was I want to hear from one of our favorite Pauls locally, Paul Simmons. He's got two clips. He's got one where Roger, so I said, That's what he said. And then the other one was protecting the way he said, he's got two. We got two locker room clips.
1: It's not a Paul thing, is it, when he says
0: that? Yeah, both of those. One of them
1: saying Paul. No, it was David, right? David
0: said. He was talking about David. So first, let's get to the open for Stevie Buchanan and Christian.
7: It's showtime. Boogity, boogity, boogity. Let's go racing today, boys.
8: He rubbed you, and rubbing son is racing.
9: You ain't first. Yeah. You're last.
10: Hit the pace car. What for? Because you hit every other damn thing out there. I want you to be perfect.
11: Well, I mean, I wake up in the morning, I kiss excellence. It's a big, hairy American winning machine. Shake and bake, buddy.
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13: It's time for Morning Mayhem's NASCAR correspondent, Design Labs, Steve Qualls.
0: We thought we had the prayer guy.
1: Almost.
0: That Christian, it sounded just like, I thought, oh my God, maybe everybody who does the prayer now does that.
6: Yeah. What was the guy's name yesterday morning when we first got to the concourse, to the souvenir trailers? The guy that walked up that had sang at Benton, that
1: Cliff,
6: was the Christian musician.
0: Oh, Cliff Preston. Yeah.
6: I mean, we're out here in the middle of nowhere. This guy knows, of course, he recognizes Maz.
0: He said, go Hogs.
6: And comes over and talks to us. That was pretty cool. And he'll be back singing at the, what was
0: Winter,
6: the name
0: Winter
6: of that?
0: Jam is what he's based out of Atlanta, but he's from Benton. And I followed him on Instagram last night. So, yeah, thanks for reminding me about this. A couple other things that, as you look for those clips. In February 1999, I went to Talladega and watched Dale Earnhardt come from 26th to top 5 in 10 laps. Mm-hmm. It was amazing. He won that race and the race again in the fall. I was a huge Earnhardt fan. Was devastated when he was killed in 2001. Here's another one. Paul Wolf is a former NASCAR crew chief, I believe a driver. And since we're making a corrections, horsepower on a 1977 Trans Am stock was 200 with a 400 cubic inch engine, which is a 6.6 liter.
6: Yes.
0: Did somebody say?
6: There's a 402
0: Roger?
6: Cubic inch.
0: Yeah, go ahead.
6: That's a 6.6.
0: So did somebody say it right?
6: Well, nerd alert me.
1: It
6: wasn't a huge horsepower car. Okay, like, it wasn't a 400 horsepower car. The cubic inch is what I was talking about.
0: And on our way back, boys, to the airport today, we're going to go by the landmarks here, the Smokey and the Bandit.
6: And what did they get out of that building?
0: Curious.
14: Pour it out. Lay it out there. Pour it out. All of you. Whatever you got, pour it out for your teammates. You understand me?
15: Yes, sir.
14: Pour it out. Leave it out there. Most of you guys, you got all off season. You hear me? You got all off season to heal up. You seniors, that's the rest of your life to heal up. Cole Keelan, your shoulder, rest of your life to heal up. You understand me? Brandon Jay, your ankle, rest of your life to heal up. Pour it out.
1: You know, the thing is, it's just, Pour it out. It's calling those guys out. It's like,
0: he knew
1: Steve
0: it.
1: Qualls,
0: yeah, hey,
1: you know, you got that.
6: Don't use that as an excuse.
1: You know, 95%?
6: Yeah.
1: You know what? Pour it out.
6: Yeah. Get your ET back, Steve.
1: Roger?
0: I think he knew when he was giving that speech who he was talking to. I know he had some guys that were banged up.
1: Sure.
0: And he was going to say, you got the rest of your life. Don't worry about your injuries today.
6: This is your last opportunity.
0: And then the other one that's most.
1: I don't have it yet.
0: What?
1: Can't find it yet.
0: Christian.
1: All right, can't find it yet. I'm trying to, because
0: it would be David and Goliath.
6: Yeah.
1: Right.
6: I come with you with a stone.
0: Yeah, you're looking for Paul Simmons. He coached at Harding Bison. It was talking about David
6: and Goliath.
0: And what was some of the catchphrase? How did he say?
6: One is, I come to you with a stone.
1: Oh, here it is.
0: Okay.
1: Got it.
0: Okay, here we go.
14: David said to Goliath, you come at me with sword and spear, javelin, but I come at you in the name of the Lord God Almighty. Now I'm going to cut your head off and feed your body to the dogs.
15: Yeah.
14: You understand me?
15: Sir.
14: What he said? Our house, our place.
1: You come at me with your cores and your drinking. I'm telling you, pour it out.
0: I'm telling you, the music behind that also sets it off. Yeah. He said, of course, he goes, cut the head off. That's what he said.
1: I'm going to feed the rest of you to the dog.
0: It's so good, man.
1: Oh, it is. It really is. really is.
0: Let's take a break. It's 10:28 here. Got to, well, it's not 10:28. It's 10:28. Sorry. 10:28 in Atlanta, 9:28 there in Little Rock.
1: Hey, we're going, he's drinking?
6: He's already drinking. Somebody, he go back to the bathroom.
0: Somebody said, you've already, probably already mentioned Paul Lills. Rest in peace, Paul. We did. Somebody said there were two engines used in those cars, a Pontiac 400 and a 402, both 6.6 liters. They were designated differently on the Ram Air Scoop.
6: Yep, that's
0: wow,
6: that's
0: Roger,
6: correct.
0: It is getting, woo. Sub Trans Ams had a 455 cubic inch engine.
6: Yep. Wow. That was a 77, I think.
0: Someone said, hey, Roger, did you have the sidewalk done by the Acre busted the blank on? Good job.
1: Oh, no. Oh, wow.
0: I've seen the video.
1: Yeah, I have too.
0: Christian, have you seen it?
1: Acre's really lucky.
2: Yeah, I saw it. He got up really fast.
0: It was a hard hit.
6: Yeah.
0: He's lucky the back of his head didn't go back 100%. In that thing.
1: No, obviously, he jumped up quick.
0: He did.
1: But he hit hard, man. He hit hard.
6: Hard. He kind of hit like that dude hit the wall the other night. He hit hard.
1: I seen Justin can handle his brewskis.
0: Here's one. Roger, I know you don't know me or know what you did to help me. Just know that I use your success story to help me. Sober 1 year this month.
1: Hey,
0: how about that?
1: Way to go, Buck.
0: How about that?
1: Way to go.
0: That's what I'm talking about.
1: Way to go.
6: You don't know how far reaching you are.
0: You don't know.
1: There may be a guy out there going, Roger, thanks to you,
6: I started drinking.
1: More stuff now. I don't have to wait on him anymore because you ain't in my what? No.
0: Buccaneer Boyd said, the man takes a drink, then the drink takes the man.
1: Oh, that's a song.
0: Yeah. Oh, Roger, we have missed out on, this is from Lewis. Hey, this is Lewis, and I got some musical Pauls for you. Paul Anka.
1: Oh, we have not mentioned
0: that. Paul Davis.
1: Stop it. Yeah, Paul Davis. We'll play it.
0: Paul Carrick. Remember?
1: Yes,
0: that?
1: Yeah. All of them.
0: Yeah, and then Sean Paul. That's Diddy, isn't it? I think that's Diddy.
1: Oh, you know what? You're right. All right, I'm going to go to Sean Paul. I'm going to go to all Pauls.
2: Sean Paul is the Jamaican, I believe.
0: Jamaican. What is it?
2: He's an artist, but... Yes, he's a Jamaican artist.
0: What is Diddy's name?
2: Sean Combs.
1: Oh, my God. What about this guy right here? Billy Paul.
2: What about Paul Williams?
0: Me and Mr. Jones.
6: Me and Mrs. Jones.
0: Mr. Jones or Mrs. Jones?
1: Here's Paul Davis.
0: Oh, yeah.
6: Oh,
0: I go crazy.
1: Absolutely. Look at this one right here. There's Paul Overstreet's on there. Paul Anka. We know about Paul Anka.
0: Yeah. Paul Carrick is a miracle mechanic.
1: We had Paul Carrick. Here it is right here. No, isn't it? Paul Carrick is the one that sang. Isn't he the one that sang one of those movie songs?
0: I thought it was Mike the Mechanic guy.
1: You're probably right. You're probably right.
0: This is our man Justin Moore taking us to break.
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2: This weekend in the MLB draft, three Razorbacks went in the first round more than any other school. Ryder Helfrich was the first off the board at 15th overall to the Diamondbacks. Carson Wiggins, who pitched just 14 innings in college, none this year, went 26th overall to the Mets. Then Hunter Deese went 35th overall to the Yankees. Gabe Gackel went 73rd overall to the Athletics. Then Camden Kozel was selected 87th overall in the third round by the Marlins. Overall, 12 Razorbacks were taken, the most in program history. It was the second most by a school this year, following Georgia, who at 13. And the first half of the Major League Baseball season is wrapped up. The Home Run Derby will be tonight at 7 o'clock on Netflix. The participants are Bryce Harper and Kyle Schwarber of the Phillies, Jordan Walker of the Cardinals, the Rays' Junior Caminero, the Red Sox' Wilson Contreras, Ben Rice of the Yankees, Jack Caglione of the Royals, and Munetaka Murakami of the White Sox. I'm Christian Weaver with the Buzz Radio Network. Genesis of Conway presents Craig O'Neill each week when he joins Roger, Baz, and Justin on Morning Mayhem. Genesis of Conway, the future of luxury today.
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4: Seasonal weather in the forecast today will warm up with a high around 90 degrees with mostly sunny skies. Should be a beautiful Monday afternoon. Most of today will be dry, but about a 10% chance for a pop-up shower in the forecast today. You're going to have a better rain chance in the forecast coming up as we move towards the middle of this week. This is meteorologist Juliana Cullen with the Arkansas Storm Team for the Buzz Radio Network.
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10: Samantha!
11: Pittsburgh are rolling down that eastern seaboard.
10: Coming home, baby. She's a running like I never before.
11: Get ready.
12: Christian, Steve can sing too. Go ahead, Steve. Come on.
10: Six days on the road, and I'm gonna make it home tonight.
12: All right.
11: You hear that? 937.
12: 661-1037 is the number if you want to be a part of the show. Tuesday, tomorrow, we'll be back. We'll be back in the studio, and then Roger and I will head to Dallas. Be hanging with Cliff Harris on Wednesday morning for the show there at his house. And I'm going to see if we can get Terry Bradshaw and Cliff together, since they went against each other in four Super Bowls, I think. And then we have a ceremony at the Star. And we come on back, and then I think we're clear, Roger, for a couple of days. Thursday night, trivia. Right.
13: And then, home of Hey Siri.
12: And then
11: sure is.
12: It is. Saturday night, I will head to Tampa for a week at the SEC Media Days. And then, Roger, the following week, we head back down to I guess I'm down there for 2 weeks in a row. Really?
11: You are,
12: aren't
11: right. You'll be down there with this weekend. I'm going to pick up the Hell Boys and take them over to Denny Hamlin's, what do you call it, hood what?
12: Do want to thank Oakland for sponsoring our
13: Toyota.
12: Our summer of adventure. Appreciate them so much. Here's one that says here, I wish Justin all the best. I wish him well in his recovery. However, don't think he's in under any more stress than the rest of us out here working to make a living, worried about paying our bills, et cetera. No. So we didn't say that, but I will say this, as a guy who has those same bills, I stress out. I've also been in that situation where you're out in front of a group of people and you have to perform, and there's a different kind of stress.
13: In his world, in your world too, it's offered to you like crazy.
12: You have that. But yeah, we're not saying that, you know, he's got more stress than anybody else. But it is an interesting, stressful thing for the weekend. Again, I've had stress both ways, but I get to help you function sometimes to do those kind of things night after night. It does give you a little juice to get out there and do that.
11: You don't have to go to a doctor and get a prescription.
12: Right.
11: You can take over the counter or whatever. And listen, you'll never hear me say anything. Now, I will tell you this, that me not being able to pay $1,000 home mortgage compared to his $3 million mortgage home in Florida, it's all relative.
12: Yeah.
11: But all the stress involved with you paying your bills and taking care of your kids and doing all that, paying daycare and doing those things. Justin has made some comments before that may not lend to that, but we'll see. We will definitely see a different Justin than we have in the last several years. His job is stressful, but it's no more stressful than
13: the last four. Well, four. I want to say Roger got up at 3 this morning. Guys, y'all have no clue what these guys go through to make this so seamless. Roger has sit over here for 4 hours and dog cussed this computer, and y'all didn't know it, and he's been up since 3 o'clock.
12: Yeah.
13: We set everything up yesterday. They are constantly doing show prep and material and question. They make this so easy, but it is so hard.
12: You're very kind. Here's one that says from Jeff. Roger, you don't know me either, but thanks to you, I can proudly take off my hat now.
11: Way to go, somebody got something.
12: Jeff there from the 870 got something going on with
13: the next one's going to come from Ava Bella.
11: So I can help you stop drinking and get some hair on your head.
12: Someone says here, does anyone have an Amy Lee Evanescence report from the concert Saturday night at Simmons Bank in North Little Rock? I saw some pictures of this weekend. And looked like a good crowd, and looked like a good, you know.
11: Don't know about that, but I know that Meredith took James to Dude Perfect last night, and it looked packed. It was packed.
12: Yeah, they said there'd be almost 8,000 for that, and I think they said 10,000 for Evanescence.
11: Right, in the photo that she took that I saw, it looked like there wasn't an empty seat in that frame.
12: Paul Overstreet.
11: I love Paul Overstreet.
12: Takes a whole lot of liquor to like her. Is that right?
11: Absolutely. That's a great song, yeah.
12: Let's see here. Here's one that said, this is about Roger. Has Roger helped more people stop drinking or caused more people to start drinking? Just joking. Love you, Roger.
11: Love you, too.
12: Someone mentioned, listen to this, Paul. Justin's favorite Razorback, Paul. He was a guy that Justin had helped raise money for, and a guy left within a few months and goes over to Ole Miss. That's exactly right. Honestly, with David's hair, have you said Paul Mitchell? The
13: hair product.
12: Hair product, yeah. Let's see here. Gave it all to Jesus. Let's see, give it all to Jesus. Don't just own a dry high. Dry or get drunk and be miserable. May 8th, 2027, I will be 30 years.
11: Good for you.
12: Absolutely no desire to drink or drugs. My witness began with Jesus, who I still worship, praise, and who placed me in a church. Not always the same, but the right one. Faith is not served at a buffet, but Bible with no contradictions. There you go. All right. Here's one that says the 455, Roger, the 455 engine in the Trans Am last year was 1976. The 403 Oldsmobile engine and the 400 Pontiac engine were available in 1977.
11: Yeah, you know what they're talking about.
12: What did I say? You know where that's coming from?
11: Yep, Smoking the Bandit.
12: No, not Smoking the Bandit. Crazy? No. Yeah. It's the court scene. And remember, she gets up there, she's testifying. That's what it reminded me of.
11: Oh, okay. Well, it reminded me of, because they didn't have that model in 76.
12: My cousin Vinny.
11: Yeah.
12: To me, it was. I said, this sounds like, I know that's not what it was, but it sounds like her defending.
11: I see what you're saying.
12: Yeah, yeah. Because she goes, how did she say it? You know, I was if the 455 engine, the Trans Am last year was 1976. Yeah. The 403 Oldsmobile engine and the 400 Pontiac engine.
10: The Tempest did not come in mint green.
12: So good.
10: Are you sure? Yes, I'm sure.
12: Someone said, "Did you ever think about getting Paul Simmons for the touchdown club?" Yes, I have. I think he would be outstanding. I wanted to get him as a current coach, and I tried to team him up. Wanted to do it last year, but I never could get the date to work. They don't know this at the time, but I was actually wanting to put that together last year.
11: There's a new coach in that for that team.
12: Yes, that's right.
11: So we'll see a new era begins.
12: It's coming up in a few days, the 20th anniversary of Paul Ilz's passing. Wow, 20 years. 20 years.
11: Yeah, 20 years. And that's what I was saying about me and Christian Weaver. He was only a 10-year-old boy. So I don't know how much sports on TV you even watched to know about Paul Ilz at that time.
8: Not much.
11: I mean, you. Yeah, I know. Isn't that something?
13: Well, and he was in a great era of Razorback sports, too.
10: Ain't that something?
13: Ain't that something?
12: Here's one that says, hell, mine's food. What is he talking
13: exactly.
12: about?
13: Exactly.
12: Addiction. Yeah. I'm not heavily overweight, but I go to food. Even when I'm not hungry, as comfort, addiction is in all forms. Good luck, Justin.
11: Yeah.
12: There you go.
11: I had a guy call me and text me before. You know, he's got a problem. I couldn't help him much only because his addiction was porn. That's an addiction.
12: Hey, God, it's Mims. Big proud of Jam for doing what he did. It takes courage. Roger knows and how bad off I was. Mm-hmm. And if

0: him or...
1: Yeah, that's right. And then he tries taking off, and he barely gets up out of there and hits the end of the top of the trees. It's a fascinating movie.
0: It's a fun movie.
1: I don't know how much of it is 100% accurate.
0: Yeah, there's some truth, a lot of truth in it.
1: But they remember at the very end, they burn that nobody knows. Hey, what do you know about this area? Nothing. Get them out, clean them out.
0: It's like in the Harrison Ford, first Indiana Jones movie, when they get the, What did they keep the Ten Commandments in?
1: Oh, the Ark of the Covenant.
0: And they put it in a box?
1: Yeah.
0: They burned the names on it?
1: That's what it is, yeah.
0: And God burns that thing off there. Here's one from the middle of the internet. Roger, and this is nice. Roger, you don't know me, but thanks to you, I've gotten rid of my allergies and picked up a Coke habit.
1: That's
0: that,
1: good,
0: my friend.
1: That's good.
0: It's comedy
1: that's
0: gold.
1: Good. That's good. That's really good. Here's one from
0: God.
1: So Big John and Kevin. Last one. We'll go to break here.
0: All right,
1: he said, "I believe Justin. Guess who he thinks who he's referring to? Who broke out of, in handcuffs?" He said, "Drinking makes me
0: Nichols."
1: No. It's a guy we've known. Matter of fact, he does a duet with him. Now, you didn't go to his last golf tournament.
0: I did not.
1: This guy came in and sang with him, and he's on several of some of our favorite Justin Moore songs.
2: Brantley Gilbert.
1: Yeah. He looks like the kind of guy that I can imagine maybe getting in trouble.
0: Who was the one that threw stuff off a building?
1: Oh, that's Morgan Wallen. Yeah.
0: Okay.
1: Was he drinking Coors?
3: I don't know.
2: Did he have allergies?
3: Was he drinking Coors?
1: Oh my gosh. The allergy thing is too good.
0: Hilarious.
1: How about this? It said nobody in Mena has allergies. Right?
0: Nobody. Yes, yes. Nobody in Mena has it. Mayor.
1: All right. We'll come back and wrap things up. Glad you've been with us today. And Steve Qualls.
4: What an asset you are to our show.
1: And you are Steve Qualls. You're an asset to our show. Christian, can you take out your voice on that?
5: Yeah, we had Qualls voice it the other day. I just have to replace it. So we're good.
1: Oh, you did a new one. I don't know if it'll be the same.
0: Don't throw that one away. Don't throw that one away.
1: I think the original may be, no matter what, may be the best. Because you know what? You spoke it from the heart.
6: Strength and honor.
1: Strength and honor.
0: Strength and honor.
1: All right, don't go away.

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6: All right, 661-1037. I'm sure we'll visit with Phil Elson here in just a second because Justin Akery is gone.
7: We see.
6: Someone says, I wanted to see this for sure. Oh, and I thought, this is from our middle of the heat and air text line. I thought Roger was for sure the handcuff guy.
7: You know, I actually thought I was too.
6: No, that's not the case. No. Anyway, hey, listen, again, thanks to Oaklawn. Steve, it was a great trip. Enjoyed it. Thanks
8: Steve,
6: so much, buddy.
8: Go, thank you, Signal Major, for hooking us up.
6: That's right. Thanks to Oaklawn. There's
8: a lot of people we got to thank that there might be listening this morning, you know, at the track that helped us out. And
6: you got enough notes. You can do a podcast later today. A podcast later.
8: Well, I tell you, I'm very thankful that my son loves the sport like I do. And so Kobe and I get to sit down and we watch all the races together and talk racing. And he actually helps me with my notes. And it's fun that Lizzie, his girlfriend, has fell in love with the sport. And I just want people to understand that there's a lot more to it than cars going in circles. And now after you've been there for a week, you're like, hey, there's so much more to this thing. When you talk to David, you see the love for football. And I like ball and stick sports, but I
7: stick
8: like
7: and
8: other
7: balls.
8: Sports. Yeah, whatever. I always say it wrong for you.
6: I love it when we had James Finch, the owner of the NASCAR, former NASCAR owner. If he said anything, he goes, well, you know, back in 1977, I won Talladega in Steve goes, I saw it. He goes, you know, at the end, I saw it.
8: Yeah.
6: He said, you can finish first. And this guy on third lap, did that. It's like it's almost Roger with a country music song,
8: and it's you with football.
6: We all have a passion.
8: I like that, but I like car racing. I've always been into cars, and I don't just like NASCAR. I love drag racing. I love dirt tracking. I love boat racing. I love it all.
6: My dad, I know we got to go to the Phil here, but my dad goes, tell Steve it was joy meeting him. Perfect fit for you and Roger and the show. Great sense of humor. That's why he's an asset to the show.
7: He is. I'm
8: trying to earn back my ET, Pops.
6: Phil, are you there?
9: Yes, I'm here. Hi, Baz. Hi, Roger. Hey, how you guys doing?
6: Hey, buddy. How are you? Everything good?
9: Yeah, everything's all right. How's Atlanta treating?
6: Wait, it was good last night to start the race. It was Chipper Jones.
8: Yep.
9: What?
6: A great Atlanta Brave. Yes. Because we're right outside of Atlanta. We're down here, and so easy to get a former Brave great. I guess he lives in this area, obviously. So.
9: Yeah, wow, Larry starting a race. I love it. You know, that's his real name is Larry.
6: I did not know that. Yeah, very nice, Phil. Of course you would know that.
8: Of course, Phil.
9: I remember I get to him all the every at-bat he would come up at Shea Stadium, and so he named his first child Shea because of Shea Stadium's chance to
6: That's funny. Well, you know, my favorite story is I used to come watch Hank Aaron, and I saw him hit a 700th home run in person. That's the only time, only the second person in the history of the league that did it. Got a foul ball from him, but my favorite story, Rogers heard me say, is that Chief Nakahoma was out there in a teepee. You can't get away with this anymore. Your smoke was coming out of the top of the teepee, and when there'd be a home run, he'd come out and do a dance. Now, Chief Nakahoma. Phil, that will never happen again.
9: It's kept the nickname, honestly, throughout the years. But they did away with Chief Nakahoma. I think they probably had to.
6: That's so good. Yeah. Somebody said, by the way, Steve Qualls is now the Rick of NASCAR, and that means Rick Schaefer. Wow, what a compliment.
7: Wow.
6: Phil, what do you have going on today?
7: Steve-a-pedia.
9: I've got Chris Kane in studio today to be our, I guess you get to be our Rick Schaefer today, Chris. How does that make you feel?
10: That, look, Rick is a wealth of knowledge in so many things. That's a compliment I don't deserve.
9: Oh, that's right. This is the start of an acre-free week on the zone. So I guess this is what freedom feels like, right?
7: Well, the tough part for us is that we're not going to be in the studio for the entire week while he's gone.
9: But you don't even get to enjoy the freedom?
7: I know. We don't. We don't get to enjoy it.
6: Well, see, the great thing, too, Phil, you're going to find out that from now until August, it's every other week he's gone. So there you go.
9: Well, next week it's me. I'm gone next week.
6: Okay, but good for you.
9: We will work together for 2 weeks. It's great being partners and spend like half a month not even looking at each other.
6: Yes.
7: Huh?
8: Roger and David can't go an hour without
6: Steve. Thanks so much. Great.
7: Thank you, Stevie.
8: It's an honor to be with you guys.
7: It's a strength and honor.
6: Strength and honor. Chris, a good job back in the studio.
7: Way to go, Christian.
6: Roger, great job, buddy.
7: Back at you, Bubba.
6: Great job. Thanks, everybody. Don't go away. Zone's up next.
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14: An 18-year-old is behind bars as part of a suspicious death investigation in Little Rock. Officers were called to an accident around 1 a.m. on Sunday. Police say the driver, 18-year-old Kadeja Ellis, told officers that she and 35-year-old Tony Harper had a fight, which led to the wreck and then Harper running away. Harper was found dead near the scene of the crash over 10 hours later. Investigators later arrested Ellis on a capital murder charge. And a man is dead in Pine Bluff after being hit by a car. Police say the 66-year-old man was riding a bike on Sunday when an SUV hit and killed him near Olive Street and Ridgeway Road. Police say the driver stayed there and was later treated at the hospital. The crash is being investigated. For the Buzz Radio Network, I'm Care Case, Jessica Rockwell.
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16: Sunny and seasonal weather in the forecast for today. We'll have high temperatures warming up to around 90 degrees with mostly sunny skies. Do have a 10% chance for a pop-up shower in the forecast today, but most of us will stay dry. A little bit better rain chances back in the forecast as we move towards Tuesday and Wednesday afternoon with scattered showers and thunderstorms. This is meteorologist Juliana Cullen with the Arkansas Storm Team for the Buzz Radio Network.
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19: 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It is a nautical term describing what cooks on ships call the grease and fat left over from cooking meat. A large frigate could produce 15 or 20 barrels of slush in a year. 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
1: So unlike everybody else. Hello and good morning. It is a Monday in the zone here on July the 13th. And welcome into our first Akre-free version of the zone for this week.
2: What the people wanted.
1: That's right. That's Moose. That's what you hear over there. We got Chris Kane, the one and only, joining us here on a Monday. Chris,
3: hello, gentlemen.
1: Been a while. How are you,
3: man? It has been a while. I know. Is this your first Akre-free zone?
1: No, this would be the fourth. The first full week.
3: First full week.
1: Of freedom.
3: Is that what we're calling it?
1: Yes, things, essentially.
3: Freedom.
1: You're used to this.
3: In the celebration of you know, America's 250th, we're just extending the Freedom Parade into Akre not being here. I think that's appropriate.
1: It's funny, when I started working at the Travelers in 2001, my then boss, Bill Valentine, was gone for like 2 weeks of vacation that was extended to 3 weeks because of a... Well, there was a massive ice storm that hit the entire state of Arkansas, I think, in December of 2000.
3: Oh, yeah.
1: That kept Bill on a trip to Mexico for an extra 2 weeks. So I started, was like, do I actually work for anybody here? Where's the boss? He never showed up until we got to late January. And then there were many reasons I learned who the boss really was. That's kind of what this is with Justin. So I think it was our second or third week, Moose, that Justin was gone to Kansas City when he went to the Netherlands soccer match.
2: Yeah, we had a blast.
1: And it's all been leading to this week. Like, I really feel the only reason that I've been hired to be his co-host was for this week to actually occur so that he could go on a week-long vacation, go to the beach, enjoy whatever you do there, and not worry about things.
3: That's probably why, amongst maybe a couple other things, but certainly that was a big one, yeah.
1: It would not be the first time I've been hired by somebody so that he didn't have to work so hard. It's happened a few other places.
3: You know, you should take that as a compliment.
2: I think so, too.
3: Yeah, because if someone hires you because they don't want to have to worry about things, it means you're obviously good at whatever they expect, so kudos.
1: Yeah.
3: Yeah.
1: Well, by starting the show at 10:06, I think we've started it just a little. We're a step ahead today.
3: A little early.
1: On track. A little ahead.
3: You know, you got to let it hit like, what, the second or third chorus, I think, before you typically start. Yeah.
2: The people usually text us and say, hey, we don't need to hear those songs.
3: Yeah, he's not there.
2: He's not
3: there. Same song for 20 years.
1: People are they're listening right now. Hold on a second. I thought they didn't start talking until 9 minutes after the hour.
3: Speaking of 20 years, is that hat you're wearing? Is that, that's got to be at least 20. 30
2: minimum,
3: years old?
2: Minimum.
1: 30, that was one of the original redesigns of downtown when the big on Little Rock hat.
3: Yes. Oh, man. Those colors scream 90s.
2: They tried to throw it back recently, too, right? They tried to do a little big on Little Rock within the past couple of years.
3: I believe you're right. If you go to our cameras on YouTube or social media, you'll see Moose's hat. It is glorious. I mean, that is a throwback of a beautiful proportion.
2: This one, too.
1: A lot of people, a lot of people are bigger on North Little Rock these days.
3: It's booming.
1: You have to know who you're dealing with here, Chris. When you're staring across the counter here at this this giant mass of man who's the largest person on this.
2: Y'all, we keep joking about how tall I am on this show. Just a regular 6 foot gentleman. Like, people are going to be like, oh, I thought you were 8 feet tall. Your name is Moose.
1: Compared to everybody else.
2: Yeah, two people on the show, I tower over.
3: It's always relative, right?
2: Exactly.
3: When I was on TV, I stood next to Allison Courtney and Melinda Mayo, who are tiny human beings.
2: We're a giant.
3: By relative measure.
1: Makes you Yao Ming.
3: The most common thing I would get out is, you look a lot taller on TV. Mm-hmm. And I'm like, yeah, I know. Well, when you stand next to short people, that's the illusion. Yes. They stand on boxes sometimes on television to make them look more
1: Do they also tell you that you look 15 pounds less than they thought you looked on
3: I did
1: TV?
3: Get that, occasionally, sometimes. It depends on the day, time, and year.
1: Well, you'll start learning that Moose is, I think if I was going to, if I were going to use a word to describe you, Moose, it's retro.
2: Oh, sure.
1: Retro Razorback basketball shirt.
3: Great compliment.
1: Shirt.
3: Yeah.
2: Thank you.
3: Yeah.
1: He wears, I mean, I have seen, this is the only man that I have seen that still wears Arkansas Riverblades paraphernalia. Mm-hmm. I think I've seen you with a Twister
2: Glacier
1: shirt.
2: Cats.
3: Congrats to have. Oh, the Glacier Cats. Yes. Yeah. Oh, playing in Barton. I remember that growing up. We just go for the fights. It was a great experience.
2: Hit him with your skate.
3: We need to bring, I mean, there was
2: Stab him.
3: Arkansas Business had the article about all the minor league teams, you know, that have come through Central Arkansas over the last 20, 30 years, and a kind of almost an in memoriam because most of them are gone outside the Travs, obviously. And it makes me always wonder, what could this town support if something were to come back today? Would it be another minor league basketball team or hockey team or something of that? Like, because obviously the Travs are a mainstay. They're going to be here forever, hopefully. But what other sport could this? I mean, hey, arena football.
1: If the Twisters couldn't survive with the crowds that they got initially,
2: right.
1: Then
3: they did,
1: it just
3: they did
1: won't
3: have great
1: work
3: crowds.
1: Here.
3: You're right. Yes,
1: you need a league too. I mean, the league died a long time ago.
2: Yeah, I was a kid and I felt like the stadium was packed for River Plate games.
3: It was
2: at least at one point.
3: Yeah, and that was at the new. It was at what was then I think Altel, right?
2: Yes,
1: it was at state of the art arena.
3: Yeah, brand
1: teams
3: new
1: were playing there.
3: Do you remember who opened in the arena? The basketball.
1: It was supposed to be a basketball exhibition with the Lakers. I forget who the
2: Rockets.
1: Opponent was.
3: Was it the Rockets? Rockets?
1: But it never got played because rain came. Was there a crack in the roof?
2: Yeah,
3: I believe so.
2: Yeah,
1: it rained on the floor.
2: That was the first time as a kid I experienced something like that, like being so excited for something and it being like completely out of anyone's control that
3: and they were there,
2: go.
3: Right? I
2: oh,
3: mean, like
2: they
3: were
2: it.
3: There.
2: Yeah.
3: They were at the arena. It was ready to go, and then all of a sudden, it wasn't.
2: Yeah. I had my
3: of that issue.
2: Steve Francis rookie card ready to get autographed down there. Yeah,
1: the franchise.
2: I was so disappointed, man.
1: That's right. That's what his nickname was coming out of Maryland. He was the franchise.
2: Gosh.
1: Yeah, but that was
2: it
1: the
2: didn't work.
1: That was the Shaq and Kobe and Derek Fisher.
3: Yeah, that's right.
1: Lakers.
3: Those were, I mean, that was Showtime reincarnated.
2: Yeah.
3: Yes.
2: So disappointing.
3: I know. So, yeah, I was,
2: dang,
3: I'm curious about that. Could
2: still hurts.
3: Could we support another one? But it doesn't look like it's going to happen anytime
1: soon.
3: No,
1: it's interesting. I think, like, minor league baseball just has the structure and the history and the tradition that none of the other minor leagues do.
3: And it's experience, too, right? I mean, because when you think about what minor league baseball offers, it's so much more than the game. You know, it's everything surrounding it adds that. I mean, you were focused on the game, but
1: I was one of the only people focused
3: well,
1: on the game when I worked
3: but
1: there.
3: Like, you know, my kids go there and they, you know what they want to do? They want to go to the splash pad.
1: Yeah.
3: You know, they want to go, they want to go and whatever the theme that night is, they want to.
1: Yeah, they
3: want to
1: go,
3: right.
1: go kick the mascot in the groin or something.
3: Yeah, right. Exactly.
1: That's what
3: mascots
1: are for. Well, you learned that last week, didn't you?
3: You know what they want to do? They want to go digging for, what was it? The diamond in the infield,
1: that's
3: in the
1: right.
3: dirt.
1: That's right.
3: Yes.
1: You or brush the bases with the largest toothbrush in the state of Arkansas outside of whatever they've got at the Little Rock Zoo.
3: That's right. And so I think that's where maybe minor league baseball is this platform and this the surrounding other than the game that makes it to where like families go because, hey, it's something fun to do and it's a hot summer night. Let's go out there to the ballpark.
2: Yeah,
3: where hockey and basketball feels a little more like you're confined to your seat.
2: You're locked in.
3: Baseball is like, no, you can go walk around, do whatever you want. You don't have
1: I
3: to
1: never
3: sit
1: made
3: your
1: it
3: seat.
1: To a Twisters game. Never made it to any arena football game, though I know Hot Springs has
3: a
1: team that people are pretty fired up about. I saw fans rush the field
3: after.
1: I guess it was, I don't remember if it was for the last game or not, but it made some, I mean, it was shirtless guys rushing the field at an indoor football arena.
2: Those are the fans you want. Those are the diehards. That's what you need.
3: You got to have those.
2: Keeps you alive.
3: Exactly. Yeah.
1: I think if you're going to watch any form of football in the summertime, you're a diehard
2: too.
1: It's just. I think that's what it comes
3: I
1: to.
3: Did turn on the CFL last night.
1: Are you a diehard?
3: I
1: didn't even realize it was CFL
3: it was,
1: season.
3: It was on.
2: You just needed sports
3: and
2: TV.
3: And I needed to scratch that itch because at that point, you know, when you do football in the fall and you do you broadcast, obviously, the pre- and post-game show. So, like, after the end of football season, I'm actually kind of like, you know what? That was great. You know, after UCA, I'm like, all right, we're great season. I don't need it as much. And, you know, I can take a little break for the next few months. But now around July, this is when the itch starts coming back. And I'm like, you know what? Let's see what Hamilton and Saskatchewan have going on up there in the Canadian Football League. Oh, I started,
2: that's my team,
3: I started looking through the rosters to see like, okay, what players will you know?
1: Well, you need some media days in
3: buddy,
1: your life.
3: Buddy, you're
1: you
3: right.
1: Them. They're coming up
3: you're
1: next
3: right.
1: week.
3: And they're about to happen again.
1: Well, watch. Yes. You're going to be... Well, I mean, you're still doing color for UCA, right?
3: Yes.
1: Is the United Football League going to have some sort of media days
3: United
1: coming up?
3: Athletic
1: Sun Belt
3: Conference.
1: Is
3: yeah.
1: this week?
3: Oh, yeah, absolutely. Yeah, it's coming up. Absolutely. No, we are now at the point where at least talking season is official. And I think training camp, all 32 teams report by July 29th, I believe. So NFL season is a couple weeks away. And, yeah, no, we're back. This is probably the last lull week, and at least we have – you know, some World Cup matches to get us mm-hmm. through and a few things to at least bridge the gap.
1: Yeah, I mean, right now, you know, the baseball and soccer pretty much taking center. Soccer ahead of anything else because you get these amazing semifinals tomorrow and Wednesday. Of course, it's 2:00 in the afternoon for us so that the Europeans can watch it prime. I don't mind.
2: It means
1: to finish the show, I go home, and I put Fox on.
2: Yeah, we've got the lucky career to go watch those for sure because otherwise we'd be stuck in the office.
1: The last show I hosted ended at 2:00, so I would have been stuck here watching it with you, Moose, because I don't think these semifinal matches are the kind of thing that you want to take your eye off of the television while it's happening.
2: Now, we've gotten to the point to where kind of every play matters, right? Every game matters, obviously.
3: The teams that are left, I mean, outside of the United States being in the Final Four, this is what, arguably the best group you could ask for.
2: They
3: right?
2: are ranked 1-4 in FIFA right now, so in the world rankings. So, yeah, which is wild. That never happens in any sport,
3: there's
2: really.
3: There's typically you'll at see least an upgrade somewhere.
1: Yeah. Yeah. The World Cup is following March Madness.
2: Yeah, exactly.
1: It's chalky.
2: Right. Yeah.
1: It's now a chalky tournament.
3: You know what? Parity is overrated. It's great in the first round, and then after that, it's like, just kind of want to see the best.
2: For fans like this who are more casual or more just jumping in on some names they know, these are the names they know.
3: Did you guys see the tickets for the France and Spain
1: I can't even imagine. Give me a dollar figure.
3: Okay, so
1: on the low end, if it looks, I would imagine the low end here is in the
3: lowest ticket $3,000 right now. No, it's not that bad. It's about half that.
1: That's the lowest ticket.
3: The lowest ticket is $1,366 right now. The lowest.
2: And where are they playing?
3: That is at the highest level of Jerry World, by the way.
2: Yeah, okay. Yeah. So in Dallas. Yeah.
3: Yes. Sure. Now you start getting into the mid sections, that's when you got $3,500. Couple of the box suites at $16,000. If you want to get closer to the field, but be in general admission, you're talking about $5,000 to $6,000.
1: I just don't even imagine how much it would. First of all, the amount of money that you have to save if you're one of if the next World Cup is in Morocco, Spain, and then I think three games being played in Portugal. That's right, Portugal. Yeah. And Morocco, and then three games in South America.
2: Yes, as like
1: Paraguay, Ecuador, and Brazil.
2: Yeah, and some sort of like anniversary games in those games in South America, yes.
1: So what if you're an American that has caught the fever from this FIFA World Cup and you want to go enjoy that World Cup? How much money is it going to take you where you can actually comfortably do this? And then how much time does it take in the next 4 years to save that money?
3: It's like going to Disney. If you go to Disney, I believe the stat is going to Disney in France is cheaper, depending on your level of what you want to do. But if you just want to go as a general patron to Disney, it is cheaper to do it if you go to France than it is if you go to Orlando.
2: Including the flight and the stay.
3: That's right. Yeah. Yes. All
2: Japan
3: included.
2: Too.
3: Oh, Japan as well? Oh, wow.
1: Pretty much like doing 7 or 8 weeks at Disney World straight. What would that cost you? Two straight months in Disney World.
3: That's
1: basically what you're doing here in the United States with 2 months of the world. I don't know. How long is this tournament lasting? It feels like it lasts
2: right at a month. Right
1: is it
2: at
1: one
2: a month?
1: Month?
2: Like barely over a
3: month.
2: Well,
3: and you know they want to expand it. You saw that, right?
1: Infantino says, I want 64 teams. He says, I see what you're doing, NCAA. 72. We'll just go up to 64.
3: More is not better.
1: Before we do a first four, they'll do a first four in the World Cup at some point. They'll probably hold it in Dayton.
3: Where they do it, where it's knockout stage.
1: Right.
3: Yes.
1: Dayton's got a decent soccer stadium.
3: Obviously. I mean, I think they are the first four home for everything now. So.
1: Oh, Wichita, too. That's the next. I guess Wichita's getting some first four. The new first four is going to be in Wichita. The old first, the traditional first
2: you
1: four.
2: You start seeing, like, Djibouti versus Kazakhstan
3: at what
2: on
3: point,
2: a Thursday at 2 p.m.
1: Hey, if Cape Verde can grab everybody's,
3: we're trying to add NFL.
1: Everybody's hearts, Djibouti can, too.
2: Right.
3: Yes. Think about this. We're trying to add so much now. It's almost like everyone wants to offer the all-you-can-eat buffet, right? NFL wants more games. They want it on every night of the week.
1: And like 18 different broadcast partners.
3: Yes, exactly. They want to spread the love. But at some point, until it's proven otherwise, I guess they have every reason to do it. Because they're basically saying, they're betting on everyone saying, yeah, I'll watch football every night of the week as opposed to whatever else is on.
1: Mm-hmm.
3: And assuming that their, you know, gambling relationships with all their partners stay strong, then there's a reason for a lot of folks to keep watching.
1: Yeah, well,
3: so you got at least the incentive to keep going and adding more and more games, more partners. And soccer's trying to do the same. We saw NCAA do the same. It's just what bubble's going to pop first.
2: You're right. There will be a time where too many is too many, and it's diluted it two down. As far as the World Cup expanding, they did it to 48. This is one of the best World Cups I can remember ever. It's been awesome. So this one I'm okay with.
1: 64 sounds like a lot compared to 48.
2: You are going to start getting some like 8-0 games, 9-0 games. You're like, okay, well, that was less interesting now. But as long as you're getting to a point to where every game matters, and you're getting competitive like we have now, we're going 4-4 in the top four. As long as we're getting to a certain point like that, I'm cool with it.
3: We're good with college football where it is, right? I mean, do you think there were talks, and then a couple of the conferences have said absolutely not. I forgot which one has said absolutely not.
1: Big Ten, SEC.
3: Yeah, Big Ten, SEC will not.
1: Right now, it's really just the SEC.
3: Oh, yeah.
1: That's all it is. I kind of forget where the Big Ten and SEC agree, which is we don't want this Save College Sports Act to pass. And where they disagree, which is like everything else. Mm-hmm.
3: Yeah.
1: Which would also be the playoff.
3: Be the expansion of it.
1: I think 12. The SEC wants to hold the expansion at 16. Big Ten, everybody else wants 24. You know, and the way I've looked at it here, Chris, is when I remember what I've read about the contract for the TV contract for the college football playoff is that when it, once it expands past 16, you got to open it up to other television partners. So it almost feels to me that I know the SEC will point to access to the playoff. This is the same league that just instituted a ninth game in the conference, which may make it a little more difficult to make the playoffs just based on those records. They might really just be trying to protect ESPN.
3: Yes. I mean, ultimately, that's their partner in this is their moneymaker, is right now floating every other sport and doing really more than admission to a game for an average person mm-hmm. could ever do. So, yeah, they have every reason to protect that relationship.
1: But it's like if you want to point to, and I don't know what the ratings are for the World Cup, but I'd imagine they're a lot better than anybody thought they would be. You can point to the ratings for the World Cup and say, look at the interest here in a country that, by the way, makes fun of soccer every chance the majority of the citizens get, and they all watched it. Why not go to 64? More is better, I guess, in some cases. But then to your point, Moose, 8-0 is a legitimate possibility.
2: Yeah, you're going to start diluting it a little bit
1: it's
2: much.
1: The same thing with college football. Same thing with college football. The ratings were tremendous. So that's, I mean, you look at the ratings and say, is it partially access? Yes, it's partially access, but it's also everybody in college football feels they're leaving an immense amount of money on the table because of what those ratings look like, because of what they feel they can get from other television partners. Eventually, the SEC is going to acquiesce to this. They will. They just need to find a way to make themselves whole for the loss of revenue for the SEC championship game, which honestly, that's like only one to me that makes the biggest dent. That's the invention of the college football conference championship game is the SEC. They find a way to make the SEC whole from losing that revenue, they'll go right in for it. If you go to 24 teams instead of 16, now you're not worried about access to the playoff anymore. Now it's like, well, this team loses three games. Whether you like it or not, three lost teams will be in the playoff.
3: Definitely. Now, how likely are they to advance? I mean, we haven't seen a whole lot of parity
2: right.
3: in the college football playoff, yeah. right? So it'd be similar in terms of, yeah, do they have access in? And is it completely valuable to them because their access to a share of revenue that they weren't open to before? They're not getting that from an average bowl game.
1: Mm-hmm.
3: Now they're getting serious consideration for multi-million dollars to be just included in a college football playoff, which is so valuable to some of those teams, especially in smaller conferences that maybe have a one-loss team
1: yeah.
3: that squeaks in, even if there's three-loss Power Four teams with them. So I do think you're right. The SEC championship is the one key cog in this. And once they fix that or figure out how to make up for that revenue, then it opens the floodgates to be able to expand the playoff.
1: It's all a matter of what it is that people like to watch more. And what right. you like to watch more is a feeling like somebody's season can end right now. You know, Major League Baseball wants to lower the amount of regular season games. And I'll bet you at some point they'd like to expand the playoffs. Mm-hmm. People watch playoffs more than they do regular season. That's just a fact. The NFL, it doesn't matter. Add an 18th regular season game, add another round of the play, let all 32 teams make the playoffs. The NFL is the one that stands out. People will watch the NFL when it's on, if it's on, and it doesn't matter what broadcast partner it is. You know? It's like, so Netflix has gotten into sports in a kind of dip your toe in sort of a way where they're showing one
2: yeah.
1: NFL game a year, Christmas Day. It's become appointment viewing. And Netflix today will be showing the All-Star Home Run Derby. This is the two things they get in baseball. They get opening day, which was a totally overdone broadcast where they forgot about the actual game sometimes. The Giants home opener, I forget what it was they played that day, but that was Netflix, you know, and they actually missed the historical moment of that game because they were too busy interviewing the manager. The first ever challenge for a ball strike didn't even make it on camera because they're talking to Tony Vitello. So that's who you get for the Home Run Derby today.
3: You get storytelling.
1: And
3: more
1: and,
3: so than game action.
1: And trying to fit it into a much smaller time window than what it was on ESPN before. We'd have that derby go for I love baseball. I love baseball. The Home Run Derby is a lot of fun. We do not need a derby that goes longer than 60 minutes, if that. And that's what you're going to get today. You're instead of, you know, guys maybe getting 3 or 4 minutes to hit home runs. They get 20 swings in the first round, 15 swings in the next two rounds, and that's it. So you're going to be in and out. You know what I mean?
3: Do you like that? Do you think that's going to be...
1: I like it because it's not going to last longer. Forever.
3: Right, right, right. So in the short attention span that we currently all have, it will keep people locked in because, you know, there is a finite end to this. It's not going to be something where it's going to drag on and on and on.
1: And it also won't lead to... Now, I don't know what this feels like to take 300 of your biggest swings when you're trying to hit a home run. But there have been some players where, like Josh Hamilton, I forget the year, hit 80,000 home runs in the home run derby and then stunk in the second half. You're not going to put it all on the derby. I mean, pitchers know ways to get guys out. Was that a little bit of it? That might have been part of it. Batters don't want to take these giant swings anymore. You're not designed to do that. They don't do that in batting practice. So I think... I'm fine with it, you know, as long as you get the tape measure home runs and sell out Citizens Bank Ballpark.
3: Let the kids run around.
1: Exactly.
3: Yeah.
1: That's what this is. It's a little bit of the minor league thing. It's the entertainment value of it. Not really who wins, although, you know, people will put money on it. There's all sorts of odds on any of the eight players that could win. But the only thing that stands out are the distance of the home runs. I've been to a couple of home run derbies. I'll never forget seeing Frank Thomas at Three Rivers in 94, hit a ball like 530 feet. Now, the balls they used in that home run derby are different than the regular balls. They're a little tighter. They're wound a little tighter, so they fly farther.
3: Might have contributed a little bit.
1: Probably used some of those same sort of balls in the derby.
3: Yeah.
1: The game that's played in a couple of days will have a real baseball instead of the ones they'll use today. But, right then and there, Netflix gets into it. And look, the ratings for the Derby are fine. The All-Star game is fun, but it just doesn't quite have the cachet that it had before.
3: I don't think any All-Star game
1: does. No All-Star game does.
3: I think almost every All-Star game at this point has lost its, you know, ability to draw audiences in anymore. I think that those days are kind of done. There's just too much to offer now. Those used to occupy, you know, a set on a medium that we all gathered around. Now it's like, I don't need to watch that, and especially if it's meaningless. Yeah, you know, there's no.
2: Yeah,
3: I mean, there used to be some reason to win at least the baseball All-Star game, but most of the rest of them are just.
1: Baseball All-Stars tomorrow at 7. Tomorrow at 2, you get the first of the semifinals. What will more Americans watch? It's the semifinal of the World Cup, I think.
2: If
1: than
2: it
1: the
2: was
1: Major League All-Star
2: not
1: game
2: during the middle of the day, maybe. I mean, I don't think it's going to hinder the people who really want to watch it, but.
1: Oh, people would throw it on just like you do in March Madness.
2: Yeah, it'll just
1: put it on at work and don't work.
3: They are getting tens of millions for the World Cup is getting great ratings right now.
1: Do you watch these games kind of in the background a little bit? Where
2: I don't watch every step
1: they all take. But in the quarterfinals and the semifinals, sure. When it came to group stage, it was just kind of on in the background sometimes.
2: Yeah, some of them. And that was more like, hey, I'm getting my freaking World Cup games in because this is all I ever get. I get every 4 years, so I'm going to watch, you know, Algeria and Austria, even if it ends up stinking. It ended up being great. But that was, you know, you're a point now where it's like any moment these teams could be gone for good. You watched them for a month, and now you won't get to see them again forever. So if there's somebody you kind of liked, especially if you're casual, now's the time to get it in. If this is your first run-in with Kylian Mbappe, stick him out. You know, this is the last couple of days you're going to get to see him.
1: All right, so that's 24 minutes of the zone here with football, baseball, soccer thrown in there for you, and a little celebration on an acre-free week, which I think we'll celebrate. Like coming in at 10:06 each day here, Moose, all week.
2: Want.
1: I think we need to do a mini celebration of some sort. Here's what we got on the zone today. Chris is in throughout the entire show, and that makes me feel really good. We got the Red White Report coming up at the top of the next hour. Game balls and jock straps later on. Birthday tribute thanks to Brewskis. Entertainment report from Bell and Sword. And what's on tap? We'll also open up our text line, our Middleton Heat and Air text line, and the Jim's Razorback Pizza hotline, 501-661-1037. We can take your calls. We can get your texts and get the question of the day in just a moment. Stay with us here on The Zone.
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5: The World Cup semifinals are set, and they'll get started tomorrow. France and Spain will play then. This is the furthest Spain has made it since 2010 when they won the World Cup. France has been in the last two World Cup finals, winning in 2018 and falling to Argentina in 2022. Argentina has a chance to go back to the final as well, as they'll be taking on England on Wednesday. England was last in the semifinals in 2018. And in tennis news, Jannik Sinner repeated as Wimbledon champion by beating Alexander Zverev for his fifth Grand Slam win. While it was an all Czech women's final, as Lena Noskova beat Karolina Muhova. It was the 21-year-old's first Grand Slam win. I'm Christian Weaver with the Buzz Radio Network.
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0: All right. Major League Draft took place over the weekend. And first, congratulations to the 12 Razorbacks and really all of the players, all 613 of the players that were selected in the 20-round draft. 443 of those players came from four-year and JUCO schools. Only 170 of them were high school players. And the next draft, if there is one next summer, probably won't have any high school players unless they reclassify. Say goodbye to the 20-round draft. Say goodbye to high school players going into the professional realm. Say goodbye to Ryder Helfrich, Carson Wiggins, Hunter Dietz, Gabe Gackel, Cam Kojal, Ethan McIlvain, Damian Ruiz, Kuhia Waloi, Colin Fisher, Tate McGuire, Cooper Dossett, and Parker Coyle. And probably also goodbye to the three Razorback transfers that you never even got to see. Don a Razorback uniform, Willis McGinnis, Ben Cleary, and Chris Diaz. McGinnis was probably going to be the third baseman, an 11th round pick to the Boston Red Sox. He'd played at Georgia State last year. Ben Cleary had come from Santa Clara, shortstop, 12th round of Cleveland. Chris Diaz, right-hand flamethrower from Florida Gulf Coast, went 14th round of the Mariners. If you're drafted in the 11th round, McGinnis, so the way the draft works now, and this last year it works this way, is that there are slotted values for every pick through the first 10 rounds. For instance, Ryder Helfrich gets $5.2 million. Well, he doesn't get it. That's what the slot value is worth. The 15th overall pick worth $5.2 million. Carson Wiggins, the 27th pick, worth $3.5
1: million. Hold on. When you say worth, that means that's a max or a minimum?
0: That's what the slot is worth, theoretically. A team can offer more or offer less.
1: Okay.
0: And theoretically save on the allotted money that they're allowed to spend on the draft for later in the draft. So let's say like... this is McGinnis, Boston. Let's say Boston might have their first round pick that's worth, just throwing a number out there, $3.5 million. They sign him for $2.3. That's $1.2 million that you didn't spend on that slot that you can save for later in the draft.
1: Gotcha.
0: That's where a Wills McGinnis makes more money than the $150,000 that basically teams are only allowed to offer rounds 11 through 20, that if you offer more than $150,000, it counts against your draft pool.
1: Gotcha.
0: McGinnis is gone. He's picked in the 11th round. That's basically Boston saying, we've been saving money so that we can sign this kid. He's not coming to Arkansas.
1: Gotcha.
0: I feel the same way about Cleary. I feel the same way about Diaz. Basically, in the 20-round draft, if you are drafted and it's not the 19th or 20th round, you sign.
1: Really?
0: Over 95%.
1: Okay.
2: Wow.
1: Interesting.
2: So historically, when it was a 40-round draft.
0: Much different.
2: Because guys drafted after that 20th round, I mean, I don't even know if there were slot values associated, right? Back then it was just pure negotiation. And it was a way for the players to leverage, okay, what would this signing bonus be as opposed to me returning to school? And back then, obviously, there was not NIL, or at least not to the level that it is now.
0: Right.
2: So now, instead of the draft being kind of it's a maybe if. If depending on the spot, depending on the place, now it's, if you get drafted, the money is there, so yeah, you're going.
0: So all the conversations that Major League front offices have with the players and their representation and their parents means that they go into the draft knowing what each kid that they're interested in will sign for, at least what they're told he'll sign for. And so you end up with, so here's a for instance, TJ Pompey did not get drafted. There are a lot about Pompey that left things to be desired. Tons of swing and miss. Inconsistency at third base. But those are things that you can work with because all the physical aspects are there. Power, speed, throwing arm, quick twitch athleticism, all those things. I was floored that Pompey didn't get drafted just based on those athletic principles alone. And it makes me think that there's a certain amount of money that the coaching staff has set aside for him, but potentially be at Arkansas again.
2: Hmm.
0: And that's where NIL, changes things. I feel like Pompey would have been drafted somewhere between 11 and 20. He wouldn't have been in top 10 rounds, but somewhere between 11 and 20. I think some teams would have tried to save some money to sign him. Makes me feel he's coming back to Arkansas. Same with Nolan Souza. Two draftees that just knocked me to the floor are Carson Wiggins and Kuhio Aloy, both going to the Mets. It's not that they got drafted. It's where they were drafted. First of all, Aloy, I'm a little surprised that he was drafted, because it's rare, rare that somebody without a position gets drafted. Designated hitters don't get drafted. I remember, why am I forgetting the tall, thin designated hitter we had at Arkansas for years?
2: What years?
0: It would have been 19, 20, 21. I know who it is I'm talking about, but he didn't play a position. He was just a designated hitter. You put him in first base, he looked like a giraffe trying to catch a mosquito, you know? Put him in the outfield, it was a little bit of the same thing. Matt Goodhart, that's him. Yeah. Matt was an amazing hitter. I don't remember him getting drafted. He had a really short career in pro ball. And, you know, he had a shoulder injury. I think that might be part of it. You know, Cujillo obviously had an injury, too. It's not quite to that level or a shoulder, but he doesn't play a position. So to go the 11th round, that's the same round that McGinnis was drafted in. That's where you're going to be throwing a little more money towards somebody than just $150,000. And while I saw Cujillo really improve as a batter, especially the last month of the year before the injury, you just don't get drafted as just a designated hitter very often. Hmm. And with Wiggins, this is shocking. This was one of the big, if not the biggest shock of the entire first round, is that Carson Wiggins was drafted in the first round after throwing 14 college innings over 2 years. And they were all last year. None this year. He must have put on a show at the combine. I mean, a real show. I thought he threw 15 pitches at the combine. Those must have been 15 amazing pitches. Because Carson Wiggins, look, the kid threw the fastest pitch in all of college baseball in the 2025 season, over 102 miles an hour. But I just don't know if he's ever going to stay healthy. I'm not a mechanics expert. I'm not a pitching coach. But there are certain aspects of pitchers who are tall and with a lot of the same mechanics that he had where the leverage just never works on your arm. And you can say a little bit of the same thing about his brother, Jackson. Both could throw over 100 miles an hour. Never really quite sure where it's going, but if it's near the strike zone and in the strike zone, it's going to be really tough to hit. But injuries defined their careers at Arkansas. And unfortunately, you can end up with the same thing defining your career in pro ball. Now, Jackson, if I remember, was a third-round pick. Carson goes first round to the Mets. His slot value is $3.5 million for 18 college innings. Amazingly shocking. So either the Mets are trying to save some money with that pick, or they're convinced that he's going to stay healthy throughout his career, Jackson, which I'm just not quite sure about.
2: Just a quick, Jackson, Chicago Cubs, second round of the 2023 MLB draft.
0: Second round.
2: So, yeah, but very close, yes.
1: Okay, so you're saying with Carson, you think that they're going to be able to offer him less, even though he was drafted earlier than expected? They'll be able to offer him less than what that position,
0: they can,
1: that draft position, $3.5
0: million. I doubt they sign him for that. Mm-hmm. Maybe in the $2 million range. That does feel like a pick that you're trying to save a little bit of money on. But he's picked in the first round. He's going to get over $2 million. Sure. Yeah. He's gone.
1: And you're just surprised that that's such an early pick for someone you're basing more off of potential here.
0: Well, and a lot of them are based on potential. But when you've only thrown 18 college innings in 2 years, that has to just be based on some of the reports they thought about him as a freshman and then whatever he did at the combine.
1: Interesting.
0: And then there's the three transfers I'd mentioned, and we had a text in on the Middleton Heat and Air text line about this. So rather than DVH getting hosed by, which is one transfer starting infield, there were hosed by two of them this year. We'd have to hear from Dave about this. Now, he has, without saying the kid's name, Dylan Grego was his name, the shortstop that transferred from Ball State to Arkansas last year and signed for a lot less than Dave and the coaching staff were told he would sign for. Now, I think the Razorbacks had more transfers drafted than anybody else in the SEC, three of them. But they also had no high schoolers drafted. And like LSU, Tennessee, they lost a lot of incoming freshmen to the draft. Vanderbilt barely lost anybody. In fact, most of their class coming in is freshmen, and very talented freshmen. So that's a good thing to know that Jota Ota from Honolulu, Javorski Lane from Texas were potential draftees, but end up, they're going to come to Arkansas. Now, I got to hear from Dave about, you know, and he'll be honest with you without saying their names, whether McGinnis, Cleary, and or Diaz told the coaching staff, we'll come here unless this dollar figure is met. But if that dollar figure is met in the pre-draft conversations with these teams, they're going to get drafted. And then the coaching staff isn't taken by surprise. Now, there's something I feel like Ben Cleary. Cleary was supposed to be the shortstop out of Santa Clara. But they just brought in, it was a week ago, a week and a half ago, the kid who played shortstop for Tennessee last year, Manny Marin. So that tells me that they had a real sense that Cleary may end up getting drafted.
2: He was their contingent.

0: he scraped over, I would imagine, right? A lot of the top guys have already gone to their place. There, every year is just a gamble now, not just on the draft, but the portal as well, where they're trying to balance out who they're bringing in based on draft. Because now if you go in the draft, no longer is it a, well, you didn't go in the spot you probably thought you were. It's, well, if you get drafted now, you're probably just gone.
1: I mean, I think all 12 Razorbacks that got drafted will sign. Right. Every one of them will.
0: And they just don't have the NIL to compete with some of those slotted positions.
1: Well, look,
0: contracts.
1: You're not going to be able to compete with a first-round pick. You're not going to be able to compete. Camden Kozel's slot for a third-round, 87th overall to the Marlins, is $930,000. You can't compete with that.
0: Right.
1: Ethan McIlvain's slot for being 151st overall is $477,000. You're not going to compete with that. Damian Ruiz gets $206,000 as the 272nd overall pick. You might be able to compete with that. I'm not saying they're going to try to get Damian back, but that is a dollar figure you can meet, maybe a little bit more so.
2: With those later round ones, is there anything that would, I mean, is it only, hey, you have a number? Like you said, he's had this conversation with these guys. He's got, you know, screwed over once. Is that the only thing that would determine whether or not they decide to go to the draft? Like, would that just that dollar amount number
1: there? I guess
2: at this
1: point, it
2: does feel like
1: it.
2: Is that it? Yeah.
1: It does feel like the dollar figure is the thing that matters. Because these guys have gotten themselves to a position where they're draft eligible. They just performed well enough. They hear their name called. And you've had all these conversations leading up to it where there's understandings with these front offices and your representation. You meet this dollar figure, you call our name, we will sign. And that's why about 97 to 98% of the players that are drafted in this last 20-round draft, because it can be different next year, will sign.
0: And then one thing to mention just on Jackson's career so far. So since 2023, Jackson Wiggins, second round pick, just to kind of give the audience an idea of the life of a minor leaguer and the bouncing around, three teams each year. South Bend, Myrtle Beach, Iowa, Knoxville, South Bend, Iowa, South Bend. Now, he has been called up a couple of times to the Cubs in that, the end of the season. Mm-hmm. But very limited appearances, and it's just a lot of bouncing around from AAA to AA to A and back and forth.
1: Stay with us. We'll be back to wrap up hour number one of The Zone after this break.

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2: 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It's all under one roof. It's Burroughs and Mr. Frank's, 5901 Street in the Heights.
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11: Got to look at some text on the Middleton Heat and Air text line. Pinto asking, did the U of A pay for Wiggins' surgery, rehab, and schooling, and NIL? Sure, I'm sure they did. That's what would happen for a baseball player that gets injured at Arkansas. Same with a football player. Here's the thing, though, Pinto, about Wiggins. I know he didn't pitch last year, and fans, I think the team felt a little bit shocked and very disappointed by that, but that wasn't on his decision. It was not Carson Wiggins' decision to not pitch for Arkansas this last year. It was the doctor who had performed the surgery and wouldn't let him throw in a game until 14 months had surpassed after the surgery, which, if I remember correctly, would have been May of 2025, and now it's 14 months. So he can pitch at some point soon. And I know that I've seen some you know, posts on social media of folks that are just very disappointed with the Wiggins family. And I have a difficult time viewing it in that way. These kids didn't choose to get hurt. They worked really hard. They were good teammates while they were there. I mean, Carson was around for every game at Baum Walker this year. He didn't travel all the time because when you're rehabbing, you don't travel. He was there. He was a good teammate. He was working to try to make it back and help the team in the last month of the season, but it didn't work out that way. And unfortunately, that's just a story that you could say about a lot of Arkansas pitchers over the years. Hunter Dietz the year before, Peyton Paulette in 2022. The list just kind of goes on and on a little bit. Out of the 501, do you think now the draft's over, some guys that are good might see opportunities and get into the portal? Now the portal's closed, so no, you can't get back into the portal because it closed. I think it was 3 weeks after the end of the regular season. So basically the portal was open all the way through the College World Series. Another 501, the thing that does help with losing Cleary and McGinnis is Pompey and Souza weren't drafted. If all four were drafted, it'd be screwed because DVH already had that in mind. Pompey was going for sure. Souza probably was too. And I talked about those guys last week. If you're thinking about, now you didn't see this from Souza last year. I think the shoulder injury was a major reason why. Nolan Souza is a little bit of a left-handed TJ Pompey. TJ is a little bit of a right-handed Nolan Souza. They both play infield. They both can really run. I think there's a lot more power in Souza's potential than he has shown in the 3 years he's been at Arkansas, and there's a lot of experience there. Now, they could still sign as free agents with a professional team. But then that, I think they would be doing themselves such a great disservice by doing that, because they can come back to Arkansas, make NIL dollars, make more money than they would make playing minor league baseball.
0: Playing a nicer ballpark than most minor league baseball teams.
11: And maybe get to a point where teams that were a little bit iffy on their draft status might have something more concrete to go by. And potentially, Souza, I think, would be a second baseman. And Pompey, I think you would stick back at third base. Manny Marin would be the shortstop. That's a pretty good second, third, and shortstop. A.J. Evasco, they got him through the draft. Big left-handed power hitter. Maybe your first baseman, right fielder potentially. Robinette didn't get drafted. Is he going to come back? Will he play first base at Arkansas next year? So they got hurt a little bit through the transfers that got drafted. But there are current Hogs that have been there for the last 2 years, or even in, you know, Reese's case, 4 years, that might be able to fill that gap. Anyway, it's probably enough on the baseball stuff for the time being, because we've got an entertainment report. We've got our birthday trivia. Game balls and jock straps.
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6: An 18-year-old is behind bars as part of a suspicious death investigation in Little Rock. Officers were called to an accident around 1 a.m. on Sunday. Police say the driver, 18-year-old Kadesha Ellis, told officers that she and 35-year-old Tony Harper had a fight, which led to the wreck and then Harper running away. Harper was found dead near the scene of the crash over 10 hours later. Investigators later arrested Ellis on a capital murder charge. And a man is dead in Pine Bluff after being hit by a car. Police say the 66-year-old man was riding a bike on Sunday when an SUV hit and killed him near Olive Street and Ridgeway Road. Police say the driver stayed there and was later treated at the hospital. The crash is being investigated. For the Buzz Radio Network, I'm Care Case, Jessica Rockwell.
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8: Seasonal weather in the forecast today will warm up with a high around 90 degrees with mostly sunny skies. Should be a beautiful Monday afternoon. Most of today will be dry, but about a 10% chance for a pop-up shower in the forecast today. You're going to have a better rain chance in the forecast coming up as we move towards the middle of this week. This is meteorologist Juliana Cullen with the Arkansas Storm Team for the Buzz Radio Network.
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19: All right. Into the Red White Report here for a Monday, July the 13th. We will start with the NBA Summer League. Malik Thomas, he made his debuts over the weekend with 20 points and 30 points against for Cleveland in losses against the Pacers and the Pistons.
20: First from the Pistons allowed the Cavaliers as Thomas elevates inside. They're not just happy to make the playoffs. They're trying to win the whole thing. Pistons won 60 games last year. Thomas knocks down a three. He's got 30.
21: Now, let me say this real quick on these. Him and Acuff both got some volume. We'll say that. They got their
2: 10
21: points.
2: 10 to 24.
21: Yep. He went 10 to 24. Yeah. Acuff has been roughly around 40% or lower so far. Good sign that they're letting him just go play, though, I assume.
2: This
21: right?
2: is the time, right?
21: That's great. Let
2: this
21: him go the be the ones it. For a minute. Yeah.
19: Thomas took 39 shots in those two games.
21: Yeah.
19: Made 17 of them, 6 of 15 from deep. Cavs lost 99 to 93 to the Pacers and then 103 to 94 to the Pistons. You mentioned Acuff. Held to 12 points in 28 minutes Sunday in a 104-85 loss to Washington. He was minus 21 on the court. 5 turnovers, 4 out of 14 shooting. Do they ever say welcome to the summer league? I think it's supposed to be welcome to the league, not the summer league. The new Thero dropped 20
21: yep.
19: for the Lakers and win over OKC Friday night. Then had 15 points and 4 rebounds and win over the Mavs on Saturday. And Trevin Brazil made his debut Friday in the summer league for the Nuggets. He started 29 minutes, 5 points, but 11 rebounds, 4 turnovers, 5 fouls. in a 97-86 loss to Houston. Over to Major League Baseball, James McCann. We got with him last week when he made his return to the D-backs with a single. I think that was Wednesday. Well, Thomas, on Saturday, hit two bombs against the Dodgers.
0: There's a fly ball deep to left to Oscar Hernandez at the wall, and it's gone. James McCann with a long home run, and the Diamondbacks are all over Yoshinobu Yamamoto.
1: Sometimes you just sell out for a pitch, Steve.
0: They walked Arenado intentionally with first base open to get to McCann, and he burned him.
1: Took a good sinker and hit it out.
0: McCann's going for one more. James McCann all the way to the wall. They go back to back, and it's 9-2. Two at bats for McCann and two home runs.
19: I've read where the homer he hit, the first home run off Yamamoto, is the only home run Yamamoto has allowed to a right-hander on a sinker in his Major League career. It just hasn't happened until James McCann sold out on the sinker and hit it out. He now has 99 career home runs.
21: Score. And that was Yamamoto from the World Series who went nuts against the Blue Jays, right? Yeah.
19: Yes. Sheesh. Star. All right, I got a last one here. This is also baseball. You got Gage Wood. Gage Wood started the futures game. In fact, there were Arkansas connections to the starting pitchers on both sides of the futures game. Cade Anderson, Arkansas Traveler lefty, former LSU Tiger, started for American League. And then you had Gage Wood start for the National League. One inning, one hit, one run. A couple of breaking balls from Gage that got away. Looked more than anything that it was a problem for the catcher, not his. After the game, Gage Wood spoke on how he has changed as a pitcher.
22: Oh, man, I mean, I feel like I grew more as a pitcher this year than I have my whole, you know, career growing up, everything. Really developing the slider, you know, getting the curveball back going, and, you know, developing a new split, strike percentage, everything's gone up, stuff's gotten better. I mean, just all around, I feel like I've become a better pitcher. And, you know, that's a lot of thanks to this org and the pitching staff and everyone here and all the influences I've had. And, I mean, some hard work, too. But, yeah, no, I feel really blessed.
19: It's great. I love it for Gage, who has started 16 games this year between single and double A in the Phillies system. Has a 3.44 earned run average and an 0-3 record. I would love to see the Phillies take the shackles off Gage at some point because they're only letting him throw about four innings per start. So maybe a little bit more than that in the future.
2: Much different than his last appearance, right, at the College World Series.
19: Some pitches, yeah, yeah. And his no-hitter against
2: right.
19: Murray State. That's yeah. Right. And that is your Red and White Report for a Monday, July the 13th. 501-661-1037 if you want to get with us on our Jim's Razorback Pizza Hotline. Chris Kane joining us today. We will not have a special guest tomorrow, Joe Klein joining us on Wednesday, Kevin Bohannon Thursday, and then we'll Philip Martin coming in for an hour on Friday for our acre-free version of The Zone. I'd asked a question of the day earlier, Chris. I saw some nightmares that were unlocked on social media this weekend.
2: It will do that.
19: How many people saw the video from Yellowstone Park of the man, and it was his grandson, I think, that was there with him?
2: His grandson, yes.
19: They were essentially chased by a bison, and the gentleman was thrown 8 feet in the air by the bison that chased him around a tree. And then there was the video of over 900 poisonous snakes, a lot of cobras, that escaped wherever it was that they were being held because of massive flooding in China. And then there was this is the most frightening thing I've ever seen. Yeah. It looked like logs floating down a river. It's really 900 venomous snakes with their necks and heads out of the water.
21: I know, and you would think, like, oh, maybe the water will overwhelm them and they won't be so scary. No, they're just floating along. They're kind of, it looks like they're enjoying it.
2: They're content.
21: Bit. Yeah.
2: Yeah.
21: Yeah.
19: Now, I've been to Yellowstone Park. I've been twice. I feel awful for this man who didn't do anything to provoke the bison. Other than maybe what I'm reading is when you see a bison rolling around on the ground and flicking its tail back and forth, you probably want to get in the car and get as far away from that animal as you can. But I don't know if that man had enough time to do so.
21: Yeah, to be fair, I saw when you see the headline or the, you know, the opening of the clip and it says that,
3: Like, oh, well, he must have been messing with the Bison. But no, this felt personal from the Bison. He saw that man across the way and was like, that dude, I don't like that dude. I'll mess with him right now. And he went straight at him. He circled around trees trying to find this guy until he popped.
5: He never gave up. And, yeah. And the way this guy flipped in the air was very Johnny Knoxville style in a bull ring. I mean, it. Yeah. And then, so it says, hey, seriously
19: kudos to the
5: injured.
19: Bull for not giving up.
5: Yeah.
3: Yeah. He tracked
5: seriously
3: him down.
5: Injured. No specifics on the injuries, but I don't know how you get out of that without a broken hip.
3: It said at least 8 feet. Well, and he's not a younger guy. It did not look like a young man.
19: You ever had a moment where you felt fear from a wild animal anywhere?
5: That's a great question.
3: One time when
5: Oh, yeah, I have one.
3: Yeah, sure. When I was in high school or college, I was home for the summer, and I went to see a friend. We were all hanging out at our friend's pool, and I thought I was at the right house. Long story short, I was not at the right house. I opened the back gate and immediately heard a dog growling at me. And so before I could do anything, I just kind of put my arm up, and thankfully he just sprinted right by me, and he just ran out into the neighborhood.
19: Lucky you.
3: I thought he was coming right for me. So anyway, I had to go knock on a stranger's door and be like, hey, dude, I just let your dog out. I'm so sorry. I'll help you go get it. He's like, I didn't really care for that dog. It's my girlfriend's dog. We're fine.
19: Chris?
3: So yeah.
5: All right. I was traveling to visit family in California and went surfing. And it was in La Jolla, California. And went out there and looked, and a seal went under me very quickly. And I turned and looked, because you see it go by, you're like, well, that's weird. I turned and looked, and it was a shark coming right at me. I've never paddled so fast. I don't know what kind of shark. I didn't stop to look. All fin. I saw was the fin, and it was coming at me because it was chasing that seal that went under the board. And I've never paddled so fast in my life. Didn't go. I was like, I'm done. My buddy who didn't see it, he was like, come on, it's fine. I was like, nope, done. So I went in. It was definitely probably the most frightened I've ever been by an animal at that point.
3: If it's big enough to hurt a seal, it's big enough to hurt you. I agree.
5: Yeah.
19: So my grandparents, when they were alive, lived we didn't call it a neighborhood, a development in Plantation, Florida, that for some reason, a flock of wild geese just sort of took up in there. There's a big lake, so they used it as their lake, but they also were very used to people and their cars, and they would just walk right in front of the car, wherever you might be driving. You don't want to run geese over, but they just stopped there in the middle of the street one day, and I got out of the car, and I was like kind of trying to move them away. Well, one of those geese came at me, and I got in that car pretty darn quick.
5: You didn't punch it in the face?
19: I don't want to punch a bird.
5: I would punch a goose in the face if it came at me. That, I am
19: you think
5: so,
19: you'd hit?
3: Not
19: think,
3: a Canadian
19: could
3: one.
19: You connect?
5: Maybe kick. Maybe. Canada geese are the worst. They think they own these places. Yeah. They think they own the parks and the golf courses. Yeah, no. Canada geese, we got to stop being afraid of geese. Now, I understand why kids are, because they're a little more on the level. You got to, next time that happens, Phil, you just got to punch them in the face.
3: All of Canada's, as a nation's, negativity and anger go into the geese.
5: Into the geese. Yeah. We got to start being, we have to, as a nation, stop being afraid of geese. We got to start going after geese. You got to punch them.
19: Well, all
5: or
19: I'm
5: kick
19: end
5: them
19: up
5: in the face.
19: Well, I'm just going to end up driving
3: if
19: out of MacArthur
3: to
19: Park.
3: If they come at you.
5: Yeah, I'm not saying if
3: not
5: if
3: preemptive
5: one,
3: strikes.
5: If one comes after you, we got to stop running from
19: you
5: geese.
19: You need practice.
5: As a country, we got to stop running from geese.
19: You need practice. Just go to MacArthur Park
5: MacArthur
19: after
5: Park?
19: The show.
5: Yeah.
19: We'll walk around. There's plenty of geese around there.
5: If they attack.
19: Just make sure you step in the crap. And if they come at you, I'm counting on you to.
5: I need to ask Trey Reed just to be very clear
3: two
5: on this.
3: Men,
5: I don't know what the rules are of engagement, but I'm pretty sure if you're attacked by an animal, you get self-defense privileges, and you should be able to, especially if it's non-lethal. I mean, just punch that goose or kick it in the face and make it come back at
19: if
5: you again.
19: If you're attacked by a goose at MacArthur Park, do you need a hunting license to kill it?
5: I think self-defense gives you a lot of privileges.
19: Will a judge agree?
5: Now, that depends on the judge. You technically, it's illegal to kill snakes in Arkansas.
19: What about the 900 venomous snakes if they
5: if that venomous snake
19: due to
5: now
19: flooding?
5: Now this is what I was always told, and Trey and Wildman Wilson before him have always said, there's a gray area here, because you should not seek out a snake and kill it. That apparently that is against the law. But if you feel threatened and you feel like it isn't self-defense,
19: okay.
5: however threatened you may feel, you would have a case at least to defend yourself.
19: We'll take Pryor's call here in a moment. Yeah, Moose?
3: I don't mess with snakes, like, at all. They're Satan's creature.
19: Either.
3: They're meant to be feared, I think. But I always struggle with the, like, well, just look at its head or look at this part of it. Like, man, I'm not stopping and investigating this guy to see if it can kill me or not. I'm just going away. You know, like,
21: They'll say, well, it's the head shape or the way that it's
19: the most interesting
21: on the
19: discovery
21: back.
19: At that point is staying alive.
5: And you don't want to kill the non-venomous snakes. Those are good snakes.
21: Well, I know, but that's what I'm saying. I'm not finding the time to check it out. And I won't go to kill them. I will just go away from them.
5: Yeah, you
21: but
5: run.
21: I'm not,
5: you
21: know,
5: run?
21: I'm not seeking out, like, hey, let's go see if this thing that's hissing at me is going to hurt me or not. That's dumb.
5: Now, if you find a snake in your garage, I think all bets are off. Good or bad? I mean, if it enters your garage, that's you're right.
21: Well, you can't check and see fast enough to
5: know.
21: You
5: might be able to, but it's
21: not me.
19: Guys, one of my favorite Bubba Carpenter moments.
5: Enters your domain.
19: Bubba and I were, this is during the pandemic and the shutdown, and we're recording looking back on a Razorback game together. And in the middle of the recording, he's, hey guys, I got to stop. Can we stop this and for about 5 or 10 minutes? What's going on, Bubba? There's a snake out in the backyard. I got to go kill it. All he did was grab a shovel and decapitate the thing.
5: That's the easy.
19: And he was back before I knew it.
21: Did he know what kind of snake? Later. Did he do the research to see if it was venomous or not?
19: I don't think it mattered.
5: I feel like that's a regular occurrence in Bubba's life.
19: Absolutely.
5: You know, he's got a lot of land.
19: A lot of snakes.
5: He's
19: right on the White River.
5: Is he? Yeah.
19: Plenty of snakes.
5: Yeah. A lot of the water snake, if it's a snake in the water, it's out.
21: Kind.
5: It's
19: moose,
5: out.
19: Moose is ready to die right now.
21: I hate them. I hate them.
19: Satan's creatures.
5: Don't kill it unless you feel provoked. And Moose is like, I always feel provoked.
19: Hey, Pryor, let's go to Pryor.
21: If you're in my hood, you're provoking me if you're the snake. Yeah.
19: Pryor, what's going on? How are you?
6: I'm good. How are y'all doing?
19: We're great. Thanks for calling.
6: Hey. Number one, about geese, they are mean. Mm-hmm. Don't let them fool you. They will beat you to death with their wings.
19: That's why I ran back into the car as quickly as I could. The thing was coming at me with its wings all spread.
5: Just kick them in the face.
21: Yeah, the internet calls them like honky cobras or something like that. Yeah, they'll come after you.
6: Yeah, I've heard that before too. But one thing I think you missed on the Razorback report, I got in the vehicle about halfway through it. Benintendi hit his 100th career home run over the weekend.
21: Oh, score.
19: I did miss that.
21: He had a good call. He's had a decent year.
19: That's outstanding. Good for Ben.
6: Anyway.
19: Well, it was his
6: 100th.
19: Thank you very much. His 128th home run, but his 10th of this season. Yeah, I don't see evidence.
6: I thought it said 100.
19: No, I don't see evidence.
6: Maybe I read the tweet wrong.
19: I don't see evidence of him hitting a home run over the weekend either. I see he played Sunday, he played Friday, and was 2-for-7 with a couple of doubles. Yeah.
21: Maybe it's something else then. Yeah.
19: Maybe
6: the algorithm on my tweet was bad. I don't know.
5: Now McCann's close, right?
19: Yeah, McCann's at 99.
5: Yeah.
21: Oh, that's probably what you're looking at, really. Yeah. Thanks. All right, appreciate it, Pryor.
6: Might have been.
19: Thanks, Pryor. Appreciate the call. I usually don't miss Benintendi home runs very often.
21: I've been talking about those ones.
19: But the chance to hit 100 home runs in a professional career is pretty cool. You know, there's a story of Jimmy Pearsall played outfield for the Phillies. There's a movie made about him called Fear Strikes Out. He had a huge fear of flying. Imagine being a ball player who doesn't want to fly, a major league ball player. It's not like you're taking a bus.
5: You just got to get over that
19: from
5: real quick.
19: Philadelphia to St. Louis.
5: Take a sleeping pill before you get on board.
19: When Pearsall hit his 100th home run, he ran the bases backwards. He was a different cat. And it's not that he didn't run at third base, second base, first base. He just ran with his back to the base that he was running to. And I think they've instituted a rule since then.
5: You can't do that.
19: You're not allowed to run the bases
5: backwards. Did that clear the benches? Because, I mean, if a bat flip will clear benches,
19: too, right?
5: Then I would imagine running backwards would instigate a large brawl.
19: What is this guy doing?
21: You never know what you're going to offend a pitcher by doing. So, yeah. Now, I wonder, though, too, like, if you are... never mind. Sorry. Keep going.
19: Well,
5: you don't want to finish that thought?
21: No.
5: Is that an off-air conversation you want to have?
21: Yeah, okay. We'll get to it.
5: Yeah.
19: So that's three Razorbacks in Major League Baseball right now. Isn't that amazing? There's only three active Razorbacks in Major League Baseball.
5: That's it.
19: Stanek, Benintendi, and McCann. That's it. For the team with the most wins in college baseball in the last 10 years to only have three active major leaguers. There's guys that are injured.
5: It does speak to the difficulty of achieving the major leagues
19: as opposed
5: to other sports.
19: Also says a little, I've seen where some folks are trying to point to this means a lot about how good the coaching staff is. And I don't think I need
5: some correlation
19: to be convinced that the coaching staff is great because guys that are successful in college don't really have success in the major leagues. It's the amount of guys that they get drafted to begin with. Because it's not the coaches aren't responsible for what happens to these guys once you get to pro ball.
5: It's where you go.
7: Right. It's not. It's Heston Kerstad has not made the major leagues basically because he's been hurt. You know, Dominic Fletcher wasn't able to stick. It's tough to stick in the big leagues. He's gotten there. Will Christian Franklin stick when he gets a chance? Will Connor Nolan even get that chance? He hasn't really had a great season in AAA. You know, they're guys from recent drafts because you had four first-rounders last year, three this year. Of those seven players, somebody is going to stick in the big leagues. Ryder Helfrich will stick as the second catcher drafted overall this year in the draft by the D-backs. He's going to stick in the big leagues. And it's not irony to me, but I love the idea that McCann is the backup catcher for the big league D-backs and their newest top prospect is Ryder Helfrich. Two California natives who chose Arkansas, I think McCann played 3 years at Arkansas. So did Helfrich.
2: Yeah.
7: I don't remember where McCann was drafted, but it wasn't first round. And now Ryder was the 12th or 13th overall selected player. And I think some folks think that Helfrich will be a defensive-oriented catcher. And, I mean, I could see that because hitting in the big leagues is so tough. You know, but McCann has hit almost 100 home runs in a career that's been about 10 years. Helfrich is going to stick. He's going to be there for a long time.
21: I know they were pumped about him. It's funny, too, and I know there's way more players, obviously, in football, but we're one of the worst over the past 10 years in the SEC, but we're rocking, you know, obviously not as many as other SEC schools, but we got, 10, 15 dudes in the NFL, and we've stunk. And then in baseball, we've been awesome, and it's three. That's just crazy.
7: It's a little difficult to
21: compare.
7: I'm not saying compare, just grasp onto how bad Arkansas football has been in the last 3 years. I know there's a couple of bowl games in there, but they beat five Division I FBS teams to get there.
2: Right, yeah.
7: And a win against an FCS team to get you your sixth win isn't all that impressive anyway. And yet, there are multiple players from those teams that are sticking and even in some cases starring.
2: And getting better contracts. Derek Brown. You know, and I know he's a little older than
7: Cam Curl.
2: 3 years. Yeah, Cam Curl.
7: Isaac Tesla.
2: Yeah.
7: I mean, the list does kind of, look at the kickers. I mean, you point to kickers and say, well, these teams were bad, but they're sticking. But there's two of them. Mm-hmm. There's two of them, for crying out loud. You know.
2: And then basketball. I mean, look at what the university has produced for basketball in the last several years. And
21: smaller pool.
2: Yeah, think about this. Can you think of another time, and this is being somewhat, myopic, I suppose, but give me another time where we've had this many current players playing in the league at the same time. Just at least on a team.
7: I can't think of it.
2: I can't think of it either. Right. I mean, this many, in terms of volume, this many players in the league at the same time. I think this is the most we've had, unless I'm not thinking of maybe some early 80s or late 70s moments.
7: There's no way. No, it's now.
2: Yeah.
7: But yet the team on campus with the most success outside of track.
2: That's right. Yeah.
7: Throw that.
2: Absolutely. The baseball
7: team.
2: Only is
7: three that are sticking in the big leagues right now, which does tell you how hard it is to stick in Major League Baseball.
2: And Arkansas basketball, you could say, in the last 5 years, 6 years, right, mm-hmm. they've had that success. Baseball has been successful for 20.
21: Yeah.
2: And longer than 20, obviously. But, I mean, truly a powerhouse for the last 15 years.
21: There's not a big veteran that was there from that kind of early DVH stuff even, And obviously that was a while ago. But, yeah, you're talking new stuff still. And with basketball, it's at 12 right now. And half those dudes are Cal guys.
2: It's amazing.
21: That's awesome.
7: Got a question on the text line about how many pro hogs are in the minor leagues. There's over 30 of them that they last listed on the website as current of June 29th. Over 30. I mean, you got about 15 at AAA. Looks like there's 10 or 11 at AA. Another 7 or 8 at high A, and then another 7 or 8 at single A. It's just banging their heads against the wall to try to get to the big leagues and then stick once they get there.
2: So hard. I mean, that's why the comparison stuff is tough, right? Because the journey for a baseball player to make it to the majors and stay there, I would say just hockey is similar because there's a lot of minors to go through with hockey. But those two, I mean, baseball is much more popular. Those are the toughest, in my opinion. Once you get drafted, outside of being maybe a first-round guy, to actually get to that moment of being a pro and staying a pro.
7: Yeah. I think there's a chance, depending on what the standings look like, once you get into August, close to September, If Gage Wood continues to pitch like he is, Phillies may look at him as a reliever for the home stretch. Really, because that's basically, he's only pitching 3 to 4 innings as a starting pitcher.
21: Do you think that's why they're only playing him a few innings at a time?
7: No, I think they're just being very cautious.
21: Gotcha.
7: And showing how the minor league wins and losses don't really matter.
5: That's
7: all
5: right.
7: That
5: I was about to say, are they essentially saying we don't care what the win loss column says? We just want to know how he's pitching.
7: 501-661-1037 to get with us here on the Jim's Razorback Pizza Hotline. We'll be back right after the break.
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8: This weekend in the MLB draft, 3 Razorbacks went in the first round more than any other school. Ryder Helfrich was the first off the board at 15th overall to the Diamondbacks. Carson Wiggins, who pitched just 14 innings in college, none this year, went 26th overall to the Mets. Then Hunter Deese went 35th overall to the Yankees. Gabe Gackel went 73rd overall to the Athletics. Then Camden Kozel was selected 87th overall in the third round by the Marlins. Overall, 12 Razorbacks were taken, the most in program history. It was the second most by a school this year, following Georgia, who had 13. And the first half of the Major League Baseball season is wrapped up. The Home Run Derby will be tonight at 7 o'clock on Netflix. The participants are Bryce Harper and Kyle Schwarber of the Phillies, Jordan Walker of the Cardinals, the Rays' Junior Caminero, the Red Sox' Wilson Contreras, Ben Rice of the Yankees, Jack Caglione of the Royals, and Munetaka Murakami of the White Sox. I'm Christian Weaver with the Buzz Radio Network.
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11: 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And Brian Edwards, VegasInsider.com, talking college football. 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
2: 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If you got any Game Balls or Jock Straps, we will take them on our Middleton Heat and Air text line at 501-661-1037. And I will start with a Game Ball to the Boston Red Sox. They have won 9 straight games, and it's all happened on the road, which ties their longest road winning streak in franchise history. Problem is, the Sox are still 2 games under 500, so they literally stunk before this 9-game winning streak, and they're still 10 games out of first behind the Tampa Bay Rays. Still 9 wins in a row, pretty impressive. Also, just as impressive is Rockies leadoff hitter Jake McCarthy on Sunday. Jake McCarthy led off Sunday's game against the Giants with this.
3: It's almost 70. Jake puts a charge into this one, and it's way back in Triple's alley.
4: Don't bounce out.
3: Stays in play. Yep. Here's Jake McCarthy. Will they send him? They're going to send him. He's coming to the plate. And an inside the park homer to start the game. Holy Jake McCarthy.
4: That's his second
3: of the year.
4: That's incredible. And we call that Triple's alley. We got to change it now, Mark.
2: Yeah, Triple's alley at San Francisco's ballpark turned to inside the park home run alley. Now, hitting an inside the park home run is special, but to do it as a leadoff hitter for a game twice in the same season, he's the first player to do that in 96 years. Jockstrap goes to the Athletics. This is the same as Champs and Chumps last Friday, Moose. They still have not held the lead since July the 1st. The Athletics lost all 3 games over the weekend of the White Sox. 14-1, 1-0, and 9-1. They trailed for 18 of 27 innings without holding the lead for a single inning. And now in the last 82 innings that the Athletics have played, they have not led in any of them, and they've trailed for 68 and lost 9 straight. That must be so much fun. And a second game ball goes to FIFA for missing the soccer ball hitting the spider cam wire. How did you miss this?
5: Coach and some players were not happy with the referee. It turns out this is why, Kev.
6: Yeah.
5: The ball hitting the spider cam.
6: Yeah.
5: Now that's what we see here.
7: The line, right? Not the camera.
5: Sorry, the line. The line, yeah. The wire, which, you know, as you know, especially, you know, when you in Canada have seen loads of youth games when the ball hits the wire and then it's no play. Play is stopped.
6: Play stopped.
5: Didn't happen on this occasion, and FIFA are saying that the sensor in the ball showed no peak in the heartbeat of the ball.
7: What do you got to say?
6: What have you got to say? I mean, come on. I mean, it's just, it's baffling. You know, we tried to slow the goal down that Croatia scored against Portugal in the round of 32, and we tried to slow it down, and they said there was a snick. There was a,
5: you could see it.
6: You could see it. We couldn't work it out, but it was there, so you've got to take the technology. That was clear. It was clear that goal should not have stood for England there. Absolutely should not have stood. And England got away with that. And they got a few decisions that went with them today, I fear.
2: Amazing. Why do you need... So they go to the ball sensor. But why do you even go to the ball sensor when all you need to do is watch the replay and you can see the trajectory of the ball change dramatically? I mean, it is still on its way up. Next thing you know, it hits something and then it goes straight down.
8: Yeah.
2: It didn't hit a bird. It didn't hit a Canadian goose. It hit a wire. But the heartbeat of the ball didn't say so.
8: With as much as they've gone back and looked at, and as much as the video referee has been over these past few games, it is baffling that they wouldn't look at that. I mean, they've looked at it for further back and for worse, you know, less noticeable things than that.
2: And I guess a jockstrap to the manufacturer of the chip inside the ball, because that thing don't work at all.
9: To say that they didn't see anything when it was clearly diverted.
8: Right. And what the announcer there was referencing was there was a game, I can't remember against who, I want to say Croatia, but they and Portugal, and they had gotten a really late game winner, but they had taken a flick off of one of their players, and so that made it offsides. And they were basing that off the heartbeat of the ball. When you can look at the guy's hair and it doesn't even touch it. And that's what he's saying. It's like, you're telling me that it barely touches this guy and registers a quote-unquote heartbeat, but doesn't hit a firm line in the air and cause one. Yeah, that's infuriating.
2: Norway's got reason to be infuriated about that.
8: Yeah,
2: Chris, what you got?
9: All right, game ball. You know what? This sounds like a little too generic, but just seeing the Malik Thomas and... Acuff stuff. It's more about John Calipari to me. Mm-hmm. Cal is over there in Vegas. He is everybody's favorite person walking around. He's taking pictures with all of his former players. He's having dinner with
2: he's
9: the guys
2: them all
9: who
2: out
9: just drafted.
2: Yeah.
8: They call it family dinner.
9: He's holding court in Vegas. He's on the broadcast, and he's wearing Arkansas gear the entire time. An ambassador. Like, you just sit there and go, how are we so lucky to have this?
2: You know what the next thing Cal has to do, though? Because he has to take Tyler Herro and Bam Adebayo out to dinner.
9: Oh, yes.
2: And see what's
9: and
2: going on.
9: Live stream it. Live stream it. Let's hash it all out and see what happened in the alleged incident.
2: It's all La Familia, right? Yeah. I mean, it's a family. These guys didn't play together at Kentucky. But I guess it didn't really go so well when they were playing together at Miami.
9: Cal, keep doing what you're doing. And then, mind you, he comes back and he goes to his summer camps here in the state of Arkansas. And what I've been told is he stays the entire time. He takes every picture, every autograph with any kid and their parent. So he continues to have the big brand and nationally well-known. But I think whenever you're hearing stories here locally of him being so gracious to the in-state guys, and these are camps for kids. These aren't like prospect camps, right? These are, no, we're just trying to engage with the community and be present. And he's outstanding. So Cal, game ball. Okay.
8: We had the conversation when he was sitting courtside at the finals. We're like, that's our coach.
9: That's right.
8: Crazy to think.
9: Yes.
8: That's awesome.
9: So game ball to Cal. Also game ball to Yannick Sinner. Falls his first set and then comes back to win against Zverev. I stumbled across some interesting trivia this past weekend. Who do you think the top four all-time prize money winners or leaders are in tennis history? Top four all time. What would you say that they are?
2: Is Federer number
8: Serena.
2: One?
8: Serena.
9: No, I'm sorry. Men's okay. Tennis. I should say men's. Yes.
2: Federer, Djokovic.
9: Okay, so Federer is third. Djokovic is first.
2: I don't know any other tennis players.
9: Nadal is second.
8: Nadal.
9: Okay.
8: And he's fourth.
9: Fourth is Zverev. 64 million, I think, or 66 million. Yeah.
8: No kidding.
9: Fourth all time.
8: And how many Grand Slams?
9: One,
8: right. Yeah,
9: but he's played a lot. I mean, he's played over 500 matches. It's, number one, it's a volume game. How much are you playing? The money is so much bigger than it used to be when, some of the greats had played. But I was shocked to learn he is fourth all time on the money list. He ended up losing this past weekend. He did win that first set, showed a lot of emotion because he had lost 14 straight sets to Sinner. So he let out a lot of emotion. I was talking to my dad about it yesterday, and he was like, I think he is excited as he was to finally break that 14-set streak, unfortunately gave too much away. And Sinner knows, hey, it's a long game, and you're obviously overexcited about just winning one set. Sinner goes on to win, breaks him in the second and third set. So anyway, it was impressive tennis. I know, Phil, you said you got to watch a little yesterday.
2: One more game ball to Akri for talking about tennis so much that it actually got me to watch the finals.
9: It was a good final. I mean, it was. It was enjoyable. As far as jock straps go, the Conor McGregor fight, and that might have been yours.
8: Mine, that was mine.
9: You know what? I'm going to change mine then, because I'll let you talk about it. I'm going to give it to the court of Wimbledon. I think it's unpopular opinion. They should not play center court until the quarterfinals, because the court is...
2: It's not grass.
9: Beat to hell. It's dirt. I mean, at the end, they were sliding across yesterday. It was like a Sahara sandstorm behind them.
2: It's a dirt court now.
9: Dirt by the time they played. And I know that there's been a heat wave and they've done everything they can. It doesn't matter. It's beat to hell by the time they actually get to the finals match at both men's and women's, and they should save it for the quarters so that hopefully when we watch Augusta and we watch some of these pristine places that are unique, we want to see it at their best. Even after 4 days at Augusta, I mean, the grounds crews they have over there are amazing, so it still looks immaculate. They need to save center court, even though it's going to hurt the attendance, TV, whatever. I think it's just really attendance.
8: Attendance
9: center court should be reserved for quarters and on so that by the time we get to the finals, it still looks good. I know it's part of it. You're playing on a court that's beaten, so you got to play to that. But we saw yesterday, Zverev fell. I think it was in the second or third set.
8: Went down.
9: I'm just glad he wasn't injured, because it did feel like it was something where there was no grip. at the end of that. So right. Anyway,
2: maybe there's no grip for McGregor either.
9: Yeah, well, that's I was about to say. Now you can go ahead, Moose, because I mean that's almost everybody else's jockstrap.
8: Well, and I'm not a big UFC guy, but yeah, that's my jockstrap. I don't know if it's to him, and that's part of what's going around is the little conspiracy is that maybe he was hurting beforehand. They showed the video of him taking his shoes off, and he looked like he was in pain before he even got in. There was also video of him going into a known knee specialist's office, like a doctor. They were saying there's video of him going in there, and people were like, well, you can get treatment there too. But it was like, well, treatment for what? And, you know, if he was hurting beforehand and then went in and just took the money and got it aggravated and turned around and left, like, that sucks, right? I won't give him the jockstrap straight up, at least not for this. But as far as the fight goes in the UFC, like, that's just a bummer that you know, anyone who got Paramount
9: How long
8: Plus
9: was the fight again? What was it?
8: Under 15 seconds, right?
9: No, I think it was longer than that, I think.
8: Oh, 69 seconds. 69. Sorry,
2: yeah, it was just over a minute. Seconds. It's like every punch he threw, any kick, he fell down.
8: Yeah. Yeah, yeah.
2: And I didn't watch. I just watched
9: the highlights.
2: Replays. Yeah. Well, there weren't any highlights.
9: Well,
8: well, and that's just, I mean, they sunk a lot of money into this guy to do that is a huge bummer. And then my other, I wanted to piggyback on the Yannick thing. Back-to-back Wimbledon and the youngest or the only the fourth player under the age of 25 to have back-to-back wins at multiple majors before 25. So that was cool to see. And it was obviously with a couple other huge names on there. And then I'm got a game ball here for Joe Dean from the UK. Joe Dean is a former grocery delivery man, but he just got in at the age of 32 into the final spot of the next Open Championship. He won the first ever last chance qualifier. He posted a 2-under at Royal Birkdale to get that final spot. So, yeah, he's not going to be delivering groceries anymore. He's going to be playing in the Open Championship.
2: Most famous grocery workers turned all-stars?
8: Kurt Warner.
2: And John Starks? I think Starks worked at a grocery store, too.
9: I remember hearing that. Yeah.
8: Yeah, that's huge to see. That's super cool to see a guy. And I don't know much about this. I just was reading about it. But last chance qualifier, it says the first one ever. So that's pretty cool.
2: Some good game balls and jock straps there. Yeah, well, here's the other thing about McGregor, too. And by the way, he has said that he will undergo surgery and his coach will fight again.
8: Yes, and his coach has come out and said he had no knee issue before. And so that's where it's maybe a little, that's where it's a little, you know, you start to get the conspiracies flowing. Because you did. If you look at the video, he looked like he was in pain just taking his shoes off before he got in. So
2: I know, but
8: there's a middle ground.
2: You listen to the commentary of the moment, and I think it was Rogan who says that's the knee that he's hurt already. He tore his ACL in 2013. By the way, do you think I look like Joe Rogan, Chris? You realize how many times in the last 25 years living here I've been told that people think I look like Joe Rogan?
9: I think his head's much more round.
8: I've never
9: I don't
8: thought
9: think
8: that
9: so.
8: Once.
9: Yeah.
8: Yeah.
2: Good. You guys are now my two favorite people
8: yeah,
2: in
8: never
2: the state.
8: That once. Yeah.
2: Because I never saw it either myself. I've never, you know, I got nothing against Rogan. I mean, as successful as anybody out there,
9: oh
2: but
9: gosh,
2: I just don't think I look like him.
9: No. I don't think I'd need to see him like in a beard, though. You know.
8: Yeah, the beard is
9: to really be an apples to apples comparison.
8: Next time you shave, we'll take a look.
2: Reggie Temple, who works at the ballpark, has worked at the Travelers for years. When I first started working at the Travelers, and I'm 23, he started referring to me as Jet Li.

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4: 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Hog freaking wild, reminding us the Canadian geese wear out their welcome. He had Canadian goose come after him while he was playing golf at Greystone, pecked him once. So he grabbed him by, grabbed him or her, didn't know if
5: yeah,
4: it was male or
5: know. Yeah, of course.
4: Female by the neck, slung him across the green. The goose must have gotten the message because it went back in the water. Well, it is a large handle if you're going to throw it, right?
5: I mean, you've got plenty to whip it around.
4: To grab and
5: and throw.
4: And I'm sure the goose makes a very specific sound when you grab it around the throat.
5: Most likely.
4: A kind of sound that you really want to hear.
5: You know, it's awfully nice of him in a way to grab and throw it instead of use the club. The club is an easy option, you know, but that's it does feel like that would put an end to the goose rather quickly.
4: When I got out of the car and those geese were walking in front, I thought I would scare them. You know, it was like, all sorts of things. Like, nothing works.
6: Those are fighting words.
4: All the thing did was just come at me. It was just like, you think you're going to scare me? I'm
5: and
4: a goose.
5: And it did the whole thing.
4: And now go the wings and... Now the next thing that I will grab the neck.
5: You got to grab the neck. You got to kick it in the face.
6: Again, self-defense only, though.
4: Obviously.
6: If you just got a problem with kind of the gooses, you got a problem with me, okay?
5: Yeah.
4: Hog freaking wild, are you the kind of person that also would grab a snake by its head?
5: I will never.
4: Some people are just very, very bold
6: around
4: animals.
6: Again, I'm not checking the head shape. I'm not checking the diamonds on it. I'm not doing that.
5: Seeing the rattlesnake handlers at Big Buck Classic, watching them... So just in a way that is almost too comfortable, walk around that pen and see how they interact with them.
6: Yeah.
5: I mean, they do a great job of educating, but it makes me anxious. I don't get anxiety for anything, but I get anxious just being around the pen.
6: See that in the Middle East with the cobras just hanging out and they'll just reach over and just swat at them? Just bat them away.
5: Dig him a boop? Little boop?
6: Yeah.
4: Question of the day on The Zone. What unlocked nightmare from the weekend is the worst? Floods release 900 snakes or a man gets tossed 8 feet by a bull? 84% right now have voted 900 snakes.
6: 100%. And I'm wondering, avoid the bull. You can't avoid 900 snakes.
5: I don't know. That guy couldn't avoid him.
6: Well, he was a little older, so
5: to be fair.
6: I think you could have climbed a tree a little bit. You could have done something a little more to get away
5: from
6: the bull.
5: Jumped on a car?
6: Yeah, but you can't get away from 900 snakes. They're going to circle you. They're going to get you.
4: For the 16% of people that voted for the man tossed 8 feet by a bull, what kind of nightmares do you have?
5: Well, first of all, let's be realistically, and where we live, the bison is much more likely. You're not going to have 900 snakes like we saw over in China, which, you know, escaped from a breeding farm that was flooded. So, I mean, you went to South Dakota. Did you see bison up there?
4: I think.
5: Maybe.
4: I might have. I mean, I've been to Yellowstone. I remember seeing bison there, but so, that's me in their habitat.
5: Yes.
4: Like, I expect to see them there. I would almost expect to see a bison acting upset about something and rolling around.
5: The likelihood of you seeing a bison in America is much higher than 900 snakes coming in. Now, you will definitely have more snakes than bison in your life. You'll see more of them.
4: I don't think I've seen 900 snakes total in my life. I hope not.
5: Have you ever seen more than 10 at one time?
4: If I saw two snakes
5: in an uncontrolled environment.
4: Too many.
5: Uncontrolled environment. Not like with the rattlesnake guys.
6: You mean like in a nest or something?
5: Yeah. Like, you ever seen the garden snakes when they all disperse out of a nest? It's pretty terrifying.
6: Yeah.
4: Text out of the 501. What about a snake handling preacher in Appalachia? Them dudes are out of their damn minds. No kidding.
6: Well, they can just pray the venom away. They're fine.
4: Peyton and Cersei, Squirrel Dan, if you got a problem with Canada, geese use us problems with Letterkenny vibes are heavy today. I do feel like I've got to go watch another episode.
6: I suggest you let that marinate.
4: Corey thinks I look like Billy Bob Thornton.
6: That one I see way more than Joe Rogan.
4: And then who was it that said, somebody said you look
5: like? A Family Guy character.
4: Yeah, I don't know which Family Guy character you look like.
5: Well, they didn't either. It was just a Family Guy character. So nonspecific.
4: Yeah, you look like the kid who's got the football-shaped head. That's not you.
6: I think it's Greased Up Deaf Guy.
5: What's that?
6: Is it Greased Up Deaf Guy? Is that the one you look like?
5: I don't know.
6: All of minus the grease.
4: 870 text thinks we're going to have the whole Arkansas Game and Fish Commission coming after
5: yeah,
4: us.
5: Yeah, I'd be glad to talk to him about it.
4: It's a legitimate question.
6: This is his PSA.
5: I'll talk to Trey about it next time I see him. Can I punch a Canada goose if it comes after me or kick it in the face?
4: Or do you have to have the hunting license?
5: I'm not going after it with a gun or with a golf club, which I think a

0: golf club is warranted even at times. This is truly a self-defense if they come at you like they went after Phil. And you were really just trying to get them out of harm's way, if you think about it, because they were in the street.
1: A goose is an aggressive animal. I've gone running and biking before over a
0: Two
1: Rivers Park.
0: Yeah. They go after kids,
1: deer that are running through and everything. They're not running at you. They're not trying to hurt you. They're just running in a straight line. It's up to you to avoid them. In this case, these geese are coming for you.
0: Yeah.
1: What are you supposed to do?
0: You punch them or kick them.
1: I think
0: you're fully
1: answered.
0: In your rights.
1: Trey Reed's out there somewhere. Can you claim self-defense if attacked by a goose, or do you have to have the hunting license? Help us out, 501-661-1037.
2: And what's the best way for you to escape and get away for after this? What's the best, like, form to hit them with? Chris, we need to know specifically
0: I'm asking right now, yes. We're going to get a Game & Fish official statement when we come back.
2: I'd love to hear if it was just judo chop. Is it just a specific type of punch or slap that they respond to more?
1: Entertainment report coming up, birthday trivia coming up, what's on tap coming up in hour number three of The Zone.
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10: A fire forced tenants at the View Apartments in North Little Rock to evacuate last night. We're told a car in one of the garages was on fire. Fire officials say the sprinkler system helped contain the blaze as crews arrived to put it out. Thankfully, no injuries were reported. The official cause is still under investigation. 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
13: Sunny and seasonal weather in the forecast for today. We'll have high temperatures warming up to around 90 degrees with mostly sunny skies. Do have a 10% chance for a pop-up shower in the forecast today, but most of us will stay dry. A little bit better rain chances back in the forecast as we move towards Tuesday and Wednesday afternoon with scattered showers and thunderstorms. This is meteorologist Juliana Cullen with the Arkansas Storm Team for the Buzz Radio Network.
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0: 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Welcome back to The Zone on 103.7 The Buzz. Phil Elson, Chris Kane, and Moose. Just some point, Moose, do you have a name? Do we ever give people your name?
1: You don't want to, do you?
2: It's who I am.
1: Yeah.
0: It's who you are.
1: It's who I am. Speaking of...
0: He's like Madonna. He's like Prince.
1: Speaking of wild animals, a moose encounter... We talked about the bison encounter. Moose encounter would be terrifying.
3: Stay away. It's the exact opposite of me. You could fight me. If I was coming at you, you could keep me away probably. But a moose, it's going to take you down.
1: I feel like a moose encounter would be... Now, they can't get through the trees very well. I've been told if you ever have to run, you go in the
3: especially
1: trees.
3: Especially if they're wide with the antlers.
1: If it's a male, yeah.
3: Do you know what one of the moose's biggest natural predators are? Orca whales.
1: What?
3: Yeah, because they swim really deep.
1: Oh,
0: yeah. You do not want to mess with an orca.
3: No, exactly.
0: There aren't many.
1: They're the perfect killer.
0: They go for everything else that's in water.
1: Because they're smart.
3: They've started going after yachts.
0: That'd be another nightmare unlocked.
3: Yeah.
0: Chased by a killer whale in the ocean.
3: Yeah.
0: No
3: doubt. Well, it's like billionaires. They're just like circling them, and they're teaching each other. The orca whales are teaching each other how to take down.
1: So
3: big
1: they're very
3: like
1: much against the one percenters.
3: Yes, 100%. Yeah.
0: I told Justin News this last week. You're unaware of it though, Chris. That I've had. I guess these, I say recurring dreams, but it's more of a nightmare because I drive off a cliff or off a bridge. Thankfully, I haven't had this dream, or at least that I remember, because I don't remember all my dreams.
1: Is this any of them. So you say recurring, like long stand? This isn't
0: had this dream since before I could drive.
1: Oh, wow. Okay.
0: It almost like I'm almost thinking how it's going to happen.
1: You think this is your premonition of how it ends for you one day off a cliff.
0: You're a news guy still. Just pay attention. Sometime in the next 40 years, when it ends for me,
1: remember this moment?
0: Driving off a cliff.
1: Okay.
0: I won't plan it that way. It's just going to happen.
1: Thelma and Louise, it's not intentional. Like you are thinking.
0: It's always Thelma and Louise. I will not have a beautiful woman in the car with me when it happens. I will probably be alone. Probably won't even be some cool.
1: No story. No cool story attached to this.
3: We asked him last week if he would be Thelma or Louise.
1: A poorly lit road.
0: Nobody will be filming it. There won't be Oscars thrown around.
1: No. This is truly just something that will happen. Hopefully long time from now, where you're so old you don't even know where you are.
3: Yeah,
1: should have taken the keys away from you years ago. That's how it should happen.
3: If you know when you're going out, do you know how you're going? If you know how you're going out, do you know when?
0: Long time from now.
3: Okay, good.
0: That's the only thing that I'm well aware of as far as that goes. Hey, let's do an entertainment report.
3: We can do that.
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0: Well, we got good news over the weekend. Our very own Justin Moore got back to touring.
3: Yes.
0: After a 30-day stint in rehab. And in Knoxville, Illinois, last week, he announced to the crowd that he had been in rehab for 30 days. And that night was his 31st day sober. And over the weekend, Justin performed twice in Michigan. He will be in Green Bay and Eau Claire, Wisconsin this upcoming weekend, on a tour that goes through November 21st and ends in Des Arc, Arkansas. It's great news. Justin got out, and it's a brave thing to talk about this publicly as well.
1: Yeah, definitely. And I was glad that he mentioned, you know, he's going to use his platform to continue to talk about it and help others out there who are struggling too. So yeah, it was great to see. I think Kate, his wife, was there with him at the show. So yeah, super glad to hear Justin's doing well, and can't wait to, I think he's gonna be back on the air tomorrow.
0: That's great. Bus.
1: Yep.
3: Of course.
0: Good to hear. All right. Over the weekend is also Post Malone and I got to laugh here as I type these things in myself. I threw an extra T in there. He is not Jelly Troll. He is Jelly Roll. And Post Malone played at Razorback Stadium Saturday night after a 2.5-hour delay due to lightning and storms. See, it just doesn't happen for football. It's not just a baseball thing. You can have lightning storms for concerts as well. I'm interested to know how many people are actually at this concert. Because have you read about Blue Dot Fever?
3: Yes.
0: Blue Dot Fever is a virus that is overtaking the concert industry across the United States, where the blue dot that you see on all of the ticket selling sites represents an empty seat. And days before the Jelly Roll Post Malone concert at Razorback Stadium, there are a lot of blue dots.
1: Really?
0: A lot. That's why they had to cancel a lot of shows a month before. Mm-hmm. So I'm interested. If anybody was at the show, did you see a lot of empty seats?
3: I'd also like to know what you did for that whole 2.5-hour delay. If you were there already,
1: I saw a few folks post it. It was not
3: fun looking.
1: No, it's just not a great environment. It's not a good venue to be trapped.
3: You're crowded out in the walkways.
1: Which tells me there were a lot of people if it was that crowded. So.
2: Coach Kevin Kelly was also at the concert, and he was tweeting from out in the
1: concourses
2: trying to find a way to get into one of the suites. I don't blame you,
1: Make
2: Coach.
1: Some calls, yeah.
2: Do not blame you at all. Bad news coming from Sydney, Australia. Legendary actor Sam Neill passed away at age 78. He announced in April that he was cancer-free after several years of leukemia treatments. The family did not release a cause of death. Of course, Neill known for... What was it?
3: He's
2: known for Jurassic Park, Dead Calm, The Hunt for Red October, Peaky Blinders, Event Horizon, and The Piano, amongst many others. I always loved him. He stood out to me. Now, of course, Jurassic Park's first and foremost, but The Hunt for Red October, where you have a Kiwi playing a Russian, and of course there's Sean Connery, a Scotsman, who's also playing a Russian submarine commander, and Alec Baldwin played the badass.
1: I need to watch that movie. I've never seen it.
2: Great movie.
1: I've heard it's great.
2: 1988.
1: And it's streaming right now. I even saw it the other night. It's on kind of the list of movies you may be interested in. Maybe this will be the push I finally needed to watch it.
2: Disney's Moana live-action film opened over the weekend $43 million at the U.S. box office, one of the worst openings in the studio's history. The studio made $95 million internationally, and they had projected $140 million, so not very good. Minions and Monsters made $20.5 million. Toy Story 5, $18.5 million in their fourth weekend. Toy Story 5's brought in over $875 million worldwide. Evil Dead Burn, $13.7 million. I still haven't seen any of the Evil Dead movies. And Young Washington pulled in $6.4 million. You guys seen any of the Evil Dead movies?
1: I have not, but someone that I used to work with at Channel 7 who is, I mean, he watches his horror films, and he said that was a hard...
2: Original?
1: This one.
2: Okay.
1: He said, I mean, for that to come from him, that tells me it'll be... You talked a few weeks ago, Phil, like movies that stick with you, that maybe this is one. I mean, is Backroom still kind of sticking with you a little bit?
2: A month later?
1: Is it's... me bringing it up going to be something now that you're like, oh,
2: it was
1: thanks,
2: as
1: Chris.
2: Much of a mind screw as I've ever seen in my entire life.
3: No idea what I watched.
2: You know the movie that still stays with me, though? And I don't know if you've seen this from the 90s. Like, 94, I think this came out. It's a movie called Kids.
3: Yes. Yeah.
2: That is a disturbing movie.
3: No legs. I have no legs.
2: That's right.
3: Yeah. I haven't seen the Evil Dead parts, but I've seen Army of Darkness. And that's the one that he purposefully made after Evil Dead came out. It was so, like, the first one. By the way, massive rebound for this franchise as a whole. Because the first one was really bad.
2: And it was from the early 80s.
3: Well. Yeah. And then the director was like, oh, people are laughing at my first movie of this. Let me do one to make it actually funny. And that's where Army of Darkness came in. And that's where you get the boomstick and all the dumb lines from that one. So if there was one to watch, I'd say Army of Darkness because it's kind of a comedy.
2: By the way, you can also lump Conor McGregor in with Alabama football, Kentucky basketball, Toronto Maple Leafs, Dallas Mavericks, and most recently, the New England Patriots on teams that Drake has forced to lose. Drake put $1 million on Conor McGregor to win his UFC comeback against Max Holloway at UFC 329, and obviously that did not happen. He also put $1 million on the Patriots against the Seahawks. That didn't work very well. I would just say, if you're ever looking for a barometer on how to gamble in sports,
1: fade Drake.
2: Do the opposite of what Drake does.
1: Fade Drake.
3: Fizzy.
1: By the way, I just read the plot for that movie y'all just referenced, Kids.
3: Dude.
1: I'm going to tell you, I feel uncomfortable reading the Wikipedia plot. Yeah, so I'm going to go ahead and say, that's going to be a, how about no
3: it's
1: for
3: a tough
1: me?
3: One.
2: That is one of the harder one. R movies you could see.
1: I'm going to say no.
3: Tough one.
2: Britney Spears was seen standing out of a moon roof on the 101 freeway in Studio City over the weekend. She was riding in a Jeep, and there were photos taken of Spears standing through the moon roof for 2 minutes wearing a sundress, even whipped her hair around as her vehicle traveled at 45 miles per hour. Spears apparently wanted to see what the traffic was like ahead of her and her white cowboy hat wearing driver. That's a white cowboy hat, by the way. This comes 2 months after she was arrested for a DUI.
1: Well, the good news is she's not driving. The great news is she was wearing clothes, sundress. So that's a positive.
3: Not holding a knife.
1: No knives reported.
3: Good.
1: Yeah, good for her. Sounds like progress.
3: I was going to say, we're stepping forward. Yep. Well done.
1: Yep.
0: at some point, she's got to perform a song standing through the moonroof on the 101 freeway, which, by the way, I've driven on the 101 freeway. I never even felt safe driving 45 miles an hour on that highway. She's fine sticking her half her body
1: she
0: through
1: lives
0: the
1: life on the edge. Yeah, good for her.
0: Also, Pitbull set a Guinness World Record at London's BST Hyde Park Festival Friday for the largest gathering of people wearing bald caps. This is obviously evidence that you can just make up a record and go set it yourself. Over 22,541 fans showed up in bald caps to support the attempt. Pitbull, who is bald himself, even wore a cap. The idea originated from a viral TikTok by podcast host Jack Remington, and no previous record existed for the category before Friday's attempt. Now, do you guys think you could set any Guinness World Record? Because there is one that is set that I think I could break.
1: What?
0: Continuous joint cracks.
1: What?
0: The record is 58.
1: What do you mean? Like
0: knuckle
1: arms,
0: cracking, elbows? This is a specialty of me. This is one of my specialties.
3: I'm good at that too, but that's a lot.
1: How many joints are in the human body?
0: Well, I can get 25 cracks per hand. That's just
3: one,
0: 50 right
3: two.
0: There.
3: Okay. I can go 10 per hand.
1: We have 250.
0: I can go 25 per hand.
1: 250 to 350 joints, depending on the person.
3: I can go ankles, elbows, wrists, neck, fingers, toes. But that's all. That's not going to be.
0: Here's
3: I'm not
0: what I got.
3: 50 out of
0: all
3: it.
0: Right, what do you got? Neck, ears, lower lip.
1: You can crack your ear?
0: You can.
1: What?
3: Like, you
1: it's
3: can
1: cartilage.
3: On your own?
0: Yes.
1: How do you crack cartilage?
0: I may have Ehlers-Danlos syndrome. I think that's a real thing.
3: Ehlers-Danlos.
0: What else? I can crack shoulders, elbows, wrists, all the fingers, 25 on each hand, knees,
1: you don't
0: hips.
1: Get multiple cracks. It's one per, right?
0: One per.
1: One
0: that's
1: per.
0: Right.
1: Okay.
0: Each ankle, each foot, every toe. 58 is the record. In order for it to be continuous, it's got to happen within 3 seconds.
1: What?
0: I think that under the right conditions and under the proper supervision and proper rehearsing, I can set this world record.
1: Wait, say that again? You have to crack them in 3 seconds?
0: It's a continuous
3: 3 seconds
0: joint
3: of
0: crack.
3: Each other.
1: Oh, three. Okay, gotcha, gotcha.
0: It's a series of joint cracks. They have to take place within 3 seconds. Any crack that takes 3 seconds or longer, your streak stops. I can do this. We're going to set this record at some point.
3: Now, if you just like, if your elbow just clicks every time you do it,
0: that
3: like,
0: doesn't, no,
3: like that.
0: That's not
3: count.
0: What I'm talking about.
3: One.
0: Like, the elbow okay. is the loudest of the cracks. There's something, I don't know what it is. There's something that's like a it's really well-driven studio. The sound holds in your elbow.
1: Okay, so the world record holder, I think you mentioned, right, Thomas Hollis. He's from London. He did this record in February of 2024 to maximize his speed and comply with the official rules.
0: Yeah,
1: which
0: he mic'd up his whole body.
1: Gap. He purposefully slept on a specific position the night before to, I guess, make his joints tighter.
3: I respect that. You got to prep for it.
1: Yeah, obviously.
3: That's
1: yeah.
3: awesome.
1: So who says,
3: yeah,
1: that's
0: an,
1: who says he's not
0: every
1: athlete?
0: Day. Yeah. This guy's an amateur compared to what I've been doing for the last 40. I'm 49. I think I realized this about myself about age 6. He's got nothing on
1: the
0: me.
1: Previous record was 46.
0: I so will break this world record.
1: You will. Okay.
0: That is my one world record to set. Continuous joint cracks.
1: The ear. That's one.
0: Lower lip, too.
1: Lower lip.
0: Absolutely.
3: Well, like, okay. I can't pop them. My chiropractor can pop them for me, but I can't do it.
0: I can Impressive. Crack all these things myself. I don't know. Call it a talent.
1: Yeah,
0: call it being weird.
1: It's got to be self-popped.
3: Yeah.
0: Look up Ehlers. I think it's called Ehlers-Danlos or Ehlers-Danlos syndrome. There's something. It's really what people refer to being double jointed. That's probably what you got.
3: Do I have that? You want to see?
1: It is a group.
0: Oh,
1: of,
0: good stuff. This is the stuff that grosses all the girls out in school.
1: Oh, my God.
0: Who wants to flip their eyelids inside out next?
1: Get that witchcraft out of here. Okay, it is a group of 13 inherited genetic disorders that weaken connective tissues affecting the skin, joints, and blood vessels.
0: All it does is it makes you more interesting.
1: Ehlers.
3: Or gross.
1: Danlos syndrome.
0: Pretty sure I got it. 58 joint cracks? That's nothing.
1: Nothing.
3: We'll test it. We'll test it out.
1: You know, I want to see if you can shatter this world record. Not just beat it by a couple like this guy did. You got to shatter it.
3: You got to start popping bones.
1: Well,
3: you
1: got to figure
3: could.
1: Out. Yeah. You got to map it out. You got 3 seconds between each one.
0: Top to bottom.
1: Stop. Okay.
0: Just
1: top to bottom.
0: It's just kinetic energy. Top to bottom. Start with the head. Go to the ear. Then the neck. And then you're going to go a little farther down to the shoulder. Then the elbow. Then you're going to get all your hands, all your fingers. By then, I've set the record. By then, I'm not even through half my body.
1: Does it have to be audible, too? I mean, is that something, too, where it
0: the
1: has
0: The guy
1: to...
0: mic'd up his whole body. He had a microphone at his neck. He had his microphone at his elbows, at his knees, at his ankles. Everything.
1: Okay.
0: It would be one of the single most disgusting things ever to happen on live radio.
1: But it'd be very entertaining.
0: But I also think it's something that needs to be done because I feel like I've challenged myself by this now.
1: Yes.
0: The only thing is like once football season starts, I'm just way too focused on Razorback athletics, goes right into basketball, goes right into baseball. This kind of record only gets set when there is nothing else to do.
3: Would it need to be this summer? Yeah.
1: So this week. This week. This
3: MLB All-Star
1: this week.
3: Break.
1: Yeah.
3: That's what it's for.
1: This is the week.
0: Do I have to try to set this record by Friday, Moose? On the show?
1: It's a lofty goal.
3: Done.
0: Have I really just set myself
3: ahead
0: for this?
3: You'll do it at Hurricane Creek Golf Course on Friday.
1: Do you need to sleep in a confined space?
0: I just need to sleep the way I sleep.
1: Do you have to
0: be around me waking up?
1: You claim this is all natural.
0: Like,
1: this
0: is around me waking up in the morning. It's like waking up next to Buddy Guy, and he's already got his drum set next to him.
1: Oh, my goodness.
3: Do you wait till, like, do you not do it once all week? Right? Like, do you save all your fingers? You don't crack your knuckles once until Friday?
0: I crack each of these things probably about 25 to 30 times a day.
3: Yeah, for sure. But do you hold them back until just in case?
0: No.
3: Well, what if you get to the point and your thumb is, like, pre-cracked? And that's, you're at 57. And your thumb lets you down.
0: Yeah, I'm so good at reloading. It's just going to reload up again. By the way, you realize, like, the knuckle cracking drives Acri crazy.
1: Does it?
0: He hates it.
3: Well, makes me want to do it more.
1: I know.
3: Yeah.
0: So I sit there with him in his office before the show on his couch. He's got tennis on. He's playing his chess. And I'm over there like.
1: I'm going to do it in the car.
0: Waiting to get a look.
3: When I was a kid, my mom tried to get the doctor to tell me that it was bad for you. And he was like, no, just release an air. And she was like, well, I'm sure there's some lasting damage, right? And he's like, no, I do it every day. I'm fine. And he's literally like, pop, pop, pop. All through the whole sit down.
1: Yeah, the arthritis talk, right? I remember that growing up. It's like, oh, that's how you accelerate arthritis, popping your knuckles. It's like, not really.
3: The doctor said no.
0: That is your entertainment report today. All from, it's like, if Pitbull is told by this TikToker, we're just going to invent a record to put in the Guinness book.
1: And you promote it. You promote it, right?
0: And as long as Guinness says, sure, no one's done that before, and they've got a representative there, and you do what you said you were going to do, you can be in the book. So somebody already figured out the stuff about all the body popping, so they took care of that. 501-661-1037 to join us on our Middleton Heat and Air text line or the Jim's Razorback Pizza Hotline.
3: We need one more for birthday trivia.
0: Call us up for birthday trivia because we'll do that in the next segment. Text out of the 501 thinks I'm going to get to 57 and the last joint won't crack in time.
3: That's what I'm saying. What happened?
0: They've been telling me for years, literally for years, you're going to ruin your body by doing this. They told me for years that flipping your eyelids inside out when you're 10 years old, your eyes are going to stay like that. Well,
1: there are some great ones as a kid. The old wives' tales as a kid that you still think about today, even if
0: sometimes
1: you disregard.
0: Kids would say, hey, if I slap you on the back, it's going to stay like that. Never worked. 501 text, Evil Dead came out in 81. Ash was a character in it then. Evil Dead came out in 87. Ash came back as a character then. It was more campy than the original, even though it was kind of a remake of Army of Darkness. Evil Dead 2 is where he got the boomstick and chainsaw for his hand, but I don't even know what any of this stuff is.
3: You would. You wouldn't know from the new ones. I don't know who's involved in the new ones, but it was the guys went on to be kind of famous, but he was mostly known for that. Bruce Campbell, right? I think it's his name. Yeah. But he was the one that really kind of opened it up for them when it got a little goofy with the literal, like, chainsaw arm attached. Yeah.
1: Yeah.
0: Hogwild says he's not going to pick up a snake, but he will be like Bubba, grab a shovel and kill it.
1: That's the most practical way.
0: I would think once you've done it once, you're not too afraid about trying it again. I've just never walked towards a snake.
1: There's still something about
0: it,
1: especially if it's a rattlesnake or something like that. There is something about going at one that, you know, you're trying to kill and it's defending itself. By the way, speaking of defending itself, Trey Reed from the Arkansas Game and Fish, and whether this is an official statement or not, it was in a text message to me, so I'll report it as such. He said, my question was, if I'm attacked by a Canada goose.
3: Or any goose. We don't have to narrow it down to Canada.
1: Well, yeah, that's
3: only
1: a good point. Canada seemed to be the most egregious.
3: They're the angriest geese, for sure.
1: What can I do to defend myself? Kick, punch, or something lethal, and his response was, by any means necessary, with a laughing emoji.
0: Okay.
1: So I'll take that as a, you know what? You have the green light to defend yourself in any way
0: that
1: possible.
0: That is straight from the Arkansas Game of Fish.
1: There it is, right there. Thank you, Trey.
3: But I heard on 103.7 The Buzz the other day that I could just go out and smack it around if I needed to.
1: If you are defending yourself. you were able to do
3: big
1: so.
3: Big caveat. There we go.
1: Yeah. I think that's it. You don't want to just go out there and start
2: playing. 501 text on movies that have stayed with you. The original Exorcist movie is what he says.
1: Yeah, that's a good one. Yeah.
3: The only one that really, really got me, I'll be scared in a theater, but usually when I'm leaving, I'm okay. But Paranormal Activity, the second one especially, both of them got me real good.
1: Stick With You maybe different, like one of the better jump scare movies I've seen, and it's underrated. It's not like one of the classics, Sinister. We went and watched it for Daybreak one day as part of like our Halloween series, and we filmed ourselves watching it. The jump scares in Sinister, and I've seen some scores on it. It ranks pretty high in the category of horror movies that have come out in the last 20 years.
3: Red face, black face?
1: Yeah. Bagul, I think, is the demon's name in that. But anyway.
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3: $10 will get you into Brewski's there with a little $10 gift card.
2: Outstanding. 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The Moose versus Chris Kane, and I got all the answers. 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
3: At Wimbledon over the weekend, Linda Noskova took down fellow Czech tennis player Karolina Muchová in three sets to win her first Grand Slam title. The 21-year-old Noskova became the youngest Wimbledon champion since 2011. And on the men's side, world number one Jannik Sinner won his second straight Wimbledon title. Sinner dropped the first set to Alexander Zverev before taking three straight for his fifth Grand Slam title. He becomes only the fifth man in the Open era to successfully defend titles at different majors before turning 25. And in NBA Summer League action, another former Razorback guard put on a show this weekend. The Cleveland Cavaliers' Malik Thomas led all scorers with 30 points in a loss to the Detroit Pistons yesterday. Thomas also impressed with 7 assists, 4 rebounds, and 4 steals. I'm Moose for the Buzz Radio Network.
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0: 501-661-1037. I still need another person to get on with us on the hotline for birthday trivia. $10 gift certificate to Brewskis for the winner. So get on the horn, 501-661-1037, and join us for birthday trivia. Let's look at some live fan feedback. Let's make sure this is from the start of this show today.
1: When we get to it, I do have Trey Reed did send an official statement from the Game and Fish, which sounded very different from his statement that he sent in that just very simple phrase. So
0: Ryan's got a lot to say on the live fan feedback.
1: On the feedback?
0: Yeah, okay. Says the baseball roster is shaping up to be very average. If you've got Robinette and Pompey playing in your SEC roster, you're going to be average. He also says we don't know that Wiggins didn't make that decision himself. It's very easy to agree and put the blame on the doctor. I know for a fact he was never going to throw for Arkansas in 26. And that I just say crap and that Kerstad made it to the – I never said he didn't make it to the major leagues. Ryan, I said he didn't stick in the major leagues. That's what I said. He's been in the major leagues. And the thing on Pompey is Pompey actually had himself a good season. You look at his numbers in the SEC, he hit well. You just made your mind made up about him before the last about 5-6 weeks of the season. And you seem to have some real inside information that Wiggins was never going to throw for Arkansas in 26, so you must have a pipeline straight to the doctor. Because we do know that Carson Wiggins was hoping to pitch at Arkansas. I know that for a fact as well this year, Ryan. So who's more on the inside, you or me? All right, let's do birthday trivia.
13: 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With locations in Little Rock and North Little Rock. Come get your grub on.
0: All right, let me grab a pen.
3: Do you know about how well you've been in birthday trivia before, Chris?
1: Oh, I'm horrible at birthday.
3: Oh, you are? Okay.
1: Yeah, so
3: they all say that.
1: You're in great shape.
3: They all say that.
1: Yeah.
0: Moose.
1: It also depends on the day.
0: Chris.
1: And the clues.
3: Yes.
0: Well, I hope I came up with some good clues. You've got Eric on line one, Hayden on line two. Eric is with Moose, and Hayden is
1: I have not seen anything
0: Chris.
1: Today. So I did not look up anything. In the morning show, I don't think we had any.
0: All right, you guys been to Los Angeles?
1: Yes.
0: You seen the famous sign up in the hills?
1: Yes.
3: Hollywood.
0: That Hollywood sign debuted on this day.
1: Oh,
0: what year?
3: 1905.
0: No.
1: 1910.
0: 1923, Chris.
1: Ugh.
0: Of course, when it first debuted, it said Hollywood Land.
3: Yep.
0: And then I think took the land off of it in the 40s. I don't remember the exact year. On this date, InBev announced plans to purchase Anheuser-Busch, which sent shockwaves through the whole country and everybody that drinks beer. Chris.
1: 2013.
0: No.
3: 2010.
0: 2008. Moose. It's been that long. It's been 18 years. And yet it still feels like it was a little bit of yesterday.
1: I thought it was more recent. Okay.
0: All right. On this date, the famous New York City blackout occurred, where the entire city went dark except for a piece of Queens and a little piece of Brooklyn. What year, Moose?
3: No idea. 1918.
0: Nope.
1: 1977.
0: Okay,
1: I'm not going to give a point.
17: No, come on, that's playing the game. That's playing the game.
3: I was hitting
17: with
3: $1, Bob.
17: Right, yeah.
0: 1977, lightning strike at a substation on the Hudson River tripped circuit breakers. The breaker didn't reclose. Second lightning strike caused the loss of two transmission lines. Next thing you know, Indian Point nuclear plant went off. By 9:37, the whole Con Ed system shut down. Power not restored until the next day. Can you imagine being in New York City with no electricity overnight?
1: Stuck in the subway?
3: Oh, that's true.
0: On this date, Kylie Minogue released the song Locomotion, which I think did make it to number one. What year?
1: 1989.
0: No.
3: 87.
0: 87, bingo bango. Moose. Moose right now up by a 3-2 score. On this date, Babe Ruth hit his 700th career home run. Moose.
3: His 700? 31.
0: No.
1: 30.
0: 34, Moose.
17: Oh, went the wrong way.
0: Where's he finished with 714? On this date, the American League defeats the National League 9-3 in the All-Star Game at Camden Yards in Baltimore. This All-Star Game was famous for Randy Johnson throwing behind John Kruk, and then Kruk took the worst-looking swings in the history of baseball on purpose. I was at this game, too. What year?
3: 92.
0: No.
1: 2000.
0: 93.
17: Oh.
0: Moose is up 5-2 over to birthdays now.
17: That would have been the time to play the game, but I didn't earlier because he didn't give me a point. I actually tried to answer. See? Not rewarded for playing the game.
3: Give him his
17: protest,
3: point.
17: Protest.
3: Give him his point. Now that I'm up by four, I want him to have his point.
1: No, it's fine.
0: This man is a former baseball player. He was a catcher for the St. Louis Cardinals.
3: Yadier Molina.
0: Yadier Molina. Moose, how old is Yadi today?
3: Ooh, 40?
0: Nope.
1: 41.
0: 44. Okay, Chris gets that point.
1: That's it.
0: This man is a sports writer turned ESPN star. He is bald. Tony Kornheiser. Yes, Moose.
1: Mike Wilbon would have been.
0: How old is Kornheiser today?
3: Every opening joke for PTI is about how old he is.
1: Yeah, Uncle Tony.
3: 82.
0: No.
1: He's 70s. Do I play the game?
3: God, if so, he's looked
1: so
3: like
1: I'm
3: in the 70s
1: 70,
3: for 8 years.
1: 75.
0: He is 78. What did you say?
3: 82.
1: That's three. That's
0: Moose yes. is Chris. Chris gets that one. All right.
1: Okay.
0: This is a former basketball player. He is famous for winning a slam dunk contest. And I believe he's the shortest slam dunk contest winner ever.
1: Crypto Nate.
0: Spud
1: Nate.
0: Webb. Is it Webb? Oh, Nate Robinson won,
1: Nate Robinson, yeah.
0: I don't remember who was shorter. I got to look that up.
1: Look
0: but it is Spud Webb. That's
1: oh, it
0: what
1: is.
0: I was
1: okay.
0: talking
1: All
0: about.
1: Right, so.
0: How old is Spud Webb? Chris.
1: Nate jumped over Dwight Howard,
3: yeah.
1: who was the defending champ. Oh, Spud Webb. Oh, gosh. I don't know. 50.
0: No.
3: 53.
0: 63.
3: Oh, wow.
0: I'm going to give that one to Moose. This man is a movie director.
1: James Cameron.
0: No.
1: You're
0: really
1: George
0: close
1: Lucas.
0: With the name.
1: Steven Spielberg. Really close with the
0: he
1: name.
0: He is famous for making a movie about high school.
1: Cameron Crowe.
3: Oh, nice.
0: Fast Times, Say Anything, Singles, Jerry Maguire, Almost Famous, Vanilla Sky, just to name a few. How old today is Cameron Crowe? Moose.
3: 68.
0: Nope.
1: 69.
0: 69er.
17: Wow.
0: Bingo. Chris. Moose is up 8-6.
3: Okay. Spud Webb, 5'6". Nate Robinson, 5'9".
1: Okay.
0: Spud Webb is the winner. All right. This man is a comedian and formed a hilarious comedy duo with Tommy Chong.
1: Oh, Cheech.
0: Cheech Marin. Moose, how old is Cheech Marin today?
3: 78.
0: No.
17: That feels like it's too old. 77.
0: He is 80.
17: Oh, no, I went the wrong way again.
0: Moose. Moose is going to win. We'll just do these last two.
1: Right.
0: This man is an actor. He could be known as Mrs. Ally McBeal.
3: Harrison Ford.
0: How old is Harrison Ford today?
3: He's also 82.
0: Close.
3: Going with
0: no.
3: 82 as well, yeah.
1: 83.
0: 84. Chris will get that one in the last one. This man is an actor. He starred as a captain in a Star Trek series.
17: Chris Pine?
0: No.
3: Oh, bald, series. Bald guy. James, nope.
17: William
3: Sir,
17: Shatner?
3: Sir Patrick.
17: Stewart. Stewart. Patrick Stewart.
0: And Chris gets that one.
17: Walked you Patrick to Stewart it. Yeah. Sir, I just got, you just guided me. Held my hand. Yes. Sir Patrick Stewart.
0: Patrick Stewart.
3: Oh, is that me? No, it's you. You go.
17: He is 85.
3: I'm going to say 82 for my third guess in a row.
0: 86? Chris gets that one, but Moose wins 10 to 9.
17: Oh,
0: that means Eric wins the $10 gift certificate to Brewskies. Thank you very much.
17: I'll take respectable loss.
3: Eric, hang on the line, man. I'll get you in the break.
0: So Stewart, I don't remember the name of his captain, because that's Star Trek The
3: Picard,
0: Next
3: right?
0: Generation.
3: He's Picard.
0: Picard, that's it.
3: I don't know anything about Star Trek, by the way. I just know that. I know there's Kirk and Picard.
0: You know
3: an
0: Englishman
3: Spy.
0: Playing a Frenchman, by the way?
17: Yeah.
0: Picard, that sounds like a French name.
3: Oh, yeah, sure. Yeah.
0: Must be a French name. 501-661-1037 on our Middleton Heat and Air text line and the Jim's Razorback Pizza hotline.
17: Are you ready for the official Game and Fish statement?
0: Yes.
17: Okay.
0: This is our question is, can you defend yourself against a Canada goose if it's attacking you and not have to have a hunting license?
3: And right. What's the best way to do it?
17: So Trey Reed with the Arkansas Game and Fish wrote back in after his first response was just by any means necessary. Then when I said we're debating on radio, this was his formal response. He said it would be hard to
0: argue. Once it became public consumption.
17: Right. He thought, oh, this is just my neighbor texting me. And now it turned into, oh, no, this is something they're talking about statewide radio. So here's his response officially. It would be hard to argue that anyone's life could be threatened by a Canada goose. But there are exceptions in almost all the AGFC codes that would allow people to defend themselves and or their property, like defending oneself against a black bear, even when it's not bear season. But Canada geese, being migratory birds, fall under both state and federal jurisdiction. As far as the law goes, so much like protected raptor species, there are other layers to consider here.
3: Hmm.
17: So basically all that mumbo jumbo to say, if you need to defend yourself, great. But if it comes down to life-threatening, you'd have a hard case to argue. So you probably wouldn't want to kill it. If at least not intentionally, like for example, with a golf club or some sort of weapon of choice. Now, if you punch it or kick it, probably not going to kill it or throw it. As we had one person write in that they grabbed it and threw it across the putting green.
3: A helicopter.
17: You know, then I think you'd have a better case. Now you can kill it like that, but that's probably not ideal.
0: There was an incident at Toronto long time ago. Dave Winfield got in trouble. He's warming up in the outfield, not before an inning, just with his teammates. He's warming up with a baseball, and he killed a bird.
17: He like might Randy Johnson style?
0: Well, Randy Johnson threw a pitch. The bird committed suicide by flying in between the batter and Randy Johnson.
17: This was one.
0: Humans don't do that.
17: Right.
0: This was a man warming up in the outfield, and he might have thrown a ball at the bird, and it hit the bird.
17: And killed it.
0: And killed the bird. I don't remember all the details around this, but that was a moment where Dave Winfield was almost put in jail in Toronto for this reason, I think. I have to double check.
17: I need to look at that. That would be.
3: They're probably protected up there a little more.
0: Yeah, the Randy
17: kind of
0: Johnson
17: was
0: situations.
17: It a blue jay?
0: No, I don't remember what kind of bird
17: make sense.
0: It was.
17: I mean, there would be some notion of he killed our mascot.
0: Some birds just decide to end it sometimes.
17: That's true. In windows all the time.
0: Happened at Ray Winder Field. Remember we had the chicken wire backstop?
17: Yes.
0: There was a chicken. It was mesh. Chicken mesh backstop. It wasn't, you know, a regular kind of a fence back there all the way up to the press box. And I'm starting the pregame show and the fence just shakes all of a sudden. I look down and there's a dead bird just rolling down the chicken wire. It just flew beak first into the chicken wire. It didn't see it. So it just committed suicide.
17: Any other weird animal instances at the ballpark? Have you ever had like a...
3: It's not suicide on accident.
17: Well, like a possum run on the field or anything like that in your years of covering games?
0: I mean,
17: games?
0: If you did have the possum run in front of Carson Chatty in Baton Rouge
17: right. Anything else like Trav's days you can think of? Any animal things at a ballpark that went awry?
3: Okay, there was that groundhog, right?
0: This is all at Razorback games.
17: Okay,
0: it's all happened at Razorback
17: games. Nothing from Trav's games.
0: We had a groundhog, the suicidal bird. I forget the kind of animal that's down the third base line that the gentleman picked up and was bitten by it. And he walked it out of the stadium and had to get a rabies shot.
3: Yeah.
0: Of course, this year, Camden Kozel told, stop picking up armadillos. because there was an armadillo at the ballpark. I've seen Dave Van Horn walk out of the clubhouse or out of the the walkway from the clubhouse with a black snake.
1: Oh yeah,
0: and throw it into the lake. It's always some
1: somebody
0: sort of
1: picked up a snake. Oh, no, there's no way.
0: Always some
1: there's,
0: sort
1: this
0: of wild
1: is like I'm out on
0: there.
1: That.
3: There's not me, not this guy.
1: There's no snake picking up. That's going to be happening.
0: I'm just going to check some of the numbers here on some of the players from last year. The TJ Pompey in SEC play, 275, 9 home runs, slugged 615. The guy struck out a lot, but there was also a lot there with Pompey. I mean, he tied for the team lead in home runs in SEC games, along with Camden Kojal. So, and I know, and like, there's another piece of, well, it's not a text on live fan feedback about Souza and how tired that fan is of hearing about his potential. But, you know, it's unfortunate when it comes to baseball sometimes. Potential does not get realized until it finally does get realized. And with Souza, there is something there. I'm not trying to tell you the kid's about to be an all-SEC first-teamer and a first-round draft choice, but there's speed and there's power potential there. The same with Pompey, although we saw a lot of the power, along with all the strikeouts. I don't think it's going to look like an average team. I think it'll be an above average to better, much better than average team. The thing is, LSU, Tennessee, they got through this draft and brought in great transfer class. I think this is a good Arkansas transfer class, but judging by the rankings, LSU and Tennessee might have done a little bit better. So it'll be a very, very interesting baseball season. I think Arkansas did fairly well, but they did lose some players in this draft that they were hoping to keep. Back in a moment, we'll wrap up the show. This is The Zone on 103.7 The Buzz.
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0: Is he really, is he interested in people that look like him? Is that what it is?
1: I mean, I don't know.
0: I don't know how much
2: he
0: that man
2: likes. He's got the money.
0: I don't know how much he likes football. I've never seen him tweet much, talk much about football or college sports.
1: But hey, we, you know, nothing else. We could have a Guinness World Record up at Fayetteville.
0: Oh, people that look like Elon Musk. Well, I mean, if there's a
1: if
0: there's a Guinness World Record for amount of people wearing bald caps at the same time, well, then there has to be able to be some sort of Guinness World Record for people wearing Elon Musk masks at the same time. So I don't know a lot of people that look like him.
1: Yeah. Right. You know.
0: Is that it, Cal?
1: Well, y'all have a good day.
0: Okay, thanks a lot.
1: That's
0: a great
1: idea.
2: There's a lot of, like, if you just Google what world records have not been official, like one of them is the fastest time to push an orange 100 meters with your nose. 100 meters feels like, you know, you could just go out to the track.
3: Yeah.
2: And then if it's never been set before, you know, you set the benchmark for all other world records from there.
0: Lucky you.
2: Oh, right. And who would think to push an orange 100 meters with their nose? I mean,
4: somebody who wants to only set a world record.
2: But then you would, if you get a Guinness representative there to officially put it in the record book, then there you go. There's your world record.
4: I think there's people out there who actively just seek to either do that or they'll go find one that they're like, oh, that was the first guy to do that. I could beat that. Just let me practice a little bit. There's people out there who's, that's like their whole YouTube channels,
2: I think.
4: So,
2: Phil, you're 50. I mean, you could do your 58 joint crack attempt, which sounds painful and very much so.
0: Trust me, it doesn't hurt. It feels normal.
2: Okay.
0: At this point, after 46 years of cracking this stuff, maybe not 46, but 49, 43 years of this, if I don't crack it, something's wrong. It's like I can't, you know, some people, if they walk down a stairwell, they have to spin in the other direction of where the stairwell was just because it won't feel right if they don't. If I don't crack these knuckles right now, it's not going
4: to
0: feel right.
4: If I don't think about it, or if I start thinking about it, or if I hear someone else do it, I'll start being like, okay, I got to.
2: You worked with Acri for a while. Phil said that Acri, it drives him absolutely nuts if you crack your knuckles. So make sure you do that around him a lot.
5: There's a lot of things that drive Acri
2: nuts.
5: That's
2: a good point. Valid, yes.
0: Hey, Moose, let's do What's on Tap.
4: Yeah.
0: And then we'll talk to Wes.
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0: I guess that there isn't a lot of right now. There isn't a lot of sports on television today because it is the Major League Baseball All-Star break. We don't have FIFA World Cup until tomorrow. 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Looks like Malik Thomas in Cleveland will be playing at 7 o'clock against Miami. Nick Pringle in Boston, 5 o'clock against Atlanta. And I think that's all I see. WNBA, USA Network, LA and Atlanta. NBC showing Phoenix and Minnesota. All-Star Home Run Derbies on Netflix at 7 o'clock. 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
4: Anyone expected to win the Home Run Derby?
0: I'd have a tough time going against Kyle Schwarber.
4: Sure.
0: His ballpark. I don't remember if he leads the majors in home runs right now, but I'd have a tough time going against Schwarber. So if I'm going to pick one of the eight, I'm going to go with Schwarber or Jack Caglione with the Royals. Remember watching him with Florida.
5: Phillies have anybody in it?
0: Yeah, Schwarber and Bryce Harper.
5: Oh.
2: Is Caglione the tall guy, the really big kid?
0: Yeah, tall, left-handed, and it's like I've never seen anybody cover not just the entire plate, but the other side of the batter's box with his swing. Wes, what you got today?
5: Well, coming up, Joe Klein's in the studio. We'll talk a little basketball with him, of course, Summer League, hit on Malik Thomas and Darius Acuff and those guys. We're going to talk about the Major League Baseball draft. Matt Jones joins us at 2:30. SEC dominated again, and Arkansas had a really good draft with 12, 11, however you want to count it. I count 12, but technically I guess it's only 11 that were drafted. And we're going to talk about the Great Arkansas Rock City Margarita Fest with Reed Llewellyn coming up at 3:30.
0: Well, that is coming up in just a few moments here on 103.7 The Buzz. Stay tuned for Wes and Joe, and we'll be back with you tomorrow for another edition of The Zone. Thanks for tuning in today. Every new beginning comes

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6: A fire forced tenants at the View Apartments in North Little Rock to evacuate last night. We're told a car in one of the garages was on fire. Fire officials say the sprinkler system helped contain the blaze as crews arrived to put it out. Thankfully, no injuries were reported. The official cause is still under investigation. And Baptist Health College Little Rock is offering a new bachelor's degree program for nurses. 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
8: Sunny and seasonal weather in the forecast for today. We'll have high temperatures warming up to around 90 degrees with mostly sunny skies. Do have a 10% chance for a pop-up shower in the forecast today, but most of us will stay dry. A little bit better rain chances back in the forecast as we move towards Tuesday and Wednesday afternoon with scattered showers and thunderstorms. This is meteorologist Juliana Cullen with the Arkansas Storm Team for the Buzz Radio Network.
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1: What's up, everybody? Welcome into Out of Bounds. Wes Moore with you on this great Monday. We had the return of the Mac over the weekend, and we got the return of the Joe today. Welcome back, Joe Franklin. What's up?
2: Hey, how's it going?
1: Man, it's good.
2: It's a nice sunny day outside.
1: It is hot. Summer's here. You know, and it's crazy. I spent my morning, thankfully, inside a volleyball gym. You know, my daughter had a team camp this morning.
2: Oh, that's
1: so
2: perfect.
1: Went to check some of the action out, but it just kind of a reminder, the dead weeks are over and it's back to work. It's actually week number two of going back to work for these high school kids and the different sports. But man, it's wild to think, because I know about team camps and 7-on-7, and we got, of course, we were talking about some of the guys from Arkansas that were in Las Vegas last week for the Nike big event. And of course, you had the Hawks and Adidas. They were out and about, and I think they were in South Carolina. But I mean, it's back. You know, your summer for the kids, it's so much different from the way we had it. But now, just going out and driving around and seeing how many girls were at the 501 volleyball out in North Little Rock this morning.
2: Well, they're on the backstretch now because they have about a month before they go back to school. And I mean, it's all downhill from here. That time when you were younger, it seemed like it lasted a lot longer. And now it just runs by really fast for them.
1: I was talking about football this morning with a friend, and talking about team camps and everything. And they had like three more team camps, and then August will be here, and it'll start fall practice. You know, they'll be working out before school starts. So
2: school starts earlier and earlier, it seems like, every year too. And there was a time where they would start school on a Tuesday, Wednesday, to give them time to get back in the flow. Now they seem to be starting back on Monday, and pretty much that second week in August.
1: Getting back to it. Hey, and they're going to be getting back to it. The Big Miller Media Days get started, and we're going to head out there and be live this week and talk a little high school football throughout the week with some of the coaches. I got the list, and it is jam-packed Tuesday, Wednesday, Thursday, even some on Friday. So we'll talk some high school football later in the week. I got my Hootens Arkansas Football Magazine Friday. Thomas Thrash came in and hung out with us for a little bit. And I took one of the magazines home and read all about the Razorbacks and Red Wolves and Bears and Division II schools. And I got all the way through 7A. And now I'm going to start my way through 6A all the way down, try to read that thing from front cover to back cover. A lot of great information. But, you know, it's just – it's so wild just getting my first taste of high school football – how different it's going to look this season. So many teams, so many great teams lost. Last year seemed to be the year of the quarterback. A lot of senior quarterbacks. There are going to be a lot of new quarterbacks around the state. And I wonder if there's going to be a shift in power in some of these places. Now, according to Hootens, you know, and the coaches, Bryant still number one, defending champs. But, you know, they're having to reload offensively. Defensively, they look really good. And, you know, same with Bentonville. So many of the guys that I was calling in their state championship game are gone, and they're going to look like a new team. But a lot of those teams are able to reload after you build a program. And, you know, the seniors leave, and it's time for those juniors to step in and sophomores to step up and be the leaders of the team. But I got to wonder if there are going to be some new faces in high school football this year. We know there will be in some classifications because, like 6A – you got Greenwood moving down to 5A because of enrollment, and then Shiloh Christian moving up to 7A. So there will be a new 6A state champion this year, and Hootens has bitten as the preseason favorite.
2: So high school looks a lot more like college now as far as sports goes. It's not just about resetting that roster because of seniors and graduating players. It's about players that are coming in from other programs. And we see these rosters every year look a lot different than they did in the previous year. Some are able to keep a core group of players, but a lot of times we're seeing a change at a quarterback position, which is the focus of the team, the leader of the team, and we're seeing a lot of movement in high school, just like college.
1: Yeah, and I meant to text Thomas, but just a shout out. I enjoyed in the book where for the team previews, he would say so-and-so from so-and-so transferred in. And it was like, oh, yeah, I remember that kid that played for them. Okay, now he's at, you know, whatever school. So I think that's good. It was almost, I don't know if they've always done it that way, but it almost seemed like taboo. But, I mean, kid moves, you know, and it's part of it.
2: Well,
1: school
2: yeah,
1: choice, and now it's legal. To, you know, when it's legal, might as well put it in there where it's
2: from.
1: It's
2: a way to keep up with it.
1: Yeah.
2: That's all it is.
1: I mean, we do it in college, you know. Heck, even in the program, it shows the last college that the player who transferred came from. So it helps you keep a I'm able to associate some of these players, you know, with the school. And sometimes I can't remember the name, but like I'll remember, what's his name? Carlton. Oh, the big guy that transferred from USC. But I just remember him. Transferred from USC, big-time recruit, didn't get to play much, transferred in on the defensive line from Arkansas. It's almost like that's his nickname, transfer from USC.
2: Mm.
1: I don't know his real nickname, but that's my nickname for him. They've got the, transfer from Osborne, from Virginia. But anyway, besides the point, you know, that was one thing that jumped out to me. I got to admit, when I started reading the Hootens magazine, I got a little bit more excited about the Razorbacks defense because of these transfer guys. And it's not so much as the unknown guys that we hope can step up and play given their first meaningful action. It's guys like the Steven Souls, you know, who has production at Kentucky. Steven Sackham Souls was his nickname. The transfer from North Carolina, who led North Carolina in tackles last year. You know, it's when you start looking at, defensive line, we know we got Quincy Rhodes. Then at the linebacker group, you had the transfers, and I know there's a hybrid in there with Sackham Souls and the transfer from North Carolina. Then you look in the secondary, and Joker Johnson, one of the best corners in the transfer portal from Tulane. And then you got the Harrison kid, Rodney Harrison's son, Christian Harrison from Cincinnati. I mean, those are guys that are proven at their old schools that are on each level of the defense. And I'm just like, man, if they can just sprinkle in some guys that can play around them, they've got a foundation there at every level on the defense to where maybe they aren't the worst defense in the SEC and one of the worst in the country. Maybe they can, and that was my point last week, just be mediocre on defense, right?
2: Everybody just needs to be on the same page, players, coaches. It's going to be up to the coaches to get them up to speed to the system they're going to be running and kind of guide them and get them in the right position, and then these players can make some plays.
1: You know, I think I got a little excited during the portal season and when they were signing all these guys and thinking, you know, this guy's going to be a starter. Well, it turned out, looks like he is going to be a starter. But then after portal season ended and the lull, spring football, not a lot of talk, it just kind of faded away. And now that I'm kind of re-jogging and rekindling my memory, I'm like, you know what? This defense has a chance to be better. It should be better. How much better will probably decide, you know, a lot for this team. Because offensively, I don't know if they'll be able to keep up with the amount of yards that they gained last year. Maybe they can keep up with the points because we know they struggled in the second half last year. But anyway, just reading the magazine and reading about the different position groups, it kind of got me a little bit more excited for Razorback football. And that's what, you know, summer's for, kind of to build that anticipation, build that excitement. SEC Media Day's right around the corner.
2: Yeah, it's going to make it even more exciting.
1: Yeah. And then when they really get on the field in August, then, and we start getting practice reports and, you know, some of the media they're watching and the coaches talking about them, we'll get a little bit more excited and be ready for the start of the football season. All right, coming up on the show, we got Joe Klein coming in at some point. We're going to have Matt Jones, WholeHogSports.com, to help us with the draft. It was a very productive draft for the Razorbacks and the SEC. Arkansas had 12 guys, well, technically 11. They're only crediting Arkansas with 11 guys drafted, although the University of Arkansas said they had 12. One of the guys, Colin Fisher, had entered the portal, but the thought process was he was going to go in the draft. That he may have been using that for leverage or something. Yeah. But I count. I mean, Colin Fisher's a Razorback. You know, he never played anywhere else, and he had his moments early in the season. SEC Pitcher of the Week. Not so many moments, great moments there towards the end. But I count 12, tying Georgia for the lead. 12 players selected from Georgia also. I think the when you look at it, Carson Wiggins went a little higher than probably people thought. And
2: probably not higher than he thought. That's why he was waiting on that moment. He's already feel like, you know, he proved himself, and he deserved that draft status.
1: Well, we'll see what kind of money he gets in the signing bonus from the Mets. And obviously, it's they know what he wanted and what he's asking, and that's why they selected him. And congratulations to him. Cahill Loy, that was one guy that I wasn't expected to get drafted. I thought he would be back. But he is obviously the Yankees see the power and the potential there. And I guess at worst, he could be a designated hitter. If not, they'll put him out in the field and try to find a place for him and find where he can play out there. But the bat speed was too good to turn down for them.
2: And Yankees prospects are always interesting to other teams. So Yankees are always trying to make a lot of moves, and sometimes they will use their prospects and their draftees to make those moves.
1: Mm-hmm. Yeah, you got to have some pieces to make some trades and develop, have a good farm system. And we'll be able to follow Cahill through maybe the Yankees farm system for a while. I saw the Mariners. They were heavy early in SEC picks, taking guys. I'm like, well, we'll be seeing those guys here in Double A here pretty soon. I think their first, second, maybe even the third round pick were all from the SEC. But the SEC did really well in the Major League Baseball draft. You had the futures game. Gage Wood got the start. In fact, I saw where we had some sound on Gage Wood, and I did not get to watch, but I saw Cabo tweet out he gave up a leadoff single, and that runner eventually came in to score, but he looked good in his one inning. Here is Gage Wood.
3: Oh, man, I mean, I feel like I grew more as a pitcher this year than I have my whole, you know, career growing up, everything. Really developing the slider, you know, getting the curveball back going, and, you know, developing a new split, strike percentage, everything's gone up, stuff's gotten better. I mean, just all around, I feel like I've become a better pitcher. And, you know, that's a lot of thanks to this org and the pitching staff and everyone here and all the influences I've had. And, I mean, some hard work too, but yeah, no, I feel really blessed.
1: What a great experience. Got to see it on Friday. I guess it was Friday after the show when their manager, it was like a little FaceTime Zoom call with Gage, and let him know during that call he would be the starting pitcher in the Futures game, and just how much belief they had in him and couldn't wait till he made it up and was pitching there full-time at the stadium. But that had to be a great experience to pitch in that stadium in front of all those fans. And to get the start, not only get to pitch in it, but to get the start at that, what an awesome experience.
2: Yeah, experience, growth, and this is something that's going to propel him to getting where he wants to be in his career and just keeping advancing on.
1: Larry Boa had something to say about Gage Wood, too.
4: You know, he's got a good arm. Was there a little bit of are the hitters coming up to you saying, hey, what do you got? What do you got on this guy?
5: I saw the first two pitches, and we had to get that front foot down a little quicker. He's getting it up there pretty good. I've seen him since spring training, and as you said, he's made the big jump. He's in Double A right now. He's got a chance to be something special. When you're a number one pick for the organization, you know he's got more than just a fastball. Plus, he's a gutty guy too.
1: Yeah, he is. Bulldog out there on the mound. Happy for him. Let's see. Also, the World Cup continues down to the Final Four. We had some really good games over the weekend.
2: Yeah, four great teams moving on that people expected to be there in the end.
1: I guess it was Thursday, Friday, and then two on Saturday. And I saw it was the first. Is it the first time ever? What was the stat? It's the 1, 2, 3, 4th ranked teams in the country.
2: Yes,
1: that are left.
2: In the world.
1: In the world, thank you, that are left. And that doesn't happen very often.
2: No. And we know how brackets go. We see seeding all the time, and you expect the favorites to be there, but it doesn't always happen in that way. And so it is a rarity because you know, these teams, there are so much expectations on them, but we see upsets happen all the time. But this is like a dream final where you're talking about France and Spain and the long-standing rivalry they have. And then you have England, Argentina, last champions from 2022. And there's a possibility of England advancing on, which England hasn't been in this position much. And they've won a World Cup, but soccer came from England. And there are always expectations on them to be really great at soccer, and they've fallen short. So to be in this position for England, if they're able to advance on to a championship, and you're talking about on the other side, it's going to be either France or Spain. England is a big rivalry for either one of them. And then, of course, Argentina, if they make it to a championship, now you're talking about defending champs, going for it again. If France gets there, this will be their third championship game in a row, which is unheard of. 2018, 2022, 2026, if it happens, that hasn't happened before. And they've won one, lost one, and they would have an opportunity to win a second 2 out of 3.
1: And it is first time ever in World Cup history.
2: Yes.
1: The four top-ranked teams have made it to the finals. Glad I saved that. Summer League play continues out in Vegas. Been able to catch some clips here and there.
2: Some great performances. Yeah. Caleb Wilson put on a show.
1: I love what he said, because he hit a bunch of threes, and he wasn't known for that in college.
2: Right.
1: He said afterwards, well, that's not what they needed me to do in college. That wasn't my role.
2: Yeah. And that happens quite a bit where players are sacrificing in college but still continuing to work on their game, and then they feel like once they do make it to the pro level, they can put all their talents on full display.
1: Malik Thomas had a nice performance. Got him a little 30-burger. Coach Calipari tweeted out that he was supposed to fly home, but he felt bad because he didn't get to see Malik's first game because he had to leave Summer League to go across the street or wherever in Vegas to watch some of the high school kids, some of the recruits, and he missed the first game for Malik Thomas, so he said,
2: he stayed.
1: I'm going to cancel my flight, come back the next day so I can watch Malik Thomas.
6: From the Pistons allowed the Cavaliers as Thomas elevates inside. They're not just happy to make the playoffs, they're trying to win the whole thing. Pistons won 60 games last year. Thomas knocks down a three. He's got 30.
1: How about that? Malik Thomas, that's what he finished with, 30 points. And I'm sure Coach was happy he decided to stick around. I'm always on YouTube doing stuff. And this morning when I went to YouTube, I saw this video. And I started watching it, and I'm going to go back and finish it. It's a long video. It's a long show. It's 24 hours with Arkansas's number one recruiting class. The dude's name is All Hell Cullen. He's a YouTuber, has a just 68, no, it's more than that. Anyway, hundreds of thousands of followers. But he went and spent 24 hours behind the scenes. And it's some really good stuff. Abdu Toure is like the spokesman for the group. I mean, he is mic'd up, talking nonstop, putting on a show, talking with these guys and talking with this calling guy. But, you know, JJ's in there, Jordan Smith, Lil Mika. It's pretty cool behind-the-scenes stuff.
2: Oh, everybody loves All Access. That's what we know, that cameras are everywhere, and anytime you can get some extended access and get to know a little more about anybody, That's what people are looking for.
1: Made me a little jealous. I'm like, I love that kind of behind-the-scenes access. That would be awesome stuff. But as a fan of the Razorbacks, I thought y'all would really enjoy that. It's on YouTube. It's 24 hours with Arkansas's number one recruiting class. All Hail Cullen is the guy's YouTube account. All Hail Cullen.
2: And for him, he's building a following, and he's building that relationship where he'll be able to do this with the next class and with more rosters that come in.
1: Well, and I started looking through his videos, and that's what he does. He just goes all over the country doing stuff like this. Yeah, he's got 364,000 followers on YouTube. So, this is what he does. And it's well done. I mean, I enjoyed watching the first 15, 20 minutes of it. But there's a lot more to go. So if you want to check that out, it's available over on YouTube. All right, we'll take a break, our first break of the day. You got the lineup. Joe Klein's coming in at some point. We got Matt Jones talking about the Major League Baseball draft. I did leave out. Arkansas didn't have any of the freshmen drafted. And I think there were two or three transfers drafted. Can't remember the final number. We'll ask Matt Jones. And they were later on, you know, between the 10th and 20th round. So maybe there's a chance some of these guys turn down that money and come to Arkansas. But that's why I got Matt Jones coming on here. All that and a whole lot more still to come. Glad you're with us on this Monday. Stick around. It's Out of Bounds.

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0: This weekend in the MLB draft, three Razorbacks went in the first round more than any other school. Ryder Helfrich was the first off the board at 15th overall to the Diamondbacks. Carson Wiggins, who pitched just 14 innings in college, none this year, went 26th overall to the Mets. Then Hunter Deese went 35th overall to the Yankees. Gabe Gackel went 73rd overall to the Athletics. Then Camden Kozel was selected 87th overall in the third round by the Marlins. Overall, 12 Razorbacks were taken, the most in program history. It was the second most by a school this year, following Georgia, who had 13. And the first half of the Major League Baseball season is wrapped up. The Home Run Derby will be tonight at 7 o'clock on Netflix. The participants are Bryce Harper and Kyle Schwarber of the Phillies, Jordan Walker of the Cardinals, the Rays' Junior Caminero, the Red Sox' Wilson Contreras, Ben Rice of the Yankees, Jack Caglione of the Royals, and Munetaka Murakami of the White Sox. I'm Christian Weaver with the Buzz Radio Network.
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0: right, back at it. Wes Moore, Joe Franklin with you. Out of bounds on a Monday. So many guys were drafted. And Noah screwed up something. So I pulled up the press release. First of all, it had three first-round picks that led the nation. Ryder Helfrick, which we kind of skimmed over, went number 15 overall to the Arizona Diamondbacks. Carson Wiggins was selected 27 by the Mets. And Hunter Dietz was 35th to the Yankees. You also had Gabe Gackel going a little bit later, 73rd pick to the Oakland A's. And Cam Kozel, Camden, went number 87 to the Miami Marlins. I was really hoping, I follow a bunch of the Texas Rangers beat writers, and the Rangers were picking 16 after Arizona. And they were like, the Rangers are going to have their choice. Either one of the best college catchers or the top high school pitcher, a top pitcher. That was another story about the draft, by the way. And then the Diamondbacks took Ryder right before the Rangers could. And they ended up taking the high school pitcher who was believed to be the best pitcher in the this year's draft. But a lot, not many A, pitchers early, and B, not many high school kids. You know, there were only, I think it was the final number, 127 high school players drafted. Four out of every five player drafted was a college player, continuing a trend that college players and a lot of high school players are ending up going to college and getting drafted later on. But not nearly as many high school kids taken in the Major League Baseball draft this year. Seven more Razorbacks were taken. The first one off the board in day two was Ethan McElvain going to the Kansas City Royals in the fifth round. Damian Ruiz goes to the Reds in the ninth round. Cahill Loy in the 11th round to the Mets. I think I said the Yankees. I'm pretty sure I did say the Yankees. Aloy to the Mets in the 11th round. Then Colin Fisher to the Giants in the 13th round. Tate McGuire goes to the Angels in the 14th round. Cooper Dossett, 17th round, to the Mets. Mets love them some Razorbacks. And Parker Coyle goes in the 20th round to the Cleveland Guardians. So 12 Razorbacks taken over the weekend. Boy, you see what Wiggins does, you know, goes as the second highest Razorback, and you're like, what if they would have had a healthy Wiggins this year? The 1-2 punch of Wiggins and Dietz could have been dynamic for this baseball team, similar to what, you know, you've seen other teams that win a national championship have a great 1-2 punch. It'll take you a long way. And some of these guys honestly had a disappointing season that got drafted. Ended up getting drafted and didn't live up to what we were kind of hoping that they would do this season. Hence, a disappointing year for the Razorbacks. Not making it to a super regional, definitely not making it to Omaha. Over on the Middleton Heat and Air text line, let's see here. 501 says, Mets got Cahill. Yeah, I just fixed that. Sorry. 501 says, did you see Malik Thomas went for 30 yesterday? Yeah, we did. We played a little audio from that. Think Malik is going to be a good pro for Cleveland. I think he's in the league for a while. And it's not just based off of one summer league game or a couple summer league games. I just think he's a player. Cahill Loy was drafted by the Mets. Thank you, guys. I got it. 870 says, three big transfers drafted. It was three, not two. And likely going pro. All would be a significant loss next season for Arkansas. That's exactly why I wanted to get Matt Jones on here and see exactly what he thinks about those three. And if there's a shot, any of those three would have, maybe come back and play for Arkansas. 501 writes in and asks, what if we would have had Wiggins this year? More likely, what if we would have not had Wiggins and Dietz last year? More like, what if we would have had Wiggins and Dietz last year? Yeah, I mean, the what if, it sucks. But injuries and pitchers and baseball and sports, that's part of it. But when you have a guy, I mean, I was watching, you know, I follow Matt Moscona. That was a story for LSU, that so many significant injuries this year to key players and pitchers, and it just devastated the team. And they did not have a good portal offseason last year. Now they've responded and rebounded this year with a good portal and a good high school signing class, and they felt like they got out of the draft very well too. But yeah, injuries can kill a team. But if they'd had Dietz and he looked, if he lived up to the draft pick of being a first round guy, Wiggins, I'm sorry, if Wiggins would have pitched like a first rounder, like he was drafted, and you had Dietz, those two going on Friday, Saturday, every weekend, I mean, the sky's the limit. I mean, and you think about that, then all of a sudden, maybe Gackle is out of the bullpen the whole year. Gackle's your guy out of the bullpen, and that makes your bullpen better, and he's not your Saturday starter. Or maybe you put Gackle as your Sunday starter, and then all of a sudden, your weekend rotation is Dietz, Wiggins, and Gackle. Find a better one.
1: Injuries change a lot, though, within a season. You're always trying to adjust from that, and also when coaches are putting these rosters together, they're putting them together based on what they feel like would be a great starting lineup, but also depth in case you do have some of those injuries or something happens where a player's not playing up to expectation and now you want to get the next guy in there. So injuries are a big part of a season, but also you have great players that you feel like you put a roster together in a certain way just because you want to have some depth.
0: Yeah, and they knew Wiggins most likely wasn't going to pitch, and if he did pitch, it would be towards the end of the season. They were hopeful that, you know, towards the end, May, June, that he would be able to give them a little something. But so they had to plan the roster without him, and that's the way they had to build the roster. He was almost like icing on top of the cake. If they got him, that would be great. It would be fantastic. 501 says, what if we had a winning College World Series coach? Yeah, do me a favor. Don't ever text again. That's dumb. You're absolutely dumb. Peyton and Cersei, I'm a diehard Razorback fan and love all things DVH, but it is football time. It is, Peyton. And we started talking a little bit more football last week, and we'll just continue to talk a little bit more football as the time goes by. And tell you what, you know what soured me a little bit, honestly? When I was on vacation, I went by the Barnes & Noble and picked up the Lindy's was the one that was out. They didn't have Phil Steele yet. And so I got the Lindy's Preview magazine. And I'm sure most of these national magazines are going to be the same. But it just, you know, just kind of put a damper on the season when you look at the, like, for example, the position rankings. I mean, Arkansas was ranked defensively like 15 or 16, just about in every position on defense. And the offense wasn't too much better. I think the offensive line got a little love, was like 10th or 11th. But, you know, you read this, and I get it because
1: – unknown.
0: Unknown. Nobody knows. I mean
1: – and new coaching staff. That's the biggest part of it.
0: Yeah.
1: You got a new coaching staff, and they're putting together a completely different roster. There's a lot there that they just don't have anything to go on. So how are you going to rank a team middle of the pack or high when there's nothing there? There's no base.
0: And it's Arkansas. You know, it's not like Arkansas is known as a powerhouse in football, so they're not going to get the benefit of the doubt. If it was one of these other bigger name teams that lost so many players and signed so many from the portal, like LSU. LSU, new coach, ton of guys out of the portal, but that's not – the thinking with LSU. It's because they're LSU and the belief in Lane Kiffin, so they're going to be good. There's not the track record like Kiffin with what they have with Ryan Silverfield. And then you think of the biggest unknown for Arkansas football, quarterback. And so many teams are judged on their quarterback and what they have coming back. There's a huge unknown with KJ Jackson and AJ Hill. So it's hard to rank Arkansas anywhere besides the bottom because the unknown, no matter if they got some good transfers, some guys out of the portal that had some production at other schools, whether it's the, you know, a Joker Johnson or Steven Sorrells or make your pick. There are guys that have production at other schools that Osborne from Virginia. But there's not enough. And so that's why they are picked where they are right now.
1: And then for Arkansas, it's not about proving anyone wrong, but it's just about being the best you can be. And if you're able to do that and win some games you're not expected to win, then that's where the coaching staff, players on this roster, they'll get the most out of it by just being who they are and coming together as a team and possibly being better than what's expected. Not better than what they expect, but what others expect.
0: I got to ask you about the fights Saturday night. Ethan was producing on Friday, and Ethan is an MMA fan, so we talked a little bit, and he pulled all this Conor McGregor sound, and I mean, from their press conference. It was awesome. I mean, it was. Those two guys.
1: They sold it.
0: They did. And, Joe, I was like, if I'm around Saturday night, I may watch. And, unfortunately, I was not around, but I was on social media. And, by the way, our guy, Brian Edwards, the fight before.
1: Paddy Pimblett.
0: Paddy. He picked Paddy.
1: Of course he did.
0: Yes. And so Paddy was the underdog, made a little money on Paddy. And he was also on Holloway, but he backed up his two-unit bet on Holloway to win and did like a half-unit bet on McGregor first-round knockout. And so he was going to be a winner every way. Well, if McGregor got the knockout, it would be almost a push. But anyway, our guy, Brian Edwards, nailed it. Unfortunately, the Conor McGregor fight was very disappointing.
1: Yeah, oh, it was. I mean, he's been out for 5 years, and the lasting image of him from the last two fights, this one, he tears his ACL, or I don't know if it's been announced exactly what it is, but that's what it appeared to be. And then the fight before, he broke his leg. So last two fights, he suffered leg injuries, and it has been a complete disappointment. And especially in this one where first action, not even contact, where he tries to go make a certain move and throw a kick right from the beginning, and that's where he gets injured. That's a big time, not only disappointment to everybody watching, but to him. The work that he's put in these past few years trying to get back, and you're out just like that?
0: Devastating. I was on social media, and I saw a guy, and his tweet was just simple. Oh, no, that knee buckled. He's done. And I kept refreshing, swiping down, going, hey, who's he talking about? Because he also covers the Summer League. It's a Sacramento Kings reporter.
1: Yeah.
0: And I was like, oh, God, is he talking about Acuff? Or is he talking about the fights? Because I was looking at his previous tweets, and he was going back and forth tweeting about the fights in Summer League basketball. And I didn't know because the tweet was so vague, and nobody else was tweeting anything. And then finally it refreshed, and then I saw it was about Conor McGregor, and then I saw the video, and I was just like, gosh, that is so terrible. First of all, the hype around it, so many people that were watching for this.
1: 80 million is what Dana White said.
0: And it goes 69 seconds.
1: Yeah. And it really didn't go that long. It's like Max Holloway, he realized that Conor McGregor was hurt, and he kept motioning the ref. He's like, he can't fight. And so really it could have been stopped a lot sooner. And then you saw McGregor, he was on the ground and he got up. And once he got up, he just couldn't put any weight on his leg.
0: Somebody just texted me this. Conor McGregor walked away. Maybe it should have said limped away. God, I hate that. Was even just terrible video watching him limp off and try to walk to the ambulance outside or the car that was waiting for him outside. Conor McGregor walked off with $30 million, which comes around to $435,000 per second. During those 69 seconds, he landed zero significant strikes.
1: Well, here's the other part of it. He signed a two-fight contract, so he's under contract for another fight. So whenever he does decide to come back, if he decides to come back, there's more money on the table for him.
0: Max Holloway had some easy money, $3 million. Without cutting weight or taking a single punch. Not a bad night at the office. And then
1: he was disappointed with that, though. He wanted to fight.
0: He wanted to kill him. And then there was Paddy, who put on a solid performance and finished BSD in just over a minute. Let me see if that graphic. 850,000, does that sound right for Paddy? $16,000 per second for Paddy. How about that? That's pretty good work for one night for both of those guys. And then here's one more. Show me the money. wagered $47,000, $47,700 on Tom Kim to win last week at the Scottish Open, 84-1 odds.
1: That's big time there.
0: Over $4 million. $4,006,800 to be exact. First of all, that's way out of my betting range. $47,000 on a bet on a long shot like that to win? You got to have some throwaway money right there.
1: And you make it into something which is great.
0: By the way, the Open Championship starts Thursday. And our Open Championship will be back. We'll knock out some names, draw some golfers for you throughout this week. And Simmons Bank Championship will be giving us some tickets to give to our winner. You know how the game goes. It'll be easy, and we'll get that going later this week.
1: Well, it can't be too much later. Starting tomorrow, probably.
0: Yeah, I just thought about that. I failed to do my homework. I said on Friday, if I think about it, I'll cut up the names and bring them with me on Monday. And we can start drawing names. I totally butchered it. I forgot. Yeah, Tom Kim wins the Scottish Open. Rory had a good Sunday. Unfortunately for him, he didn't play well enough earlier in the week. Zach Johnson won the Champions Tour event, got his first major as a Champions Tour member. And then I watched last night, or the end of the ISCO Championship. They went to a three-hole playoff, and it was pretty exciting down the stretch. But Stephen Fisk won for the second time on the PGA Tour. He won during the fall last year, but he beat Taylor Pendrith, the Canadian, in the third hole of sudden death. They just kept playing 18 over and over and over. I didn't like that. I like it when they'll start on 18, then go play 16 or 17 or something else. But they just that's it. That's all they were going to do is keep playing 18. They played it twice, and then they changed the hole position because they've been playing it. That was their third time to play 18 on that same, you know, hole pin position. So then after two playoff holes, they changed the pin position on the green, and on that third hole, Pendrith made a bogey and Fisk tapped in for par and won for the second time. But it was good kind of drama. It was a slow time. There wasn't, you know, with the World Cup games, you know, done, Scottish Open was done, not a whole lot going on. I was like, after the horse races, I watched some of the horse races yesterday afternoon. And then
1: how were those?
0: It was good. Hey, kudos. I know we don't do it, but Game Ball, Michael Hoy of Little Rock or Central Arkansas. His horse yesterday was a 13-1 long shot and won. Looked great doing it, too. Never a doubt.
1: Well, great money you're getting in return, 13-1.
0: Yeah, it was a nice little payday. Made for a nice little Sunday. All right, let's take a break. When we come back, 661-1037. If you want to join us, I'll go back to the Middleton Heat and Air text line if you'd rather text us, 661-1037. Stick around. This is Out of Bounds.
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0: glad you're with us. Thank you. Wes Moore, Joe Franklin with you. It is Out of Bounds on a Monday, the weekend recap brought to you by Fleet Management Services. It was a, for early July, it was a pretty busy weekend. A lot of things going on with the World Cup and Summer League and Major League Baseball Futures All-Star Game, Major League Baseball Draft, a lot of social media activity. And part of that was because of the Major League Baseball Draft and all the Razorbacks getting drafted and keeping an eye on the high school kids. No high school kid, signee was drafted. First time Matt Jones had that stat. First time, and I can't remember. I'll ask him. But he's joining us at 2:30, bottom of the next hour. So we'll talk draft with him. Three guys they signed out of the portal were drafted. We'll discuss that with Matt Jones also. Over on the Middleton Heat and Air text line, Joe, this one was from you. Guy says, welcome back to the one, the only, and never lonely Freaky Joe Franklin.
1: I appreciate it.
0: It's good to have you back.
1: Appreciate that.
0: How's it feel coming back after a week off? Are you refreshed or you feel a little lost? Or
1: No. Definitely refreshed. And, you know, there are some things that happen on a daily basis and you just keep it rolling.
0: Do you watch a lot of sports when you're off?
1: Sometimes, but do use that time to catch up on movies and things that maybe you wouldn't have had time for. So had a chance to see F1, which is a great movie for anybody who hasn't seen it, with Brad Pitt and Idris. F1, it shows some behind the scenes for anyone who doesn't really know a lot about F1 and the sport, and just a great movie overall. Another one, Ready or Not 2. You probably need to see Ready or Not, see the original, and then see Ready or Not 2, but a couple of movies that checked out, and Anaconda. Anaconda had some funny moments to it, and so that was cool to see that one, too.
0: I watched that, I think it was over Christmas break or sometime when the girls were home. And it is, you know what you're getting into, right?
1: Absolutely.
0: You know, it's
1: stupid funny.
0: Stupid funny. Yeah.
1: I love stupid funny.
0: And Jack Black?
1: Yes.
0: Yeah. Yeah, that was fun. This note from Arkansas State. A-State football places league-high 7 selections on the preseason All-Sun Belt first team. How about that?
1: Oh, yeah. Great accomplishment.
0: Yeah. Lost their quarterback, of course, transfer portal to Iowa State, but they feel like they've got some options there. New offensive coordinator came from Vanderbilt, brought one of the backup quarterbacks from Vanderbilt. So that's promising news for the Red Wolves to have 7 guys on the preseason's first team, all Sun Belt team. All right, coming up, Joe Klein is going to join us and the Razor Hog update.
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3: An 18-year-old is behind bars as part of a suspicious death investigation in Little Rock. Officers were called to an accident around 1 a.m. on Sunday. Police say the driver, 18-year-old Kadesha Ellis, told officers that she and 35-year-old Tony Harper had a fight, which led to the wreck and then Harper running away. Harper was found dead near the scene of the crash over 10 hours later. Investigators later arrested Ellis on a capital murder charge. And a man is dead in Pine Bluff after being hit by a car. Police say the 66-year-old man was riding a bike on Sunday when an SUV hit and killed him near Olive Street and Ridgeway Road. Police say the driver stayed there and was later treated at the hospital. The crash is being investigated. For the Buzz Radio Network, I'm Care Case, Jessica Rockwell.
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5: Seasonal weather in the forecast today will warm up with a high around 90 degrees with mostly sunny skies. Should be a beautiful Monday afternoon. Most of today will be dry, but about a 10% chance for a pop-up shower in the forecast today. You're going to have a better rain chance in the forecast coming up as we move towards the middle of this week. This is meteorologist Juliana Cullen with the Arkansas Storm Team for the Buzz Radio Network.
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0: Busy weekend for the Razorbacks, former Razorbacks in the Major League Baseball draft. We'll go over the highlights real quick. Catcher Ryder Helfrich, number 15 overall, first-round pick to the Arizona Diamondbacks. Carson Wiggins, also a first-round pick. Number 27 overall to the Mets. And Hunter Dietz, first-round pick. Number 35 to the New York Yankees. Three first-rounders for the Razorbacks. That's the most in the nation. You also had Gabe Gackel going the first day to the A's. And Camden Kozel, number 87 overall to the Marlins. Seven more Razorbacks go on day two, 12 in all. Three guys from the portal were drafted, no high school kids. Coming up at the bottom of the hour, Matt Jones, WholeHogSports.com, will join us. Also, you had Malik Thomas go off for 30 in the Summer League. Gage Wood had a nice outing in the Futures All-Star Game, all about the opportunity. Yes, you want to pitch well, and he pitched well. So that was awesome to see Gage Wood get the opportunity to pitch in the Phillies home ballpark and get the start for the Futures team. Joe Klein is in the studio. What's up, man? How are you?
1: Good. How are you, Wes?
0: I'm doing well.
1: Joe,
2: what's going on?
1: What's happening, man?
0: He's back from a week of vacation. That's what's happening.
1: He's bouncing around in there. A lot of energy.
0: Yeah.
1: Happy, got a good attitude.
0: Yeah.
1: Saying hi to everybody. Yeah. Smiling. Give it 2 days.
0: See, I come back from vacation.
2: It's already back to it.
0: And I'm in a bad mood. I'm like, mad. I got to come back. I got to work.
1: Yeah.
0: When's the next vacation?
1: No, I hear you. I hear you.
0: How was your weekend?
1: It was fun. I had all the grandkids were here. The ones up in Northwest Arkansas came down to go to Dude Perfect last night. And so they all were, and two of my six grandkids already live here. So the four from Northwest Arkansas came down. And, yeah, it was, they were here Friday, Saturday, and Sunday and just left this afternoon. So it was eventful.
2: You didn't check out Dude Perfect? You didn't want to see it?
1: I'm good, man. I stayed home with the two little ones, and the big ones went. But I was all right. I was good.
0: Well, what was the report?
1: They liked it. No, everybody liked it. Even the adults said it was very entertaining. They said it was good. Said it was a good show. Had a good message.
0: Mm-hmm.
1: They liked it. It was very fun.
0: How's your golf game?
1: I played Thursday. About died. I played all right. I had like three birdies.
0: Nice.
1: And four double bogeys. So,
0: okay.
1: You know,
0: evens out.
1: Normal. Yeah. Normal game. and it was so hot, man. It was just, I drank four big Gatorades and about six Yeti cups of water. I mean, I was just, thank God there was a breeze.
0: Hmm.
1: I mean, it was, and you know, and I worked out in the morning and then went to Corky's and then went and played. And I mean, Friday I was
0: zapped.
1: Oh, I felt old Friday. I looked at my wife and I said, I think this is one of the first times in my life I officially feel old.
0: You feel your age.
1: I mean, I was out of it, but it was so hot, but you know, it was fun.
0: Do you feel old when you watch the Summer League in Vegas?
1: Oh yeah. Yeah. Those cats, man, they're young and they're fired up and they're eager and they're trying to make it. And so they're playing as hard as they can, you know, and they got a good, you know, they got a good, you know, good crowds out there and good atmosphere. So they're very, very excited to watch. So, you know, they get after it. They really do.
0: So Malik Thomas had 30 points last night for Cleveland.
1: Yeah, I mean, you know, that's his style, man, going up and down, get kind of into an open game with his ability to shoot. You know, he can get on a roll, as we've seen, and he's got good range. He's got a chance to, you know, you get around these playmakers, and they got some playmakers on Cleveland that can, you know, cause some issues with the ball, draw some double teams. Put a guy like, you know, he's got a chance to maybe get some really good looks, you know, get a, be a, you know, you know, be an Isaiah Joe type of type of player that where, you know, you can't leave him. And those guys are very, very valuable, especially on teams that got what Cleveland has.
0: Or Detroit has. Yes, yeah. You know, absolutely. I think I saw a bunch of stuff out of Detroit and how happy they are to have Isaiah Joe. And, you know, I think he hates leaving Oklahoma City, but, you know, that's the beast. Somebody wanted you and traded for you.
1: And you're going to play. You know, you got to, you know, and for him, he needs to play because you want him to get another contract. You know, he's not going to get big minutes at Oklahoma City. Now, he'll have his moments and he'll have a value there, but for him to continue to on his journey, you know, I think this is, and he's playing with a guy that's going to draw attention, you know, and he's going to really be able to open the floor for Cunningham. And so, I mean, I think it's a really good spot for him.
0: And you think about going from one good situation to another situation. Yeah. It could have been a lot worse. Oh, you get traded to a bad team. And
1: going to a team that's got a chance. They got a chance to go to the finals. I mean, they were right in the mix this year. So, yeah, I think he'll do well there.
0: Joe pointed out before his vacation break how the East has loaded up. And, you know, the teams have just seemed to have gotten better and better and better.
2: And in that one division, Joe, the Atlantic division, Celtics, Knicks, Knicks defending champs, and then you're talking about Sixers and Raptors. They all made big trades.
1: Right, and I think what you've seen is a lot of your teams out West are either starting over or they're maxed out with money. You know, a lot of your good teams are, you know, I mean, I thought the Lakers really kind of pulled something off because I was like, I didn't see how they, you know, they were saying they wanted to get a big-time center and they were able to get Kessler. I don't know if he's a big-time center, but he's an up-and-coming guy that had value, can shoot it. You know, it's a good guy to lob at the rim, good shot blocker. He's 7'2", seven, you know, moves well. So, you know, they were able to pull that one off. And
2: you know, hey, Joe, Jazz, they made that deal because they got something in return. Because he was a restricted free agent, but
1: they didn't want to pay that money.
2: If they would have made an offer to him, Jazz could have matched any offer that was out there. Yeah. So the way to get the player that you want is you trade for him, give the team something in return.
1: Yeah, they weren't going to let him walk for nothing.
2: Right.
1: Yeah, so, I mean, you know, that was the only way, you know, and it was a good move. I think the Jazz got a lot of bigs and a lot of you know, you can't pay everybody, man. So you got to kind of – now you're getting – you know, the Jazz are starting to get to where, okay, you got to start making some decisions. Mm-hmm. You know, who are we going to give this money to? And, you know, I think they saw that while they valued him, you know, giving him all that money was really going to handcuff them next year or the year after maybe to sign some other people.
2: And Danny Ainge does a great job of roster building.
1: Yep.
0: My point with the Atlantic, those teams may kind of beat up on each other, and that could help a Detroit team. Maybe they end up with that number one seed again. Now, they'll have to get it done in the playoffs, but when you look at what they're doing in the Atlantic division, those teams, it's going to be a fight so many nights.
2: We looked at the seeding before, though. I mean, it could be same story as it was this past season where they were anywhere from 3 to 7, and so they essentially did that last year where they beat up on each other. And the team they really beat up on was Nets. Yeah. And that's expected to happen again.
1: Yeah. And Indiana wasn't very good, and they're expected
2: They're going to bounce back.
1: Yeah, they're expected to bounce back.
0: They were the number – were they? No, Cleveland was the number one seed the year before, right, out of the East? So it's been Cleveland, then
2: Cavs,
0: Detroit.
2: Pistons.
0: Yeah, been the number one seed out of the East. Maybe something to do with that Atlantic division. And
1: then, you know, who knows where LeBron's going to end up.
2: Yeah.
1: You know, I mean, you know, his agent says he's not chasing a ring, you know, but, you know, I personally, if you look at the best place for him to go, if he's wanting to be on a really good team, it's Cleveland, in my opinion, because now there's a James Harden issue. You know, both, you know, he dominates the ball quite a bit, but you know, they need wings. Cleveland needs wings. He's a guy that could go there and be the 3. He could be the 4 if they wanted to go small. You know, and you have Mitchell, Harden, Mobley, Allen. I mean, you've got good solid player. So
0: well, if he's not chasing a ring, what's he doing?
2: Hey, Joe, how about this story? What if he goes to NBA champs, Knicks, and they don't have to move a lot of pieces around because you're not trading for him? You just join that roster, and he goes back, and he's coached by Mike Brown again. And there's always been talk about LeBron, Giannis, these big stars playing in New York.
1: Yeah, I mean, New York's always in play, but just because it's New York, and now they've won a championship, and it's the Garden, and you know, it's like L.A. It's like going to play for the Lakers. You know, it's the same. It's that kind of thing. You know, just a big star-studded thing. So, yeah, and LeBron's the type of player that, you know, he's not he's a playmaker. You know, he's a point forward. I mean, he's a guy that if he has to, he can, you know, even at this age now, he can get you 30. You know, he can have a great game, but he also he can guard still. You know, at his age, it's amazing. I mean, he's a very, very, very at 40. You know, two great all around player still, and that can fit. You know, that he can play point forward for you. He can play power forward for you. He can play small forward for you. You know, I mean, he can guard probably four positions on the floor pretty good. So he's a guy that's kind of like, at this stage, he's always kind of been, but he's still kind of a Swiss Army knife that he can fit pretty much anywhere. Mm-hmm.
2: Timberwolves are a team that's been close past couple of seasons. He could really help that roster.
1: Oh, yeah. No, they need, and I think his maturity would help them too. I they just always seem to not be able to finish it. They get right there and they can't finish it. I thought, you know, initially I was kind of intrigued to see if Denver would.
2: Oh yeah, absolutely.
1: You know, with him and Jokic, I was always kind of intrigued by that one. That would be interesting, you know.
0: Heard a great theory last, it was actually yesterday afternoon, and the host was making the point that he thought we could hear something yesterday or today on LeBron's decision, because when you look at the sports calendar, not a whole lot going on. Right. And LeBron, with the World Cup, realizes worldwide the World Cup means so much. If he was going to make the decision, he would want to do it in this gap, either this gap with no games going on today or tomorrow, or the gap in between the semifinals and the finals.
2: He could do it live at ESPYs.
1: When is that?
2: It's coming up soon.
1: Yeah, it's usually this
0: Wednesday,
1: time of year.
0: The day after the All-Star game, I believe.
1: It's usually this time of year.
2: Yeah.
1: That would not surprise me. But golly, you would have to wait another, 2 weeks and hear all this, where is he going?
2: It's this Wednesday.
0: Yeah. Oh. Yeah, that's what I was thinking. It was this Wednesday.
2: Yeah.
0: Because wow, you have the Home Run Derby tonight, All-Star Game tomorrow night, ESPYs Wednesday.
1: And when's the World Cup, next World Cup?
0: It's tomorrow. Yeah,
2: tomorrow.
0: Tuesday, Wednesday.
2: Yeah.
0: Then they're off Thursday, Friday.
2: July 19th is – 18th is the third-place game.
0: Saturday.
2: 19th would be championship.
0: And Sunday's the championship afternoon. I think a 2 o'clock start.
1: Hmm.
0: Which they were griping a little odd. I thought all these games should have been in prime time. I know we had the one, or I guess both. It was kind of prime time on, would that be Friday night, the two games? Was that Friday?
2: Yeah.
0: My days are all mixed up. But anyway.
2: On a Sunday, though, they do want it earlier. They don't want it at 7 o'clock on a Sunday night.
0: I think that would be awesome. Sunday night, be perfect. Great ratings, I would think. Even better ratings.
2: Oh, they want people to tune in middle of the day.
0: Yeah. I guess. I just know I'm busy, right? You know, during the afternoons,
1: like,
0: on the weekends,
1: like
0: I'm not
1: better.
0: Watching TV.
1: Yeah,
0: I'm out and about doing stuff.
1: I'm a night. I watch more at night.
0: Mm-hmm.
1: I like them better at night, but that's me.
0: What's going on at Corky's right now?
1: Man, we just, you know, got a little lull after the fourth, but still busy. Got a lot of stuff going out the window, and people still, you know, getting bulk orders done and catering's done and party rooms and people using our party rooms and drive through, just, you know, always always busy, was by there today. And, you know, for a Monday, we were very busy. So we're very grateful. And you know, I think what helps us now is that our menu is so diverse that, you know, people get a little barbecued out after the 4th. I mean, you're either buying some barbecue or you're making your own barbecue. Mm-hmm. And so that what helps us is all the other things we have on our menu and all the other burgers and chicken fried steaks and shrimp and catfish and salads and chicken sandwiches and all these things that we can do, you know, besides barbecue. And it's all done, you know, at a really great price.
0: I texted Joe, but, you know, he brought ribs the last time he was in. And I ate a bunch of the ribs for lunch or dinner that night. The next day, there was still some left over.
1: Oh, there's still.
0: And I warmed them up. And there was just meat falling off the bone. Mm-hmm. And I had a bunch of macaroni and cheese still left. Yeah, stuck that rib meat and the macaroni and cheese, mixed it up. It was phenomenal.
1: Gave us an idea, man. Yeah.
0: Oh, yeah. You need to have that on the menu.
1: The Westmore.
0: Rib meat and mac and cheese. It was spectacular.
1: Westmore's rib meat and mac and cheese.
0: I mean, I ate every single one of those noodles. It was mixed in so good. You got to go?
1: I can stay. I want to hear the baseball talk.
0: Okay. Matt Jones is coming up next. Get to hear about the draft. And we'll be sure to ask about the transfers who were drafted. Any
1: chance?
0: I may not
1: have much to say, but I want to hear it.
0: You want to hear it? All right.
1: I might have an intelligent question.
0: Hopefully you're not the only one that wants to hear it.
1: Yeah. And I might even have an intelligent question.
0: I'm not going to go that far. Stick around. It's Out of Bounds.
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5: At Wimbledon over the weekend, Linda Nuskova took down fellow Czech tennis player Karolina Muchová in 3 sets to win her first Grand Slam title. The 21-year-old Nuskova became the youngest Wimbledon champion since 2011. And on the men's side, world number one Jannik Sinner won his second straight Wimbledon title. Sinner dropped the first set to Alexander Zverev before taking 3 straight for his 5th Grand Slam title. He becomes only the 5th man in the Open era to successfully defend titles at different majors before turning 25. And in NBA Summer League action, another former Razorback guard put on a show this weekend. The Cleveland Cavaliers' Malik Thomas led all scorers with 30 points in a loss to the Detroit Pistons yesterday. Thomas also impressed with 7 assists, 4 rebounds, and 4 steals. I'm Moose for the Buzz Radio Network.
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0: Westmore, Joe Franklin with you. It is Out of Bounds. We got Joe Klein in the studio hanging out with us. Matt Jones will be joining us in just a second. Middleton Heat and Air text line 870 says, is it just me or is the offsides call in soccer the most frustrating call in sports? No, it's not just you. Most Americans, you know, it's one of the nuances of the game. And so many times it leads to a great play. But there's a reason why. Yeah. He's offsides. And so he had an unfair advantage on the defense. But yes, I mean, go back to the Americans won that one game. I think it was like 4-1 or 2-1. I can't remember. And they had two of them offsides.
1: Yeah.
0: Call back. And you're like, and I said it. I was like, this is why it's a frustrating game.
1: Right.
0: Because they finally score and it doesn't count.
1: Yeah.
0: But I get it. It's part of it. Let's bring in Matt Jones. WholeHogSports.com, Arkansas Democrat Gazette, a very active weekend for the draft with the Razorbacks getting 12 guys drafted and three guys they signed out of the portal, but no high school kids. What's up, Matt? How are you?
2: Well,
0: all right, let's start with the 12 Razorbacks drafted. Any surprises there for you, whether where they were drafted or not drafted?
2: I don't think there were any surprises about who got drafted. If you would say where somebody got drafted, I don't think anybody really saw Carson Wiggins being a first rounder. But on the other hand, it's not necessarily a surprise that he's a first rounder. I mean, this is a guy who I think we all knew that if he was going to be bought out of another year at Arkansas, it was going to take first round type money to do it. And so the Mets, they're probably going to do that. Are they going to give him $3.5 million or whatever that signing bonus is? I doubt they give him that. He's probably a little bit of a value pick for them that they can use money to, then turn around and use on other players they drafted in the first 10 rounds. So as far as, who got drafted, I don't think there's any real surprises there. I tell you, I thought TJ Pompey was going to go pro, and the fact that he didn't get taken and he didn't sign a free agent contract, here within almost the first 24 hours of, the draft being over. I think that to me is a little bit of a surprise, but I also think maybe it's a reflection of a player who has, a belief in himself that he's got a higher value than maybe what scouts and franchises and, saw in him this year. So I think that's, if there was a surprise coming out of this, I think it's the fact that TJ Pompey looks like he's coming back to Arkansas, because I don't know that I expected that 2 days ago.
3: 8 of 12 players that were drafted were pitchers. Did you expect to see more position players?
2: No, I don't think so. In fact, maybe there were more position players than I thought Arkansas would have drafted, because I don't know that I thought Cahill Aloy would get drafted, to be honest with you. I think that it's not a surprise that he's going to go pro, but I don't know that I expected him to get drafted. And certainly I didn't expect for the Mets to spend an 11th round pick on him. So you ask about surprises where players went. I guess, him going 11th round to the Mets too, he would fit into that category. But, it felt like this was going to be a very pitcher-heavy draft for Arkansas. When you think about, Wiggins and Dietz and, Colin Fisher and Tate McGuire, this is just what they've done since Matt Hobbs has been their pitching coach. They've had a really good success rate of putting pitchers into pro ball. I think this is 38 pitchers they've had drafted since he got to Arkansas in 2019. So, that part didn't really surprise me a whole lot.
3: With Ryder Dietz and Ryder Helfrich was drafted number one, first Razorback taken. Surprise there? Because there was some conversation about Hunter Dietz probably being first Razorback taken.
2: Yeah, I think the only way that Dietz was going to jump Helfrich in terms of being the first player picked is if a team just really loved Hunter and wanted to maybe get a little bit of a value pick really high up in the first round. Like, there was some talk that maybe the Royals liked him, that the Athletics liked him at number 8. The Royals were number 6. There was some talk that the Cardinals might like him at number 13. But none of them took him. And what was interesting to me is that, it was a first round that there was a high premium put on position players, and especially older college hitters. When you think about Helfrich and Justin LeBron and Rochelowski, even though the commissioner butchered his name, Von Lackey, those were the type of guys that it seemed like, that Jake Schaffner at North Carolina, he went a lot higher than people thought he would to the Red Sox. I think at number 20, like there was a real premium this year put on college hitters. And I think it seemed to push pitchers a little bit further down in the first round. And so, Dietz, he ended up being a first rounder, but just barely by a couple of picks. But I think that, it would have had to have taken just a team that really liked him and maybe wanted to find a value early in the first round for him to have jumped over Helfrich, because Helfrich has had a really high projection in this draft for a long time now.
0: Matt Jones with us. Matt, play the what-if game with me for just a second. What if Dietz...
2: the what-if game.
0: Yeah, what if Dietz would have been healthy and pitched like the first-round pick he was selected as? What would this team look like?
2: Oh, gosh. You'd be talking about he's one of the greatest pitchers in school history. I mean, you'd be mentioning him in the same breath as guys like Hagen Smith and Nick Schmidt and those type of pitchers. Because, whenever he was a freshman that fall before he hurt his elbow again in 2023, he was the best pitcher they had going through fall ball. Now, a little caveat there is that Hagen Smith pitched one inning in fall ball in 2023, and they said, that's good enough. Let's shut him down and get him ready for the season. But Hagen was, he looked like a superstar in fall practice that year. Now, granted, that wasn't the greatest lineup Arkansas has ever had, but he looked really, really good on a staff with some really good pitchers. You think about 2024, there were, three first-round draft picks in the fall of 23 for that 2024 team. Hagen and Gage Wood and Hunter Dietz were all on that same staff together. You think about 2025, Wes, I mean, think about how close they came to winning a championship and what that year might have looked different if Hunter Dietz was the same Hunter Dietz that they had this year, and if Carson Wiggins might have gotten hurt or not gotten hurt. Maybe that's enough to push them over the hump and get past LSU, and I think they could have beaten Coastal in the championship series. It's like Dietz, though, I loved watching him pitch. I just thought, and even this year, I thought he was a little bit underappreciated all year. I just thought he was so, so good. And the fact that he gave them a chance to win pretty much every time he went out and pitched, and he was doing it, for the most part, against the other team's best pitcher. I don't have enough good things to say about him. I thought he was so good this year. And, you do go back and think about, what that might have looked like if he could have stayed healthy. But on the flip side, I don't know that he has, this kind of dominant year if he doesn't go through the struggles that he went through the first 2 years. It's kind of like Kevin Copps winning the Golden Spikes in 2021. I don't know that Kevin Copps wins the Golden Spikes and has that great year if he doesn't have the struggles of 2020 and then has to go through COVID and a bunch of things that really, hurt that year for him. So I think it all kind of works out the way it's supposed to.
0: Well, and you think about this, the year they missed with Dietz and the time, and then throw in with Wiggins, if those guys go through their career at Arkansas without the arm issues, it's probably history is rewritten at the University of Arkansas with those two guys healthy.
2: Yeah, I think so. It's unfortunate that you got two first round picks that you didn't necessarily get to see the best of them, for the entire time they were in the program.
0: Yeah. Matt Jones with us, WholeHogSports.com and the Arkansas Democrat Gazette. How about the three transfers that were drafted? Tell us about those guys and any chance that they end up at Arkansas.
2: Yeah, I don't think they're going to come to school. I think that when you get picked, especially if you're a college player, if you get picked in the draft, there's a pretty good chance that you've already got an agreement in place with the team that drafted you. So those are Ben Cleary. He's a shortstop from Santa Clara. Let's see here. Wills McGinnis is a corner infielder from Georgia State. And Chris Diaz is a right-handed pitcher from Florida Gulf Coast. They all got picked between the 11th and the 14th rounds. And I think that, I think they'll all end up going pro. I tell you, Arkansas, about maybe 3 weeks ago, they got a commitment. Maybe they signed, and I'm not exactly sure yet. Sometimes these players who commit, they don't turn in their letters of intent until after the draft is over. But they got a commitment about three and a half weeks ago from Manny Marin, who's a shortstop at Tennessee. And the fact that they doubled up on signings at shortstop really made me think that Cleary was going to be a draft risk, because I just don't think you see that happen a whole lot when you feel good about a guy coming in. But they've been burned at shortstop in the past. And I mean, you've heard Dave Van Horn mention it a couple of times in his press conference about what happened with Dylan Grego, who was an All-American shortstop at Ball State last year. They thought they were going to get him, and you know, and then he ended up going pro, probably for less money than, or significantly less money than they thought it was going to take him. You know, it happened a couple, 3 years before that with another shortstop, you know, during the portal process. So I think that, you know, they've been burned in the past, and they were ready in case that happened again. And it seems like it's worked out for them, because now you're going to get Marin. You're going to get Dawson Bryce, who was another one who was – actually, both of those infielders were draft eligible. Looks like, you know, you're going to get both of them to school. You're going to get Pompey back. You're going to get Souza back. I don't know how Reese Robinette fits into all of this, but it looks like he'll be back for yet another year at Arkansas. So you do have some options there in the infield. It's not, you know, a totally bare cabinet.
0: Who's the best guy out of the portal that didn't get drafted? It's, they're, you know, kind of a sigh of relief that he'll be here.
2: Well, I mean, the one that jumps off the page is AJ Abasco, mm-hmm. and he's the outfielder from Kansas State. I think he's pretty sure he's a lefty bat. You know, has quite a bit of power. He's like 6'6", 225 pounds, something like that. Like, he looks like there could be a lot of power in that bat. You know, at some point in time, he's a pretty good athlete. I think he plays, or he played right field at Kansas State. So, you know, in terms of who was the highest rated portal guy, you know, that would be him. I mean, 64 Analytics, which has kind of carved its own niche right now in terms of being the site that covers and tracks portal and commitments and things like that. They've got Abasco ranked number 13, the number 13 portal prospect this year. I think a guy that I think that they're real high on who was draft eligible this year is Michael Malky. He's a right-handed pitcher from Cal Baptist. And he was just barely draft eligible. Like, I think his birthday is July 28th. So he's still 20, very young for his class. But his birthday was July 28th. And he had just beaten the draft by, I think, 3 days or something. And so, you know, he was eligible for the draft. They got him through. I think they like him, and maybe there's a pretty big role potential there for him next year.
0: Does it say anything that none of the high school kids were drafted that they signed?
2: Yeah, it says that Major League Baseball teams aren't drafting high school players anymore. I mean, you got to be a really high-end high school player to get drafted right now. There were 127 high school players who got drafted over 613 picks the last 2 days. And I think I read today that it's tied for the fewest draft picks ever through 613 picks among high school players. You know, it's one of those deals where I think from Arkansas's perspective, there's three things going on. Number one, Arkansas had a pretty small high school signing class. There were only 11 players in it. Out of those 11, you know, realistically, there were two, you know, fairly big draft prospects. And those were Dvorsky Lane, who's an outfielder catcher from the Dallas area. His dad was a running back at Texas A&M and in the NFL. And then there's Judah Ota, who I think is highly projectable, by the way. He's like 6'4" and 210, 215 pounds, swings from the left side. Like, he looks like a guy that in 3 years could potentially, you know, really have a lot of power in his bat. And he went to the scouting combine in Phoenix last month, and, you know, I watched him take some batting practice there. And I just think, you know, there's a lot to be excited about there with him. But, you know, those were really the only two draft prospects. So that's number one. Number two is that I think Major League Baseball teams, they seem to really like the development of what these high-level college programs are giving them. And when you look at players like J.J. Weatherholt, and there's so many others like him, Paul Skeens, and you just go down the list, there's a bunch of them here in the last several years, guys who they fast-track through the minors because they've gotten such good development at the college level. And so MLB teams like that. And then if you're a high school signee, you know, going pro isn't the only way you can get money now. You can go to a big college program and you know, maybe get a nice little NIL check, you know, for 2 or 3 years. So I think there's a lot of things going into high school players not getting drafted like they used to.
3: Is that what's leading to the conversation of doing away with high school players being drafted overall?
2: Yeah, I don't think that's what necessarily is driving that conversation. I think, you know, there's a lot of nuance between the owners and the Players Association that's part of that. But I just, you know, I mean, if the draft gets shortened like people think it will here in a couple of years, there's going to be a lot fewer opportunities for high school players to go pro out of high school, maybe no opportunity at all.
1: Well, Matt, this is Joe Klein. Are they messing with the if you go to college, is the 3 years you have to stay in college, is that something that is on the table?
2: That's one of the things that's being discussed. You know, they're going to have a lockout next year or a work stoppage. I don't know if you want to call it a lockout, but a work stoppage in Major League Baseball next year. Everybody expects this because the owners and the players are so far apart on a number of issues. And so what the owners have proposed, and this is one of the things that's got to be, you know, agreed upon in the new collective bargaining agreement. But what the owners have proposed is that the draft would go from 20 rounds to 12, that high school players would no longer be eligible for the draft, which I think that's what the players union is really against. And then that instead of having to go D1 for 3 years to be draft eligible, you would only have to be in D1 for 2 years to be draft eligible. So basically everybody would be sophomore eligible for the draft. So we'll see if it passes, but that's what the owners want. It seems like the Players Association has quite a bit of objection to it though.
0: Matt, good stuff as always. Thank you for your time.
1: I gave him one good
0: you
1: question.
0: Did. You did, Joe. You. Good job.
1: He didn't, Matt, he didn't think I could give you a good question.
0: I had my doubts.
2: I knew Joe could.
1: Yeah, there we go.
0: Quit sucking up, Matt. Later. Matt Jones, WholeHogSports.com, and the Arkansas Democrat Gazette. We'll be right back.
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0: seat. Take me
1: on a trip. Final segment of our second hour. I'm Wes Moore. He's Joe Franklin. And Joe Klein's in the studio hanging out. Just saw this. Denver Nuggets have signed Trevin Brazile to a four-year, $9.3 million contract. First 2 years are fully guaranteed.
2: Good for him.
1: Yeah, very similar to what Malik Thomas got, the previous pick. I think Malik's 3 years were guaranteed, I want to say, the three of the four, and the fourth was the option maybe. But anyway, Trevin, 4 years, $9.3 million, 2 years fully guaranteed. Has he been playing the summer league? I don't know that I've seen Denver at all in the summer league.
2: I haven't seen Denver, but he would be there. I mean, he's a guy that they're hoping it's going to keep getting better and better and end up being a player that develops. So yeah, they would definitely want him playing in the summer league.
1: And he would be perfect for the summer league in the style that they play.
2: Yeah. Oh, yeah.
1: Are you excited about next year's team? I watched a video. There's this new video on YouTube. This guy, national guy, behind the scenes, 24 hours with the Razorbacks.
2: Yeah.
1: And he's in the locker room hanging out with the players. And Abdu Toure, he's kind of like the spokesman of the group. You can tell he cuts up and very good personality. And I'm just eating, soaking all this up and just how good this team could be with those four freshmen. And they showed a Bowser behind the scenes, saw him walking through. He is a lot bigger than I expected, upper body. He's not the highlights that we saw of him in last year, he looks bigger, stronger.
2: I think he's going to be what we thought we were getting with Pringle. I think we all thought Pringle was going to be a 7 to 10 point a game, 5 to 10 rebound every night.
1: Yeah.
2: Mark it down, you know. And I think he will be a much more consistent presence than Pringle would be. I like what I hear about the young bigs, but they're still young.
1: Mm-hmm.
2: So, but I think there's athleticism there. There's they can move. They're not, you're not plugging up and down the floor. They got some. They can get up and down the floor, which is what Cal likes. A Swedish kid, Miriam.
1: Mm-hmm.
2: He can play out on mm-hmm. play out on the floor. Cal likes that. Four to five out, and he likes his bigs to be versatile and be able to do things. And he's had a lot of success with it. So, and I Paul Biancardi had great things to say about the Russian kid. He said if he would have been in the United States, he'd have been a top 100 player. So as a freshman, coming in as a freshman. So I really trust his judgment. I mean, he's seen a lot of play. He doesn't fluff it. I mean, he speaks what he sees and does his research. And I really value what he says. So I think that kid's a pretty good player too. So it's just got to, it's got to mesh. You got to find everybody's got to find their role and it's got to mesh and you got to accept that they're probably going to be as young or the youngest team in college basketball. There won't be I doubt that there's a younger team in the SEC than the Razorbacks.
1: You got Billy and you got Jeremiah Wilkinson.
2: Yeah.
1: And Bowser is older.
2: Yeah.
1: That's it, really. Yeah, everybody else is
2: freshman, sophomore.
1: Yep. Going to be young. In this video, it is, I got to ask Sean, I think JJ is grown. You look at him next to, because Abdu Toure is listed like 6'7", and maybe Abdu's not 6'7", or 6'6". Maybe he's like more like 6'4", 6'5". But JJ looks like 3 inches taller than him. He looks like JJ. He's grown and no longer 6'7". Maybe he's like 6'8". I don't know, but he looks tall up against these guys in these videos.
2: JJ's got a chance. I mean, he's got the, obviously the physical, the tools, the strength. I think the shot will come. I don't see him a lot, but every time I would see him over the years, I'd see him sporadically. You could tell he was putting the time in on his shooting and his skill set, his ball handling and stuff. You could tell that, he's not just pumping iron and trying to get as big as he can. I mean, he's working on his skill development. And he's gonna have a chance.
1: When I talked to Bean Carty, that was one thing about Ilya Froloff that you were talking about, that he said, like, he can contribute in the SEC now. Now,
2: yeah,
1: he's not a guy that's going to go and play 35 minutes and get 20.

0: a legitimate guy that can give you. He's playing in New York Elite. He's from that area because the worry is, it seemed like it for a while, it was down to BYU and Arkansas. And then UConn got a waiver because it's a 15-man limit on your roster, and they completed their roster with the signing of an overseas guy. But they are getting a waiver because Solo Ball is going to miss the year. And so they're able to sign a 16th player. And there's some concern that UConn may come in because it's close to home and be able to get him.
1: Did he commit to us?
0: No, he hasn't committed. Oh. He's still uncommitted.
1: Okay.
0: Yeah, they were playing.
1: I thought we also had a commitment.
0: Davion Thompson is the point guard, two guard. Yeah.
1: Who's also, has he decided what he's going
0: to
1: do?
0: He is waiting until after Peach Jam to declare if he's going to be 2027 or 2026.
1: Let's just get them both, Wes.
0: That's the hope. Now, Davion Thompson's committed.
1: Yeah.
0: But he hasn't signed.
1: I hadn't heard about this other kid.
0: Yeah.
1: I hadn't heard about the New York kid.
0: Yeah. He's come on the scene about the last 3 weeks, 4 weeks, because the word is he's going to reclassify.
1: Okay.
0: But like Thompson, he wants to finish out the summer and go to Peach Jam, which I guess is this week, because they were in Vegas last weekend and qualify whoever, the remaining teams to go to Peach Jam. And then at Peach Jam, hopefully, at some point, he can then not only commit, but then reclassify and then go to college.
1: Tell you what, man, they're bringing all these dudes. I'm going to go watch me some practices. Practices are going to be good.
0: Well, Coach Z.
1: Pickup games are going to be good.
0: That's what he's been saying already. And they still have, because Froloff hasn't made it. Davion Thompson hasn't made it. That Meeper Maker hasn't made it. And then if they sign Caleb, that's four more guys. And he's like, what they have right now, they could go and compete and play and be a good, really good team.
1: Yeah.
0: Because he says Paulo Semedo has made progress and is really, showing out in practice to where that he, as of right now, he would be like kind of the backup center. But if they go, once Elia gets in, and then once, if they sign the Caleb O, then there's competition there to get on the floor at that five spot. Yes, it would be worth going to. I want to go to the Bahamas.
1: Well, I do too. Let's.
0: Corky's can sponsor the trip to the Bahamas.
1: Yep.
0: Report live every day.
1: We'll do a live feed.
0: Yes.
1: Bring our golf clubs.
0: End of July, very beginning of August.
1: Yeah.
0: It's 100 degrees here with the heat index of 110. We go to the Bahamas for a week.
1: We'd be doing the state of Arkansas a favor if we did that.
0: No doubt. You know how hungry this state is?
1: GoFundMe. You need a GoFundMe page.
0: I just found one in Corky's.
2: Gotta have it.
1: I could swing some of it, but you like to stay at
0: we're staying with the team at the resort.
1: Yeah, I'm a Hampton Inn guy. You want pool service. You want all that stuff.
0: Well, of course. If we're going to the Bahamas, we're going to do it right. Joe, thanks for coming in.
1: All right, guys. See you, Matt.
0: Hour number three is coming up next. We'll take a look at what's trending and news about the Great Arkansas Rock City Margarita Fest.
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0: An 18-year-old is behind bars as part of a suspicious death investigation in Little Rock. Officers were called to an accident around 1 a.m. on Sunday. Police say the driver, 18-year-old Kadesha Ellis, told officers that she and 35-year-old Tony Harper had a fight, which led to the wreck and then Harper running away. Harper was found dead near the scene of the crash over 10 hours later. Investigators later arrested Ellis on a capital murder charge. And a man is dead in Pine Bluff after being hit by a car. Police say the 66-year-old man was riding a bike on Sunday when an SUV hit and killed him near Olive Street and Ridgeway Road. Police say the driver stayed there and was later treated at the hospital. The crash is being investigated. For the Buzz Radio Network, I'm Kara Case, Jessica Rockwell.
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3: Sunny and seasonal weather in the forecast for today. We'll have high temperatures warming up to around 90 degrees with mostly sunny skies. Do have a 10% chance for a pop-up shower in the forecast today, but most of us will stay dry. A little bit better rain chances back in the forecast as we move towards Tuesday and Wednesday afternoon with scattered showers and thunderstorms. This is meteorologist Juliana Cullen with the Arkansas Storm Team for the Buzz Radio Network.
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1: I was looking at my emails during the break. First of all, Netflix sent me an email. Home Run Derby tonight on Netflix. Check out hometown heroes Kyle Schwarber and Bryce Harper.
2: That's interesting. We know that streaming is a big part of how you get sports now, and they're making their way into everything, so it's almost hard to keep up sometimes.
1: Also got an email from Golf Digest. Ranks the top 125 players at the Open Championship. That's some detail right there. There's like 156, and they rank the field 1 through 25. I scrolled all the way to bottom. Number one, Rory McIlroy. Golf Digest favorite to win the Open Championship. No surprise at number two, Scottie Scheffler. Number three, Matthew Fitzpatrick. He's been playing really well.
2: Yeah.
1: Had a good Scottish Open. I think he finished in the top 10. And you remember, Matt Fitzpatrick, is one of the guys when I screwed up and I bet on five guys to what I thought win the U.S. Open, but I accidentally bet on to win the Open Championship. So I've had these sitting in my bet slip all this time.
2: Nice.
1: And I was looking, and Matt Fitzpatrick was one of the guys I bet on. At the time, I got great odds because he wasn't doing much. But since then, he's been playing really well, and his odds keep going down, down, down, down, down. I may, you know, stumble into something if he wins it and get him at great odds. Sometimes it's better to be lucky than good.
2: Oh, absolutely. A lot of times.
1: Xander Schauffele is number four on the list. Tommy Fleetwood, five. John Rahm is six. Wyndham Clark, coming off the U.S. Open victory, seven. He played pretty good, three out of four rounds at the Scottish Open. Colin Morikawa is eight. Chris Goddard, remember he won the Scottish Open last year and then played well in the Open Championship. And then Tyrell Hatton, number 10. I'm not going to go down the whole list, but there's Justin Rose at 11. But anyway, Open Championship starts Thursday. We'll draw some golfers. Get that done. Thanks to our friends at the Simmons Bank Championship. They'll have a couple tickets to give away to our winner. All right, let's do some World Cup. England-Norway was a fun game. All tied up at one.
2: Got a lot of stars in that one.
1: Rowing the boat. Come on.
3: Rodgers lets it go. Nilan spills it. It's a goal.
1: My daughter, and I've told the story, she's in Scotland with her group from Pepperdine. It's a bunch of theater students, and they're performing over there at some Scottish theater festival or something. Anyway, they were at a bar Friday night, I guess it was, whatever night that England and Norway played. And, you know, people in Scotland don't like England. Whoever they're playing is their favorite team.
2: Oh, yeah.
1: She just texted me, Dad, you should have seen the eruption in this place just now when Norway scored. Also had Argentina and Switzerland.
4: Alvarez! Oh! That is a wondrous goal! Argentina, do it again!
1: It was 1-1. Yeah, 1-1 forever, and then Argentina scored to make it 2-1, and then, you know, it's getting late. Switzerland's pushing, doing, you know, very aggressive. Didn't pull the goalie keeper, but that's how aggressive they were. And Argentina caught them and scored a very late goal, and they end up winning 3-1. But that game was very, very, very close. Let's go to Wimbledon now. Men's finals.
5: How about that?
6: Sweet center.
5: 6-7, 7-6, 6-3. Another forehand crushed. Four sets of compelling tennis to finish up Wimbledon 2026. A final to remember.
1: And to the women's final.
7: It's over and out. Is the champion.
1: And then we had UFC over the weekend. We hyped it up Friday. We got our picks from Brian Edwards making our listeners money. We got to ask Neil. Neil said that the last time, whoever the big ups, Gaethje. He's like, man, we had a lot of tickets on Gaethje. I was surprised. I was like, I think it's because of Brian Edwards. Yeah. He told all of our listeners. And I told him about him picking Patty. He's like, I'm going to keep an eye on the ticker and see if it goes up after at 3:30 when he's on. Here's Patty.
8: Patty said he could see himself getting the guillotine off.
9: Oh, Benoit's in trouble.
8: Watch the door.
9: Oh, he's got it locked up. He's got it locked up tight. This is a bad situation for Benoit underneath. That is tight.
8: Patty expected Benoit to rush takedowns. And now he finds himself in a bad submission.
9: This is a terrible position for Benoit. His neck is severely compromised here.
8: He's in trouble.
9: He's in real trouble. Deep, deep trouble. He's going to go out.
8: He's going to go out.
9: Look at the position of Patty's legs. Crisscross the set.
10: And that will do it.
1: So he put him out. I didn't see it. I just saw. I didn't realize he put him to sleep.
2: Well, the thing about it is he didn't tap. You know, a lot of times if you realize, like, there's no way out of this, you're going to tap. He didn't tap, so he went to sleep. That's how that's going to happen.
1: Here's Patty afters.
11: What's happened? Oh, my God. McGregor's done already.
1: Oh.
11: Well, he's finished. The new boy is in town. The main man's here. You know what I mean? I can become the face of the organization now. But, yeah, great. What a performance for me.
1: That was happening.
2: That was his
1: press conference while the Conor McGregor fight, Max Holloway, was happening.
12: McGregor back to the proving ground. McGregor to a fast start as it brings. Oh, good right hand from Holloway. Oh,
8: he's
12: a third slip.
8: What's going on with his leg?
13: Time like that.
14: Yeah, not good. Bro.
12: Oh, and now that's going to do it.
8: Oh, my goodness.
15: I was expecting at least a one-round war, or, you know, who knew what Conor was capable of as far as cardio or whatever else after a five-year layoff. And, well, there you go. I mean, we're assuming blown ACL. I'm no doctor, but that's what I figured when I saw it, and doctors think the same thing, too. When we were talking about the guy over here earlier asking about there being a pre-injury, just on my accounts, the face-off that day is at 80 million views, right? So, if there was a pre-existing injury, somebody would have noticed it. He was limping, put his shoes on, he ran right at him. I don't think there was. Anything is possible, but he sure didn't look like it. And for 80 million just on my accounts, you know, that number's got to be massive, and nobody noticed anything. So there you go.
2: And Conor McGregor has already posted and said, surgery, rehab, return to martial arts practice, go again. Final fight of contract, praise God. So
1: okay.
2: He's saying he's going to fight again.
1: Didn't acknowledge that was a torn ACL, just he's having surgery. Here is Joe Rogan on Conor McGregor.
16: He tried a crazy move. He tried a jumping roundhouse kick. And when you're in that position, when you throw that jumping roundhouse kick, if you don't land in a good way with a supporting leg, you put so much pressure on that knee. He threw the kick. He jumped up. He threw it. And he landed his knee in the worst position.
17: It's like when we throw a kick, we do step off. You don't jump through the air and then land in the step off position as if you're opening your hips.
16: It pops. Blew his ACL.
17: I mean,
16: you can see it shift. He blew his ACL out with the very first movement he did. You don't do that. that.
17: We know Connor's lived hard for the last 5 years, but all that stuff pales in comparison to that he was experienced. And I think that prompted him to react in a way that just led to that.
16: Well, it might have actually been the game plan to just charge out. And look, he threw the kick with the broken leg. He's got this titanium rod through the center of his tibia. That's the kick he threw. Maybe to prove that he can still kick with that leg.
1: Goes deep into that.
2: But for him, he already has his future mapped out, and he says he's going to fight again. Now, what's going to be interesting is, will there be some drop-off? Will people continue to follow him through this comeback? Because this was a comeback 5 years in the making. Now there's going to be another comeback to this one.
1: Yeah, looking at 9 months to a year.
2: Yeah, that's, you know, typical as far as the injury, the rehab. But you would think as a fighter, you probably want to take a little bit more time.
1: Mm-hmm.
2: Just to make sure everything is good and in place.
1: Yeah. Let's go to Major League Baseball. Red Sox, Mets, extra innings.
6: And a high fly, shallow right. Racing in, Bench coming on, slides. Trying to make the catch. He did not. And the run scores. The Red Sox have tied it up.
1: They win it 3-2 in 10 innings. Now the Yankees and Nationals.
10: 2-2. Fly ball, left center. Cruz back. He's on the track. He's at the wall. He can't make the play. And it bounds back into center field. One run scores. Here comes Grisham. He'll score. Rice is at third with a two-run triple. And his great first half continues as he gives the Yankees the lead.
1: Yankees going to win it 5-3.
2: And then think about this for Major League Baseball teams. They're off today through Wednesday. And then you have one game on Thursday. All the rest of the league, they get back on it and get back together and ready to go on Friday. So it's going to be a fast-paced week for them. Some players will enjoy a couple of days.
1: Yeah.
2: But for most, it's just going to be one thing after another.
1: All right. I was scanning through, looking at some other things. Anything else you got?
2: Well, Walker Kessler, he said he's happy to be a Laker and that he will run through a brick wall for them. Hmm. So he's ready to go.
1: Anxious to see what that combination with him and Luka, how that works out.
2: And Luka asked for a big man specifically. He wanted to have a big man as a part of this team, a big man that they can count on to be really productive.
1: ESPN, is that the All-Star game? They are hyping this up. It will be, tomorrow night's the All-Star Game, the Home Run Derby tonight. Netflix, by the way, Netflix.
2: And it's going to be interesting with World Cup tomorrow, and it's actually earlier in the day. So France-Spain, that's going to be going on at noon.
1: That may be 2 o'clock our time, noon on Pacific time. But it's 2 o'clock start on Fox for France-Spain on Tuesday.
2: It says 1 p.m. Eastern tomorrow.
1: Huh.
2: I mean, they're showing a kind of a preview with everybody on the set. And okay, maybe coverage starts at 1.
1: Maybe
2: that's what it is.
1: Okay. Because, yeah, both semifinal games are 2 o'clock starts. Tuesday, France-Spain 2, England-Argentina on Wednesday. Saturday, the third-place game is at 4 o'clock. But Sunday's finals, 2 o'clock.
2: Yeah, they're going to have some extended coverage then.
1: Yeah, 2 hours. I guess they got a lot to get to. But then that makes sense why Fox is not doing it at night, because of the All-Star game on Tuesday.
2: Right.
1: That actually does make sense for their 2 o'clock there, but I just think they're missing it. The boat. Semifinal games middle of the week in the afternoon.
2: Yeah, I mean, it's the schedule that's been going on the entire time, though, with World Cup. You've had games throughout the entire day. And so with these semifinals, they're just going to have them earlier in the day.
1: I guess so. Let's go to Stan. What's up, Stan? How are you?
13: Yes, sir. How you doing? Where?
1: I'm good.
13: All right. Freaking Joe, welcome back, brother.
2: Hey, appreciate it. What's up, Stan? How are you?
13: Where you go to Las Vegas, man?
2: No, I didn't go to Vegas. Didn't go there.
13: You ever been out there?
2: Yes, yeah, a few times. And actually, I've been there, Stan, one time where I just saw it for about 8 hours and kept it moving.
13: I heard that, man. Yeah, I miss you, brother.
2: Appreciate that.
13: Now, look at man. Let's get down to this here, though. Check it out. Now, everybody asked the everybody saying this and that. Tyler Perry, yeah, he's going to have some. He probably do have some great players, tall guys and all this here, great players. But guess what? There are a bunch of other teams got the same thing coming in. You know what I'm saying? But, hey,
1: yeah. The
13: question that y'all should have been asking, that y'all saying all that, was that's all good. He a great coach. That's all good. My question is, other day, will Calipari, all these players coming in, will he win a national championship at Arkansas? Why he's there? In my opinion, I don't think he will. I think Nolan are the ones that's going to do that. And that's all I want to say, man. Y'all have a good – will he? Not no chance he will. Will he?
1: Yeah.
13: So
1: – yeah. I've told you that before. And we had we played John Rothstein interview last week. Got to talk with John Rothstein. He has Arkansas ranked number 11 in his preseason poll. And the main reason is because they don't have the five. He said that, you know, 1 through 4, Arkansas is loaded. It's as good as any team at 1 through 4. But the 5 spot is the weakness. And his point is, when you look at the top 3 teams that he has, and he feels like, John Rothstein, that they have separated themselves. There are 3 teams, and that is Florida, Illinois, and Duke. And it's because of their interior. It's like they have something these other teams are trying to get. And he said, especially with Florida, his preseason number 1, with all 3 of those big guys coming back, what does Arkansas do against Florida? He said, we saw it last year. And he's like, Arkansas had some bigger guys with Pringle and with Ewan, but they had no answer for Florida's inside game.
2: Also, Florida is ranked where they are simply because they are a known commodity.
1: Yes.
2: And that has a lot to do with, especially this day and age in college sports.
1: When you return the guys that they have coming back, yeah, there's a reason why everybody's high on Florida. And same thing with Duke. They're big. And Illinois, we saw that, you know, last year, the size that they have. And my question for him was, what if this, you know, Caleb Arrigo, 6'10", 6'11", bigger guy that does, that's his specialty, is playing down low, defense, rebounding. Does that get Arkansas inside your top 10? And he's like, that's one of those where I've got to see them in person, go to some practices, go to preseason games, and see what kind of impact he has. I think that's Arkansas's hope for this season. A, they sign him, and Bowser develops, keeps getting bigger, stronger, can play defense and rebound, and same thing with Ilya Frolov and possibly Paulo Semedo, that those guys give Arkansas a defensive presence at that 5 spot. That's what it's going to take this year, what it looks like. Or you just got to be so good 1 through 4 that you cover up some deficiencies at the 5.
2: And the way the roster is built right now, that's what would have to happen. And that's what they're kind of depending on.
1: Yeah, exactly right. All right, let's take a break. When we come back, we're going to talk about the Great Arkansas Rock City Margarita Festival. 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
20: This weekend in the MLB draft, 3 Razorbacks went in the first round more than any other school. Ryder Helfrich was the first off the board at 15th overall to the Diamondbacks. Carson Wiggins, who pitched just 14 innings in college, none this year, went 26th overall to the Mets. Then Hunter Deese went 35th overall to the Yankees. Gabe Gackel went 73rd overall to the Athletics. Then Camden Kozel was selected 87th overall in the 3rd round by the Marlins. Overall, 12 Razorbacks were taken, the most in program history. It was the second most by a school this year, following Georgia, who had 13. 14. And the first half of the Major League Baseball season is wrapped up. The Home Run Derby will be tonight at 7 o'clock on Netflix. The participants are Bryce Harper and Kyle Schwarber of the Phillies, Jordan Walker of the Cardinals, the Rays' Junior Caminero, the Red Sox' Wilson Contreras, Ben Rice of the Yankees, Jack Caglione of the Royals, and Munetaka Murakami of the White Sox. I'm Christian Weaver with the Buzz Radio Network.
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6: Yo, remember back on the Bully when cats used to harmonize like... 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
7: Welcome back to Out of Bounds. Wes Moore and Joe Franklin with you. The Great Arkansas Beer Festival and Rock City Margarita Festival is this Saturday. Reed Llewellyn joins us now on Out of Bounds. What's up, Reed? How are you? You ready?
8: Hey, good, guys. Man, you know, we are ready. Certainly still some things to do before Saturday, but so far so good. You know, I was talking to Joe in the break, and this is our 11th festival. We've done it since 2014. We missed a year there for COVID, but... you know, it's interesting to look back. You know, all of the prep that used to go into it is now kind of condensed into about 3 weeks leading up to it. So a little bit hectic, a little bit busy, but we're definitely getting ready for
9: it. When you come down to these last few days and this last week, what is this like leading up to it?
8: You know, primarily it's vendor coordination, talking with all of our bars and restaurants that are doing margaritas, and then working with the different distributors and breweries just to make sure that I's are dotted and T's are crossed as far as what they're sending and, you know, when things will begin arriving and all that. You know, we work with the team at the State House now for almost every year, with the exception of the first year. And Mariella's amazing to work with. So making sure that, you know, like the layout is set up and things are ready from a venue perspective is done. And we usually have that done about a month out. But it's difficult to really pinpoint exactly which products from which breweries and, you know, things like that are actually going to be available until about probably last Wednesday or Thursday. And then that'll really be an ongoing process all the way up until this Thursday evening / Friday morning. So just a lot of communication with them and then, you know, trying to catch our breath here and there when we can.
9: How many vendors are we looking at this year?
8: Yeah, so we'll have 27 total different margaritas to choose from. And then we've got 111 breweries from across the country and then locally. You know, so you got Southern Tail and Flyway and Lost 40 and a lot of the really good ones that are here in town. But, you know, as the craft beer boom kind of grew and then sort of leveled off here, we've still seen, you know, tons of new breweries popping up all over the country. And it's really fun to see which ones. It's almost like we get a sneak preview of which breweries are going to make an appearance in the market this year, because they start reaching out to us in January, February saying, hey, you know, we'll be in Arkansas, we'll be on the shelves in Arkansas at some point. And, you know, want to make sure that we're represented and have an opportunity for people to sample things at the festival. So, 111 breweries, 27 different bars and restaurants twisting up their, you know, take on a margarita, and should come together for a pretty good time yet again.
7: Reed, set the scene for us. When you walk into the State House Convention Center Saturday, what's it going to look like?
8: Sure. So you'll walk in one of either halls two or three main doors. We'll have, you know, a ton of our Ronald McDonald House volunteers there to kind of greet you, set you up with your souvenir cup, and then kind of point you, you know, sort of out into the fray. We've always done our best to set it up similar to like a state fair midway, where there's a big central, you know, island with a lot of our sponsors. Like, for instance, Tito's always has a big booth there. Our featured tequilas will have one there, you know, and then a ton of our like legacy restaurants have done it with us forever. So they kind of create an island in the middle, and then we align, you know, each side of the back with booths just as close as we can stick them together. And you just hop in and kind of get, you know, sort of in the flow and just make your way kind of around a circle. And, you know, it's tough. I don't know that anyone has necessarily ever sampled every product there. But, you know, you go through the loop four or five times, and it's easy to sort of pick and choose. You know, everybody's got their tents and their branded information and all this and that. So you can say, oh, okay, I want to try, you know, the Luce Margarita, right, over here. Or we want to make sure that we hit, you know, Southern Tail Brewery over here to see what they've got. So you just kind of go, you know, kind of around sort of in the midway feel, and food sort of scattered in between. Got a DJ playing music, you know, lots of different games and crowd engagement. We're going to raffle off some fun stuff this year. So, you know, 3 hours sounds like a long time, but it's almost like you blink and you know, we go from open the doors to last call. It's pretty crazy.
9: Reed, you built a really good relationship with a lot of these vendors over the years, and you just mentioned Luce that just opened recently. So are you continuing to see new vendors that are coming into the mix each and every year?
8: Yeah, absolutely. I think that's probably one of my personal favorite parts about this. So, you know, again, so Luce, Homer's and Swing Social. You know, Swing Social opened up from the end of our last festival to now. And, of course, you know, I was talking to you guys off air. I've got 7-on-7 in football practice with the boys, you know, splitting them up every different direction. But it seems like at least once every couple of weeks we're eating dinner over there. But this will be their first time coming out. You know, Walk-Ons came a couple of years ago for the first time and then has missed a year, but they're back. And it is, like, it's pretty neat to see some of these new restaurants, especially the ones that are locally owned, that, you know, we've, as you said, made those relationships with owners and, you know, become friends with these people. To see them come out and really shine is a pretty cool deal. And, I mean, you know, even all the way up to the distributors, you know, MK Distributors is our tequila sponsor this year. They were talking to us, and they were like, hey, you know, the presence that you all have with these restaurants has even trickled down to the distributor level, being able to get in and potentially get, you know, new clients out of it or new placements. And so it does. It's a party, but it begins to sort of kind of take on this this networking event feel from the perspective of the businesses that actually participate. And that's pretty cool, too.
7: Got Reed Llewellyn with us on Out of Bounds, the Great Arkansas Beer Festival, Rock City Margarita Festival this Saturday, State House Convention Center. What time does it get started? What time do you finish?
8: Sure. So doors will open at 5. We'll do last call at 8. You know, it's downtown at the State House. I'd say probably a good idea to get there between 4 and 4:30. We're going to get you in out of the heat pretty darn quickly and get you downstairs so you can line up and get ready. But, yeah, people will start showing up around 4. And then, like I said, the doors will open promptly at 5, and we'll do a last call at 8 and then start, you know, sending people out to get dinner or maybe hit one of the spots around downtown or up on Cavanaugh or Argenta or wherever it may be to kind of round out their night. So those are the timelines and the hours there. Tickets are still $40. The price goes up here in a couple of days to 50. So we're tracking almost identical to last year as far as ticket sales. So we do anticipate that we'll hit the sellout mark, which is 4,000. You know, whether that happens Wednesday or Thursday or, you know, Saturday morning with walk-up, kind of yet to be determined, but the ticket sales are going well. So if you want to go, I definitely encourage you to grab them now. And, you know, one other tidbit, I think we're looking at like 97 or 98 degrees Saturday. You have my word that we'll have that air conditioner cranked down to about 67. So it'll be something cool to do here as we enter the dog days, if you will.
9: Are there different price points for tickets?
8: You know, it's an all-inclusive ticket. You know, it's unlimited samples. We will offer a designated driver ticket. Those will be available for purchase at the door. Those aren't going to be on the website, but you can grab those at the door. We also offer a military discount. Similarly, that's something that you'll just have to purchase at the door. We've had a handful of military and retired military reach out. We can send a one-off link, but it's easy enough for those folks to just mention it at the door, show their military ID, and we knock $10 off the ticket price for them, too, just as a way to say thanks for, you know, everything.
9: And what is that website?
8: So you can find us at stubbs.net, and we've also pretty much plastered all over, you know, the Buzz website and Facebook pages, as well as just searching for the Great Arkansas Beer Festival or the Rock City Margarita Festival on Facebook, Instagram, or TikTok. We've got our Stubbs link, you know, pretty much attached to every post we've got.
7: Sounds like a fun day. It's going to be hot. Doesn't look like any rain on Saturday. Get outside, get inside from the outdoors and enjoy some nice drinks. I think that's a good plan.
8: Definitely. I like it. You know, it's what I would be doing anyways in one form or fashion. So why not do it for a good cause, right?
9: Absolutely.
7: Mention the good cause before we get out of here.
8: Of course, yeah. Ronald McDonald House, they've been our partner in this from day one. You know, the work they do for families in need. You know, you've got a sick kid, and for so many of us, you just pray that you don't need those people. But when you do, I mean, they are truly guardian angels out there. The work that they do for Arkansas families is, I mean, golly, I could go on. Like, it's truly spectacular. It's very special. And, you know, we have been absolutely honored to serve them in any way we can, especially when it's something fun like throwing a big party and having a good time. But phenomenal group of people over there.
7: Reed, get to practice. Don't be late.
8: Thanks, guys. Appreciate you letting me come on.
7: Later, man. Reed Llewellyn joining us. The Great Arkansas Beer Festival, Rock City Margarita Festival, this Saturday at the State House Convention Center, 5 to 8. Tickets, $40 if you get them right now. Don't wait. Chance is going to sell out. You don't want to pay $50, so get your $40 ticket right now.
9: Hence the name. It is a great event every year.
7: Mm-hmm. We'll take a break. Final break. 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This is Out of Bounds.

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0: Final call. Wes Moore, Joe Franklin with you. I was looking on Bet Saracen during the break. France and Spain, the first semifinal game. Tomorrow at 2. To advance. Just straight up, who moves on? France is the favorite, minus 140. Spain, plus 115. Now you throw in the possibility of the draw, and then that's when you get plus money on France, plus 135, plus 230 on Spain, and plus 230 for a draw. So the feeling is there's as good of a chance of getting into extra time than not.
1: Oh, yeah. Yeah, and these games have been really good, competitive, and we've had some draws, plenty of them throughout the entire World Cup, but even recently we've had some really good games that have come down to the end.
0: Now you go to Wednesday semifinal game, England and Argentina. Argentina ranked higher than England, but England is favored to win. England is minus 130, Argentina plus 100.
1: They know they'll get a lot of action on England being favored.
0: I think, and if you look at it, the novice that I am, Argentina's been getting by. They've had several scares. And I'm guessing the odds makers think they play like they've been playing. They won't be able to get away with it, and England will take advantage.
1: Yeah, England is really strong. These last four teams, it's a really strong field altogether.
0: I was also looking at the odds for this week's Open Championship. It gets started on Thursday. Your favorite to win it is Scottie Scheffler. Scotty is at plus 750. Rory McIlroy is plus 850. And those two have been pretty much the favorites in all the tournaments so far this year. And I think Scotty was as low as plus 400 earlier this season in one of the majors. So getting plus 750 and plus 850 at the two best players in the world, that shows you the Open Championship. And it normally is pretty wide open. It's a lot of times can be weather dependent. You know, if you get the luck of a draw and or the misfortune of having to play in some bad weather, it can really make it difficult to win. But those are your two favorites. Tommy Fleetwood's next at 1,400. Matt Fitzpatrick at plus 1,500. And it's not your fifth golfer, your fifth favored golfer, John Rahm. You're getting plus 2,000.
1: Oh, wow. Great odds there.
0: Mm-hmm.
1: But also, and Neil, he talked about this quite a bit with golf tournaments. Once you get into the tournament, you still have a lot of wagering options once the tournament has started, and so it's worth looking into those on Bet Saracen.
0: Oh, they got so many different matchups and different things that you can bet on the Open Championship. Heck, you can bet on the top Austria golfer, 72 hole match, Wyndham Clark versus Justin Rose. Just who do you think does the best out of those two golfers? If they were to tie, it's plus 1,600. 72 holes, and those two are tied. That's actually really good odds because they're both really good.
1: Yeah, but, you know, it's a long shot. That's why you get the odds you get.
0: Yep. All right, let's go to the Middleton Heat and Air text line. How much do you think Arkansas Athletics will make from the concert? Oh, you're talking about the big concert Saturday night? There was, I think, when the details came out, was there some money involved? What the university was going to get for hosting it? I can't remember. Surely it's out there somewhere. What the with the contract and hosting the stadium tour, how much that they made, and then I'm sure they made a ton off concessions. Right? I would think that would be part of the contract where, you know, concessions sold go to the university. But to answer your question, I don't know. How much do I think? I bet they made close to over $1 million.
1: That's the benefit of off season for having a venue, and it's a multi-purpose venue. That's what you use it for. When you're not in season, you want to bring big events in because you want to keep the revenue coming in.
0: Wouldn't you think? I mean, the rent, just to rent the venue, it's got to be up there hundreds of thousands of dollars. And then surely they got concessions and made some money there, a lot of money off of concessions.
1: Could be a flat rate, though.
0: Good. Yeah.
1: But still, they're going to profit in some kind of way.
0: 501 writes in and says, hey, Wes, I think Fox is starting these World Cup semis in the final mid-afternoon. However, it's prime time in Europe where most of the viewership will be located. And that may be a FIFA decision. Because I would think if I'm a programmer for Fox and I'm trying and you're worried about the views that you're getting on Fox, the viewership, the ratings, and selling those ratings to get the, you know, commercials, I would think you would want it in prime time. But FIFA may set these start times so that the rest of the world is in a better time.
1: That's absolutely
0: kind of the best of both worlds.
1: Yeah.
0: You know, 2 o'clock here is 8 o'clock in England, France, Spain, that area. So it's not middle of the night and you're losing a lot of your audience. Like, it's like when Arkansas, United States played Belgium. Remember when it finished up and they showed the Belgium fans out in the field watching the game and it put up the time? It was like 2:43
1: Oh, yeah.
0: In the morning. And so I'm sure that's it. I got to think that's a FIFA thing and Fox kind of has their hands tied. Because ideally, yeah, you would want prime time.
1: But you want to get the largest audience you can get around the world. Mm-hmm. That's what it comes down to for sure.
0: But if, you know, 7 o'clock starts Sunday night on Fox in prime time, that's 1 a.m. start in England. Yeah, that would kind of suck. So that's a very valid point. Let's see what Lewis has to say. What's up, Lewis?
2: Hey, Wes and Joe, how you doing today?
0: Man, I'm good.
2: Good. Hey, Wes and Joe, you can weigh in on this too, please. Why do they keep making Scottie Scheffler the favorite? He's done nothing.
0: Yeah.
1: Reputation, Lewis, is all based on a reputation.
0: You know, it was funny, Lewis, he missed the cut. And that ended his streak of, you know, it was the longest streak in the world of cuts made. He missed the cut in the Scottish Open. But you know what they said? Oh, this is a good thing because now it gives him time to go to the Open and work on his game and get at the course a little earlier.
2: Okay, he had time to work on his game before he went to the Scottish Open because he didn't play at John Deere.
1: Yeah. Exactly.
2: He didn't play like for 2 weeks almost, you know. So I don't get it. His iron play is terrible this year. He's averaging all, like between 6 and 10 foot extra distance, you know, from the hole, proximity to the hole.
0: Yeah.
2: This year, and his putting is terrible. And I, from what I've seen, just going back and watching it and rewatching, is on his putting, he doesn't keep his putter down. It comes up. Have you noticed that?
0: I have not.
2: Yeah, when he putts, just watch it. When he makes a putt, watch the difference between how his putter stays low to the ground and then when he misses them, how it comes up a little bit.
0: Mm.
2: And what it's doing is it's taking the pace off the putt. And that's why his putts veer off. Because if you notice, his putts veer off to the left or right more than anybody I've seen this whole year. It'll get to the hole, but it'll veer off because he's not keeping his pace up. And just kind of notice that and see if I'm crazy or not.
0: You know, and Lewis, when you're putting from 6 to 8 feet further than you were in the past, it's a lot harder to make those putts. You know, if he was making a bunch of 10-footers, now all of a sudden he's having to make 16, 18-footers. It's just harder to make.
2: I know it, but I mean, you're right. But what I'm saying is it'll get – he has a dead-on line a lot of times. But because he's off on his pace, he's – you remember how Tiger used to say a proper putt is a foot to 2 foot past the hole?
0: Yep.
2: He's afraid to hit it a foot to 2 foot past the hole. It's obvious because he tries to drip it in there, you know, instead of putting a little – when he made that that last tournament he played, he made that 39-footer, and you could see the difference in the pace on it because it actually got to the hole and it didn't break off to the right or the left.
0: I never made a putt that I left short.
2: Thank you. and you're absolutely right. And I don't understand why they keep making him the favorite. It makes no sense to me. I understand what Joe's saying about reputation, but
0: he's not,
2: like I said, he's been terrible.
0: He's not our favorite, I guarantee you, right?
2: No, sir. I like the guy. I mean, even you know, but he's not there this year.
1: Who do you like in the tournament, Lewis? Who do you like?
2: To me, I like Wyndham Clark.
3: Yeah,
2: Wyndham Clark's been playing really, really good. And if it wasn't for, you know, he had a bad Sunday,

0: off for doing wrong. That was a good cover. Lewis knows his golf. You could tell.
1: Oh, definitely.
0: I mean, he's throwing some stats out there. Let's see here. Earl let me know Trevin Brazil is playing for the Denver Nuggets on the Summer League team. Thank you, Earl. I'll need to check out the Nuggets. I haven't watched them play in Summer League. Of course, Sacramento. And I missed. I hate that I missed last night with Cleveland. I could have turned that on. I don't think I even had the TV on last night. I could have definitely just turned it on and had it on in the background and seen what Malik was doing last night. All right, back to the Middleton Heat and Air text line. Y'all stay up and watch that NASCAR race? I did not.
1: No.
0: No? Not? I missed it.
1: I mean, it wasn't for not staying up. Just
0: I
1: missed
0: don't watch
1: it.
0: NASCAR.
1: Right.
0: I don't watch NASCAR.
1: Well, I didn't know that it was on at a late hour or whatever.
0: Have y'all watched Primate? That was a question. I have not.
1: No, haven't watched that. That's a movie, though, and been wanting to watch it. Just haven't found time to yet. But apparently they're asking because they feel like it's a good movie.
0: Need to put that on the list. I watch a lot of series. We started Maximum Pleasure Guaranteed on Apple. And it's kind of it's a drama, thriller, trying to find the killer kind of stuff. It's good. But we got caught up. I thought, I hate watching a series. And then all of a sudden, you get to the end. Next episode available next Wednesday. I was like, I thought it was already done. We were binging, and all of a sudden, now I got to wait until Wednesday. We started something new on Netflix.
1: Yeah.
0: It is worst neighbors ever or something like that.
1: Oh, yes.
0: Oh, my God. You think your neighbors are bad? Watch this.
1: They have a couple of different spins to that. It's like worst neighbor, worst relationship, or, you know, boyfriend, girlfriend. Uh-huh. They have a lot of those, too.
0: Documentaries. It's four parts, four different stories. I've watched the first two. Crazy neighbors. All right, good Monday. Good to have you back, Joe.
1: Appreciate it. Looking forward to Big Miller camp.
0: Yeah, we're going to talk some high school football this week. We got Coach Z talking Razorback basketball with us tomorrow. Got the open championship contest to get ready for. I hope you can join us, but stick around. Drive Time Sports is next.
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6: A fire forced tenants at the View Apartments in North Little Rock to evacuate last night. We're told a car in one of the garages was on fire. Fire officials say the sprinkler system helped contain the blaze as crews arrived to put it out. Thankfully, no injuries were reported. The official cause is still under investigation. And Baptist Health College Little Rock is offering a new bachelor's degree program for nurses. 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
2: Sunny and seasonal weather in the forecast for today. We'll have high temperatures warming up to around 90 degrees with mostly sunny skies. Do have a 10% chance for a pop-up shower in the forecast today, but most of us will stay dry. A little bit better rain chances back in the forecast as we move towards Tuesday and Wednesday afternoon with scattered showers and thunderstorms. This is meteorologist Juliana Cullen with the Arkansas Storm Team for the Buzz Radio Network.
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0: Good afternoon. Welcome to Drive Time Sports on the Buzz Radio Network. I can tell Rick was getting antsy that I didn't immediately turn the microphones on. Rick Schaefer standing by in Northwest Arkansas. I'm Randy Rainwater from the capital city.
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0: Good afternoon, Raymond. Good afternoon, Rick.
2: Hey, gentlemen, how are you?
3: Doing great. Wonderful day. Hot day here in Northwest Arkansas. Day, whatever it is, without internet until a week from Tuesday. So that's okay. Randy got me fixed up with this cradle point. Still okay. Sounds okay, doesn't it?
0: Yes, it does.
2: Yeah. What happened to your internet?
3: Pretty good. Well, we moved into a neighborhood, Ray, where there's two of us. One moved in a week before we did, and we moved in last Thursday, and there's only not many houses completed yet, so AT&T, which is our internet provider, has been out here for the last couple days running fiber all the way through, and on the 21st, we can get internet. How about that?
2: And running water?
3: We have everything else, yes.
0: All right, Raymond.
3: Everything else works.
0: You remember.
3: And you know what?
0: I was going to say, you remember where Stonebridge Golf Course is there in Fayetteville?
3: Yeah.
0: Rick's a neighbor.
3: We live on the 8th fairway.
2: All right.
3: Yeah.
0: Yeah.
3: Yeah, they've built a new addition, or they're building a new addition, and there aren't many houses completed, but we got this one, so here we are.
2: Wow, that's nice. And get a new house. That's really cool.
3: Yeah, but, you know, the interesting thing is the things that we're so dependent on, a few years ago, all three of us grew up without anything called the internet. In our early careers, I would have had to go into a studio to do this show, and to be able to do it in your house is pretty amazing, and to be able to do it with internet's amazing, and to be able to do it without internet's amazing. But all the things that we now almost take for granted, you know, at least cell phones will work without internet, so that's a good deal.
2: At Cradle Point's a cool device. I've been on the road before to do a Trojan basketball game, and the internet goes out, bam, here comes the Cradle Point.
3: Well, it works. Randy sent it to me, and here I am. Pretty nice.
0: It is.
3: But, you know, go ahead.
0: I was going to say, not that particular one. That's a newer version than the one that I originally had. But back in the day, back when we were traveling to play baseball, I can't tell you how many shows that I did with that Cradle Point somewhere deep in the heart of Texas or deep in the heart of Georgia, or you pick your state. I think not all 50 states, obviously, but it is an amazing tool. That and how far technology has come over the last couple of years in order to be able to do what we do, as long as that Cradle Point, that is a Verizon Cradle Point, but if it had not been for that Verizon Cradle Point, I could not have traveled.
2: So I'm doing a game at the Lindenwood, and Trey did the women's game just before me, and at the time he signed off, they lost all the internet in the whole building. And I didn't have a Cradle Point. He had one. If not, I'd have been doing it on the phone, which is not a lot of fun. You ever done one on the phone, Randy?
0: Oh, yes. More than once.
2: Yeah.
0: More than once. Have you ever used a payphone?
3: A payphone to
0: believe
3: broadcast
0: it or not,
3: a game?
0: A payphone.
2: Were you across the street?
3: Oh, this
2: from the
3: is,
2: stadium?
3: No.
0: I forget the reason why, but we were doing a show from Dupree Park in Jacksonville, and the only access was to a payphone. So you would go in and you would take off the part that you spoke into. And you took off the top, and you put
2: clips on it,
0: and then you ran that to your broadcast unit, and that was how you broadcast.
2: You know, Marcus and I did a game at Pulaski Academy. This was a good while back, obviously. And the booth was so small that we could not face the field. We had to face each other. And so that meant he couldn't see the scoreboard. And so we, wow. And I did one at Far City one time at the private school. It was up on a hill, and you had to jump this ditch, and it was at an angle, and it had been raining. It was muddy. And you just prayed to goodness you didn't slide back in the ditch.
0: Oh, Chuck didn't just send me this message. Mm-hmm. Says, thanks for the props. I need to get in. Rick has it on now. By the way, Chuck, if you want to do that upgrade, Rick has it on now. He wanted me to turn it on. This has been several months ago. I'm not sure that should be done, though, while we're on the air. I don't know how an upgrade would affect him right now. But anyway, no, it is a marvelous piece of equipment. And I know we've already bored right. you. Like, why are we even talking about this? It has nothing to do. I guess it does have something to do with sports.
2: Rick wouldn't be with us.
0: But Rick would not be talking to us.
3: Maybe some. Yeah, you were talking about doing games by the phone. I think I've shared this before. 1984 Arkansas-North Carolina game at Pine Bluff. Somebody kicked our power cord and knocked us off the air with about 2 minutes to go. And Mike Nail had the foresight to quickly dial the studio, and he actually called Charles Ballantyne's shot over the phone. So that was, yeah.
0: We can all give so many different examples of how... Yeah, over the course of time, we were forced one way or the other in order to get the product on the air, regardless whether it was a game or even for that matter, this show. Now, this was over this past weekend, and this was on MLB Network. This was on NBC. By the way, if they're wanting to create interest in watching the MLB draft, you don't need to be going from like 14 or 15 different networks in order to be able to watch the product. It started off the first, four rounds? Did the first
3: okay,
0: four?
3: Okay, first round.
0: I think it was the first round that was only on NBC. Then from there, it went to Peacock.
3: Really?
0: And then after that, it went to the MLB.com. So, but what a day for Arkansas baseball. Now, I got to say this.
3: Holy smokes.
0: And I have not heard anyone bring this up yet, but I'll bring it up now. Why not? If you had 12 players, wasn't it 12?
3: I think 12 that's players.
0: 12 drafted. Players.
3: One of whom didn't pitch this year.
0: Yeah.
3: So you really had 11 that played. Yeah.
0: In the 27th overall pick. When they say Carson Wiggins, I went, what?
3: Oh, my gosh.
0: Because they said
2: what do you go, the Mets?
0: Yeah, the Mets.
3: Yeah.
0: But even the analysts were saying, he only pitched 14 innings in 2025, 14 innings. But apparently it was the combine that made the difference. He averaged about 97.5 miles an hour. At the combine, I think he only threw like 15 pitches, something like that, at the combine. But obviously it paid off. There was some blessing in disguises, though, because, as an example, Zeb Allen, who is a very promising outfielder, he's transferring in from the transfer portal from UCA. He wasn't selected at all. And many expected him to be somewhere in the maybe top 15 rounds. He wouldn't select an A.J. Invesco, is that his name? Did I say it correctly? Another highly regarded player coming out of the transfer portal. He wasn't drafted. They end up losing Ben Cleary, who I do believe will sign. And then there was...
3: they haven't lost him yet. He was drafted. But he was drafted... Okay, if you're drafted after round 10... The most they can pay is $150,000.
0: Unless they go.
3: They have money left over. Unless they have money left over from their pool. So, therefore, you got three guys, Willis McGinnis, Ben Cleary, Chris Diaz, who are drafted after the 10th round. And it's all going to depend on whether whoever drafted them has enough money. Now, the thing about it is with Cleary, he's a shortstop, but as a backup, they got the shortstop from Tennessee, and he wasn't drafted. So that helps them a little bit.
0: When you were SID,
3: we'll
0: Rick, what was the biggest class while you were as sports information director?
3: Oh, I couldn't even tell you. Now, off that 79 team, they weren't all in the same class, but Kevin McReynolds, Johnny Ray, Ron Reynolds all played in the major leagues for a while, but they weren't in the same class. So I don't know that there was a – I don't think there was a class anywhere near this. And even though back then, you know, they were drafting 40 or 50 rounds. But I think, if I'm not mistaken, this is the most ever for Arkansas, is it not?
0: Yes, 12. With especially when you say only 20 rounds.
3: Yeah, 12 and 20 rounds is pretty amazing. Again, Carson Wiggins, that's just astonishing.
0: Three first-round picks.
3: Yeah. Yeah, and Hunter Dietz did end up going, pick number 35, so that's considered a first-round pick. So after all the discussion we had about, is there something wrong or what's going on with him, and he's not, this person's saying he's not in the first round, he did to your team, the Yankees, so you ought to be happy about that.
0: I am happy about that.
2: Did I just see you uncover a Hootin's football magazine?
0: Yes, you did. There's one right there to your right. Don't tell anybody, but sneak over there and get it, Raymond. Yes, Hootin's Arkansas football magazine is out on the streets.
2: I saw it down at Double Me's.
0: It's here. It is here.
3: Well, I'm glad of that. Did they pick it up off the streets?
0: Yeah, they did. It was red hot, too.
3: Double B's.
0: No, it's red hot. The longer it sat on that concrete, the hotter than it got.
3: I'm not going to sell many people. Just come pick them up.
0: I don't know which is hotter. Asphalt? Is asphalt hotter than concrete? Either way.
3: I don't know. Yeah.
2: It absorbs the heat.
3: Hey, if it's 90 degrees it's or more, hot. Yeah, they're both hot.
0: It's hot. Yeah. It is hot. All right, let's get started today. We've got Stan waiting. Stan, good afternoon. Welcome to Drive Time Sports. Were you excited to watch on Saturday and Sunday the Summer League to watch Darius Acuff? Malik Thomas, do you see the game that he had? He went off for 30.
4: Oh, yeah.
0: You were there in Vegas.
4: No, I was in Dallas, man. And I got a lot of rich friends in Dallas, man, because I go to Dallas all the time.
0: I'm glad they're rich.
4: Yeah, I might well go and see it. I got a lot of rich white friends in Dallas. I go up there and visit them. And
3: They take care of the Stan. They call you sugar daddy. When I go up there, they treat me like I'm a superstar. Well, the Rangers are playing the Astros at home this weekend. I just like college football and college basketball.
4: That's all I like. Hey, man, I can't wait till the SEC starts. So I'm ready for the SEC football now. That's what I'm waiting.
3: Well, it's coming
4: soon. I believe.
0: Well, Arkansas is not going to win a national championship, so why do you care?
4: No, hold up. I know you, Raymond, and Rick going to look at me funny when I say this.
0: Oh, no.
4: Man, hey, they got a good offense. Arkansas got a good offense and a decent defense. I believe they can win this game. I know Ray back there looking at me funny.
2: You
4: Ray looking at me funny, man.
2: I thought you said I was looking for my money.
4: Nah, it's the money. I'll tell you looking at me funny.
3: Have you told those rich white friends that you owe Randy $20?
2: And me.
0: Don't forget Raymond.
3: And Ray. Yeah. I knew somebody else. You owe them $20. Could you not collect those in Dallas and bring it back?
4: I told them I sent it twice, but must got lost in the mail. They never did get it. So must got lost in the mail some kind of way. But hey, man, I heard people all day talking about Calipari with the. Let me ask something. Calipari got two big men, right? You got about what? Two big men?
3: Yeah.
4: Okay.
0: He's got about four or five, but I'm not sure how many. Are going to be ready to play next year.
3: We don't know how. Yeah,
4: He's supposed to have some great big men or whatever.
3: Yeah.
4: But, hey, and then people talk all day about how great the king going to be and all that. They might be good.
0: They might win a game or two.
4: You know, stop playing. Right. Well, you know, yeah. They probably make the tournament. You know, NCAA tournament.
0: Maybe.
4: I told a lot of other teams gonna have great players too. Getting new big great players too. Yeah. Big men, great players. They ain't gonna be the only one. But they man, do. I don't think he. You're now right. This is a question. Now this, I'm gonna let y'all go. This is a question of the day. I want all y'all say. I want a yes or no answer from all three of y'all. Yes or no answer. And I'm gonna let you go. Do y'all believe Calipari gonna win a national championship while he at Arkansas? And I'm gonna say no. And the only reason I'm gonna say no, them great, all of them might be good. Them good players, they might be great, but I don't think gonna see that 4 minutes of hell like Nolan about. I don't think gonna never see that 4 minutes of hell no more. But do y'all think they gonna win the national championship?
0: Who?
4: Why?
0: What's his 40 minutes of what? Who?
4: Do you believe?
0: Who's
4: you,
0: this coach you're talking
4: do y'all
0: about?
4: Believe? Yeah, Calipari.
0: No. Who's this former believe? Coach you're talking about? I've never heard of that guy.
4: I'm talking about,
0: I've never heard of that other guy you're talking about.
5: Yes,
4: I said Nolan Richardson.
0: I've never heard of him.
5: That's right.
4: Do y'all believe? No, seriously, man. Do y'all believe Calipari will win a national championship? National championship? Yes or no? And I'm gonna say no.
0: Yes.
4: I will hear yes or no answer from all three of y'all.
0: I'm gonna give you yes.
4: I'm gonna listen. Y'all have a good evening.
2: It's gonna be like America's Got Talent. You got to have three yeses, right? I say yes.
5: Just for Stan's sake, I'm going to say yes. I do believe this. I think Calipari is enjoying Arkansas so much that he might coach another 4 or 5 years. And if he keeps bringing in the talent that he is, eventually he'll win. Now, I also hear that he's not the biggest NIL fan, but he knows how to use it. And if anything causes him to leave it, college basketball before those 4 or 5 years, it'll be because of that. But at this stage, he's operating really well, and I do believe that if he's here for even the next 3 years, I think he's got a great chance to win the national championship.
2: All right, Stan, there's your answer.
0: That's three yeses.
5: But there's a lot of other schools out there, as Stan has pointed out, that have very talented players. And so it's not always a matter of talent. It's how fortunate are you? We'll go back again to the 90s, which is a long time ago, and some of our listeners are going to say, oh, no, not again.
0: Here goes Rick again. Back. He's rolling back the clock.
5: I do believe, having been there and lived through it, that the 1991 team was Nolan Richardson's best team. But they didn't win the national championship. But 94 did. And when you think about the talent level, 94 team had some gritty guys that just, I mean, they gave everything. But guys like Corey Beck, Clint McDaniel were great college guards. But they weren't NBA guards. And that's at a time when other teams had NBA guards. But they remember when they played Arizona? Arizona had two guards, Stoudemire, and I can't remember who the other one was, but they were both projected first-round draft picks.
0: Reeves.
5: Oh, Arkansas is not going to. Yeah, okay, yeah. Arkansas is not going to slow them down. Beck and McDaniel did an amazing job, particularly in the second half against them, shutting them down. But Beck and McDaniel weren't going to combine for 45 points. They weren't going to do that, but they were great defensively. But Corliss had a good pro career, but not a spectacular one. And that was it. But then you look at the 91 team. You had Day, Mayberry, and Miller were all first-round draft picks. And that team got to the Final Four in 90, 91. They should have – that was their chance to win it all. And they ended up losing to Kansas in the regional finals. So no matter how talented you are, it doesn't mean you're going to win the national championship.
0: Back to that MLB draft for just a moment. 1981, Kevin McReynolds was picked sixth overall by the San Diego Padres. Then 1986, Jeff King, the only time that Arkansas had the first overall pick of the Pittsburgh Pirates. 99, 2007, 2008, 2010, 2013, 2015, 2020, 2024. It really started in 2025. Arkansas had three. make that four. Gage Wood, who, by the way, started in the Futures game.
5: Mm-hmm.
0: Zach Root, 2025. Charles Davalon in 2025. So you had four. Oh, I left out Vahiva Loy. So you had Wood, Aloy, Root, and Davalon. Then this year, Ryder Helfrich, number 15 overall to the Arizona Diamondbacks, 2026, right-handed pitcher Carson Wiggins, 27th overall by the New York Mets, in 2026, left-handed pitcher Hunter Dietz, 35th overall by the New York Yankees. And how did Arkansas only get... Didn't even make it to the Super Regionals.
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3: 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Rick Schaefer, Ray Tucker, I'm Randy Rainwater, coming up in a moment. Trey Beattie, hogsports.com. Yes, we have Trey on Mondays from 4:30 until 5:30. Neil's on vacation, so you're stuck with me this week with Bet Saracen. And I must tell you that the NBA Summer League, it is very active. Now, I'm not sure what Malik Thomas, how much they actually projected in his first game as a pro. He ended up with 30 points against Detroit. 30 points, 4 rebounds, 7 assists, 4 steals. But I'll bet you, just knowing Bet Saracen, there's something on there about Malik Thomas, Darius Acuff. Adu Thero has had a very impressive start to the NBA Summer League. That's usually first and second year players. And of course, you got the World Cup as we're getting down to the semifinals. You can be sure, check that out. France and Spain. France plus 135. Spain plus 230. I don't really understand how they do that when it comes to the World Cup. And if you believe there'll be a draw. Now, there will be a shootout in the event. It ended in a draw. They will eventually get to a winner. But if you think there'll be a draw at the end of regulation, that's plus 230. WNBA, boy, did that heat up over the weekend. Now we're throwing shoes at each other. Major League Baseball taking a break right now with the All-Star break. And you've got MMA. Boy, what a disappointing end it was for Conor McGregor. 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And it begins next Monday. That is, we feel like it's that way. 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
3: I think I can ask this question safely of Trey. Are you ready for some football, Trey?
5: Start jumping up and down.
3: Hello, Trey.
6: Left him speechless.
7: Sorry, I had you muted. I'm ready for the.
5: That's great on radio.
3: Thank you for muting me. That's wonderful.
7: Well, I usually turn you down in case people can hear me on the other end while you're, you know, doing promos and stuff. So I just forgot to turn it back up. But yes, I am ready for the Super Bowl of Talking Susan starting next Monday.
3: They say the ACC is this week. Let's see.
5: Really?
3: Sunbelt. Wow. Sunbelt. Last week it was the Big 12. They had their media days. When's the Big 10? Is it the same week as
7: I guess SEC? I guess there's a week between. Hey, Rick, do you mind turning yours down a little bit so I don't get the echo?
5: Okay. Is that better?
7: Thank you. Yeah, thank you.
5: Sure.
7: Yes, there is like, you know, a week, you know, after SEC media days, really, where you could do it. I mean, players don't report till August 4th, I think. And then August 5th would be the start of camp. Of course, if you have an earlier week zero game, Rick, then, you would report earlier than normal, so... Which actually would be of a benefit this year versus past years because you know, fall camp is shortened this year because classes start so much earlier than normal. So it'll be a much shorter fall camp than it has previously.
3: Where do they get, Trey? 25 days to get the
7: 29.
3: Practice? 29.
7: 25 practices
3: 25
7: over 29
3: practices.
7: Days
3: okay.
7: Leading up to the first game. Those aren't all fall camp practices. It's just... You know, because school, once school starts, that's obviously interrupted, and you don't practice quite and spend as much dedication on football. So that's why it's shortened this year because of the early classes. But the rule doesn't change. 29 days out from the first game is when you can start practicing.
3: And speaking of the SEC football media days, Trey Biddy did his normal column,
7: yeah.
3: Making his prediction on who he believes is going to be representing Arkansas.
7: Yeah, I think there are certain qualifications that I call them the Biddy SEC Media Day guidelines that I think
3: I had never seen that before. Have you ever published that before?
7: Well, I've said it all before. I've just never put it down into guidelines. But number one, it's SEC Media Day, not SEC Senior Reward Day. So that doesn't mean you should manipulate the event as some sort of reward for the player, you know, being around all 4 years or, you know, this guy really did great in the classroom or something like that. This is for you to put your best players out there so they can be interviewed, your best foot forward as far as your players. Number two, if you pick an offensive lineman, you must also pick an offensive skill player or a quarterback. Coaches have gotten this wrong in the past also, but you can't have your lone offensive representative be an offensive lineman. You can bring one, but you just need to bring a skill player also, so that means one defensive player. Also, you must have at least, this is number three, you must have at least one representative on each side of the ball. 1 year, Brett Bielema brought all offensive players, so there was nobody to talk to about the defense. So you have to bring at least one representative on both sides of the ball. Number four, don't bring somebody if they struggle in front of the camera unless they are a serious award candidate. Like if you kind of have to bring that guy because he's so good. Otherwise, don't bring somebody if they're not good in front of the camera. And number five, this is for coaches to think outside the box a little. Have some jokes, a great quote, an entertaining story. You know, if you have something loaded in the chamber ready to deliver to people, because if you really want good coverage about your program, you're not going to get it talking about the community service hours that you did, or the fact that you had the highest GPA over the last 3 years in program history when your team had a losing record last year. If you make the media wonder, what's this guy going to say next? Then you can get a little bit of promotion from your program. But we're going to hear a bunch of coach speak and doing it the right way and academics and all that stuff. And that's great, but it's all very secondary to on the field stuff as far as media and fans are concerned. You should only be talking about your academics and the character of your players if you have a winning record.
3: And the best bet, who will be representing Arkansas?
7: I think Quincy Rhodes is a no-brainer. And I think it gets a little bit harder to predict after that. I think Caden Kittler would be a good representative. He's good in front of the camera, funny. He's a senior returning starter, even though he was originally started his career at Georgia Tech. But it gives you a little bit different type of player because Quincy came up through the high school ranks. This is his fourth year at Arkansas. This is Kittler's second year at Arkansas. He was a former transfer. And then I think Sutton Smith makes a lot of Sutton Smith makes a lot of sense because he was with Silverfield for 4 years at Memphis. So he has that history. He can bring that type of insight to things. And he's also a good interview as well. Jamari Hawkins probably makes similar sense as Smith. I think Smith, we might see him a little bit more on the field. And C.J. Brown makes some sense also as a three-year guy, returning starter from last year. And probably Braylon Russell to a lesser extent than C.J., just because, you know, C.J. has more starts under his belt, more playing experience overall. That's what I think. I was close last year. Last year it was Cam Ball, Taylen Green, and Xavien Sori. And I had, instead of Sori, I had Fernando Carmona. But I didn't really think about, you know, Fernando's last game being the Texas Tech game where, you know, he kind of stepped on that guy's hand, looked intentional. And I was thinking, well, after it was announced, I was like, well, that might have prevented them from wanting to bring him to answer questions about that. So, last year I missed it by one player.
3: I didn't realize, in spite of being there over the years, but I did not realize what a poor job both Brett Bielema.
7: Oh, yeah.
3: And that other guy that we don't want to mention his name anymore. But back in 2019, he brought backup running back, Devwa Whaley.
7: Yeah.
3: Over Rakeem Boyd. And, I mean, some of the decisions that's been made over the years by some of the Arkansas coaches.
7: Now, it was a reward to Whaley because he was a senior. Rakeem Boyd had run for 1,100 yards the year before, and they didn't bring him. I remember Rakeem tweeting something out about it, you know, just kind of like a laughing face emoji. But that just shows how out of touch Morris was. But Morris also, you know,
3: you can't use his name.
7: Sorry. He who will not be mentioned also failed at the podium. You know, he was just a bunch of coach speak up at the podium. When I remember his speech up there, I was like, I just heard him give this entire speech. I just heard this whole thing. But he didn't do a very good job. You know, Bielema didn't either. But Bielema really got it in terms of having stuff ready to go, you know, the borderline erotic comment that originated at media days, saying Bijan Jackson had a great big, he didn't say rear end, but he said a three-letter word, stuff like that, that he said, you know, he had, you know, kind of loaded up, ready to go, and there were other things. He was always really good. Sam Pittman was really good. Sam Pittman was good at SEC media days.
3: Mm-hmm.
7: At the podium and answering questions and stuff. He's funny. And he also brought the right players pretty much every time. Bielema brought, let's see. Oh, there's the break. We can talk about it on the other end. We'll be back with Drive Time Sports in a moment. Oh, that was your line, Randy.
3: I'm just going to go to break now. You've done it right. You left out one thing, though. Thanks to Chris Crane Hyundai and Genesis of Conway. There you go. All right, we'll step away for a moment. Rick Schaefer, Ray Tucker, I'm Randy Rainwater, and the new voice of Drive Time Sports, Trey Biddy. 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
14: 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We'll recap the Major League Baseball Home Run Derby. Got the All-Star Game coming up Tuesday night. I did not see that coming thanks to Moe's Southwest Grill, Red White Report from UAMS Health, Entertainment Report, and What's on Tap, and Susan Irwin Prowse with the keys to the weekend thanks to Willie D's. 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
0: Trey, next up is Double B's. You ready to do that one, since you're now the voice of Drive Time Sports?
2: I'll pass. I'll let you do it.
0: Just say it. It's where they gas it, grab it, and go, okay?
2: Double B's, where they gas it, grab it, and go.
0: There you go. Now, once football...
3: But we don't have Double B's, Randy. We don't have Double B's up here. So, you know, he can't talk about those honey buns like you can. Because we can't get them.
2: I do like a honey bun.
0: It's really good with that Renoco coffee. Start your day off right with that Renoco coffee.
4: Just came right from Double B's, Randy. What am I eating today?
0: And he's got those orange cupcakes.
4: Darn right.
0: Mm. He knocks them down every time. All right, Trey, my question to you, and I read your reasoning. Mm-hmm. Let's be real. KJ Jackson is going to be the starter at quarterback.
2: Yes, he is.
0: Bring KJ Jackson.
2: You avoid the politics. You've told A.J. Hill there's an open competition.
0: Well, I think, okay, I'm relying upon...
3: Bring them both.
0: that'd be pretty unique. I've never seen that before.
2: That would be unique. Actually, that would maybe make some headlines.
3: It'd be a great conversation, wouldn't it?
2: Yeah. It would definitely be different.
0: But why not? I mean, why not bring KJ Jackson?
2: Well, I just think that it's pretty rare that you see a quarterback brought in who wasn't a starter the previous year. The first time I can remember it happening was probably, I think Ole Miss did it a couple of different times. The first time Ed Orgeron brought in the Schaefer kid. They got, I think, maybe out of junior college. And, he was the starting quarterback for them that year. And then I think that Lane Kiffin brought, I'm forgetting his name, but he was a good quarterback for him. But that's the only two times I really remember somebody doing that. But they were also had already been named the starting quarterbacks. And Talen Green did it, and he had been named. That's another one. Talen Green did it at Arkansas. Of course, maybe that's a different type of deal.
3: Coach.
2: You know, we're talking about a guy who was a starter maybe at the previous school. But Sam Pittman did bring Talen Green his first year.
0: I'm just saying that it makes logical sense.
2: But Talen had been named the starting quarterback by that point. KJ has not.
0: This from a Middleton Heat and Air. Trey, what's the over-under on the number of times someone says culture at SEC football media days?
2: Yeah.
3: Yep. Good one. Yeah.
2: Culture, doing it the right way. There's a lot of them. There's a lot of just very cliche things that we didn't go there to hear a coach just say something very similar to the last guy. Mike Leach, I believe, didn't Mike used to just open it up for questions right out of the gate?
3: Yes. Yeah.
2: I don't
3: think
2: he ever gave an opening statement.
3: He was different.
2: One year, Hugh Freeze basically tried to rewrite the definition of the word integrity. This was, I think, right before Houston Nutt sued and all that stuff, you know, started coming out. Or it might have been right as that was happening. That one was a pretty interesting day. Of course, Steve Spurrier was always a genius. You know, he actually.
3: Don't you love hearing Lane Kiffin today talk about integrity?
0: Yes.
3: Lane, why don't you have you rewritten the definition again?
2: No, it wasn't Lane. It was Hugh Freeze that rewrote it.
3: Oh, Hugh Freeze.
2: Yeah.
3: Oh, okay.
2: Yeah.
3: All right.
2: It was Hugh Freeze.
3: Okay. This was
2: Lane is
3: when he
2: never
3: was at Ole Miss or Auburn.
2: When he was at Ole Miss before he was fired, when Houston Nutt, you know, sued to have that stuff and it all came out, and
4: the 800 number.
2: It was just very very dirty feeling. So, but yeah, you know, Lane Kiffin is never great. I've never like
0: no,
2: Lane
0: he's
2: is
0: not
2: funny.
0: Even entertaining.
2: No, he now what was entertaining, I think, was it last year or the year before when he was on with Paul Feinbaum, and it was so awkward. Like, I don't even think he was scheduled to come on, and he just showed up, and it was just awkwardness. But Lane is funny on social media and some things like that, but he never – I always feel like he comes off a little nervous.

0: Yep.
1: Yes, he did. Always.
0: Yeah, there have been some great coaches over the years. You know, Les Miles, Brett Bielema.
2: Oh, Les Miles was the
0: Steve
2: best.
0: Steve Spurrier, Mike Leach.
2: Climate, you know. Gulf of Mexico, anything but football.
1: Yeah. Don't you
2: That's
1: wish,
2: Les Miles.
1: Don't you wish Arkansas could have been in the SEC when Bear Bryant coached? You guys, I don't know if Randy, if you were at the Sugar Bowl when Arkansas played, when it was Holston against Bear Bryant.
3: I was there.
1: And at the press conferences, yeah, Ray, Bear Bryant was, oh, we think we can be pretty good this year. We hope we can get still on the field with Arkansas. That's how you talk. And Lou Holston's up there tearing up newspapers and doing magic tricks. And, of course, who wins the game? Alabama. But I wonder if Bear was like that all the time. He wasn't that easy to understand.
3: I lived in Birmingham in the early 70s, and I'd watch the Bear Bryant show. And I don't know if he'd been to the dentist and was on Happy Gas or what, but his big sponsor was Lay's potato chips. And so we had one little bowl, and he'd pour the whole bag in that bowl, and chips were all over, and you could hear his elbows throughout the show crunching the chips.
0: On there smoking a cigarette.
1: Yeah.
3: It'd go
1: drinking
3: bingo.
1: Coca-Cola, that's
3: it'd
1: for
3: go,
1: sure.
3: Go bingo.
1: Oh,
3: who was
1: big
3: that
1: Coke
3: boy?
1: Guy.
2: All right, Trey, when we get back, you can answer this question. You'll have at least a minute or two to think about it. Mm-hmm. Why not Braylon Russell?
1: Five.
0: Yeah.
2: And not Sutton.
0: Okay.
2: So you can think about that one. When we get back, we got to step aside for a moment. Top of the hour break. Rick Schaefer, Ray Tucker. I'm Randy Rainwater. Yes, Trey Biddy, hogsports.com. He failed to do the outro. Stay tuned.
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8: A fire forced tenants at the View Apartments in North Little Rock to evacuate last night. We're told a car in one of the garages was on fire. Fire officials say the sprinkler system helped contain the blaze as crews arrived to put it out. Thankfully, no injuries were reported. The official cause is still under investigation. And Baptist Health College Little Rock is offering a new bachelor's degree program for nurses. 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
10: Seasonal weather in the forecast today will warm up with a high around 90 degrees with mostly sunny skies. It should be a beautiful Monday afternoon. Most of today will be dry, but about a 10% chance for a pop-up shower in the forecast today. You're going to have a better rain chance in the forecast coming up as we move towards the middle of this week. This is meteorologist Juliana Cullen with the Arkansas Storm Team for the Buzz Radio Network.
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6: 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Back in the 1800s, the ship's crew sold slush to candle makers and others, and then used the money for small comforts to help pass the time at sea. 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

0: 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Rick Schaefer standing by in Northwest Arkansas. I'm Randy Rainwater from the Capital City.
1: 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Now, here's Trey Biddy.
0: Here's Trey Biddy for hour number two. All right, Trey, the question was asked from our Middleton Heat and Air. Why not Braylon Russell and not Sutton Smith?
2: Well, I think that, you know, when you look, and this is just me kind of doing my own formula.
3: Formula works.
2: Silverfield.
0: start again. So, we dropped you for a moment.
3: Yeah. Your own formula, okay. And then we lost you.
2: Yeah, it's just my own formula. Sutton Smith has been with Ryan Silverfield for the past 4 years at Memphis, and you know, has a little bit better knowledge of him, so I feel like he brings maybe a little bit different aspect to the game. Whereas you bring Quincy Rhodes, part of the formula, 4 years at Arkansas. He's, you know, going to be a senior, came up through the high school ranks, and then Caden Kittler, who, you know, had a transfer but has been at Arkansas one season and going into his second year and is a returning starter also. I just think that kind of makes sense. But those would be my top three guesses on who they're going to bring, which should be probably the next day or two. That's got to be announced here. I would be surprised if it's maybe more than 24 hours from now, because they usually do it about a week out from things starting, and that starts on Monday, and then they're going to do it all at once. So I would think that it should be coming out soon. Somebody's got a phone call.
3: Yeah.
2: So anyway, that's why. But I did mention, you know, as you know, my maybe fourth and fifth guys, C.J. Brown, I think is a possibility, as a guy that's been at Arkansas a couple of years as a returning starter, and then Braylon Russell also is a guy that, you know, has played a lot of football, isn't a returning starter, but has played a lot of football and is expected to have a pretty big role this year.
0: Do you not believe Braylon will be the starter?
2: Yeah, I think he will. Okay. I think Sutton will be probably a, you know, 12 carries a game type of guy.
0: What are you anticipating for Russell? Number of carries a game.
2: Well, it just depends, but I think, you know, 17 carries a game would be a good number for him. Just depends if he stays healthy. But a healthy Braylon Russell could see 17 to, you know, 23 carries, I think.
0: I think you hit it on you. I'm not sure it was in this article, but I do believe that with only 30 returning, that's a very thin pool of options. I mean, Quincy Rhodes, hands down, that's a no-brainer.
2: Yeah.
0: I think from that point forward, really anybody is pretty much, that's why I was saying KJ Jackson. It makes perfect sense. I mean, he may not have started but two games he actually only started one game, the Missouri game, but outside of that, at least he saw some action.
2: Yeah. I am 90%+ sure that KJ is going to be the starter. I just think that AJ has a lot to work on. Now, a lot can happen in 8 weeks, and maybe he's improved in some areas, but I'm pretty sure it's going to be KJ Jackson as the starter. I'm just going on my best guess on what they do. Since they have said it is an open quarterback battle, I don't think it'll be KJ, but I feel like you can name KJ the starter, personally. I mean, and if you do name him the starter, then you can bring him to SEC Media Days, but I don't know. I don't know that it sends the right message.
3: He's not going to do that in a week. I mean, you're talking about next week's the SEC Media Days. He's not going to do that this week.
2: Yeah.
3: Who would he make
2: right.
3: that announcement?
2: There's no way.
3: Yeah. No way.
2: There's no way. That's what I'm saying. I mean, by say, by bringing him to SEC Media Days, you are making the announcement that he's the starting quarterback. Unless you also bring A.J. Hill, as we brought up earlier, it's a possibility.
3: That would be funny.
2: Yeah.
0: This one from our Middleton Heat and Air says, Ashtrafe is excited about our kicker. I remember he missed a huge kick for Tennessee when they played Georgia.
2: I mean, kickers are going to miss balls. Cam Little missed a huge kick against Texas A&M. They cost Arkansas the game.
3: Yeah, sure, I mean, did. But look how good he was.
2: If you find me a kicker that hadn't missed a kick, then, yeah. And we'd all take Cam Little right now. I'm not saying this guy's Cam Little, but you know what I mean. He's an experienced SEC kicker.
0: This also from our Middleton Heat and Air says, I saw where Jaylen Brown had the charges against him dropped. Is there any way he returns, or is that door closed?
2: Feels like that door's closed. He's entered the transfer portal, so I don't see that working out. You see that there was I don't want to mention his name, but he was a good player at Arkansas, and this was before he was made a big impact. But there was something that happened involving books, stealing books or something, and. Was it that or was it gas card or something? I can't remember exactly. But he was suspended for a couple of games and ends up it was just, basically a mistake. All the charges were dropped, but he was, still served that suspension. You kind of, the innocent until proven guilty deal kind of gets removed on sports teams. It's like you're suspended until this gets resolved or, you're kicked off the team or whatever. In football, you don't always get the innocent until proven guilty.
3: Jerry Eckwood once stole a begonia, but he got to play.
2: Stole a what?
4: Begonia.
3: A begonia. Ray Tucker will remember that. Mm-hmm. Yeah. He stole a begonia? But... It's a plant. He stole a plant and he admitted it. And then I can remember R.C. Tillman and Greg Cook used machetes to hack off rearview mirrors off people's cars. And I'm sure they got punished, but they didn't miss any games.
2: That's he stole a plant.
3: He stole a plant of begonia right off somebody's porch.
0: But did you ever, ever miss any games back then?
3: We're kind of joking about that because at that time that was a big story. It was a Jerry Eckwood stole a begonia, and you're thinking, what's going to happen? Nothing.
4: He worked for us as a photographer one summer at KATV Channel 7.
3: Jerry did.
2: Is that right?
3: Yeah. He did. You're right. Anyway, I think a lot of those things, when you do things that aren't, this is interesting, you're right, that Arkansas has lost him for good, even though they've declared him innocent, but most of these guys don't really pay the price. Look at all those speeding tickets that the Georgia football players got.
0: Hmm.
3: Occasionally they might miss a game, but other than that, nobody gets a big suspension. They're all down there driving 90 or 100 miles an hour in 45-mile-an-hour zones. Mm-hmm.
2: What is the deal with that? I mean, I have never seen
0: it's a constant
2: the same
0: problem.
2: Charge.
0: It's still ongoing
2: with so
0: in Georgia.
2: Many players. Yeah.
3: Yeah, I don't know.
2: I mean, they had someone passed away over it too.
3: Yeah. Oh yeah. Mhm. Wouldn't you figure they after a while they would think maybe we're going to get punished for this or maybe nobody gets punished severely enough that they quit doing it.
0: And they're not just driving 5 or 10 miles over the speed limit.
3: They're
0: going 100 plus in most cases.
4: They're trying to see how fast the car will go.
3: And we're not talking about on interstates.
0: Absolutely crazy.
2: I want to ask Alex Gulish? Is this a weird question?
3: Why you didn't come to Arkansas?
2: No, I mean, yes, there's that, but this is just an oddball question. But, when most people, not all people, but most people, when they're thinking, they'll hear an inner monologue. You guys have that? Kind of have your own voice in your head when you're thinking about stuff? Do you? This is a question.
3: I don't know, Trey.
2: You don't hear your voice. You don't hear your voice in your own head when you're thinking about stuff.
4: I live alone and I ask myself questions.
2: Some people listen. Hold on. Some people do. Some people don't. Some people don't have that in their head. But some people, most people, have an inner monologue. Okay.
3: I've never heard that question.
2: If you could answer the question, Randy, can you hear me?
0: Yes, I can hear you, Trey.
2: Do you hear your voice in your head when you're thinking of stuff?
0: No, I don't.
2: You don't? Okay, you might be one of the people that don't.
3: I think, but I don't hear a voice. I don't hear a voice.
2: You don't hear a voice.
0: I'm usually listening to what you're saying so that I may ask a question off of something you just said.
3: No, but Trey's saying if you're by yourself and you're thinking, do you hear your voice when you're thinking? And I don't. I'm being honest.
0: No, I don't.
2: Some people don't. Some people do.
3: Okay.
2: I'm kind of mixed. Sometimes I do, sometimes I don't. I'm wondering if Alex Dulles is one of those people.
3: This could be a 60s song.
2: If he thinks in Russian, because he lived in Russia until he was like 7 years old. So is he thinking in Russian?
0: Are you
2: going
0: to ask him to speak some Russian?
2: I don't know. I don't know if I'll ask him. I'm more intrigued if his inner monologue is Russian.
4: Now, Trey, I will say this. I live alone, and I ask myself questions, and then I answer them.
0: Mm-hmm. Out loud?
4: So, I might.
3: That's good. Mm-hmm.
4: And I might say, well, you dummy.
0: Well, Ray, what do you think about the weather? Well, Ray says, man, it's hot out there.
4: Well, you dummy.
3: it's been a while since Golish lived in Russia. If you talk to people.
2: But his original language that he learned, was Russian.
3: Right. But if you talk to people that are bilingual, that's an interesting question because there are a lot of people that are currently bilingual. Or some people, I know one guy that knows seven languages. And so I do wonder how he thinks when maybe it depends on where he is. I don't know.
2: Like Golish, like how often does that guy speak in Russian? When he talks to his parents, maybe, you know?
3: Otherwise, most
2: of the time he's speaking English. I don't know. That's a weird thought.
3: When he moved here.
2: Yeah.
0: Well, what's the first question you're going to ask Silverfield?
2: Well, I don't know that one yet.
3: If he hears his voice when he thinks.
2: Mm-hmm. It's a real thing.
0: As it echoes through your head.
2: I knew you guys weren't going to get it.
3: As they carry Trey out of the media room. Put this guy in the...
0: He's kicking on his way out.
4: Randy, I've never seen you laugh that hard.
0: I have an inner question I'm going to bring you from Brad. Brad, good afternoon. Do you have an inner question for Trey?
5: I hear myself think all the time. I don't know if that says about anything, but... Obviously, everybody has an opinion on YouTube, and I've been watching this one guy, and he ranked, first of all, he said Arkansas was overrated.
0: Overrated?
5: So kind of
0: How much higher can you get at 16 in the conference?
5: Well, he said there's no way Arkansas wins 4.5 games, and I was like, well, that alone says overrated out the window, but he ranked our games 1 through 12 in order of most important, and I honestly, he had the North Alabama game and the Utah game down at the bottom. I feel like, hear me out real quick, I feel like that North Alabama game's pretty important in the sense of, you know, we'll have an idea of what we'll be able to do this year. Not the ultimate litmus test, but, you know, we don't want to see what we did last year, 75-yard drive for a touchdown. But I think the Utah game is going to be the ultimate litmus test, and I would put that at 1 or 2 as far as important games. If you go into Utah, maybe you don't win, but you're competitive. I mean, that speaks of volumes to me.
2: What did they put as the most important game? Where they put
5: Texas,
2: as first?
5: Of course.
0: Hold on a sec. I went through
2: Texas.
0: My head.
2: Texas. I mean, that's so far down in the season.
5: They put Texas first.
2: I agree with you. I mean, that's just not giving it much thought about Arkansas and just kind of passing over them, picking Texas. That Utah game is extremely important. If they can win that one, then you have a really good shot at starting off 3-1. and building some actual
5: momentum.
2: Well, I mean,
5: Trey, I thought we saw shades of our downfall last year versus Arkansas State.
2: There was that kickoff
5: return. And the opening game.
2: And they just marched down to open the game. They marched down the field.
5: I hate that it speaks volumes about where we've been as a program that, you know, North Alabama could be one of those games where you really pay close attention to the performance. But if you don't put up PlayStation numbers against North Alabama, I think we're in for a long season.
2: That's just my opinion.
5: But y'all have a good one.
0: Thank you, Brad.
2: Yeah, if you want to beat them like you should. Research suggests about 30-50% frequently experience an active internal monologue. Others think in abstract thoughts, raw emotions, or vivid mental imagery.
3: 30-50% hear their voice? Is that what you're saying?
2: Experience an active internal monologue. Like if you bump your knee or something, okay. Are you like, oh, goodness, you know, in your head, you don't have that?
3: No, you usually thought? Say it out loud. You usually say it out loud if you really.
2: What if you're in a place where you can't say anything?
4: Just talk to yourself.
2: Like you hit a bad golf shot, you're deep. Not like, get better, Rick. Like, what are you doing? You idiot. You never do that in your head?
3: I haven't hit one in 20 years. So.
4: My playing partners.
3: Mm-hmm. Oh, gosh, yeah. I think those things, but I don't. It's not like my voice is coming through. So it's just the thought. It's not a different voice.
2: It's different for different people. I think it's interesting to think about how people process the world and how their brain works just in their own mind.
0: So Trey,
2: people just don't have that.
0: Are you only saving this for Alex Golish?
2: He's the only one that interests me.
3: It's funny.
2: In that
3: you
2: question,
3: know, it,
2: yes, because of the
3: Russian. There are guys that go to media days and they ask the same question to every coach.
0: Oh, absolutely. Drives me crazy.
3: Think about asking that to every coach.
0: Mm-hmm. Oh, my gosh.
2: Mm-hmm.
0: Who did assume that the responsibility that Bob Holt had always, he always asked the first question? Who asked the first question now?
3: It wasn't always the same, but he wasn't one that would ask the same question. There are guys from
0: Bob would vary the question.
3: Back to hinterlands.
2: I think that you let Tom Murphy. I think you let Tom, who was his colleague for a long time, or Wally. Somebody with the Democrat Gazette, same newspaper that Bob was with, and I think you call it the Bob Holt. The honorary Bob Holt.
0: First question. Yeah.
4: That would be nice. Yeah. Very nice.
3: But that would have been last year.
2: That would have been last year.
0: Somebody still got to assume that mantle.
2: I did not go last year because of, it just seemed incredibly pointless. There was the low number of turnover. This year, there's a new coach every day. There's a first-year coach every single day. Of this deal. And I'm hoping since you've got a little more spice with Lane Kiffin and, you know, Texas, of course, even though Texas is very far away from Tampa, that you'll have a little more excitement on that last day, you know, versus last year. Last year it was Kentucky, and I can't remember who else went, like Missouri maybe the last day. But it just wasn't very intriguing.
0: I think A&M,
2: Missouri and Kentucky last year.
0: Man, that was exciting. Yeah, all five of us were left.
2: Yeah. It's amazing. That 2 years ago when I went to Dallas for it, I got an early, like 5:30 a.m. flight, flew to Dallas, attended media day for Arkansas. There was nobody there. I mean, everybody had wrapped up. And then I flew out. I didn't even pack clothes just because I wasn't staying. You know, I flew in and flew out in the same day.
0: Wow.
2: This year, it makes a lot of sense to go the whole time because there's a new coach every single day. If you're going to miss a day, I would say Monday is the day to miss. But, you'd miss seeing Will Stein, not that Arkansas plays. But, you know, I want to see everybody in person. You know, I feel like it's important.
0: Now you've got Monday. Will Stein of Kentucky, Eli Drinkwitz, that's always thrilling, of Missouri, Brent Venables of Oklahoma, Josh Heupel, Tennessee. That is pretty much sound like a blah day. And then we have Alex Golish on Tuesday. Woohoo! Along with Kirby Smart, Shane Beamer of South Carolina.
3: Alex Golish is the guy that Trey wants to talk to.
0: I know. No, I said,
3: woo. And you just woo-wooed him.
0: No, I did. I'm excited. Along with Kirby Smart, Shane Beamer, Clark Lee of Vanderbilt.
6: There's no way I'm asking that question in the big media room. I'll do it in the digital or something. I'm not getting on TV if that
0: thing
6: goes
0: wrong.
6: Don't
0: come into our room and do that then.
6: Yep.
0: All right, Trey. We'll talk with you tomorrow. Trey Biddy.
6: Bye, guys.
0: HogSports.com being brought to you by Chris Crane Hyundai in Genesis of Conway. Rick Schaefer, Ray Tucker. I'm Randy Rainwater. Drive Time Sports will continue.
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0: Welcome back to Drive Time Sports and the Buzz Radio Network. Rick Schaefer, Ray Tucker, I'm Randy Rainwater. Benihana, which is located in the Wyndham Hotel in North Little Rock, 10% off the entire menu. That includes those great sushi rolls, whether it's the California roll, the Las Vegas roll, or the Philadelphia roll. My favorite is the shrimp crunchy roll. That's my favorite. It's shrimp, avocado, cucumber, crab stick, crumb. That 10% off the entire menu. 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Guys, I got this question. I didn't know how to answer it. And I didn't. Was there a concert?
1: Did you think about it in your head? Did you think about it in your head?
0: It's been rumbling through my head. Was there a concert this past weekend on the campus of the University of Arkansas?
1: Okay. I don't know the answer to that because
0: it's echoing through your head now.
1: Saturday night, my nephew got married, and the wedding was up at the top of Markham Hill. There's this beautiful place that they have set up. It poured rain. It was supposed to be outside. They moved it inside. There was a 55-minute rain delay, which, if it was baseball, I thought they should have rescheduled as part of a doubleheader the next day, but they didn't do that. They went ahead and did it.
0: Was there another couple wedding, getting married as well?
1: No.
0: Oh, okay.
1: So the wedding was there, but it was raining most of the evening, and so it was delayed so they could set it up inside. And then it just never stopped. And so when it's over, driving back down Markham Hill, I saw a lot of people kind of outside the stadium. It was a country concert.
2: Was it Jelly Roll?
1: Jelly Roll and somebody
3: Post
1: else. Post Malone. Yeah, Post Malone and Jelly Roll. So I'm sure they were going to have a humongous crowd, but there was also lightning. So I never saw a story. I never saw anything about whether they actually did it in the rain or they postponed it. So I don't know the answer to that.
3: It was going to be in Razorback Stadium. I think the concert did go on, yes, but it was the aftermath of the storm. I saw some photos of the concert ongoing after the rain had passed, and there was still some lightning in the background. It was really cool.
1: Wow. So they did have it then?
3: I believe so, yeah. It was like a two-hour delay.
1: Okay, because that makes sense, because we were coming down. The wedding started at 7. We left at about 9 or 9:15, and people were walking into Razorback or walking up Razorback Road as if they were going to go into the stadium. So I guess they did have it. Just would have been a little later, huh?
3: Yeah, and apparently they, well, of course, it being in Razorback Stadium, the crowd called the Hogs, and to the delight of of Post Malone. He, after the hog call, he says, "This is the part where I chug a beer," and the crowd loved that.
0: Well, the question was, how much will the university make from the previous concert and then use that money for a quarterback next year?
1: I don't know. They can obviously use it post Malone, but they couldn't have used it pre Malone. That's the only thing I know. But I don't know what they charge. I have no idea. Obviously, the university is going to make some money off of that. Otherwise, they wouldn't do it. They are now going to have concerts at Bud Walton Arena, which they didn't do in the past. So they're not going to do it unless they make a pretty good rental off of it.
0: Well, I wish I'd seen these. I guess this, we are going through some kind of refresh in the studio. I didn't realize our internet had been interrupted. But, yes, Pinto says, by way of our Middleton Heat and Air, yes, the concert was delayed. Okay, for some reason, yes, Pinto. Yes, the concert was delayed, but it did take place. Started after 10, Post Malone and Jelly Roll.
1: After 10.
0: After 10.
1: Wow. Well, was it good? And how many people stuck around for it? I'm curious. Did anybody in our listening audience go? Did they start it after 10? Did they enjoy it? What kind of crowd did they have? Did a lot of people stick around or come back? Because concerts like that are regional draws. They're not just Northwest Arkansas. They come from all over to hear. Those are big names in country music. So I'm curious how many people actually hung around for it.
0: We have one of the, I mean, our audience is awesome. This is from our Middleton Heat and Air. What if you sing opera in your head, like listening to the actual performance, but you can't speak Italian?
3: Can I ask how that topic came up? Because I was out of the control room doing work, and all of a sudden I come back.
0: Don't get started again.
3: And there's y'all are talking about hearing voices in your head or how you hear yourself think.
2: Not us.
3: Not you.
1: If you're singing, opera in your head, do you ever wear, do you have to wear a Viking hat to do that? I don't know.
0: It's from Middleton Heat and Air. You know good and well Rick has said a cuss word in his head. It's okay, Trey. This is from our Middleton Heat and Air. It's okay, Trey. I have conversations in my head. And it's like my voice both asking and responding.
1: I think we all have conversations. It's just, do you actually hear your voice doing it? That's my, we all think, sure. You can't stop thinking. You can't just have a blank mind. You're going to think. But I don't think in my voice. Do you guys think in your voice? Trey does. And I guess he said 30 to 50% of people do. I've never really actually thought about that.
0: I don't do it in soprano. I don't do it in alto. But I don't do it in bass. This from Milton Heat and Air. Trey, don't worry about these three not hearing themselves. They can't hear anyways. LOL.
2: I can hear a pin drop anywhere.
1: I got to say, that is one of the funniest topics we've ever had.
2: I've never seen rainwater laugh that hard.
1: And Trey brought it up just because he wants to know if the new coach at Auburn speaks in Russian to himself when he thinks.
0: Okay, from our Middleton Heat and Air. Man, y'all are dumb. Trey has an intelligent question. Oh, my goodness.
1: There are some things that I lack intelligence on. I'll confess to that.
0: This from Milton Heat and Air from West Memphis. Von Lusby stole a cash register in Oklahoma. Marvin Daly stole a ton of tape decks from cars on Stadium Drive and beat people up when they interrupted them. That's the truth.
1: Those are all true. I've told Lloyd Phillips destroyed many things in on Dixon Street, and Coach Matthews had to rescue him from being arrested.
0: You just didn't want to be put on Coach Matthews' list for him to carry out the punishment. He might forget about you as you're walking, as he forgets about you and you're out there running around the track.
1: He did that to a player once.
0: Yes, he did.
1: He did that. He told him to run. He left. Somebody called Coach Matthews 2 hours later, said, that guy's still running because you didn't tell him to stop. So he had to go tell him to stop. Well, that it, really in the old days, for all those who liked the thrilling days of yesteryear, in the 60s, there were some Razorback players that weren't exactly well-behaved. But the police, rather than arrest players, they just called Coach Matthews because they knew he'd deal with it, and he did.
0: He'd take care of it, all right. He would take care of it for sure.
2: Fear of God there.
1: Yeah. Yeah, if you'd rather go to the police.
0: This from Milton Heat and Air. Ask each coach of teams Arkansas plays, how will your team rebound after their loss to Arkansas? Just to see their reaction.
1: That's a good one, too. That would be a funny question, wouldn't it?
0: I got to remember that one so I can ask that question.
1: You can ask Lane Kiffin, do you think your team will struggle in the bowl after losing to Arkansas? Because that's their last game. How do you feel about Arkansas knocking you out of the playoff?
0: Let's see. This one is from our Milton Heat and Eric. And MLB players bet on the home run derby contest tonight. And can those in the contest bet on themselves? Even more so. Let's say Bryce Harper. He seems very connected to FanDuel. That from Mike and Brian.
1: He is. But no, they can't vote. They can't bet.
2: I wonder.
1: Can't bet on their own team. Can't even bet in home run derby.
2: I'm going to bet Saracen you can bet on who wins home run derby.
0: Oh, you can.
2: Yeah, that's what
0: But that's on Bet Saracen. That's for you and I. Yeah. That's not for the players who are participating.
2: Well, that's what I meant.
0: All right, from our Middleton Eden Air. Hey, Randy. You used to change Trey's entrance to Randy Orton's intro music for WWE.
2: I don't know what that.
0: I have no idea.
1: I don't know that connection, but I'm sure there was some connection.
0: This from Milton Heaton here. My inner monologue is narrated like Morgan Freeman.
1: Ooh, that'd be a good voice.
0: Okay.
1: But James, as good as Morgan Freeman is, James Earl Jones had the greatest
0: voice ever. James Earl Jones if it's going to be bouncing through my head.
1: Greatest voice ever.
0: Absolutely. Yeah. All right, Rick Schaefer, Ray Tucker. I'm Randy Rainwater. Drive Time Sports will continue.
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0: 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Rick Schaefer, Ray Tucker. I'm Randy Rainwater. This from our Middleton Heat and Air. I don't have a voice in my head either. Most of my friends do. They wonder how I think. Usually it's in pictures. But I go to sleep each night with music playing, so it's not pure silence. But we learned all these things today.
1: Mm-hmm.
0: This one is from our Milton Heat and Air from 901, which is in Tennessee. Our Pompey, Sousa, and Robinette returning since none of them were drafted. Well, Nolan Sousa, I'm very hopeful he returns. Now, they can sign a free agent contract, but I don't suspect that would be worth passing up and maybe coming back to Arkansas and then improving their stock for next year's draft. That would make T.J. Pompey. Is he coming back? I would think so. And the same thing for Reese Robinette. I would think all three are going to return now, since none were drafted.
1: If they have offers from Arkansas to come back, Sousa, we think, does. Kevin Bohannon, is he going to be on with us tomorrow night? I think he can probably give us some insight on that.
0: Wednesday.
1: He'll give us some insight on that because he knows those guys so well. But Pompey, possibly. You know, he was pretty good at the end, so... don't know about Robinette. Didn't have a great year, so we'll see.
0: Yeah, one player, but he's out of eligibility. Micah New. Like to see him return, but he wasn't drafted.
1: No, but he could join those 11 guys who are suing the NCAA.
0: That's true.
1: You knew this was going to happen. How can you set rules if there's somebody that doesn't want them or doesn't want to abide by them? So evidently there are 11, and there are probably others who would join in if given an opportunity to, but there are 11 in a lawsuit against the NCAA saying that the rules now giving everybody 5 years of eligibility has excluded them and that they shouldn't exclude them. And so here's what I love. Here's the statement from those who are trying to sue and get those guys eligible. It says, In some cases, despite the NCAA's stated concern for athletes' educational opportunities, plaintiffs will lose the scholarships and opportunities that they are counting on to finish their desired degrees. You know what? Until a month ago, they didn't have any chance of a fifth-year player playing. And now, because they made a rule, they lose their scholarship and opportunities. They wouldn't have had any opportunity before that. So this is totally ridiculous once again. And so football practice starts pretty soon. This affects football players, affects all sports players. How quickly can a judge that? How quickly can somebody determine this? Will it go into the courts? Will it even make it in time for football? What if you're a football player and you're working out on your own and they rule in October that you can get a fifth year? It's really too late for you. I mean, this we live in a society of litigation, and it goes way too far. This is ridiculous.
0: I was very surprised.
1: But you knew it would happen. You knew it would happen.
0: I was very surprised Cahill Aloy got drafted after breaking that Hammett bone.
1: Me too.
0: And he really, in the eyes of Major League Baseball, he's a man without a position per se. Because he was horrible in right field. And
1: they list him as an outfielder.
0: Yeah, but I can't imagine him in the pros being a right fielder unless...
1: I can't either. He's going to be like that play Jose Canseco.
0: Oh, my goodness gracious, yes.
1: The stands.
0: Well, I mean, T.J. Pompey, it would benefit him to come back, if nothing else, just simply because he's got to cut down on his strikeouts. I got to believe that hurt him more than anything. Defensively, I thought he was average at third base. He went exceptional defensively. He made some good plays, yes. But he also booted some balls. So I think it'd benefit Pompey if he could come back. Sousa obviously could come back. And I'm not sure about Reese. Is he a – because he redshirted 1 year. And he had a couple of injuries that he dealt with. But definitely would benefit Sousa. I'm not sure about Pompey or Robinette, but I definitely can see where he'd benefit Sousa. Zach Stewart, the right fielder.
1: Save another year.
0: If you're going to say that you get 5 years, why not Zach Stewart? I mean, you're
1: because he was a senior last year, so he's got to join the lawsuit.
0: Yeah. Well, wait a minute. If that lawsuit stands up, and these 11 players are eligible, does that not make?
1: That makes all of them. That's right. That's the thing. It's all or none. It's all or none.
0: Exactly.
1: It's the 11 guys are bringing the lawsuit, but it's all or none. And so can you imagine, again, school starts in, about 6 weeks, 8 weeks for a lot of these schools. So are they going to make a ruling that fast? That would be highly unusual, wouldn't it? And the NCAA's fighting it, so it's not like they're just going to say, okay. On the other hand, I know it would create a lot of confusion, but why not just let them? You just made the rule. Why not just let them? Let them have that extra year of eligibility. If any of them could land at a school, because obviously they've got to find a landing place to have this happen. But if there are some available opportunities, why not? Why not just go ahead and say, okay. Because the NCAA loses every lawsuit anyway. So why not just say, you know what? We're going to make an exception for this class. We're going to give them one more year. That's it. So why not? Because everybody who's currently in school other than those guys now has 5 years.
0: I would think they're going to – NCAA is going to lose.
1: Oh, they're
0: going to
1: fight it.
0: But they're going to lose again and waste that money.
1: They always lose. They always lose.
0: They're going to waste that money.

0: Kiffin tried to I don't remember that, but tried to redefine integrity.
1: That was Hugh Freeze.
0: Oh, that was Hugh Freeze. Well, that was a pretty funny one too, but for a coach that leaves his team when they're about to go in the playoffs, I still can't get past that.
2: A coach who had praised for the last 3 or 4 weeks how much he loved Oxford, Mississippi, and how his family fit in.
0: Yeah. Yep.
1: Thank goodness there's only one Lane Kiffin. That's all I can say. Thank goodness. All right, we will step aside for a moment. Coming up next, Pat Bradley. Thanks to Bet Saracen, Razorback Camper Sales, Ray Tucker, Rick Schaefer. I'm Randy Rainwater. Hour number 3, straight ahead.
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8: An 18-year-old is behind bars as part of a suspicious death investigation in Little Rock. Officers were called to an accident around 1 a.m. on Sunday. Police say the driver, 18-year-old Kadesha Ellis, told officers that she and 35-year-old Tony Harper had a fight, which led to the wreck and then Harper running away. Harper was found dead near the scene of the crash over 10 hours later. Investigators later arrested Ellis on a capital murder charge. And a man is dead in Pine Bluff after being hit by a car. Police say the 66-year-old man was riding a bike on Sunday when an SUV hit and killed him near Olive Street and Ridgeway Road. Police say the driver stayed there and was later treated at the hospital. The crash is being investigated. For the Buzz Radio Network, I'm Kara Case, Jessica Rockwell.
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11: Sunny and seasonal weather in the forecast for today. We'll have high temperatures warming up to around 90 degrees with mostly sunny skies. We do have a 10% chance for a pop-up shower in the forecast today, but most of us will stay dry. A little bit better rain chances back in the forecast as we move towards Tuesday and Wednesday afternoon with scattered showers and thunderstorms. This is Meteorologist Juliana Cullen with the Arkansas Storm Team for the Buzz Radio Network.
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0: 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Rick Schaefer standing by in Northwest Arkansas. I'm Randy Rainwater from the Capital City.
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2: At guard, a 6'2 sophomore from Everett, Massachusetts, number 22, Pat Bradley.
0: Yay! Yay, Pat Bradley. What's up, buddy?
3: Oh, not much. You guys pumped for the home run derby?
0: Actually, I'm pumped over watching some NBA summer league basketball. I'm enjoying watching Malik Thomas, Adu Thiroux, combined with Darius Acuff Jr. Hadn't seen Brazil yet, Trevin Brazil.
4: I saw him for about a half the other night.
0: Him, Brazil?
4: Yeah, he was okay. He was mediocre. He's trying to fit in.
0: Have you been following along, Patrick, with the NBA Summer League?
3: I've been trying to catch as much as possible. I think it was Dallas and Memphis right now is playing. So I've been trying to catch as much as I can throughout the day. And I'm like you. I'm enjoying watching Malik and watched Trevin Brazil. What was that, a couple nights ago? He had an 11-rebound game, so he looked really good. All those guys do. All of them look really good.
0: How about Malik Thomas? 30 points, 4 rebounds, 7 assists, 4 steals in that 103-94 win against the Detroit Pistons. 10 of 24 from the floor. That's 4 of 10 beyond the three-point line. And that included the 4 steals and the 4 rebounds, 34 minutes of action. I think he may have looked the best of anyone thus far.
3: Yeah, and what I love about watching the Summer League is the information they give out about second-rounders, let's say. And you're talking Jalen Brunson, Jokic out in Denver, right? He's an NBA MVP coming out of the second round. So there's going to be, you talk about the value you still can get in second rounders. And I know Malik Thomas was early second round, but, you know, Jalen Brunson's just the NBA Finals MVP. I think even Tony Parker, Manu Ginobili, I think even those guys are second round, going way back. But just give you an idea of, Coach Cal said it, right? There's going to be a lot of teams wishing that they had jumped up in the first round and taken Malik. But we knew it, though. We knew watching him that he was already that level of a scorer in terms of how creative he was. He could shoot the three, put it on the floor. He could finish in the lane. He had a nice little floater. So it was just something that we had seen over the course of the season. We knew he was that talented of a scorer.
0: I know he's not an Arkansas player, but A.J. DeBanza, after watching him, this cat can play. Yeah. He matched up last night against Darius Acuff Jr., and I didn't realize DeBanza was that good. I mean, he can shoot the three.
3: Yeah.
0: He is very athletic. I mean, he's number one pick. Okay, he should be that good. But nevertheless, just watching his game, I can understand where he's got a chance to be a real superstar in this league. Taking a huge step forward, I think Adu Thiroux. He had in the L.A. Lakers 96-84 win over Oklahoma City. He tallied 20 points, 4 rebounds, 4 assists, 3 steals, 2 blocks, but it was the dunks that he had in that game that was super impressive. Of course, you knew his athleticism watched him that one year at Arkansas, but he's a freak.
3: Randy, that still kills me, man. Just thinking if he was healthy that season, and if he was able to keep his health, that would have been a game changer, man. Just how, because he's just so versatile from a defensive standpoint, and we saw him. Yeah, I remember when he was at Kentucky, he was just an athlete, get out, passing lanes, finish at the rim, but then he showed the ability to improve, especially his outside shot. But yeah, he's fun to watch. He is fun to watch.
4: Let me say this in fairness to Brazil, whom I do like. I only watched about 10 minutes of the game. In the 10 minutes I watched, he never really got in the offensive flow. You said he had 11 rebounds, so he had a pretty good outing.
3: Yeah, he did. And I think that's going to be his next step, is going to really determine how much he plays, is understanding, you know, like you say, the flow of the offense. How does he get himself involved in that? And it's going to take a little bit of time, learning, playing with new guys and learning the flow of the offense, and I'm sure you're just learning the playbook, because he's got the physical skills. It's just a matter of how quickly can he adjust to that other stuff.
0: You know, it's interesting, Patrick, because when you go, and I'm speaking now of Acuff, how much we basically, at times criticized for his lack of defense. The guy can play defense when he wants to. Just watched him again in this summer league. Now, he was matched up last night, and really this was more on the opposing defensive side, with the ACC's Defensive Player of the Year. I don't remember the young man's name, but I mean, he was making life difficult for Acuff, and he's not shooting the ball particularly well right now. He had a floater to begin the game, then had another floater inside the lane, but he's not shooting the ball particularly well from the outside. But I think that'd get better. But the aspect of his defense, because that was what has been really the question mark, I think, coming out of Arkansas, more than anything on Acuff. It may have pushed him down to that number 7 spot where he was drafted, is because of his questionable defense. But he's got the athletic ability, the athleticism to do it. He's just now got to do it on the defensive end on a consistent basis. But you think, Patrick, and maybe this comes back at the college game, he was trying to pace himself to be the best offensive player that he could be. Do you think that's what affected some of his defense at Arkansas? Because it looks like he's playing decent defense right now in the NBA.
3: Yeah, I think a lot of it is, too, is just the emphasis on it. And he's, you know, in relative terms, you know, he's still a young player. And learning, you know, he's going to continue to learn how to play defense. And then you'd say, okay, you expect him to have been maybe that when you enter in college, but that's just not always the case. And he seems to have improved, which is something that he's going to continue to improve on. And so I maybe that was something that held him back, but you know, I don't know how much that maybe held him back in terms of where he was getting drafted, to be honest with you.
5: But he's still number 7. You know, he's still 7.
3: Yeah.
5: That's pretty high. And the thing about it is, Randy, I think we've talked about this during the season. Arkansas had to have him on the floor. They had to have him on the floor. So he couldn't foul out. And so if you play aggressive defense, you're going to maybe get called for some cheap fouls that get you off the floor, so that might all have been part of it. We'll see, I guess. And as Pat just pointed out, what is he now, 19 years old? So he can maybe get to be a much better defensive player. But with the pros, if he fouls out, it's okay. They got a lot of good players on every team.
3: Yeah, and Yeah, there's a level of, you know, he can improve defensively, and he will, and it's just understanding, I think, more angles of positioning and things like that. Because he's going to be matched up against every team's number one point guard. So it's not like he's going to be shutting people down, like giving them goose egg. You know, it's just not realistic. They'll be coming in there and taking care of business from an offensive standpoint. And, hey, can you just get in somebody's way? That's all we ask. Just get in somebody's way every once in a while.
4: Hey, Rick,
6: get in their way. That's a good, Rick, that's good defense. Get in their way.
4: Rick, can you turn down a little bit? We're getting the feedback.
6: Yep, I can turn down.
4: Okay.
6: See, I got this new headset, so I wouldn't give feedback, and now it's happening. Huh? Is that better? Is that better, Ray?
4: Talk.
6: Well, let's see. I kind of made my point about Darius Acuff, but
4: yeah, it's better.
6: You can tell
7: see,
6: me
7: Ray, the feedback doesn't feedback. Come from okay. from Rick's mic. It comes from our feed going to him. So that's what it is.
6: Okay. Well, at least I'm not a fan, I guess. I'm just not live fan feedback.
4: I'm just hearing you twice.
0: What else is going on, Patrick, in the world of Pat Bradley? What else is going on right now?
6: Yeah, Pat wanted to watch the Home Run Derby. You going to watch that tonight? Really?
3: Yeah, it's on Netflix, right? And that what the
0: that is true. It's on Netflix. You're right.
6: Yes.
3: Yeah. I still do have a Netflix. I think the Home Run Derby and the three-point contest is far and away head and shoulders above any other all-star competition we got.
6: Really?
3: Because it's...
6: You just, like it then?
3: Well, it's just, here's a bat, here's a ball, there's a fence. Who can hit it more over that fence? Very simple. Three-point shootout.
6: Yeah.
3: There's a ball, there's a net, there's a time. Who can make more within that time? You know, the dunk contest has sort of gotten a little early on, you know, when they first did it. I'm going back. I don't know when the first one was, but, you know, we remember the 80s, and it was exciting. Now it's kind of still amazing to watch, but it could be a little dinky.
6: But everybody can dunk. Everybody can dunk.
3: And, yeah. You know, and it seems like if you make every dunk's been...
6: Yeah, 9 out of 10, you make 9 out of 10 threes. That's a pretty big deal, but everybody can dunk.
0: Well, I think what's going to make this, back to a better version is they get 20 pitches in the first round, and then 15 in the second, 15 pitches in the third round. So it's not like a marathon where you're asking a guy who already is a home run hitter. But you're asking him to take probably 200 swings at max effort to hit maybe 40 home runs to win the contest.
6: Mm-hmm. Mm-hmm.
0: And these guys are worn out by the time they get back to their ball clubs. Think how many guys that have, in the old way, so to speak, where you had basically what seemed like unlimited pitches to hit, how they suffered once they went back to the regular season with their teams. So I think this is going to make it better for the entire game. Maybe they won't hit but 15 or maybe 20 home runs now through the three rounds. But at least you don't wear them out in the process.
6: Good point.
0: And I'm anxious to see that young man tonight for the Chicago White Sox. He's back.
6: Oh, the Japanese player?
0: Yes.
3: Oh, you got Well, I got a lot of people picking Kyle Schwarber.
0: Smart choice.
3: The Boston Red Sox guy.
6: Yeah.
3: Wilson Contreras.
0: He's a Philly. He's not Boston.
6: No.
3: Wilson Contreras.
0: Oh, okay.
6: Yeah, he's with the Red
0: okay.
6: Sox.
0: Okay, I thought he was talking about Schwarber.
6: Mm-hmm. Yeah, and, you know, the Cardinals kind of were doing a fire sale to get rid of their higher-salaried players – That turned out to be a really good pickup for the Red Sox. He's having a really good year.
0: I didn't know. Jordan Walker, I didn't realize he was a home run hitter.
6: Yeah. Has been this year, yeah. He's got 20 or 21. Mm-hmm.
0: Well, you got Harper, Bryce Harper from Philadelphia, and Schwarber from Philadelphia. Of course, I think of him as a Cub. I still do. I think of him as a Cub.
4: Hey, Pat, if you want to see something really exciting, Google back to the 60s of Home Run Derby when in black and white.
6: TV.
4: You talking about boring.
6: Oh, right. It was just two guys.
0: Willie Mays and Mickey Mantle. Yep.
6: I
3: want them to bring back the old-timers game.
4: That won't happen.
3: Oh, yeah. Yeah. The old-timers game was always my favorite.
4: So who were old-timers to you?
0: Ted Williams.
6: Ted Williams would have been an old-timer. Carl Yastrzemski would have been an old-timer to Pat. Yeah.
3: But you remember those games, though, the old-timers games we used to play for All-Star Weekend?
6: Sure.
3: Yeah.
6: Yeah. Oh, yeah. Oh, All-Star Weekend. Yeah. Probably the, was it the year they brought back the top 100 players, any of them were alive by vote. It was maybe the century later or something. And Ted Williams came out they brought him out in a car. He was in a wheelchair, and it was at Fenway Park.
3: That was at Fenway in 99. Yeah. I was there.
6: Yo, people just went crazy. Yeah. Mm-hmm. And every All-Star, all of them surrounded Ted Williams because, they all held him in such high esteem as a hitter. Yeah.
4: I've told you guys I duck hunted with Ted Williams.
0: Yeah. That's still amazing.
3: Did you really?
4: Mm-hmm.
6: Yeah. Mm-hmm.
3: What's amazing about Ted Williams is, we may have talked about this before, of how he may have been the best ever in hitting a baseball, fly fishing, and being a fighter pilot. That was like regarded as
6: that combination is pretty rare. I'd say that when you throw fighter pilot in, you're eliminating a lot of folks. So, to have that, have those three things.
3: Right. He was able to get out of there alive. That's probably the number one criteria.
6: Mm-hmm.
0: All right, Patrick, here's a question by way of our Middleton Heat and Air to Pat. Then why do leagues want to alienate those competitive showcases, the fans who doesn't do all the apps or whatever ability to get the programming to see it?
6: Yeah. Baseball is doing a pitiful job of allowing people having the maximum audience. But here's what's happening, guys, and you know this. Netflix, Amazon with Prime Video, and Apple TV all want to get in on the sports market because when you're talking about why people subscribe to whatever they subscribe to for TV, sports is a major factor. It's live. You can't watch it later. I mean, you can, but it's much more fun watching it live. And so ESPN, I'm not going to say they have a monopoly. There are other networks that have it, but they've had so much control over sports. And then Fox and CBS and NBC. That's why NBC is showing baseball games on Peacock. And that's why they're showing other sporting events on Peacock, because they want you to subscribe to that. And Netflix wants to get into the game. So Netflix had the opening game this year with the Giants and whoever they played, the Cubs, I think. That was only Netflix had that game. That was the first day, and then the next day everybody else played. And then they got the Home Run Derby, and they've got something else too. I don't know if it's one playoff game or something. And they've got the Christmas Day football games. And so they want to get into that. And when these contracts expire and baseball expires after the 28th season, there are those that think that Apple, Netflix, and Prime Video are going to get in there and get as much as they can. But what that means for the consumer is, okay, how can I watch my team as often as possible, and how many things do I have to subscribe to do that?
4: Mm-hmm.
6: And that's where I think baseball is really messing it up.
0: Well, we've already found that out. The NFL's already done that.
6: The NFL, Yeah, the NFL's made it a lot tougher, too, yeah, to watch all your team's games.
4: You don't have Amazon Prime, you miss a lot of NFL.
0: I did not realize that I did watching yesterday, but I didn't realize that all these summer league games pretty much are on Prime.
6: Oh, is that where you're watching?
3: Oh, yeah. Really? I didn't know that.
0: Yeah, it was on Prime.
6: I didn't either.
3: Huh. Hmm.
0: Wow, Patrick, that went by quickly today. I didn't even read you the question about internal monologue. I didn't want to confuse you with it.
6: It's okay.
0: It had taken too long for me to explain it to you. All right, Patrick. Have a great day. We'll talk with you next week. Pat Bradley, thanks to Bed Saracen and Razorback Camper Sales.
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0: 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Rick Schaefer, along with Ray Tucker. I'm Randy Rainwater. All right, Raymond, what's going on tonight on Ray Tucker's Arkansas Outdoors?
1: We're going to talk a little bit about fishing up on the White River, trout fishing on the White River. And also Tyrone Phillips will be in, and he loves to fish the river. And so we're talking, it's the heat of summer, and one of the hot thing going on is fishing. No pun intended.
0: Is it ever too hot to fish?
1: To me, it is. A few years ago, I went with George Cochran, who is like 2 or 3-time world champion, Bassmaster champ. And we got out, and we were fishing reservoirs outside Stuttgart. We got there at 7 o'clock in the morning. Fishing was really slow. And about 10 o'clock, he said, I just want you to know the best fishing of the day between 10 and 12. And I'm like, okay, then why did we get out here at 7 o'clock? and the fishing was best between 10 and 12, just like he said.
0: Which fish respond better at 10 to 12?
1: Big bass.
0: Big bass?
1: In my experiences, yeah. I'm no pro.
2: And why do you think that is, that 10 to 12 is the best time?
1: I don't have any idea. I did not enroll in Mr. Bass schools.
2: They've digested their early food.
0: There you go, the early worm. Lunchtime. There it is.
1: Now I will say this: lunchtime. I love to fish top water. Early morning's best for top water. In the fishery, a lot of times are in the shallow water, and so that's what I really enjoy. Although I don't like getting up early.
0: This from our Milton Heat and Air from the mayor of Rooster Poot. He said, I wouldn't give you 2 cents for a ticket to see Jelly Roll or Postal Malone, but I'd give $10 to hear what Rick says to himself in his head.
2: Well, I will say that I've enjoyed getting to know I listen to Christian music a lot, and I listen to country music. And until a little over a year ago, I'd never listened to country music. I tried to listen to Justin Moore a couple times because he's on a radio station, and he's got some good songs, no doubt. But I didn't know too much about it. But I will say that neither Post Malone nor Jelly Roll appeal that much to me. And I know that they do to a lot of people, and I think that's great. But there are some that do, and anyway, for $10, I'll be happy to tell you what I'm thinking about.
0: Wouldn't take long to go through my brain, I can tell you that.
2: That's right.
0: Rick, this one from our Milton Heat and Air. How did Cahill Aloy get drafted? What did they see
2: I couldn't see? Power bat. That's the thing. But as we've discussed so many times on the show, and Kevin Bohannon's brought up too, they just don't draft DHs. Even though every team's got one, whoever is a DH a lot of times is a position player, and they give them some time off. Or, like, I can speak for Baltimore, Adley Rutschman catches probably 65% of the time. When he doesn't catch, he DHs. And Sammy Passaio, their backup catcher, who's they've signed to an 8-year contract, when he's not catching those 35% of the games, he is their DH. So they are both position players who DH, and that's the case for most teams. They'll have somebody that's an outfielder or a first baseman who will DH. So to draft a guy who has no position, really, other than DH, is highly unusual. Now, he didn't go high. Well, he went in a late round.
0: 11th.
2: I'm not sure what round he went in. Yeah. Oh, the 11th? Wow. I would have figured maybe 19 or 20. So if he went in the 11th round, that's not bad. I don't know. I have no idea. He can hit home runs, and maybe that's what they're looking for. And maybe they think with minor league instruction, they can turn him into a decent outfielder. But if Arkansas's staff couldn't turn him into a decent outfielder, I don't know what another coaching staff's going to do differently.
0: I was surprised about this. Damian Ruiz, he went in the 9th round.
2: Mm-hmm.
0: I realize a lot of players were selected before then, but I'm just simply saying, I didn't expect him to be drafted that high.
2: One thing about Aloy, it reminds me of Karnak. Years ago, Johnny Carson was playing Karnak, and the Angels were really bad back then. And so the answer was catch 22. And you could apply it now to Aloy. What happens when you hit Aloy 100 fly balls?
1: Catch 22.
2: So I'm thinking, he was applying it to a bad team back then, but fly balls were an adventure.
1: Oh, boy.
2: So, and I'm not saying that to be critical. I'm saying, honest to gosh, the fact that he would go as high as the 11th round, it does show you that they pay for power, because he does have power.
1: That wasn't critical. You just threw him under the bus. Ran over him.
2: No.
0: Ethan McElvain went to the Kansas City Royals, 5th round, 151st overall pick. Damian Ruiz went to the Cincinnati Reds, 9th round, the 272nd overall pick. Cahill Aloy, New York Mets, 11th round, number 330 overall. I would say take it. Take it and run. If they drafted you that high, based off of what you have accomplished so far.
2: 150,000. Yeah, 150,000 is the most they can pay unless they can pay with some of their money that's left over. Maybe that was part of the thinking that the Mets took Carson Wiggins, because Carson Wiggins never could have expected first-round money. So what they might do is take a Carson Wiggins and say, here, we're going to pay you half of what your slot is, and he's going to take it. So, you know, that's what the...
0: they did to Kerstedt.
2: That's what the Orioles did to Kerstedt. He still made like $5 million or something, but he was slotted for $8 million. And so they dispersed that money elsewhere. So they may be doing that with Carson Wiggins, which would allow them to have money left over if they wanted to pay Aloy more than $150,000. But it's amazing. I can't imagine they'd offer him much more than that.
0: Well, this is the same thing with Colin Fisher. He was drafted by the Giants in the 13th round, number 388 overall. But what outside of the first couple of games that he pitched last year, which he was dynamic, he went downhill from there. But that's the 13th round, which you're talking, basically, as you're saying, Rick, about $150,000. He's not going to do any better if he comes back next year.
2: That's right. No, he's not. You wouldn't think. Here's the thing you talked about earlier. How did Arkansas with 12 guys drafted? Okay, well, 1, 2, 3, 8 of them were pitchers. And Arkansas's overall pitching wasn't that good. Okay, one of them didn't pitch at all. That's Wiggins. Dietz had a good year. Gackle started not so good. At times, as a reliever, he was really good. At times, he wasn't. But he was. At times, he was. So there's three pitchers. McIlvain, he's a guy that I think displayed the type of ability that they look at. But after that, Fisher, McGuire, Cooper Dossett, Parker Coyle, none of them were outstanding, and yet they all got drafted. So they're taking chances that they're looking at their mechanics, they're looking at their stuff, and they're saying, okay, here's their potential years from now. But those guys might end up being career A, double A players, and it would definitely surprise me if any of those four ever makes the major leagues. They could, but it would be a big surprise, don't you think?
0: Well, this past Sunday, it had the players from Arkansas, regardless of what school, and Kevin Copps right now is pitching in the Independent League down in Mexico.
2: And he was better than all these guys.
0: Yes.
2: Yeah.
0: And now he's pitching down in the Independent League in Mexico.
2: Wow.
0: Crazy. All right, we'll come back and wrap it up in a moment. Rick Schaefer, Ray Tucker, I'm Randy Rainwater. Drive Time Sports will continue.
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0: Folks, it's hot out there. 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Water's your best solution. At least I think it is. Now, they've got the 20-ounce Dasani for just $2.09. And they have the Dasani case of water for $5.99. And they have this special ongoing with the 28-ounce Gatorade, that's Double B's, 2 for $4.50. And I admit this morning when I walked over to the Double B's, I thought, wow, this is hot. So where do I drink my Renoco coffee on the way home or just wait till I get home? It's only a couple blocks. So I thought, okay, I'll just wait till I get home. That way I don't have to worry about, this is too hot to be drinking coffee out. I learned something today, Rick. I did not realize. Ray told me the last time he had a sip of coffee, and Ray's not a young man any longer.
1: Gee, thanks.
2: Yeah.
0: Thank you. But he has not had a cup of coffee in his life outside of a sip when he was in DeWitt.
1: In the sixth grade?
0: In the sixth grade,
1: junior
0: amazing.
1: Football manager, yeah.
2: Well, he's got me beat. I've never had a cup of coffee.
0: Really?
2: No, wow. Never.
0: I gotta have
2: Coca-Cola for me, man.
1: See, and
2: your day with Coca-Cola.
1: Part of the day, if you worked in a newsroom, was everybody? Most people smoked and drank coffee all day long.
0: That's right.
2: Yeah, that's right. Yeah.
1: And I never did either.
2: I agree. Randy Doubleby's has Coca-Cola, and they have very good crushed ice. When I've been down there, because that's a priority for me, is crushed ice. So there are those of us who could enjoy Double B's Coca-Cola with crushed ice, just like you enjoy their coffee.
0: Well, I started to put one of those bags of ice on top of my head. It was that hot.
1: My breakfast drink is caffeine-free Diet Coke.
0: Wow. Anyway, don't listen to Ray. Do not listen to Rick. Get your Renoco coffee.
1: Oh, yes, by the way.
0: At Double B's. That's where you'll find it. And let's see, tomorrow it is the one-topping pizza along with cheese sticks for $17.99 at the Double B's Delis. It's where you gas it, grab it, and go with Double B's. All right, I got to ask this because it's here on our Middleton Heat and Air.
2: It's required.
0: Rick asked a very good question to Ray a moment ago, so I'll ask this one of Ray as well. Says, please ask Ray what the internal monologue of a bass is when a crankbait goes by.
1: I'll have to check with Trey Biddy.
2: Okay, I'm going to have to ask. I don't fish. There is a song that has hit number one in country, and it's a song called The Way God Intended, and he talks about fishing with crankbait. What is crankbait?
1: That is a lure. Got hooks on both ends, and it can run deep. You can fish it middle or deep, fish it pretty fast. You can crank it and slow down.
0: Does it get cranky?
1: Faster, and cranks right into the mouth.
2: Okay, so it's
1: a very popular
2: hooks on
1: lure.
2: Both. It's a lure with hooks on both ends. Okay, I asked that out of true, I'm naive on that, but it's a line in the song, and he sings it about three or four times, so I was curious what it was.
1: Have you Googled
2: since
1: crankbait?
2: You just mentioned it? No, you just told me what it is.
1: Okay. Well, they come in different colors. different patterns.
2: Yeah, yeah. Well, cool. At least I know what it is now. Thank you.
1: So what's the name of the song?
2: The Way God Intended. Hmm. And he talks about his girlfriend that God intended him to kiss her because she's so beautiful, and he goes out and fishes and using crankbait, and it's the way God intended. It's a good song.
1: And if he doesn't come home early, she gets cranky.
0: Okay, I'm going to ask a serious question here for a moment, for what it's worth.
2: Okay.
0: What has happened to Casey Martin?
2: I don't know.
0: Because I'm looking at the...
2: I have no idea. Signed with the Phillies and kind of disappeared. I haven't even looked. I give the Democrat Gazette credit. We moved last Thursday, and we got our Sunday edition here. So that's pretty good. And they've got all the minor league players. I hadn't looked at it that much, but...
0: I'm looking at it right now.
1: Where's Robert Moore?
2: He's not on there. Now, he could be hurt. Robert Moore is a AAA Philadelphia, the Phillies AAA team. Uh-huh.
0: But he's not on here either.
2: 244. Robert Moore, yeah, he is. He's hitting 244 for
0: Allentown, Pennsylvania. There it is. You're right, Robert Moore. Batting 244. Yeah. My bad.
2: Yeah, that's right.
0: But I can't find Casey Martin.
2: Casey Martin is not listed. Now, they've even got guys that are injured with asterisks on them. So if he were injured, he'd be listed on there, wouldn't he?
0: I'm not sure. I'm not sure how this works. This is from our Milton Heat and Air. Saw Casey play for the Biloxi Shuckers a year ago. Hmm. I have no idea what level the Biloxi Shuckers, what level is that? A, double A? Not sure. Let's see. Drew in Little Rock says, by way of our Middleton Heat and Air said, Rick, I don't know, I don't know if Rick has ever said his favorite baseball player. Ask him, please. Favorite baseball player.
2: Ever?
0: Cal, I guess, I don't know.
2: Yeah. My favorite player ever is Cal Ripken. Stan Musial would be right up there. Bob Gibson. And Jim Palmer. Those are probably my Frank Robinson. I guess I could keep naming them. Those are
0: all Orioles.
2: Top five. Well, Bob Gibson and Stan Musial weren't.
0: That's true.
2: Yeah. The other ones are Orioles, yeah. That's well, who are your favorite players? Mickey Mantle, Roger Maris, Babe Ruth, right?
0: Well,
2: Yankees.
0: I wouldn't say all-time favorite would be Ruth, no. And it's certainly not. Probably Mantle.
2: Let's get your favorite. It's going to be Mickey Mantle, right?
0: Yeah, that's it. Yeah. Okay, this is a follow-up on that about Casey Martin. Says, not sure, definitely not Triple A. Double A is probably the right level.
2: I'm looking right now. Casey Martin.
0: It says he's now another follow-up says he's retired. Also,
2: there's also a Casey Martin who's a golfer who had his right leg amputated.
0: Yeah.
2: So when you hit it, it hits both of them. Yeah, Casey Martin, let's see.
0: Says Casey Martin hung up his cleats last year, the year before.
2: Really? Okay. Yeah. Okay. 2024 is the last year he played.
0: This is another follow-up. I just got back from Biloxi. He wasn't on the roster. So I guess he has retired.
2: Casey Martin, yeah, his last year. Oh, well, you can see why. 2021, he hit 198. 2022, he hit 181. 2023, he hit 226. And in 2024, he hit 156. That is why he is retired.
0: Ouch.
2: So he played 418 minor league games. Had a career average of 192. So, sorry for that. Casey Martin was such a good player at Arkansas.
0: Well, wasn't he? Yes.
2: Drafted by the Phillies. They were very high on him, but didn't make it.
0: Never panned out.
2: Like so many others, it is so hard to move up in baseball. And that's why, you know, when we were talking about those guys, Colin Fisher, Tate McGuire, Cooper Dossett, Parker Coyle, they'll all eventually sign a contract with somebody, but the odds of any of those four making the major leagues are absolutely outrageous. But it's

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6: You like summertime? We got it.
7: We got it. It's very hot out there. What was it, 95, 96 degrees today?
6: I don't know. Got weird on my phone. Something popped up today, and it was recapping George Cochran's Bassmasters Championship in Alabama.
7: Yeah.
6: Yeah, what year was that?
7: 1996.
6: And talk about how he went away from everybody else, and he went shallow, and everybody else went deep, and the weather or whatever.
7: Lay Lake, Alabama. That was his second Bassmaster Classic victory and his last. And then back in 05, about 9 years after that, he won the Forest Wood Cup. And, you know, that was his third world championship.
6: And we got, I usually can see out the window. I'm looking at a billboard right now. Our good friend Tyrone Phillips says, "Hey, Alice Brown, if you shut that door for me, please." All right, have not talked to you in several weeks now, and you've got a major project going on, speaking of fishing, and let's just jump all over that right now, because it's a great thing that you're doing.
8: Yeah, man, first of all, I want to thank y'all for having me. This is an amazing event that we're about to have, and 1037 The Buzz is a major part of it. Ray encouraged me a lot, and I love him for that. Brian, I'm talking about you guys. Y'all help push this event, and it's the real fight against prostate cancer. We got to have it. August 29th on Arkansas River, it's going to be an event that will carry us for years to come, because men are going to become just as important as the women, and I'm not trying to say that in a mean way. I love all the women that's going to support us. And that's going to be there, because we know it's going to be a lot of women out there supporting the guys and encouraging them to get their blood work done so they can know their numbers. That's the most important thing.
6: You know, our initial conversation started talking about, I don't quite understand why us men allow, and nothing against the fight against breast cancer or the color pink. We, men's sports, football, basketball, baseball, all men's sports, professional, draw attention to breast cancer through that awareness. But we don't take care of ourselves.
8: That's right.
6: We don't talk about prostate cancer.
8: Yeah, and that's you know, it's 1 in 8 men will have it in their lifetime. So we got to just take the little step and get the blood work done. And then you'll know your numbers, and then your steps from there will be the most important. And I'm going to be one of those people that you'll be able to call, along with a good buddy.